0: to only watch the AFLW clash during the historic doubleheader. Elsewhere, we're hearing from the dad of an 18-year-old from Sydney who died after going on a hike.
1: Yeah, she wanted to be famous as a movie star. She became famous, not for the right reason, but she got that wish.
0: Jim Hooper speaking exclusively to Seven there after his daughter Lily was found in the Natai National Park earlier this week. Canada is retaliating against Donald Trump's 50% tariffs with matching duties on US goods. The US president announced more than $1 billion in taxes on Canadian products after trade talks broke down. And giant cruise ships could become floating hotels for the Olympics in Brisbane in 2032. Tourism leaders are looking at it because of a shortage of rooms.
2: Did you know that diabetes is Australia's fastest growing chronic condition? Over 300 Australians are diagnosed with the condition every day. Search Diabetes Australia to find out more.
0: Sport. The Knights have slipped up in their push for the NRL top four, going down 44-24 to the Sea Eagles. Elsewhere, the Warriors beat the Rabbitohs 45-26 and the Bulldogs smashed the Dragons 44-14. Elsewhere, Australia will look to stretch a 101-run lead when it resumes at 8 for 165 against Bangladesh in the cricket. And Aussie Oscar Piastri will start fourth at the Dutch Grand Prix, with McLaren teammate Lando Norris grabbing back-to-back pole positions.
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5: Today in Townsville, fine with a top of 26, down to 16 tonight. And tomorrow, mostly fine with a high of 27. 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
1: Wade from Kerwin took home $1,740 this week. 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
0: We got more cash, $520, Monday morning, only here on the CK and Kate Brekkie Show.

0: A dose of Powderfinger, My Happiness on Triple M for your Sunday morning. Good morning, it's Maria. I'll be hanging out with you for the next few hours and I'm going to bring you the good times and greatest hits like Pharrell Williams, another happy song and a hit from an artist who'll be coming to Australia very, very soon.
1: The actual show itself, I mean, I just play all the songs you know and love. We have a kind of a request thing also that we do at the beginning of the show. Where people can request songs, because this album, Roll With The Punches, is my 17th album, so there's quite a bit of music out there, and you can't play it all.
0: Brian Adams with Nelly Imbruglia. I'm going to press play on When You're Gone after Donna Summer on Triple M.

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We know, because we were all there. It's another with all the 80s feels. 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

0: Pharrell Williams and Happy on Triple M. I tell you what, you'll be more than happy if you win $10,000, right? Yeah, Triple M's $10,000 triple play is back tomorrow. During breakfast, I'll let you know which three artists and songs you've got to listen out for and in their order as well. But I'm going to make you happy with more of the good times and greatest hits. Chili Peppers, by the way, coming up. And the recently passed away Bonnie Tyler. Total Eclipse of the Heart, that is coming up inside the next 4.5 minutes. Now I'm only falling apart. Get ready to sing along to this. Ready, ready, ready? There's nothing I can do. A total eclipse of the heart. Triple M.
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2: Townsville's average unleaded price today is around $2.06 a litre, while some servos are selling it as low as $1.99. 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

0: Times and Greatest Hits are on Triple M. You got Maria with you this morning. We brought a bunch of songs back to radio, and I'm going to get a couple of those on for you next. Dead or Alive, You Spin Me Round. Pat Benatar. And throwing some Green Day your way.
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11: Good morning, I'm Polly Bayfield. Sydney Swans fans are facing a tough call later over whether to back the men's side after a week of scandal. At the SCG today, some supporters plan to only go to the historic AFLW clash. Five men's players remain suspended while Victoria Police investigate an alleged sexual assault. There haven't been any charges. Elsewhere, the dad of teenage hiker Lily Hooper is calling for a special tribute to his daughter after her death on a solo bushwalk. Jim Hooper wants New South Wales Premier Chris Minns to lower flags to half-mast, telling Seven exclusively the 18-year-old should be remembered as a fearless young woman who loved the outdoors.
12: She was a cheeky kid in some ways. She had a good sense of sarcasm and, yeah, she called a spade a spade.

0: reports emerged, she was in talks to join season 3. It's as the Duchess of Sussex and Prince Harry announced they're moving back to the UK from the US.
1: Research shows that regularly eating ultra-processed foods can increase your risk of developing type 2 diabetes by 53%. Search Diabetes Australia for more about the nation's fastest-growing chronic condition.
0: The Warriors have gone top of the NRL after surviving a South Sydney fight back to win 45-26. The clash in Sydney was sealed by Luke Hansen's field goal, with that single point putting the Warriors ahead of Penrith on points differential. And Canterbury's finals hopes are still alive after smashing St George Illawarra 44-14. The Bulldogs piled on their biggest score of the season at Allianz Stadium, with Matt Burton grabbing two tries. They now face Penrith, with coach Cam Seraldo warning they'll need to be better though.
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4: Today in Townsville, fine with a top of 26, down to 16 tonight. And tomorrow, mostly fine with a high of 27. 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
9: Hello, I'm Polly Bayfield. Some Sydney Swans fans are threatening to walk out the SCG later when they take on North Melbourne. It's as five men's players remain suspended while Victoria Police investigate an alleged sexual assault. No one has been charged. Some supporters are planning to only watch the AFLW clash during the historic doubleheader. Elsewhere, we're hearing from the dad of an 18-year-old from Sydney who died after going on a hike.
10: Yeah, she wanted to be famous as a movie star. She became famous, not for the right reason, but she got that wish.
9: Jim Hooper speaking exclusively to Seven after his daughter Lily was found in the Natai National Park earlier this week. Australia's first case of bird flu in a mammal has been confirmed in a fur seal in South Australia. Government Minister Julie Collins has told reporters there's no evidence, though, of infection in our poultry or agricultural systems. And Canada's retaliating against Donald Trump's 50% tariffs with matching duties on US goods. The president announced more than $1 billion in taxes on Canadian products after trade talks broke down.
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9: Sport. The Perth Bears have gone shopping in Canberra.

0: Bangladesh. I don't think it's going to get a whole lot easier. This wicket, if anything, has quickened up. There'll be a little bit more consistent pace and bounce in the wicket. But what we know is there'll be a lot of swing, especially for Mitchell Starc.
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2: Fine for the rest of today in Townsville. Tonight down to 16 and tomorrow mostly fine with a high of 27. And your music sorted with a curated playlist for every mood. 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
8: Oh, good afternoon. Welcome. Triple M Sunday Sin Bin. Round 25 of the Telstra Premiership almost completed. The Raging Bull, Gordon Tallis, Brent Reid, James Graham, Ben Dobbin with you ahead of the Sharkies taking on the Gold Coast Titans. That's a 2 o'clock game this afternoon. Dan Ganane will be your caller for that. 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It's been a very, very interesting round of football so far. Some teams putting their hand up, showing that they're real contenders. Some teams just faltering a little. We'll unpack all of that this afternoon in the next 2 hours. We'll talk with Mal Meninga very shortly, the Perth Bears coach. We're also going to go to the cricket in Mackay, where Australia are taking on Bangladesh as well. Keep you updated on the women's game as well. Raging Bull, Gordon, tell us hello, mate. How
7: are
8: you?
7: Good afternoon. How are we all?
8: Going well, mate. How you been?
7: Yeah, I'm good.
8: Good week? Good.
7: Yeah, waiting for the finals, I think. I can't wait for it to come around, actually.
8: Yeah.
7: It's been a long year, but really looking forward to it. And then I just love watching the footy. No matter who's playing, I'm going to go home today because the Tigers, for me, are a must-watch. It's the best train wreck made in the business. I just can't stop watching the Tigers for some reason. I just love it.
8: Yeah. All right. James Graham, hello, mate. How are you? How are you, mate? How are you?
9: I'm going good, thanks, Dobbo. I was at the Bulldogs-Dragons game last night at Allianz Stadium. What a magnificent stadium. Last time those two teams played, it was at Allegiant, now at Allianz. It was great to watch them. Two teams go at it yesterday, and what a round of football. Honestly, you can see some teams really starting to dial it in, and the level of skill and execution, the length that you have to go to in this modern-day game, to get a try at certain stages of the contest is absolutely through the roof. I'm loving the football at the moment.
8: Yeah, certainly agree with you there. Hello, Reedy. How are you, mate?
10: Hello. Look, I don't want to start an early fight, right? I don't want to start drama early on the show, Dobbo, but
8: be careful.
10: Can I say, Gordy.
7: Yeah.
10: I don't want to be a Tigers apologist, but they are above the Titans on the ladder. That's all I'm saying.
7: Yeah, I know.
10: That's all I'm saying,
7: mate,
10: Gordy.
7: Hey, listen, mate, I agree. Mate, I don't care where they
8: surprise,
7: are. I just like watching
8: surprise,
7: them.
8: Surprise, surprise. Here's Benji's little puppet defending Benji again. I mean, seriously, do you want to be as blatantly obvious that you're a Benji supporter?
7: No. Like, do you know what's wrong with Reedy, right?
8: I mean, he just doesn't know what's
7: going on. He came on 360, and after like a month, he said he declared the Tigers to finish top.
8: Top, yeah. Yeah,
10: I'm just spitting facts, guys, that's all.
7: And then that day when the hero Reedy, we were going to march down.
8: Yeah,
7: the
8: Leichhardt,
7: I'm standing in the bar. It's packed.
8: Yeah.
7: You and him look like ghosts. You guys shit yourself and all the fans because you didn't know what they were going to do to you.
8: No, I bagged the Tigers.
7: No, you didn't.
8: Listen, you were thinking of your stomach and that's all.
7: I'm telling you now, mate, the leather patches on your sleeve just undid themselves, mate. They come off real quick.
8: I get it. It was cold.
7: And then Reedy was there, and then when he walked in the ground, I think Reedy's going, what am I doing here with the people?
10: I didn't stay on the hill for long, Gordy. I'll be honest.
7: I didn't realise who
8: the people were. Reedy also said this week that the West Tigers can win the comp in 2028 on our podcast this week. Now, you did say that, Reedy. You did say that, Reedy.
7: Reedy, what do they give you guys for you guys just to go into bat for someone?
10: I didn't.
7: Seriously, mate.
10: Seriously, I never said that. I suggested.
7: I'm going to give you a baggy green, you bat that well.
10: I suggested who knows where they'll be in 2 years' time. Like, who knows? You know, they could sign 1 million blokes next year. And
8: well,

0: Will he, we haven't got the West Tigers earmarked to start up with. Yeah, yeah. But would you think Benji will be the coach in 2028?
1: It depends how they go next year, Dobbo. Clearly.
2: Doesn't he? Mate, there's no clause.
0: I tell you what he does do.
2: Does it?
0: He gives Benji a lot of leeway. He doesn't give other coaches a lot of leeway. He's very selective on which coaches he backs.
2: No, but...
0: If they tip information a typical journal, he gets info.
2: Can I jump on Reedy's?
0: Please don't.
2: Back for 1 minute.
0: Thank you,
1: right? Thank you, Gordy.
2: The Lockie Galvin situation, right? Yes. Not too many people would have handled that way. Like, there's, like that. And then this year with Jerome Luai, mate, you're on my bus, wear this, and holding up all the signs, and everybody get back in their cage, and then he jumps ship and goes to PNG. That would be, it changes the dynamic of a change room, and I don't know how too many coaches get through that. With the way the salary cap's structured and, you know, the talent spread out and where the Tigers are.
1: You know what I find very interesting, Dobbo? That Madge's mouthpiece, a.k.a. you, would have a shot.
0: Oh, yeah, sure.
1: At another journal.
0: I'm a real Madge supporter. I'll give you some stats this week. Why he has to go. I'll give you some stats a bit later.
2: Oh.
0: I've done a bit of homework this week.
2: Interesting.
0: After you three turned on me last week, I've got facts.
2: So it's not the roster anymore?
0: The roster's got to be looked at. Needs a complete overhaul.
1: Did you just say why he has to go? Is that what you said,
0: Dobbo? Well, I think they're doing a review. They're doing a review.
2: Imagine the press conference said that he's got a really good side and he's not worried about the roster.
0: Oh, well.
2: Quote unquote.
0: Well, then the coach is in some real trouble. If the roster's spot on, they'll win games.
1: You've just called for his head, you said. You'll be calling for his head later in the show. That's
0: okay,
1: what you said.
0: Okay, here we go. Let's get into it. We have a good news story. The Warriors are sitting at the top of the competition after 25 weeks in first spot. They had a convincing win last night once again over South Sydney, and they are going to get a home semi by the looks of it, which is just wonderful for the game. Andrew Webster recently just announced he's staying on. Cameron George, the CEO, and Andrew Webster have done a wonderful job in putting this side together, and they are a real, real threat. I'll start with you, Jammer. I don't think people are surprised, but just the consistency, considering the injuries they've had, the halves combinations changing throughout the year, they've been just so consistent. And normally a Warrior side that is consistent at home has now become a real threat on the road as well, which is just phenomenal.
3: Yeah, they probably needed to exercise a few demons, come over to Sydney, get a convincing win in preparation for the first Sunday in October. That's where they're aiming towards. That's what they're building towards. Even if you look back to last year, though, Dobbo, they were cemented in the top four, and then it was injuries that caught up with them and ultimately seeing them slip out the four and into the bottom half of the top eight there. But what I think you've got to admire is, look, like all teams and all clubs, they've got deficiencies within their roster, or you look and there's certain, you know, perceived weaknesses, but the way that their forward pack is applying themselves, it makes everybody else's job in those outside backs. I think Halasima moving into the centres, he's been pretty vocal and saying it's not his preferred, but he's going to do a job there. But the way the middles are applying themselves, you know, their third and fourth choice halves, it's their job becomes so much easier because they're playing on the front foot all the time. And the deception of Wade Egan, I mean, to play outside him must just feel amazing for those halves. Like, he has given them so much time and space.
2: There wouldn't be a side in the history of rugby league that's lost three number sevens and be in their position, right?
0: So true.
2: Some clubs are using injuries as an excuse. They've had more than most sides, and for some reason they get it done. And watching them play last night, they just run harder than the other team. Take away all the technical stuff and how they tie in and all the work that they do for each other and how connected they are in defence and all those things that they work on at training and, you know, the shape that they run. They just run harder and win the collision more than most other sides. And when you say that they go on the road, I go back to them playing here at Magic Ground. All the sides play so much on the road now. It's not a big deal anymore. I don't think it's as big a deal as what people make out, especially for the Warriors. It was like a home game for them in Queensland, in Magic Ground. They played at the Titans 2 weeks ago. It was like a home game. If they get to Allianz against the Roosters, it could feel like a home game for them.
1: He must be it. Oh, sorry.
2: Like, mate, good. Like, just the support. They're like everybody's second team. Every Kiwi, New Zealander, that their team's out of the finals, will go there and support the Warriors.
1: There's a couple of things for me, Gordy. And one is Dobbo just clarifying they haven't secured a home final yet. That's not over the line. They've still got to win some games in the run home.
2: One more?
1: Right? They'll get one eventually, one two, but not necessarily in week one. They haven't secured that yet.
0: But
1: right?
0: if they finish first and second, they will get up.
1: But they're not
0: a home
1: guaranteed
0: seven.
1: To finish first or second yet. Just clarifying that. They've got to, still got to achieve that. But I'll tell you what, Andrew Webster, he must be a hell of a coach. I know that because, you know, what he's done with that footy club, you talk about the number sevens they've lost, and clubs talk about this next man up philosophy, right? They're the epitome of that. And that, I believe, comes from your culture and your coaching. And we've seen how highly they regard him, giving him
3: extension.
1: It comes
3: from their forwards.
2: Yeah.
1: Well, it's good coaching too, though, Jim, isn't it?
3: To change granted.
1: If you lose your halves, I mean, you've got to change your philosophy a little bit, right?
3: You do, but the way that those, like I said, the middles are putting them in great positions. Yeah. And Wade Egan, with his deception. Like,
1: it but it also comes back to great coaching, Jimmy.
3: Of course. Right? I'm not discounting that.
1: He's a great coach.
3: He is.
1: They've extended him now till the end of 2032. They've shown how highly they think of him. And it's a very smart move, right? Because we've got expansion on the horizon. There'll be a new team in the comp in 2029, potentially in Christchurch. They've now taken Andrew Webster off that team's radar. It's very smart by that footy club. They're so well run. Cameron George is a very good operator. And just everything in that joint is humming at the moment. Everything, on and off the field.
0: So, what have they got to do, in your opinion, Reedy, for them to win the comp? Is there a deficiency? And I'll ask Gordy and Jammer, is there a deficiency in that side? You think they're a real contender?
2: X factor. What, you know, like, they don't have a Nathan Cleary, they don't have a James Tedesco, they don't have the so-called biggest name in the game, in the big games. But they're one of the best teams going around in the competition. So, no, they don't have what some of the other teams have. They don't have the Kalen Ponga. They don't have the James Tedesco. They don't have that type of player.
0: Yeah.
2: But they're going to be very hard to beat.
3: But they've got enough.
2: Well,
3: They've got enough. I think in Tane Tuipiki as well, he's slowly but surely emerging himself as a bit of an underrated, under-the-radar superstar of our game and our competition. You know, the fullback position is, you know, hotly contested for who's in the top three, top five in the comp. Tane Tuipiki doing a fantastic job over there for the Warriors. I think, you know, for a relatively new kid on the block in terms of this club being, you know, and this roster playing finals, it's going, the only undoing I see is the pressure and the talk. That's the only thing I can see undoing this side, is that pressure of finals and the intensity.
1: I still reckon they've got to finish top two, Jimmy. They've got to finish top two.
3: In order to do what?
1: To win the comp.
3: What, so? Yeah.
1: Because that gives them a home final week one. They win that, they then potentially have a prelim at home. I think it makes their life so much easier.
3: It makes it easier, but I'd still back them to come over to Sydney or to, you know, play the Dolphins and go to war, go to battle. That forward pack, I don't think they care if they're on an away day or at home. Like, yeah, it's a huge advantage to be at home with that crowd and that atmosphere and the lack of travel, and the opposition obviously have to hop on a plane and all that jazz, but I don't really think the Warriors will care too much. Not with the attitude that they play with.
0: The enormity of what they've been through from an injury perspective this year is quite special that they're leading the comp. I mean, the Roosters have used, you know, 23 players this year, different players. Sharks 25, Penrith 27. The Warriors are at 28. So for them to be leading the comp and ahead of, and had way more injuries than the other top four. Dolphins are on the same as them. That speaks volumes about their roster, the way they're going. And you can understand when you look at, you know, teams like the Broncos, they've used 33 players this year. So
2: yeah, but they've used 33 doesn't mean that they're all injured. So like that means that you can change your roster.
0: Sure,
2: every successful team, injuries are different than using players.
0: Okay, but how do you judge? How do you judge how many players?
2: Because if you want to drop five people and put five in, you use five more than the other club. Doesn't mean that they're injured and they're not available.
0: Consistency in the side is always going to outshine the other team. So, like, if you've only used, like, the Roosters that have used 23 players for the season, they're going to be way more
2: in form.
0: They're going to be way more consistent. Well, the side's more consistent. It's playing better. So it's been, you know, like for numerous injuries, coaching, all those factors. Like, you can't, you've got to say, look, they've had 28 players they've had to use. Now, it's
2: yeah, but
0: because
2: you don't have to agree with it. So when the Bulldogs move everybody around,
0: yeah,
2: and I'm sitting there going, God, just stick to it, right? That's like, then that's me, but I'm not a fan, but I think, God, you guys, when you get it right, it's right. But
0: sure,
2: that doesn't mean that they've got injuries. That means that they're trying to tinker to get it right for the right time. Just because you're not inside the room, it's different to injuries and Stephen Crichton's unavailable and, you know, Burton's unavailable and Galvin's unavailable. That's a totally different ball game than...
0: Well, the Dogs have used as many players as the Warriors, 28. So they're on the same. So, I mean, that's...
2: Trying to get it right.
0: Yeah, well, they haven't got it right, whereas the Warriors have got it right. So that's showing you that. Because
2: Parramatta used, up until round 21, 142.
0: Games.
2: That's how many games, right?
0: Yeah,
2: so,
0: yeah.
2: You mean, so that's the stat that I see.
0: Yeah.
2: Blokes unavailable. That's a lot.
0: Yeah, there's no question. You think they've got to have two home semis to win the comp? You think they can win it anywhere?
2: But I'm going
0: to
2: ask James. James, do you think that the Warriors can win it by doing it the tough way in Sydney and in Brisbane?
0: Absolutely.
2: Playing Dolphins and then going and playing whoever it is in Sydney?
3: I think it's the attitude of their pack that can get them over the line that they would fancy an away day. That if they we and
1: I'm not putting a line through them. I'm saying it makes their life a lot easier.
3: Of course, and we all acknowledge that. But you know, if they finish, say they finish third, and they have to come to either play Penrith in Sydney or the Roosters in Sydney, I think they'll be looking around that room, going, "Let's go in, smash and grab." Like
1: the problem is, they lose that game. They go back to New Zealand for a home semi. Then they've got to come back to Australia.
2: Yeah, but they've been doing it all
1: then a grand final.
2: They've been doing it all year, Reedy.
3: I know that.
2: Reedy, can I tell you something?
1: Tell me something.
2: The grand final's been played in Sydney for the last, 100 years? That's where you got to come to win the trophy. It was played in Brisbane through COVID. Other than that, for you to get the NRL trophy, you've got to go get it out of Sydney.
3: Right, and so they know that. I just think it's the attitude of their forwards. Like, they don't care where they are.
2: Yeah.
0: Knights and Manly is the two games that they've got remaining. And
2: they can win both.
0: Well,
1: they should win both, shouldn't they? So they should finish top two, really.
3: Well, no, it's going to come down to four. Because if Penrith win both of their games and the Warriors win both of their games, it's going to come down to four and against.
1: Well, they're ahead of them
3: at
1: the moment,
3: that's not including what the Roosters have got. Roosters got a big game against the Dolphins next week.
0: Yeah.
1: I'd say the other thing this race has done, it's made things interesting for clubs, is we've seen in recent years that teams, when they've got finals locked up, they rest players. These sides can't afford to rest players now because they've got to try and finish top two. So it's going to protect the integrity of the comp, really, as well, over the closing couple of weeks, because I don't think clubs will be resting players. They can't afford to.
0: Yeah. Well, it does lead to whether or not we do need and we might talk about that next, whether or not we need to go to some sort of model where there's a wild card round that we give the top six teams a spell, and then what the AFL are doing next week. I actually don't mind it.
2: What are they doing?
0: Well, they're having a wild card round. So seventh play.
2: Do the Swans have enough players?
0: Well, they're in second spot.
1: Why do you like it, Dobbo? Why do you like rewarding the team that finishes 10th?
0: Well, if you have a look at it, Carlton, I think, might have finished 10th. Am I right in saying that? And they've won their last 10 games. So, you know, like they had a really bad, they sacked Michael Voss. They've come on. They're going to contend. And I think it gives the top six teams a spell, a week off.
1: Can I tell you, at the moment, the team coming 10th's Manly, right?
0: Yeah.
1: Their record's 10 wins, 12 losses.
0: Yeah.
1: You think they deserve to play finals footy potentially?
0: Well, they're not. They're playing in a wild card. And if they're good enough, if they're good enough to win the wild card,
2: yeah,
0: doesn't,
2: you know,
0: it give it a little bit more excitement? But it's also
2: really
0: giving
2: idea.
0: The rest...
2: Great idea. But the wild card's next week and the week after. And it was last week, and it was the week before, and it was the week before. So there's your wild
0: card. You're saying the round's a wild card.
2: Yeah.
0: Okay.
2: Win them. Win enough games. So Reedy just spoke about that the Warriors, if they don't finish, win the next two games and finish in the top two, they're not going to win the grand final. And you're saying that this side, who wins...
0: Well, we know history does it. We know history has shown that no one outside the top four has won the comp.
2: Why give them a chance? Well, why waste
0: I'm talking
2: time?
0: About resting, the so people giving everybody a rest, right? Giving the top six teams a week off to rest and get ready.
2: So that, what happens to the 7th and 8th?
0: They play 9th and 10th. That's what's happening
2: so
0: in the NFL.
2: So they deserve a rest.
0: Well, that's the wild card. That's just the way it is.
3: I reckon when the competition expands,
0: yes. it gets to 20 teams, yeah. It might work. Yeah,
3: I think as well, looking at this year's teams that are outside, and it probably happened a little bit last year as well, I'd like to see the Raiders continue on. I'd like to see the Bulldogs, if they don't make it, continue on. I think they would add to the final. There's teams that aren't in that top eight at the moment that I think would add.
1: But are you saying that, Jimmy, because you're a Bulldogs fan or because you...
3: I said the Raiders as well. I think the Raiders would add.
1: Yeah. I thought that was a throw-off.
2: Well, if some sides had a lot of injuries, right?
3: Baby, so let's just, don't get that.
2: Like if a side has had a lot of injuries or they sack a coach and they get on a run.
0: Yeah.
2: And they just fall short. Well, yeah, you know what I mean? Like there's merit there. But not a side that's, you know, had their players most of the year and missed the, you know, and, missed and the eight.
0: Lucky to get there. No, I get that. Good chat. We're going to take a break, back.
1: Dob, I gave you a chance to give it to Jimmy and you missed it completely.
0: No, I'm not doing that. I've got no issue with James Graham. After last week, no.
3: Well,
0: no.
3: We are going to revisit that last week's.
0: No, we're not.
3: We are.
0: No,
3: we are.
0: We're not, because I don't need you ringing me up to the things asking me I'm all right. Trying to welfare check me because you felt guilty because you went too hard on the show. We're taking a break. Sunday Simbin on Triple M.
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9: 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Sunday Simbin, Raging Bull, Gordon Tallis, Brent Reed, James Graham and Ben Dobbin with you ahead of the Titans taking on the Sharks. Let's head to Perth, and the coach of the Perth Bears joining us, the great Mal Meninga. G'day, Mal. How are you, mate?
10: Good morning, Dobbo. Or is it good afternoon? I'm not quite sure.
9: Afternoon over here, mate. Good afternoon here over in the eastern states. Firstly, gee whiz, there's been a flurry. A lot of good players signing over the last couple of weeks. Congratulations. Another one with Corey Horsburgh committing to go there. It's a good news story. Gamet Shibasaki just recently as well. Tyson Smoothie, you're starting to put a good roster together.
10: Pretty happy, Dobbo. Yeah, very happy. So we've been patient, sort of work behind the scenes on a few things, yeah. But looking at, so we're at about 26 at the moment. So, you know, we only need 24 to start the year, 28 by February and then 30 by June. So we're bubbling on quite nicely. All the players that I've spoken to and coming over are all excited about the opportunity to be, you know, trailblazers over here in WA. And they're coming out for the right reasons, you know. So it's all about the game of our great game. A lot of excitement over here with the rugby league fans and rugby fans as well. So it's been really encouraging, you know, the last sort of 13 months.
11: Hey, Mel, it's Gordy here. That was going to be my question. What sort of traction do you have over there? Because the Western Reds, even though they were only short, they were starting to get some sort of following. But even though it was short, what's it like being there now the second time?
10: There's a lot of disappointment, Gordy, around obviously the Western Reds having a fall, but obviously that was because of certain circumstances, you know, in the game at the time with the Super League war. There's a sort of like a resurrection in a way, you know. So there's a lot of East Coasters over here, obviously. There's a lot of Pacific Islanders, a lot of English, a lot of South Africa. So there is a huge rugby following in Perth. Like, we've, our numbers with our members have sort of indicated that. So within a month, we've had 20,500 members. We had to shut it off because they're all associated with tickets. We've got a stadium that holds 22,000. So very comfortable with the fact that we'll fill the stadium every time we play at home. All our corporates, you know, our corporate following has been excellent. I think we've sold nearly all our corporates and commercials. So, you know, it's been it's been huge, honestly. It's I just went to a function yesterday, and a lot of the old boys, you know, around the Western Red guys, but also the locals, all excited and all members.
12: Hey, Mel, it's Brent Reed here. Can I take you back to Corey
9: Obviously, had a bit of a rocky road in recent weeks in Canberra, but you sat down with him, right? You flew to the nation's capital, sat down with him for about an hour. What convinced you in that hour or so you spent with Corey that he would be a really good signing for this club and could be a potential future leader at this club?
10: Hey, Reedy, he's a good fella, you know, and he's so passionate about the game. You know, ask Gordy and Jimmy about, you know, passion, how important that is in your footy club, you know. So I think he just needed to change, Reedy, you know. He wanted to change, and I think I know the Raiders understood that as well. You know, Ricky and, you know, Donnie Ferner, the CEO, actually understood that he needs a change. And I sat down with him, like you said, just a couple of weeks ago, and his partner, Sarah, she's the calming voice, you know, as most wives are most times, you know. So I felt that, you know, he was in a good headspace. So he just needed to change, and I think, you know, Perth's going to be really good for him. Coming over here, getting away from the everyday life of rugby league, that's the other good thing about Perth, is that obviously it's AFL dominated, but, you know, it's sort of, you can lead a bit more quieter life. You're not in the limelight as much. I think all those sort of things appeal to him and certainly appeal to me.
0: Mal, Jimmy Graham here. I want to ask you about how you're feeling going into the proposition of day-to-day, week-to-week coaching. You must be excited for that challenge.
10: It is a challenge, Jimmy, and, you know, there's obviously, you know, you sort of self-doubt yourself all the time, but, you know, I'm been involved in the Perth Bears the last sort of 13, 14 months, and I'm just looking forward to, you know, set that foundation, setting that, you know, the club up in a way that hopefully they'll have sustainable success down the track. And that's my focus. It's a focus just on rugby league, mate. It's a bit of a legacy piece for me, you know. So I'll have great staff around me. You know, I'll have people that are technically, you know, brilliant, the way they go about their business. And I'll make sure I manage that process really, really well, and make sure that, you know, the club gets off to a great start in their, you know, in their fledgling years, you know. So we consider ourselves trailblazers. We want the game of rugby league to grow and expand over here in WA, make it a truly national sport, and that's the focus, mate.
9: Can I ask you, when you look at that, is there areas in this roster that you are still concerned about? I mean, you've got some really good footballers there. Like, if you look at your forward pack, any forward pack with Horsburgh and Henry and Smithies and Scott Sorensen and Smoothie, but it looks like you might be a little light on in the backs, like in a real playmaker. Where are you at with that, and is there more players that we should be hearing and expecting to be announced shortly?
10: We're sort of... The way we looked at it, Dobbo, was that, you know, when we sat down initially, so one of the things about WA is there's no flow, there's no juniors coming through, there's no pathway programs. Obviously, we've got a great affiliation now, partnership with the North Sydney Bears and the Brisbane Tigers, but those two systems need to improve as well. So, you know, that's part of our journey as a fledgling, you know, club business. So what we sat down with, we sat down and had a chat about, well, what's the type of person, player we need? We need a player, you know, between the ages of, you know, 22, 28, that's got, you know, 3, 4, 5, 6 years left in their careers, so that we can get some stability and shared experience in the footy team itself. So we've got players, we've got some younger players, we've got some players around like the Coreys at 20, they're 28, we signed a 3-year, but he could go longer. Just keeping the club buzzing along until we start to get that flow through from our kids. So I think there's so much upside in the footy team. I think there's so much upside with our kids. Tyron Wishart as an example, you know. So he's a really good example. He's sort of been behind Harry Grant and the halves. He just can't get an opportunity at the Storm. Really great system. One of the best trainers you can get. He comes and he's part of our leadership group. And he's a leadership. He wants to be a leader in the club. So I just think there's so much upside in the footy team and the club itself that I get really excited about. So I don't worry about, you know, how much, you know, if they're not a marquee or they don't fit everyone's mold, or hasn't played NRL or things like that. I just think that those players are going to be, you know, great players in the future.
9: Where You've obviously had huge success at an Origin level. We've seen this week Billy walking away. Was there a phone call at all made to you to say, hey, Mal, SOS, come back? Or if not,
10: oh,
9: who would you like to endorse? Yeah, I could imagine you coming back, Mal. I actually could. If you're not going to coach Queensland, who do you think should be the next coach? Surely we don't go back to Wayne.
10: Wayne wants it, so, you know, if Wayne wants it, you know, sometimes you're going to have to do that, you know. So I know it's a policy, but it's not actually set in concrete. So Wayne can if they want him to, you know. So I think Billy was a great example. You know, Cameron Smith would have been fantastic if, you know, he was available as well. But you got young guys like Ben Teo and Matty Balland. I rate Darius. You know, he's come out of the 19 system and had some rave reviews, you know, from his team and the guys that work with him, you know. So, and they've been part of the Queensland setup for quite a long time. So maybe someone like Wayne coming in, being a bit of a father figure, a bit of a mentor, and bring some of those three young fellas through just to expose them to that area, then maybe take over at a later date. Maybe that's the way to do it.
12: Hey, Mel, there's been a bit of mail this week about AJ Brimson potentially leaving the Gold Coast Titans. You know him well. Any interest there, or what are you thinking?
10: Well, you know, I mean, he's a great player. I know probably Gordy can answer this a bit better than me, but, you know, what I read over here is that obviously he's the club said he can talk to other clubs. Well, we've had no approaches as yet. So I believe that he's talking to the Chiefs. So, you know, at this stage, I think, you know, someone like AJ, I know that, well, he's a Gold Coast guy, you know, so he loves the Gold Coast. He's probably just looking for opportunity. But, you know, for us, from our point of view, we probably couldn't afford him, just to be honest with you.
0: Hey, Mel, there's, looking at the roster, there's a very English flavour to this Bears team. What do you like about the Poms, and obviously a few lads coming over from the Super League, going to have their NRL debuts as well, a few lads from Leeds, I believe.
10: Yeah, there's a couple of reasons there. I mean, I sort of rate the English Super League. A lot of people sort of criticise it in a way, Jimmy, but I've obviously been there, played there. You know, you've been there, played there. And I've seen, obviously, you know, the Poms, you know, the Raiders, how much impact they had. I've had over the last decade, basically, and obviously your impact over here as well, you know. So, but they're very, very good players. Just got to put them in a NRL system, and and I reckon they'll blossom, you know. So under our conditions, I talk to all of them. Obviously, they're motivated, you know, to do well, to prove themselves. So, I'm really happy to have them. But like I said, there's a great Pommy flavour over here as well in Perth, and I think they'll. They'll suit our footy team, but also I think they'll love the lifestyle.
11: Hey, Mel, what about there's an area, and it's called South Africa, and it's super powerful in rugby union. And when we went over with the Kangaroos and we were staying in London, the Springboks were in the same hotel, and all they wanted to do was meet Reece and get a photo, and now they play all around the world. They are so in love with rugby league. Is that a potential for Perth being so close to South Africa? I don't know what the flight is, maybe 7 or 8 hours.
10: No, 8 hours, Gordy.
11: Yeah, like then it's 8 hours reality, across mate. There to, you know, to go and see what the rugby union schoolboys, because the Springboks, they can only pick 20 of them.
10: Yeah. We've already done it, mate.
11: Oh, well, there you go.
10: So it's a reality, you know. It's just something that we want to develop. We want to develop those relationships, particularly in the school system.
11: You kept that quiet, Mel.
10: Sorry?
11: I said you kept that quiet.
10: Well, we got David Campisi doing a bit of work for us behind the scenes. He's got a good relationships over there as well. Dan Campbell and Ian Millwood have got some good networks in South Africa as well. And we've got the eyes out in those schoolboy carnivals as an example. It was just about 2 years ago, I think their under-20 side won the World Cup. I think it might have been England 50-odd-0 or something, you know, in the final, you know. So there's so much talent over there that it's not funny. So it's something that, you know, we will be addressing, I reckon, or definitely are. And then, like I said before, there's heaps of South Africans here in Perth, you know. So a lot of South Africans, you know, follow the Western Force as well. So, you know, we're just going to give them an alternative when you talk about rugby.
9: Yeah, I love it. Perth Bears are coming. Jersey looks good, and they're making more signings. Mal, appreciate it. Well done on officially announcing Corey Horsburgh as another member of the Perth Bears in 2027. Thanks so much for being with us, and we'll catch up again shortly.
10: Thanks, Tobo. Thanks, guys.
9: Cheers, Mal. Good on you. There we have it, Mal Meninga. And they're putting a roster together, you know, and a good roster. A lot of good players heading there, and there will be more to come. We'll take a break, come back. We're going to talk all things Panthers. That's up next. This is the Sunday Symbian on Triple M.
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4: 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Didn't you promise us shoes last week? Didn't you say they'd be here by this week?
5: Ready, so, I sent you my address as well, Dobbo, which is confidential information.
3: If you don't like the wait time, guys, you know what you can do? You get in the car and go and buy yourself a set of boots.
6: Guys, listen, if you're that tight, I've got a few connections, right?
3: Okay, if you're that tight,
4: it's the broken promises I don't like.
3: There's no broken promise, you will get your boots.
6: Listen, boys, I'll promise you, I will just go get some of some other company, and I'll just say, guys, how good are they? We just talk about
4: Ariat are magnificent. It's Dobbo that's the problem.
5: And Dobbo's given them a bad name because all our listeners that want, who think, oh, I might get a pair of Ariat boots.
3: Most people go and pay. Let me finish. Most people go and pay for them, mate. Yeah, they go to a shop and pay for them.
5: Most people don't have a clown going, oh, I promise you, I'll send them. So you're giving the good people of Ariat a bad name because everybody thinks that they take 3 months to get delivered.
3: Ask for the boots. You didn't ring up asking for boots for free. What? I've got the text message. You saying, hey, can you get
6: just
3: me some...
6: Just give me his number, mate.
5: I'm going to skip you and go to the people at Triple M.
3: No, get in the car. Go out to Eastern Creek and buy yourself a set of boots.
5: No.
3: If you are that hard up...
5: I'm not.
3: But if you're going to start looking after... Like, if that's the way it is because of your ambassadorships, you can start sharing. Because I saw you... You and Chica giving some supplement to each other the other day. Right, here we go, we'll have a kicking comp and we'll have some supplement afterwards. Wah, wah, wah, wah, wah. Okay.
5: Future Labs, I think it's called. Everybody wants some Future Labs.
3: Where's some Future Labs?
5: It's actually great. It's great stuff.
3: I'll have some, please.
5: That's a private buy round matter, Dobbo.
3: Well, sorry.
6: But you're not on the buy round, Dobbo.
3: No, I'm an ambassador for Ariat.
5: You know what really frustrates me about society? When people moan about... social media clips, just unfollow us, Ben.
3: I'm not moaning about it.
5: You're saying I want some.
3: You said you saw you and Chica doing X, Y, and Z. Yeah, kicking comp, and you were doing some supplement. I want some of that supplement.
6: But you don't work for the buy round. We work
3: exactly.
4: Dobbo, as a person who has no, do you want to be involved in this segment or not? As a person who has no personal sponsorships, who's not beholden to anyone. It's the broken promises that hurt me, Dobbo. That's what hurts me.
3: It is. Hey, listen, it's not, listen, suck hole, shut up, all right, because we've had about enough of you. You're lucky to even be on the show. And there are people angling for your job, and we are waiting. We're just waiting to see and looking at all references. There's people who have been suspended. They're coming off suspension. There's a lot of people. You are very lucky to be here, okay? So shut up. Okay, now let's get on with it. And can we start doing around the grounds, please?
6: We'll have a pair of boots that you won't get us.
3: You know what? You started it, and I'm finishing it.
6: No. And Terry and Peter are great fellas.
3: Great blokes.
6: Donahue's in town, so I used to play all my junior rugby league on it.
3: Peter,
6: Inman,
3: if you're listening, for God's sake, just send the bloody things. I can't deal with
6: you.
5: You said you had them, and then you asked for my address.
3: I didn't bring it up.
6: This is about you saying that they're in the car. I've got yours. I bring them up. Gordy's at my
3: radio
6: office.
3: This is great radio. This is just enthralling radio. Isn't this a rugby league show?
6: Mate, you're lucky to be on it.
3: No, I'm not.
6: Mate, you brought up.
3: Hey, have a look. The last 5 years. The last five years.
5: Well, let's go on the podcast because you got to clip that up. I just saw something bouncing around. That was
6: snitty titties.
3: Last 5 years.
5: Does Ariat do bras? Because I reckon you need to get some, Dobbo. Jeez, that was not pleasant viewing. Oh, my goodness,
6: I know, with his Lululemon shirt on. What's wrong with you? Just wear a men's shirt.
3: It's an extra large. It's from a men's big and small shirt. Anyway, we please talk about...
6: Anyway, so the last 5 years, so what are you talking about?
3: The last 5 years, there has been a distinct way this show has gone, and that's up. And that's no surprise, yeah, that's since I've been here. No, since the new host came in here. And he
6: So it's all about you?
3: Pretty much, yeah.
6: Yeah. How do your other shows go?
4: First.
6: Are they? All of them?
3: Well, I'm only in another two.
6: No, it's easy.
3: Rush Hour, yes. Rural Queensland.
6: Rush Hour,
3: yes.
6: What? First. Sydney.
3: No, Brisbane.
6: Hindy.
3: Brisbane.
6: Hindy.
3: Brisbane. Hindy, Brisbane. That, yeah. That's Sydney.
6: All right.
3: Anyway, it's not a fishing comp. If you want to learn what it's like to be number one, you can call me any time you like.
5: Who are you bringing on for Cavi for Inside Ball? Who are you bringing on for Cavi for Inside Ball? Hey?
3: We're not sure yet. You've been angling.
5: Come on. Who are you bringing on?
3: Well, it was a very... You know, he rang up and said, could I come in and co-host Inside Ball? That's dead set. He literally wants it. Whose opinion's that?
5: Dobbo.
6: His listeners at the bar.
3: Okay, we're doing this break later. We're having a break. We're coming back. This is Sunday. No, we are. No. We're going to have a break. I call BS is up next because you are in all sorts. This is Sunday Symbian on Triple M.
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3: 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The Raging Bull, Gordon Tallis, James Graham, Brent Reed, Ben Dobbin with you ahead of the Titans taking on the Sharks. 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Righto. Can we try you three palookas and actually talk some football here? Penrith. Have they lost their aura a fraction in the sense of just because of Jack Cogger suspension, no Mitch Kenny at the moment, Alamotti's injured.
6: Their aura for a lot of reasons, right? Crichton, Kickow, like all the players that they've lost since the dynasty started, to now losing their captain in Isaiah Yeo and the probably the head of the arrow when it comes to setting up their shape. He's been so influential and such a sounding board for Nathan that it's, what, 2 games in from not playing with him. So they're still getting used to, you know, not playing with such a dominant number 13 that touches the ball on so many occasions. Can they still get it right? Yes. Can they still win the comp? Yes. You'd have to be a brave man. Is it going to be harder for him? Yeah. Is it going to be a little bit more clunky? They're not going to be the Penrith that look like that they're in control of everything, but I don't think that the ship sailed, if anybody else does.
5: No, I'm still all in on Penrith as well. Gordy, look, I think Lindsay Smith is growing into that role. I think he showed improvement on Thursday. Let's not forget, they went down to Melbourne and you know, the game was pretty much over by half time, and then you know, a number of Simbinnings, and they still defensively kept turning up for one another. Their systems are outstanding. They've got some figuring out to do before September. You know, and there's some quality sides that are going to push them all away. But what they've got in their arsenal of weapons that no other really group of players do is the experience of recent years that is going to be so valuable at this time of year, I feel.
4: They still got a bloke named Nathan Cleary too, right? I mean, I think whatever Nathan's in that team and fit, they're always going to challenge. Yeah. They're always going to be threats because he's that good. And I think, you know, obviously he's gone through a bit of an adjustment with Isaiah Yeo out, and now he's lost Cogger, and they've gone from Talangi to Cogger to Cole. You know, there's a bit of adjustment in that, but like the day I write off Nathan Cleary is, you know, the day you give it away. He's that good a footballer, so. I'm putting a line through Penrith.
6: Reedy, are you close to the camp at all?
4: Not really, no.
6: No, so but like inside the camp, you wouldn't think that they're worried or panicking, would you?
4: No, I don't think they've.
6: Do
4: got
6: you sense that?
4: I don't think they've got it in them, Gordy. I think like Ivan and Nathan, the little I know about them, they're pretty cool, calm, collected guys. Yep. And I think that entire footy club is. And you mentioned the blokes who are out. Look, they're really confident. Mitch Kenny will be back for the finals for the end of the season. I mean, they'll get Alamotti back in the next few weeks. Isaiah Yeo, they hope to come back. Like, they will get stronger as well. That's the other thing. And I don't think their confidence has waned at all. I think they'll be right there when the whips are cracking in a few weeks' time.
3: So, leave Penrith there. Everybody's in agreement there. Yep. Talk about Newcastle and your thoughts on them. You know, it was a pretty bad loss yesterday, Old Boys Day. You've got to give them a little bit. Are they going through the motions knowing full well that they're in the eight? But just with the opportunity of a top four still there, I thought they would have probably put a better performance in yesterday.
6: If I'm a Newcastle fan, I'm a little bit disappointed on Old Boys Day that they didn't go away. And, you know, their arch rival, I suppose, since the 97 grand final in Manly, they've had some great battles, started with, you know, Chief and Spud. But to me, watching it as someone that doesn't care who won, I reckon it's a bit of relief. I think that they know that they're there. I thought it was more of a celebration when they run out through. I think it was the most. Like, I was a bit jealous of the Newcastle Old Boys Day yesterday.
3: Yeah.
6: Like, 120 to 40-odd players. It nearly went, you know, like across, you know, half of the field, and they run through. But the players didn't seem to have that steely look in their face. They had a bit of an enjoyment and, you know, this is a great celebration maybe of what they've achieved. Don't forget, they were wooden spooners last year. They've achieved, man, they've turned a lot around. You mean like they've turned so that's the excuse part of it, but don't turn it off, Newcastle, because it's hard to turn back on.
5: And they've been up for such a long time now, and they're punching so far above their weight with the injuries. Yep. Look, you know, on paper, yesterday's game, it just looked as if Manly, Newcastle, all they needed to do was to turn up and win. But the standard of the competition shows that you can't do that. For me, the greatest advantage that Newcastle have is that bye in round 27. They're going to be fresh coming into finals. It's a bit of new territory for a lot of their players as well, but there's reasons to be excited. They play, a brand of football that is hard to match and hard to go with. And with the way the game is set up this year, it favours teams like the Newcastle Knights that have pace, that have that bit of a more of a risk, an attitude to positive risk taking. They ping the ball around. They've got pace. You know, they can score from almost anywhere. They're very much like a Dolphins. I think they'll be full of excitement for finals, Dobbo.
3: Where do we put the Dolphins? Slow starters. I don't know if they'll make the top four because of just the way I think the Sharks will get to the top four, but they're absolutely another win, and it was, they did enough just to beat Parramatta easily. But that slow start that we've seen over the last couple of weeks, Reedy, is there an area of concern for you with the Dolphins and the way they start slowly?
4: I think they will finish top four, Dobbo. I think the Dolphins will end up in the top four, but I worry about them defensively. I think they concede too many points. I think that's the problem. We've seen in the past, you've got to be an elite defensive side generally to win the comp. And I think that's their issue. Like, they can score points against anyone. Their attack is unbelievable. They've got so many dangerous players. But I just think defensively, and it's the same issue with the Knights. I think they concede every game's a shootout for the Knights.
5: Yeah, you know what, though, really? I agree. They'd want to defend better, and they'd want to start better. But with the way the game is set up this year, let's go back to last year's final series. Like, the comeback is on. And I don't think teams have that mental block of, oh, we're 14 points down, we're three scores behind, you know what, we're done. I think teams look at that and go, yeah, let's chase it down. And the Dolphins, in an ideal world, they start better. You don't need, ideally, Christian Wolf would be saying, guys, why does it take us sometimes to taste that blood in the mouth before we come and ignite a response? But I think with the style of player that they have, if they are two tries down, they'll back themselves all the way. And last year's final series sort of is evidence for that it can be done.
4: But
5: on
4: you
5: multiple
4: might also
5: occasions.
4: Say the top three teams in the comp are the three best defensive sides. I don't think that's a coincidence. I think that's because

0: no matter what they score, we will score more. I sort of said, and a bit of Brisbane last year. And I think just like that might be the case. I know Penrith can, you know, tie you up, and Roosters' defence has been great, and the Dogs want to win that way, but maybe the Newcastle, the Dolphins, these sides that just want to shoot the lights out. You don't think that they have any chance at all?
1: I also think, Gordy, that I watched with interest the Roosters against the Penrith Panthers, and the Roosters came with a let's slow the ruck up mentality. And I think on Thursday night with the Melbourne Storm against the Penrith Panthers, the referees reacted to that with the simbining for three continuous sixer games in a row.
0: Yes.
1: And I think that that is going to be how the game should be officiated, which means it's leaning into that attacking, fast football, not all that concentration on your defence. Yes, it's important, no doubt about it, but I think the rules of engagement are going to be, we want this final series to be fast and attacking-based football.
2: Yeah, I agree. We're going to take a break, come back. Broncos isn't far away. We're going to unpack the Broncos as they got a win, can you believe it, on Friday night. This is the Sunday Simbin on Triple M.
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7: Hey there, Stephen Zoyce with you. The Perth Bears have gone shopping in Canberra, signing Raiders big man Corey Horsberg on a 3-year deal ahead of their debut next year. Broncos hooker Billy Walters also staying put in Brisbane until the end of 2028 after penning a 2-year extension. And our Aussies have taken a 146-run lead on day 2 of the second test in Mackay. Our boys bowled out for 210, Cam Green top scoring with 67. Ricky Ponting telling 7, our bowlers should be ready to attack once again.
8: They should be fresh enough, that's for sure. Very short bowling stint in their first innings. And unfortunately for Bangladesh, I don't think it's going to get a whole lot easier. This wicket, if anything, has quickened up. There'll be a little bit more consistent pace and bounce in the wicket. But what we know is there'll be a lot of swing, especially for Mitchell Starc.
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7: A shower or two and 22 degrees at Seabus Super Stadium for later the Savo, where we're counting down to the Titans and Sharks as Triple M rocks footy.
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3: 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Gordon Tallis, James Graham, Brent Reed, and Ben Dobbin with you ahead of Titans taking on the Cronulla Sharks. That's a 2 o'clock kickoff. Dan, get on your caller. In the NRLW, Titans 22, Broncos 14, 17 to play. And they just had a player sent to the sin bin. Now the Broncos, Shannon Maddow has gone to the bin. So, Jared Timms from Ladbrokes, good afternoon and welcome back.
4: Hello, Dobbo. G'day, boys. I've missed you. How are you?
3: We've missed you as well. But so what we've done is we've wanted to, because there's been so many stuff-ups, we've changed things up. Reedy, away you go. You can ask the first question, mate. Away you go.
5: The second one.
3: No, ask the first one, please.
5: Timsy, good to hear from you, buddy. Great to have you back on the radio. The Sharks can keep the pressure on the top four by winning today. Do the Ladbrokes punters think they'll get the job done?
3: Yes!
4: Sounds like it. I turned a corner in my 2 weeks.
5: I rewrote the second one.
4: Yeah, good.
5: I should read the second one as well. But anyway, what do the Ladbrokes punters think, Timsy?
4: We'll kick off with this one. Yeah, good push for the Sharks this week, Reedy. Probably no real surprises there. They're into $1.42, and they're looking to break a two-game losing streak. Of course, the Titans, they're looking to break a four-game losing streak. $2.90. The line is 7.5 points.
3: We love a prolific try scorer, and there's plenty engaged in today's game. Who is leading the market to score the first try at Laddies?
4: Well said, Dobbo. Ronaldo Militello, probably no real surprises in this market either. Very, very good push for both Sharks winners. Militello leads it, though. He's been best back, 750. Real value about Sione Katoa out the other side, perhaps, 875. 925, Philip Sammy. He is the top leg for the Titans today. And a good push as well for Cale Iro, who's been scoring pretty well this season as well. Actually, he's gone $13 into 11. Interest to Jalen DeGroote, $12. A little bit of a late hit push here for Will Kennedy out the back, $17 into $14.
6: Wow, I've never heard Ladbrokes described as laddies.
3: Ladbrokes, sorry.
6: Jeez, oh, geez, that was embarrassing.
3: Hey, can I just ask this before you start? Jared, do you write these questions or is it old mate from last week, Cookie?
6: Old mate. Old mate from last week. Dobbo, Cookie. How disrespectful.
3: Does Cookie write them or do you write them?
4: A bit of both, to be honest. I wrote these ones.
3: Yeah, much better this week. But anyway, keep on going.
4: Okay, thank you.
6: Sorry, Timsy. I know you've been on the slopes, just like our show is on the slopes. How about a same game multi for this afternoon to cheer us all up?
4: I think the Sharks are going to get the job done today, Jimmy. Let's take them to win with three anytime try scorers, Mulatalo, Katoa, and we'll add a bit of value with a Titan scoring as well. Phil Sammy, we're getting $8.24 in a Ladbrokes same game multi.
3: Good on you, mate. We'll catch up with you next week. Thanks, Jared Timms.
4: Thanks, boys. Good luck, punters.
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3: 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I Call BS. Now, I might start the I Call BS with something completely away from rugby league. I've got a couple, and we might just hold the Broncos one for a minute. But I had one of my co-hosts on the Daily Rush Hour go to a movie cinema on Wednesday night. And her name's Georgie Parker. When she goes to the movie cinema, she went with a partner to watch Odyssey. And she sits down in, you know, row 17, middle of there, and the people next to them pull a KFC three-piece meal out. Are you serious? Whatever happened to going to the movie cinemas and buying something from the canteen? People up now packing KFC, Macca's, another bloke took a kebab, a mate of mine took a kebab and ate it. I think there needs to be some policing of food that is eaten in movie cinemas.
9: $20 for a thing of popcorn.
3: Well, that's the way they make money. Way you make money.
9: They're in the food court. They're always above the food court. Right, they don't have hot food unless you go in the gold class.
3: You think the aroma of a KFC?
9: Just because you would have just been sitting there like dribbling.
3: No, I don't. Because
9: don't eat KFC.
3: Yeah, I do. I eat it at home. I don't go out and put that aroma and offend, because some people get offended by that aroma.
9: Who gets offended by KFC?
3: I love that smell.
5: Shows you're detached from the real world, because most people can't afford the food at the movies.
3: I don't go to the movies. It wasn't me who was at the movies. I can't afford to go to the movies. But I'm just
5: most
3: saying.
5: Most people can't afford it.
6: So why is it on
3: you understand,
6: why is it on your I Call BS? Doing someone else's dirty work for them?
3: No, because I can't believe that this is where society's got to, that you don't support the local canteen at the movie cinema.
9: It's not local.
6: The local canteen.
9: It's not local.
3: Local battling business. Ipswich. Ipswich Limelights are locally owned, privately owed. And so if I go there,
6: hang on, are they locally owned or privately owned? Because there's a big difference there.
3: No, they're both the same, mate.
5: The cinema charges like a wounded bull, Dobbo. I understand why people buy stuff outside the cinema and take it in.
3: Mate, I'm happy if you take a packet of popcorn, but a three-piece chicken meal into there.
9: And get the lollies down there because they were cheaper and go up.
3: Of course you would.
9: That might have been. Because they don't have Allen's lollies. You got to take to the movie. You've bought your ticket. You can take your own food, and you normally hide it in your missus' bag, and you go up there and you eat it.
5: That might have been their dinner, Dobbo. That might have been their dinner.
3: Are you supportive? Do you think that if you had a kebab with tabbouleh and hummus and garlic and everything like that, and you waft out the rest of the people around?
9: It's normally gone by the time I get up the stairs.
3: I don't agree with it. Anyway, it shows.
9: You're just jealous because somebody was eaten. And
3: I'm not jealous of that. I mean, I can get KFC anytime you want. I mean, a go bucket.
9: What do you normally have, breasts?
3: Okay.
6: Do you have a full bucket to yourself? The family feast.
3: Like the red from the bucket.
9: do you pull the skin off or leave it on?
6: Family feast for one.
3: Funny story about that. In another life, I don't know why we're getting down this road. In another life, I didn't mind. Younger, I used to smoke cigarettes and don't condone it at all. Dreadful. Mm. But to try and hide it from my first wife, I used to rub KFC chicken skin on my hands to try and get rid of the smell when I got home. I then started using rubber gloves. Like, I just put on kitchen gloves outside so it wouldn't get on my hands. But anyway, that might be why we're not together. One of the reasons. Anyway, that's another day. Oh. I don't know why I shared that, but anyway. anyway, has anybody else got a right to call BS?
9: Support, please call.
5: I'm going to call BS on a Triple M colleague. Because apparently at their footy yesterday, it was yesterday. No, he's not here. He's not on the show. Well, it might have been last week, actually. I've got my timing right here. But apparently Luke Keary was covering a game for Fox. And before the game, he jumped on one of the stationary bicycles on the sideline and just started riding it in his suit.
3: Yeah, what's wrong with that?
5: Well, I believe it was the Tigers. Now, he's been heavily critical of the Tigers, so it's a bit rude.
3: Oh, come on, Reedy. Stop trying to set up a bike wagon now.
9: It's not even a bandwagon.
3: You are such a Tigers puppet now. Now that Manly aren't there, I mean, seriously.
5: I'm calling BS on it. You know,
3: Benji?
5: Of the club. Now he's
3: did Benji bring this to you? Did he give you
5: no,
3: this? Did he?
5: Now he's jumping on their bike and Chris.
9: I'm using their bike. I'll jump on your side.
5: BS. That's BS.
9: Was he vaping when he was on the bike?
5: No, it was no vaping.
10: Okay, well, there you go. Okay. Nothing wrong with it there.
5: Anyway, that was second hand, so if it's incorrect, I apologise to Luke. Yeah.
10: Well, you caught that off Benji, didn't you? Benji give you that
5: no,
10: one.
5: No, just
10: give
5: Benji,
10: said,
5: no.
10: Oh, yeah, Chris Hynington then.
5: Yeah, yeah, it's one a bit of hypocritical blokes. Of Luke, that's all I'm saying.
10: Mm. Yeah, all right. Jammer, you got something, mate?
6: Yeah, sure do, Dobbo. Obviously, last week you and I... let's have a strong debate. You're a little bit rattled, but look, I look back and I think I still can't take your point seriously. But I was doing a bit of thinking, bit of brainstorming, and I've decided to condense your argument into song form. So take it away.

0: I like that.
1: All right.
2: Blame it on the rosette, mate. That was that sums up your argument from last week's show.
1: Okay.
2: I just can't. I just great can't. Work. I just can't take Darbo seriously.
1: That's good. Well done. Yeah, good effort. Is that it? Have you got anything? Now, have you got anything at all? I'm not even giving that any acknowledgement.
2: Come on.
0: I don't have too much of that.
1: You don't have to? That's good.
0: Well, I went out to Ipswich yesterday.
1: Yeah. Where'd you go? To,
0: Ipswich Grammar.
1: Yeah.
0: And this one bloke come up and chatted to me and said that Ben Dobbin's always at rugby and he's a real big fan of school rugby.
1: Who was that?
0: Can't tell you, but...
1: I don't know where they're talking about that.
3: Hey, Dobbo, can I just...
0: He's always here. He's always here. Is he coming to catch up with you? I said, no, I didn't tell him that I'm in his hood.
1: Well, I wasn't there. I was off watching my son play in a prelim final. So
0: what, at 8 o'clock in the morning?
1: 3 o'clock. Yeah,
0: this was 8 o'clock in the morning.
1: No, I wouldn't be there. Dobbo, can I just... go win the first play.
3: Can I just clarify? I've just got a bit more mail on Luke Keary. It was actually yesterday during the NRLW game, and the game was actually going on. So, and he was on the station you, blocking the sideline.
1: Okay, so you got your mail wrong. Was he, surprise, surprise, yesterday. Reedy's got his mail wrong.
0: Was he was he doing it for exercise or was he just sitting
3: know.
0: On that?
3: But apparently the girls may have needed the stationary bike.
1: Hey, listen, don't try and knife one of the real talents that we've discovered on Triple M this year just because you're threatened that he might take your job.
0: No, he's the first bloke
3: just
0: from Ipswich.
3: Yeah.
1: What?
0: He's an Ippy boy.
1: Yeah, I know he is. Yeah.
0: He is the real Ippy boy.
1: Wonderful, wonderful talent.
3: Great bloke. Yeah. I'm just saying.
1: Stop trying to wide end him champion. And trying to.
0: Well, he did turn his back on Queensland.
1: We're taking a break. This is Sunday Singing on Triple M.
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1: 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The Raging Bull, Gordon Tallis, Brett Reid, James Graham, Ben Dobbin with you. Let's talk Brisbane Broncos. Well done, firstly, on having a win against the Raiders. But it just has to be said, it's been a horrid, horrid year. What I am a little concerned about is that this review, apparently, and Reedy, I get very nervous about reviews. That's the first thing, because I think a lot of the time that they're just to pacify the mob, right? I just think that they're done. And unless they're an independent review, which we saw done back in 2024, right, the outcomes don't really mean anything. So let's face it. This review, Neil Monaghan's on the committee.
3: Good man, Neil. Good man.
1: Yeah, good man. He's the News Limited arm. Vicky Wilson is on it. She's part of the board.
3: Very smart.
1: Troy Thompson, the head of football,
3: is
1: part of the review. Great bloke. Cheap mate. But hang on. Troy Thompson was employed by Michael Maguire. He came to the club on Michael Maguire's pick. So we've got somebody.
3: Is that right, Dobbo? Are you sure that's right?
1: 100%. Okay. They got Michael Maguire before they got Troy Thompson, and everywhere Michael Maguire's been, guess what? Guess who's been by his side? Troy Thompson.
3: I'm not sure that. He wasn't at the Tigers with him, Dobbo.
1: No, but he was at South Sydney with him. You know that. So he's running the review as well. Carl Morris has come out and said they want him, Michael Maguire, to be the long-term coach, right? And they said his exact quotes were, and this is foxsports.com.au, we have no set date as to when we're going to extend his contract, but as it stands, he broke a 19-year title drought in his first season. He hasn't had one director make any or raise one single issue. There's not been one conversation, even a skerrick of conversation, that he won't be our long-term coach. This is Carl Morris, the chairman. This is what he says. He will be contracted for next year.
3: Can I just clarify, Dobbo? He hasn't said that to Fox. He said that to Peter Bedell in the Courier Mail. They've just taken the story.
1: This has been written
3: up
1: in the
3: Fox Bedell. This is to Peter Bedell.
1: This is told Code Sports. That's exactly right.
3: Yeah.
1: Carl Morris, exact quote, Michael is contracted for next year, and I'll say this, we want him to be our long-term coach. He will be coaching 100%, not only next year, but the year after, and the year after that. We're backing Michael.
0: Why don't they just re-sign him?
1: He's done a wonderful job.
0: Well, why don't they re-sign him?
1: That's what I don't understand.
3: You know what I found interesting in that story, Dobbo? He said, why wouldn't we put Michael Maguire on a regulation employment contract, right, which is no fixed term, no payout clauses. That would actually give the club the capacity to sack Michael whenever they wanted. But that's what Carl Morris was talking about. You put him on a regulation employment contract like you, me, or anyone else, and that gives you an avenue where, you know, at the moment most coaching contracts have got at least 6-month payout clauses in them. It would not have a payout clause in it. It would have a termination clause in it, and that'd be
0: Don't
3: the
0: come
3: end.
0: Monday.
3: So I found that interesting.
1: Well, I do know that there's a couple of things that if they're going to go out and say that, sign him. Why bother with the review? I mean, why,
3: well, the impression is that they're not going to. They're obviously not going to sack him. And you know what, Dobbo, I don't think they should sack him. I mean, he won a comp 12 months ago, right? I don't think he deserves to start next season. And if things don't turn around next season, then you review the situation.
0: But what about the players' noise? So he said that there's no noise from the board. There's no noise, well, because the board aren't in the change room every day.
3: Well, Dobbo's closer to that than me, what the player...
0: Well, that's what Dobbo read out. That's why I was just asking Dobbo the question.
3: But, I mean, we've all heard rumblings from the playing group.
0: Yeah.
2: Well, I'll read a quote.
0: Mate, you can't keep on losing players.
2: I've not had one director, I've not had one person raise a single issue. Well, the fact that Payne Haas walked out and Benny Teo walked out, I mean, there's some issues raised right there.
1: Yeah, I know. They don't give that any credit. And
2: give what any credit?
1: They don't give the fact that those players walked out any solace at all. And that's wrong.
2: Sorry, say that. They're not concerned that the best...
1: No, they're not. James, you heard me right, and that's wrong. They should be. Because otherwise they would have done a deep dive into the real reasons why Payne Haas has walked away. And Andrew Johns' comments at the beginning of this week were very, very clear.
0: What did he say?
1: He just said, if you want to know what the problem is, stop doing the reviews. Ask why the number one player and number one front rower that maybe this game's ever seen and who, for the Broncos, has walked away after winning a premiership last year to go to a rival. It's not, because it's not about money. It can't be, you know, he lives
2: and
1: up
2: after,
1: here.
2: And after staying after they had a wooden spoon.
1: They had a wooden spoon. So, and I thought Andrew Johns' assessment of that was spot on. Absolutely spot on. I don't understand this review process being run by Troy Thompson when he is...
0: Where does Troy Thompson... Can you give me his background?
1: Well, he's just been around football.
3: He's been around the game a long time, Tomo.
0: Yeah, but what?
3: He's been at Melbourne.
1: Well, he's been a football manager.
3: He's involved with Mel, with the Australian team. He's a pretty qualified guy, Tomo.
1: Yeah.
3: He's a smart guy.
2: Also, why did Ben Teo leave? Like, these are two things that are very rare.
0: In the game.
2: Very rare. Very rare.
0: Can I ask you this, Reedy and James and Dobbo? Our game's heavily scrutinised now. Will there be a day when the board gets scrutinised as much as the players and the coaching staff?
1: I wish it would.
0: A bit like the Tigers and Parramatta, like when you go to a club and everybody's talking about the Dragons and why are they down and they've, you know, like all these clubs, they keep on making these decisions. Were there ever be a situation, because you know that the players get overhauled, the players aren't good enough, the players aren't tough enough, players aren't doing this, or the coaching staff's not good enough, or they're not responding, he's lost the dressing room. Will there ever be a day where there'll be that much scrutiny on, like, the whole organisation?
2: Happens at the Bulldogs. I've seen it happen where they've had board changes.
3: But I would say the board's duty is to make sure that footy club's operating from a commercial perspective in the main successfully. The Broncos are a juggernaut. Financially, they make so much money. We did valuations of footy clubs this weekend. The Broncos are miles ahead of everyone else, Gordy. Miles.
0: That's a really good point.
3: And they won a comp 12 months ago. So I would say that board's done a pretty good job. In my view, that board's done an amazing job.
0: I get that. But that's why at the end of the year, I go to a specialist money person to do my review on the money I made, called the tax. So if I'm really good at driving a business and money, wouldn't you go to someone that's really good at footy to run a review?
1: An independent person away from the game, from that side?
0: That's my point, right? So, like, then clubs aren't, like, yeah, like, that's part of it, sponsorship and juggernauts and that, but the guy that counts my money probably couldn't run the footy as good as I did.
3: Well, Tomo's been around footy a long time, Gordy.
2: But then again, is this just the same annual review that all clubs would
1: exactly
2: do?
1: That's exactly right.
2: Like, this is what all clubs would go for, a review.
0: There's only a question,
2: of what
0: really,
2: happened.
0: And this is about every club,
3: yeah,
0: right, mate?
3: What
0: like,
3: you're
0: this
3: saying,
0: is about
3: yeah.
0: every club. I mean, this is
1: the review is called
0: about
1: the root and branch analysis. That's
0: and
1: what
0: is that,
1: doing.
0: And what does that stand for?
1: Well, they're looking at obviously the roots of the tree and the branches and leads out in each area. So is it S&C? Is it
0: the
1: physio?
0: And
1: is
0: the
1: it recruitment?
0: Being cut in half, and that's pain ass.
1: Yeah, exactly right. Well, one thing you can't deny is that the Broncos have had to use the most players out of any club in the NRL.
0: I said it a month ago. All they've got to do is be honest and find out the truth. And once they find out the truth, they'll be right. They'll make the best decisions for the organisation moving forward. That's it. That's all they've got to do is find out the truth.
2: Can you still blame the roster, Dobber?
1: I think the roster's way out of shape. Way out of shape.
3: Well, I think the issue is, Dobbo, they're not... There's no balance in the roster. Coming through. That's the problem.
1: Yeah, well, that's part of the roster. That's part of the roster.
3: Shibasaki goes, they've got to replace him with a 36-year-old.
1: Well, that football club
3: shouldn't have to go to Newcastle to get a 36-year-old.
1: They're not replacing Dan Gagai. He's just absolutely helping. They've got Van Hoven. They've got Dean Mariner. They've got Coates. They're the three young blokes that they've got through. But you're right, they're devilish. They have been wiped off the park by the Dolphins. Absolutely wiped off the park and by the Dolphins and their development and players coming through. So there was this happened 2 or 3 years ago, and now the fruits are coming forth. It's going to be worse next year because the Dolphins went into the market and every 14, 15, 16, 17-year-old players, they got them in academies, they got them playing, and they have, and you know this, Gordon, because you're in there with the Titans, it's been very hard to compete against the Dolphins.
0: You know, I told Kyle Morris and Dave Donaghy that.
1: You told him.
0: Yeah, we had lunch one time.
1: And you told them
0: we were in Vegas.
1: Yep.
0: And I said, the Dolphins are going to be big.
1: Yep.
0: You got to watch your backyard.
1: And they have taken every good young kid, hence why they're having to shed players, the Dolphins. The Broncos have not got...
0: But the Dolphins, listen, it's unfair with the Dolphins. There's no national sporting team. The New York Yankees don't have Pee-wee.
1: No.
0: Under-14s, under-16s, under-18s. All the way to the major competition. The Dolphins have under sixes,
1: yep.
0: Under sevens, under eights. It is an unfair advantage,
1: no.
0: Right? Because kids, right? If I'm going to go play footy and I think I want to be a budding NRL player, I don't go play for Little Norse or, you know, don't go play for West Panthers. I drive and my parents drive me to Redcliffe because I wear the same jersey as my heroes that play in the NRL. It's a massive big carrot. Right, and I told Ben Eichen at the QRL about 5 years ago we were going to have a problem that kids are going to drive past the club
1: to play
0: at the Dolphins. And I said, it's going to be a problem, Ben. And he said it was too hard. And I said, but when I vote, I can only go to a school. It cannot be that hard. You need to put zones around because it's not fair on some clubs. So there's a rugby union club down here. They've won the last three games by 100. Nudgy flog everybody with all the Redcliffe kids. No kid wants to play getting beaten by 50. No kid learns getting beaten by 50 or losing by 50. They got to make sure clubs were closing down because kids are driving past that club to go play at another club. And I think that it should be zoned.
1: That's a whole nother, and you're probably right.
0: Right.
1: But the bottom line is, in the development...
0: That's a deeper issue, and that's
1: why... The Broncos dropped the ball in getting the best kids there. And they always had the run of the best kids.
2: Okay, well, that's a long-term fix,
0: Titans have an under-six. So, mate, let Titans go from under-sixes through to A-grade. Let the Broncos go from under-sixes through to A-grade.
3: But why can't you do that, Gordy? Why can't you set that up?
0: We can't get a side into the QRL.
2: In terms of how that's affecting the Brisbane Broncos, that's a long term play. And they're looking at the short term review of the first grade department, I would feel. And yeah, maybe the lack of development. But Dobbo, you made that point last week that you think it's a roster issue. I really do. It's not.
1: At the beginning of the year,
2: where did you rate this team? Was it in the top four?
1: Yep.
2: Yeah. Okay. Yep. So then there's not a roster issue. Thank you.
1: But hang on. Sorry. They've lost that they've had, and I'm not defending the Broncos here, but I just want to give you some facts. And I've actually done some research in this, and they've had the most players on the field this year out of any NRL side. So 33 players.
0: That's huge. That's not injuries.
1: Well, what? Why?
0: We went through that.
1: If they weren't injuries, what was it?
0: They chop and change. And
1: no,
3: they're not all injuries.
1: No, but the majority of them are, right? No. Let's have a look at them. Okay. I think it's 77% of them are injuries.
0: Yeah, well, see, but it's
1: right?
0: not all of them. But, so okay. 30%
1: okay, well, that's for everybody, right? They have got an imbalance in their roster. Now, that is their own fault. There is no question about it. The six hookers, they've got no halves. The fact is,
0: they've
1: had to go...
0: You just read that they...
2: Hang on. They've got no halves.
0: They broke a 19-year drought, so there's nothing wrong.
2: They've got no halves.
1: Well, if they had halves, why would they go and buy Jonah Pezzett? If they had all these halves for next year,
2: because
1: Adam
2: Reynolds is retiring.
1: Well, they had Kobe Black. They've made poor decisions on their roster. He's in Canberra. They have absolutely got an imbalance in their roster.
0: Where's Tommy Dearden?
1: He's in North Queensland. That's their fault. But
2: Reynolds,
1: there is a roster.
2: Hunt, ma'am. Thank you. That's an oversupply.
1: Okay.
2: Yeah, that's an oversupply.
1: Reynolds and Hunt have just been lights out this year. They've been unbelievable. Yep, they've just been unbelievable.
2: But no, whoa. That's not an imbalanced roster issue, though.
1: Yes, it is.
2: You're saying that's a form issue.
1: No, it's they're older players. They're having that. They haven't got the next mob of players coming through. It's an imbalance in their roster. There's an age imbalance.
2: No,
1: there
2: I'm
1: is,
2: sorry.
1: There,
2: I'm not willing experience. To accept that, Dobber.
1: Well, you don't have to, because I couldn't care. We're
2: and
1: taking a break. Sunday Sinbin on Triple M.
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4: 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This is the Sunday Sin Bin.
1: Welcome back, Triple M Sunday Sin Bin. All thanks to Pepper Money. We're not far away. Dan Gadane will be joining us, but we're going to head straight to Mackay now. Cal Ferguson and Merv Hughes as Australia are batting in the cricket. Hello, mate. How are you, Cal?
5: Yeah, going well, mate. 5 for 65, Bangladesh. They are in tatters. Beautiful. The top order has been ripped apart by Mitchell Stark once again, Merv. It's been messy.
6: It's been real messy. 1 for 5, 2 for 5, 3 for 24. Pat Cummins chimed in. 4 for 51 with Nathan Lyon getting a wicket. And 5 for 63, Stark just back into the attack. And things are looking dangerous for the Deshians.
1: Where was this form in Darwin, boys? Like, I mean, why do we have to have the blood spilling in Darwin to get this kind of performance in Mackay?
6: Well, I think what you want from an experienced team is someone to fight back hard. And I reckon most of the Australian guys would have taken that loss in Darwin personally, and they've come here and set the scene right. So Smith and Green with the bat. Green's been pretty good. And with the ball, Mitch Stark, I think he takes it more personal than anyone else. And his first couple of overs in that first innings on the first day just really set the scene.
1: So how much do Australia lead by now? It well and truly a healthy lead now.
5: Yeah, it's 81 runs, so 5 wickets to get for the Aussies, and if they can keep them under 80, they won't have to bat again, and the quicks will be keen to get the feet up. So look, to be honest, the way that the Australians have performed so far in this innings, again with the ball, I can't see Bangladesh getting past 80.
1: Can I ask you this, boys? Where have we been frequenting the night time? I know Darwin had the down at the harbour. Where are we out and about in Mackay?
6: I'll tell you what, if you ever get up to Mackay, you have plenty of choices. They're all over the place. Austral Hotel, that's not too bad. Great steaks there. Fantastic cold beer. Not that we've been doing that. We've been having sort of Coke Zeros and ice water because we've got to work the next day.
5: That's right. Sure.
6: But, mate, there's just so many places, different places to go. So I just ate at the hotel that we're staying at the Oaks Hotel on Riverside Drive, and that food was fantastic last night.
1: Good on you. They'll get a plug. Thank you, Merv. Thanks, Cal. We'll catch up. Australia look like they're going to win this one before having to go back in and bat a second time as they are really starting to put the squeeze on Bangladesh. Mitsubishi Triton toughest player, James Graham, thanks to New Raider. Who is your Mitsubishi Triton toughest player?
2: Yeah, I was going to go with Josh Papalihi, but I've decided to just give a nod to all the players that are pushing through the pain barrier at this time of year. Some teams, some clubs have nothing, I guess you could perceive it as nothing to play for. But those players that are still suiting up this time of year, still putting their bodies on the line, the pain-killing injections, I think sometimes as a player you can just forget what it's like. And just to give some insight to our listeners around those clubs or those teams that are out of finals contentions, but the boys are still suiting up. And, you know, I've been so impressed with this round of football. I think they all deserve a nod.
3: What was the worst injury you played with, Jimmy? Top of your head.
2: When Bruce Stanham, that just wouldn't go away. That was a lot of fun getting that injected each and every week.
1: How long, Jammer? How long? Within all seriousness, a season? Did you play? Because I had a Stanham. No, I did, mate. And I didn't play and it was like that,
0: mate.
1: I couldn't even put a seatbelt over. I didn't play for 10 weeks. Like, that's honestly the fact that you were getting injected.
0: How did you hurt your Stanham?
1: I got tackled.
0: I thought you might have fell over on your butt.
1: It hurt. But in all seriousness,
2: I was getting injected in there, and by the end of the season, there was that much scar tissue from the injections, from the needles, that you could hit the needle had bend going through. It was horrible.
1: Yeah. Well, thank you for sharing that at the back end. Okay, a tip from everybody. Sharks taking on the Gold Coast Titans. That game coming up. Dan's in a mood. He's ready to go. We saw him.
0: For the Titans.
1: Who is going to win this one?
0: Well, we beat the Bronx and the girls, which was a good game, and we'll get a double. We'll beat the Flatheads today.
1: Righto. Reedy?
3: I'm going to tip it upset, Dob. I reckon the Titans might win this one. I think the Sharks have got the wobbles a bit.
0: The wobbygongs they are today.
1: They are. Jammer?
0: They're not the big great whites.
7: I'm close to tipping the upset, but Sharks just have to win. They have to. If they don't win this, their top four's gone.
1: Well, I'm a Titans member, so I'll always back. I will always back that? The Titans, no
0: Stay
1: matter
0: with
1: what
0: your club.
1: No, I'm staying with the club. I'm a Titans member. In the Titans, we trust. I'm a member of the Gold Coast Titans. A paid
0: you
1: member.
0: You disappoint me so much.
1: Why? Why? Because I'm loyal. Yes. that's what you actually need to take a leaf out of my book about loyalty. That would be very good. And so would James Graham.
0: Mate, give me your phone and let me text back everybody that's texted you today. I'll show them loyalty.
1: Yeah, well, you've been getting leaks. No one's texted me. Anyway, hopefully we're all on the dribbles. Titans bandwagon. Dan Ganane will be your caller. And Sunday Sinbin, fortunately, we'll be back next week. We had a great show again, boys. I'm just loving my Sundays with
0: Can
1: you
0: Can I get
1: three.
0: Some of your painkillers for next week, Jim?
1: Buzz off. Dan Ganane joining you next. Kickoff not far away. We'll catch you next week.
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11: Hey there, Stephen Zoyce with you. Triple M's Brent Reed reckons the Wires will finish top two as the race for the minor premiership heats up. It comes after a monster win over Souths last night. Reed says the result makes things very interesting at the top.
3: We've seen in recent years that teams, when they've got finals locked up, they rest players. These sides can't afford to rest players now because they've got to try and finish top two. So it's going to protect the integrity of the comp really as well over the closing couple of weeks because I don't think clubs will be resting players.
11: Newcastle's horror loss to Manly has gone from bad to worse with Dom Young and Tyson Frizzell both copping one-match bans for hip-drop tackles. And Penrith have the NRL's fastest play-the-ball speed at just 3.3 seconds, but there's a catch. Players are increasingly stepping over the footy instead of actually playing it, with Panthers winger Tom Jenkins among those under fire.
10: 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Search Clubcast on Listener. It's what footy fans want to hear.
11: A shower or two and 22 degrees at Seabus Super Stadium. We're up shortly. It's the Titans and Sharks as Triple M rocks for
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25: Not a cloud in the sky. You know when they say not a cloud in the sky and they exaggerate? This is not exaggerating. There is not... Okay, there's one in the distance. But very few clouds in the sky on this Sunday afternoon. Gold Coast versus Cronulla. May I congratulate Jimmy Graham. What a fine bit of production that was. Your little Jackson 5 thing. I mean, I noticed it only got played once. I would have thought something that had that much work put into it would have been played multiple times.
2: Yeah, I think we'll keep rehashing it throughout the year. We've got it saved now, Dan.
25: I understand why it wasn't. It's just disappointing. I wasn't hurt. I was disappointed. But well done to you.
2: We can get it out.
25: Let's not do that every week. We don't want to become the 2000s continuous call. They did their thing and did it well. But I thought that was brilliant work. That was the highlight of the show, Jimmy Graham.
2: Thank you, Dan. I appreciate the kind words, my friend.
25: Gordy Teller's here as well. Let's come back in 30 seconds. Gold Coast Titans, Cronulla Sharks.
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25: 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Just a fortnight ago, they looked certain to make the top four. Hot form, including a 66-0 thumping of the Dolphins, plus a soft schedule to come. But in the NRL, there's no such thing as a soft draw, and in the space of 1 week, they lost two games, and they lost Braden Trindle. Now they come to the Gold Coast in a must-win scenario. Lose today to the Gold Coast Titans, and they can just about kiss top four goodbye. The Sharks need to win three straight, and it needs to start right now. Gold Coast Titans, Cronulla Sharks, as Triple M rocks Sunday footy. Gordon Tallis, may I say, that is a delightful cap you're wearing. I mean, they do say real men wear pink, and I mean, that is candy cane pink, and I love it.
0: Yeah, thanks, Dan. I appreciate that, mate. I appreciate that. I bought it in one of the trips overseas.
25: I know, Carmel. That's the town that Clint Eastwood was mayor of.
0: The famous, and I went to his bar.
25: Yes.
0: Where he plays the piano every second night or whatever, comes in and sings and does that, yeah.
25: Is he one of those musicians that's pretty shit and you can't say anything because it's his town?
0: Because he owns the bar.
25: And you have to smile a lot, that's right.
0: And he's a mayor.
25: Now, are we going to see the best of your Titans today, Gordy?
0: Well, I hope so, Dan. You know, like I heard Jimmy Graham talk about, you know, when guys don't have anything to play for. Well, you sort of do have something to play for. Like, and they're not being caught in that, saying that, you know, well, it's really hard when there's nothing to play for. Well, there is. There's family, there's pride, There's your fans. Mate, there's a lot to play for when you're a rugby league player, so let's hope that the Titans. And you know what? This was our worst performance of the year. Round one against the Sharks, against Josh's old club. So let's hope that the boys remember that and can turn it back around.
1: Jimmy Graham here as well.
2: Yeah, that little bit of subplot there, isn't it? I forgot about that. It's been an interesting move, a late change, to see the Sharks go really big with Hazelton in at lock for McInnes off the bench. So they're looking to start really strong, dominate through the middle. Obviously, without Trindle, that will affect their combinations out wide. I think they're going for a big start through the middle here, the Cronulla Sharks.
25: All right, so the Sharks come out. Here they are. Their team reads this way. Will Kennedy, Sione Katoa, Mawene Hiroti, K.L. Idle, Ronaldo Mulatalo, Nephi Poodle, Nico Hines, Adam Fidel Blake, Blake Braley, Jesse Colquhoun. Geez, an impressive player, Colquhoun. Britton Nikita, Teague Wilton, Tom Hazelton, the bench, McInnes, Talakai, Burns, Kofusi, Hohepa Poodle, Sam Stone Street. Now, nice touch here with Tino Faasuma-Alawi and his teammates bringing out, just trying to find the name of this organiser, part of the Titans Foundation, I gather, and some special needs kids coming out with the kids. So good stuff, memories for those youngsters, big smiles on their faces as well. Their team, Keanu Keeney, Jalen DeGroote, Jojo Fafita, AJ Brimson, Phil Sami, Jaden Campbell, Lockie Ilias, Cleese Haas and Tino Faasuma-Alawi the front row, Ollie Pascoe, the impressive young hooker. Not that young, but he's having a good first year. Curtis Moran in the starting side, both Furmore, Cooper, by, and the bench. Mo Fotuaika, Aramaho, Randall, Sharpley, Summerton, and the backup winger, Faya Marnie. Hey, Ben Hannon, the most overqualified sideline in history, is on the sideline for Bob Jane. Hello, Benny.
3: Hello, Dan. Hello, team. 21 degrees, perfect conditions down here at Seabus. Now it comes down to, can the Titans turn around? What happened in round one? They went down 50-10 to Cronulla. The crowd's rolling in. The sun's out. It's time for revenge for our Titans.
25: Yes, all right. Here we go. The lights are on. Sure, that's you're spending money, Gordy. You don't need to. Turn the damn lights off. It couldn't be brighter on this Sunday afternoon as they work it up here. Oh, good, we've got a jersey clash. Jeez, that's tremendous planning from the all involved. It's Cleese Haas hitting it up. And now it's Tino Faasuma-Alawi who works it up to the 10-metre line. Running to the southern end of Cooper Bye now. Back in the starting side. Jets, a strong run from Cooper Bye. And he'll play it now centre field with Curtis Moran bustling up field. So you've got Moran to bring energy right from the start. Now it's Pascoe throwing it out to Tino. And Tino is rounded up here, six short of halfway. And he'll play it in front, in the centre of this Seabus Super Stadium. And it's Ilias clearing the kick away. Not a particularly deep one, but a little tricky for Kennedy because it's near the sideline. But he takes it. And Cronulla have got the ball. Bowling green-like surface as usual on the Gold Coast. Mulatalo working into the centre. Geez, they're up today, the Gold Coast. Good set with the ball, and now they're racing up, as they should. It is the first offensive set. K.L. Idor now barely over his own 30 as he runs it into the middle. Tino there along with Bo Furmore as Nico Hines goes for his first run, and good run as well. Runs about 10 metres before he's put down. Cronulla have lost their last two as it's worked up here through Hazelton. Good bustling run. Left Furmore on the ground briefly. Last tackle. Hines kicking high and long, and it's going to drop down 9 metres out for Keeney. What's Keanu Keeney got? No, he's well handled first time around. So we're on our way. No score. Gold Coast Cronulla.
2: Yeah, what a really strong charge it was from Cooper Bye. The Titans were struggling to gain metres on that first set of six, and then Cooper Bye just took the ball by the horns. What a run. What a player he is. What a season he's having. Evenly matched, though, to begin this game, Dan, but I think there's going to be plenty of points when this game opens up.
25: Here's Cleese Haas now with a good, strong run. Cleese runs about 11, 12 metres. Six again. So Gold Coast here building nicely with Thurmore carrying it upfield straight into Hines on the left edge. Six more tackles. That's a warning. That's a warning here for Cronulla. They better be careful.
2: I heard the referee say one more.
25: Yep. Now it's a carry down the middle from Cooper Bye. 38 out. Two and a half gone. No score. Ilias turns it in. Jojo Fafita. He

0: Roscoe sprinting out of dummy half. Good little burst from him. Gave it to Tino. Tino takes the tackle. Quick play the ball again. Oh, it should have gone out to the right edge there, but it went to the front man in Morin. And Morin is stopped three away. Now on the last, Tino gets it. Tino's put dead. Oh, Gold Coast, you did all the hard stuff, and then you butchered it when it mattered. Changeover, not the worst result for the Titans, but geez, for two plays there, Cronulla, we're in all sorts. It's no score, Gold Coast Titans, Cronulla Sharks.
1: Yeah, they had plenty of options there as well, the Gold Coast Titans, as they came to the right edge. They'd already done the hard stuff in terms of creating an overlap with drawing in defenders, some mismatches there with some middles travelling over, but they just couldn't get the ball out the back. I just wonder how much they'll miss Harrison.
0: Oh, Brayley breaks them wide open. Straight down the middle. He's got Hines on the outside. Inor on the inside. Gives him to Inor. Inor is run down. And the tackle made 13 away. But Cronulla now on the attack. Here's Hines. Runs to the left. His pass might have been off a Gold Coast hand. And it's come away here to Wilton. And Wilton's going to be taken in the tackle. And let's see if that is a confirmed set restart. No, it was just a Cronulla ball lost backwards. So this is the last now. Nine away. Hines gets it on to Hazelton. Down the middle he goes, realising it's the last. He turns, gets rid of it. Now comes down to Nikita. Out to the right side. And it's a forward pass. A forward pass to Hirotti, who gave it to Katoa, who got it down. But they've butchered one themselves there, Cronulla. So one blown chance each.
2: Blake.
0: Triple M rocking the footy. I believe Gordon Tallis now has the game here and can speak to us. Exciting start, Gordy.
3: Yeah, it was good, Brayley, isn't he? Just so quick. As soon as there was one marker, took off, scheming through. It was a great scramble by the Titans, and a little bit lucky that they called the pass forward. Wasn't much in it.
4: So, you wonder, Jimmy, if the ball was thrown outside to Hines instead of inside to Idol, that's probably a four-pointer for Cronulla.
1: Yeah, I feel that would have been the case as Cooper Bye goes on another strong charge. But yeah, Brayley just really coasted through. There wasn't much doing, but had he gone to the right, I feel as though the Sharks would have scored now.
4: Now a carry here from Keeney. Eight out from eight short of halfway. Fasua Ma'alawi bustling upfield. Already his fifth run on the Choice Hotel stats.
0: No score, 5.5 gone. And from just inside Cronulla territory, Campbell puts up an end-over-end bomb. Bit of a nothing kick taken by Kennedy. And Kennedy brings it back. So, nil all. Gold Coast, unless they get absolutely scorched in the last 3 weeks, will have shaken off the wooden spoon by virtue of the Dragons losing last night. That makes it almost impossible for the Dragons to overtake the Gold Coast. A good run from Hirotti, followed up by Brayley, throwing left here to Hines, out of Nico to Puru, who got a pass that looked like it was touched, and it was off a Gold Coast hand, dribbled out to the left wing, taken by Idor, and Idor is stopped. Nephi Puru is the number six, and he's in the dummy half on this play, and he just turns it in here for Mulatalo, who carries it up to the 40. So a full set inside Gold Coast territory. And now it comes across from Fanua Blake, catching a passing onto Colquhoun. Fanua Blake yet to have a run. Here he comes. Here he comes, Adam. And it's a good run, as you'd expect from the big boy. And he's still going, Fanua Blake. He's almost up to the 10. That's a 20-metre run. Played down to Brayley. Shoots it right to Hines. He shapes the pass inside. Then he runs himself and he's stopped. Keeney there with one other. 2 metres out. Two tackles left. Brayley to Hazelton. Hazelton here to Puru. And Puru is caught in traffic. Last tackle coming. 7 minutes gone. Brayley comes to the left. To Hines. Then on to Kennedy. Kennedy throws a loose pass. Rolling. Finds Mulatalo. He gets there anyway. Ronaldo somehow creates something out of nothing. Then gets into a scuffle with Ilias. But the ball just rolled to him. Everything was in slow motion. He picked it up and just jumped over the line. What a bizarre opening try. Cronulla 4, Gold Coast 0.
1: Yeah, they run the ball on the last hit, the Cronulla Sharks. It looks like Will Kennedy hits that line out the back and he's going to just go for the line, but he's got a 3-on-2 situation. The ball eventually bobbles its way all the way over to Ronaldo Mulatalo, and just lack of reaction, it's only Ilias who's there. One-on-one with Ronaldo. There was only going to be one winner in that situation.

0: reaching, and it's Ronaldo Mulatalo who gets the first try of the afternoon.
1: Yeah, it's just Lockie Ellis. He just balked there. He should have went at him. It was one-on-one. He should have cut down his time and space in hindsight, but he just gives him the opportunity to pick which way he was going to go. Mulatalo said go in the race. You don't give him that luxury. And he gets the ball down. A soft try, really.
2: Geez, danger signs for your mob, Gordy. That's two pretty meek line breaks you've conceded. And
1: the Sharks are passing the ball and it's hitting the ground, Dan.
2: Yeah.
1: I know you walked in today with a little bit of an attitude. If they keep on playing like this, I'll join you.
2: Yeah, good. No.
1: Okay? And we both can be shitty together.
2: Listen, Gordy, I'm a truth teller. I just like to tell it how it is. You want to perceive that as being cranky, be that as it may. Here's the kick from Hines, and hits the post, no good. Perta kick predictor said 47%. I guess it was right, because it missed 4-0. Triple M rocking the footy. Benny handed after this for Bob James Seamarts.
3: Every play, every tackle, every minute. There's zero time to look away. So to not miss a second, grab a Red Bull Zero. Original taste, zero sugar. Red Bull gives you wings.
4: Mulatalo, very hard to stop, 5 metres out. Ilias had no chance there. But so far, Cronulla have had 4 sets of 6. The Titans have had 5 missed tackles already. You can't have that, and you can't invite a team like the Sharks in your own territory like that.
2: No, that's it. Thank you, Benny. So Sharks are trying to run down the Dolphins in fourth place. But they're 2 wins behind. Dolphins obviously played on Friday, so the Sharks' plight, they need to keep winning and hope the Dolphins basically lose to the Roosters next week, and that puts the Sharks back in the top four picture. Here's Kennedy with a run down the middle, and he's claimed here 18 short of halfway, 6 again. Boy, this ref today is going to be ruthless. Peter Goff, and it's going to be a sharp game. There's 2 in a row, with now Hazelton working it up over halfway. 4-0 Cronulla. 4-0 Cronulla. Played to Brayley, throws to the right to Hines. Double pump. On it goes with a lovely ball, but Nikita cut down. Strong tackle, Pascoe. Had to be made. Now Hines. Out to Hazelton. On it goes Purdue. Purdue, another loose pass, and this one is dropped. Is it possible for the Sharks to be playing terribly yet still lead 4-0, Jimmy Gray?
0: Yes, it is, Dan. They've bombed a couple of opportunities. Their skill and the execution has been off in the opening 10 minutes here. And if you flirt around and be dangerous and you're not willing to be clinical, the Titans are a team that can turn it on. We saw Manly fall into this trap only a couple of weeks ago where they were up 10-0 on the scoreboard. All was looking like Manly were going to run away with it. And the Titans, they made them pay. And, you know, if the Cronulla Sharks don't aim up, that will happen today as well.
2: Bangladesh 7 for 71. That's going to be over in 5 sessions, I'd say. There's still about 70 odd from making Australia bat again. Now it's worked up here. The Gold Coast just relieved.
1: How does that happen, Dan? I don't follow cricket anymore, right? But you lose, and then you beat a side in like a day or two.
2: Well, here's a play here for Fafita. Well, they routed him early, but then Australia's not batting well themselves, so they weren't out there for that long. The question is, how could this happen, which is what's supposed to happen, yet Australia were humbled last test? How does that happen? High kick on the last, taken by Kennedy, and Kennedy is routed up by Campbell. So Gold Coast might have steadied here. They're 2 out from their own line, Cronulla, and have to really roll their sleeves up, leading 4-0.
0: I think both teams on alert as well, with Peter Goff giving 6 against early. They're jumping off that a little bit quicker. I like that from the referee.
2: So now it's it is Mulatalo on his opposite side, carding it up. He's the try scorer, followed up by Wilton, working it down the middle. In the bright sun of the Gold Coast, now Brayley again, and now he shakes off the marker, gives it to Mulatalo, throws it back to Brayley. Brayley gives it to Hines. Hines is caught by Campbell and also the centre in Brimson. But again, Cronulla, they threaten with each set. This time they have to put boot to ball. Geez, the kids are making some noise. That's good stuff. Deep kick now taken by Kinney. Kinney works it in the middle, and Kinney's put down. I'll tell you what puts me in a bad mood, Gordy. Jersey clashes, because they're so unnecessary. This is disgraceful. Now the group is carrying it forward.
1: Well, it's our home ground.
2: And that's right. Can we just get, please, the NRL? I don't want the media cops to come and arrest me. But let the home team choose the jersey, and then it's up to the away team to pick something that is not going to clash, and then the NRL has to approve it. It can't be that hard. Now, a forward pass out of dummy half has been missed. Gold Coast getting away with one there as the first receiver, Ilias, goes for a run. Because it's the fifth, he won't be kicking it on the fifth. It looks like Brimson putting it up. Taken by Kennedy, pretty easy catch. 11 out from his own line. 13 gone, the Cronulla 4. Gold Coast still. Let's go to Benny Hannon on the sideline for Bob Jane T-Marts.
4: Yeah, the crowd's still filtering nicely here, considering the Titans aren't going to be in the eight. They're loving conditions out here, are beautiful. 21 degrees, slight westerly, southwesterly wind at the moment as well, but cracking afternoon for footy.
2: Indeed. Thank you, Benny. Here is Hines now floating to the right. He's looking dangerous. He's rounded up here by Campbell. And it's played now to Brayley, throwing it to Colquhoun. Colquhoun dragging defenders with him over the halfway. 45 out. Played to Brayley, getting it on. To put it, putting up an end over end kick. It's deep, but it's easy for Keeney. Keeney takes it on his 10. Good line of Cronulla defence. And it's Gold Coast now working it out. De Groot wearing the number 2. Hasn't played that many games this year in the top grade. Jalen De Groot, just his 8th this year on the Choice Hotel stats. Fifita with a good strong run following up the De Groot run. As Pasco, the dummy half, getting it on to Sami. It's going to be a loss for the Gold Coast and a good pickup for the Dragons. He runs down the middle and is collected. Kenny with his first real gallivant down the middle, but he stopped here. Cronulla all over that with 3 defenders. Last, Pasco takes a couple of steps and throws left to Campbell, who puts up a high kick. And again, these kicks are just innocuous. Taken by Kennedy, but they're deep. So Kennedy now 12 out from his own line. So we're in a bit of a set-for-set battle at the moment. 4-0 Cronulla over Gold Coast.
5: Well, Ronaldo's lost it. Oh, no, it's Katoa's lost that ball. Yeah. Strong defence. That's the turning point the Titans needed, Dan. You mentioned that set-for-set was going on, that grinding style of football. Cronulla have broken the trend there. The Titans have a great opportunity. Keanu Keeney, he's had 5 runs for 40 metres already today on the Choice Hotel stats. He looks like he could be in a mood to get some points.
1: Well, it's something so small, Jimmy Graham, but Tino raced through to make the tackle on the fullback, and then that can be a little bit contagious. Then Campbell and AJ Brimson come up with stronger contact, and now this is a great opportunity for him.
2: As it comes here to Sami. Sami almost through. Thinking of around. The Sidons do nothing. Now comes to the open side. It's Campbell getting it to Haas. Haas makes it to the 10. Gold Coast, their first chance here to really put on some sustained attack for a little while. Here's Pasco on to Tino. Tino pumps the pass back. Beautiful ball movement. Moran keeps it going. They must score. Fifita over. Jojo plants it down in the corner. They nearly butchered it, but they just kept it going, and it's a well-deserved Gold Coast Titans try, 4 points all.
1: Yeah, it's a bit of a sloppy play the ball. Sorry, Jimmy, bit of a sloppy play the ball. We don't score that many. Let me take them. It was a bit of a sloppy play the ball. I thought it might have got caught back. They hit Tino. He does the old-fashioned wraparound. Peter Sterling loves it. He loved that play as a wraparound, and they just got through the numbers. I think it's Moran in the end. It is a beautiful pass, and Fifita had a fair bit of work to do, pins the ears back and puts it down in the corner. That's a try, baby.
5: We mentioned the condition. These are perfect conditions for good, skillful football, and that is what this Titans try is about, Gordon. You mentioned the little effort area of Tino Fasumalaawe on the kick chase, and a few of his teammates backed that up. But the Titans, with their first real opportunity in good ball, have come up trumps. We've seen some excellent tries this weekend with the skill execution. The Dolphins with a few try of the year contenders themselves, but the Titans, that is brilliant work from the edge back rower in Moran. What a pass that is. Yeah,
2: nice hands for Ilias in amongst it all was. That too. Harvey Norman with the replay now, and Harvey Norman received 10%. Oh, hang on, it's a Gold Coast kick. Gordy gets the kick at 39%. Pertek, Gordy! Oh,
1: JC's hit it. Hanging on, no. Pulls it to the left. Scores are locked up here. Cronulla Sharks 4, the Gold Coast fall with 22 minutes gone.
2: Triple M
1: rocks the footy.
2: Bingo.
1: Thanks to Maccas.
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4: Great work from the Titans there. They completed 10 from 10 sets. Great reward there. Feet are getting over the line there. What I loved there was Pascoe going up to Big Tino and just patting him on the back saying, great work. That's off the back of your great run. So far, he's had 6 runs and 1 offload to start this match off.
2: Good stuff. Thank you, Benny Hannon. Sorry for cutting you off. Gordy, how dare I doubt you'll throw to the ad. Bang
1: yeah,
2: on.
1: Well,
2: bang on, G. Talis.
1: Oh, sorry.
2: What about
1: mate,
2: that?
1: Did you see that ad? I'm sorry, other fan?
2: Yeah, with the forage hit. Oh, no, I saw the one in the sun with the Forex gold. That's the one I noticed, Gordy.
1: Oh, yeah.
2: Now, who did you notice?
1: A guy with, you know, like the big Roman headpiece.
2: Yeah.
1: I don't mind that. Mate, I should get one with the yellow and blue just walk the streets on it. Just go out after every win. Just walk into pubs with a big sword.
2: Yeah, see. Fletch and Heine will get a hold of that idea, and they'll actually make you do it. Here's a carriage. Not a bad idea. It's worked forward here by Phil Sambi. Dropped down 20 out from his own line. Pascoe, the dummy half. Goes to the right to Haas. Haas gets it around the corner pass, releasing Pascoe. Pascoe threatening to break him wide open, but two bald sharks come across here. Fanua Blake and Hazelton. Jeez, they love a bald head here at Cronulla. Now here's another carry with Keeney over halfway. By gets it on the next out to Ilias on to Morin. Morin always plays above his weight. There were three bigger players trying to tackle him. He bounced off all of them before he was finally filled. Last 38 out. High kick. In the sun. Won't be fun. Kennedy takes it. Good catch. Then he's drilled as soon as his tippy toes touch the turf here at the Gold Coast. 4-4. Well, 5 minutes in, you'd swear Cronulla's going to put another 50 on the Gold Coast like they did in round one. But Gold Coast is steady, and we've got a real game on, it seems. Now it's Nephi Pudu throwing it out now to a spinning Idol. And he'll play it now, 20 from his own line. On the next, Hidotti is charging. I think he's coming to the Gold Coast next year, Gordy. Why, when he Hidotti? Good clubman. Now comes across on the next to Kennedy, and Kennedy's claim. I'll let you talk in a sec, Gordy, but these sets are going quickly. Here's just shy of their 40, a deep kick, and now it's brought back by Keeney, an extravagant dummy, and he's brought down. All right, 4 points all, Triple M rocking the footy.
1: Yeah, the Titans have got in a good arm wrestle here for the time being, and that's what they need to do. They need to just keep on going set for set, but I'd like to see Jaden Campbell just pull a couple of tricks out of his bag, Dan. He was a bit quiet the last couple of weeks.
2: Okay, thank you, Gordy. So I had producer Charlie telling me that Mo Fotowaker is on. Here he is. Oh, and he throws a bullet of a pass that is put down by Ilias, and Ilias gives him a cracking side eye and gives him a little bit of advice as well. Oh, no, that's a bad start of the day. And now Cronulla. Geez, Cronulla, brother, Gold Coast had done pretty much everything right for the last 12, 13 minutes. Now they give Cronulla the ball on about halfway.
5: Yeah, I think that was premeditated from Mo Fotowaka to pass that ball out the back. And his halfback, Ilias, just says, mate, just take the meters on offer there. That was the way the Titans were going. They've been perfect with the football. That's their first mistake of the afternoon.
2: A run from Ido from the scrum wing down the left side. 4-4. Mortalo scored the first try. Fafita scored the second. Set restart coming as it's a carry now from Wilton. That is at least 5, maybe 6 set restarts we've had now, and we're only 20 minutes in. Comes across to Colquhoun, on to Hazelton. Hazelton hard to put down, but they do get him down, and he's just right of the post as Brayley picks up and throws infield to Fanua Blake. Oh, he rolls it back, almost lost it, picked up by Brayley onto Hines, turns it in, and charging Hidotti. He's claimed only 13 away. It's again messy from Cronulla, but they're getting closer. Hines floats to the middle, then drops it underneath here for Hazelton, who runs straight into Furmore. Two tackles left. Brayley, short pass, line ball pass, to be honest, but it's Colquhoun who's wrapped up and the pass was given the all clear. One away, last tackle. Comes to Hines, gets it on to Kennedy, out to Katoa, and Katoa could walk it in from there. That's too good. They stripped the Titans bare, and that's a lovely try. 8 points to four, Cronulla, and unless there's some obstruction that didn't look obvious live, the Sharks have retaken the lead.
5: Yeah, they hit short on a number of occasions there, the Sharks. They were trying to go through the front door, and they go to their edge on last play, and I think it's Phil Sami. He's just in two minds. He comes up to make the kill on Kennedy. He's hanging back for the kick, and he's absolutely nowhere near Will Kennedy in the end. He comes up with a bit of a... He tries to cover both, and in turn ends up covering no one. Take nothing away from the Cronulla Sharks, running that ball on last, pulls apart the Gold Coast Titans defenders, and they retake the lead.
1: Yeah, just AJ Brimson just got caught biting in there at the centre, running through, and Bubba Kennedy just sneaks around. It was great deception with that support play. His timing was perfect as he just swoops around the back. AJ didn't see him coming and bites in on the centre, and then it was a beautiful two-on-one try confirmed. If Katoa slams it down.
2: Yeah, so the two try scorers, the wingers for Cronulla, 54% on the kick predictor for Pertek. 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Their hoses don't crack under pressure for 24-7 National Service Search Pertek. Is I'm looking forward to the finals. It's not far away. Not far away. Is Hines about five in from touch. Moves in. Starts it right. Hooking. Too much. 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Geez, can someone get a conversion, please? Cronulla 8, Gold Coast 4. Triple M rocking Sunday footy for Maccas.
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4: Triple M. I think Mo Fodawake would love his time over his first run once he got on the field. Dropped the ball there on a bad pass. And I love what Cronulla did there. Worked through the middle of the ruck, like Jimmy said. Turned the ball under. And then all of a sudden, found space out wide because the defence was too tight from the Titans. Well done from the Cronulla Sharks.
2: Thank you. Yes, Ben Hannett with us for Bob Jane Teammates. Jimmy, I just have to send a message here. People have been trying to call me and can't get through. I think my phone has a virus. How do I know? Because this morning I opened it said, Hull beat Man United. Here's the one here from Wilton, who's dropped down 20 short of halfway. Whaley picks up dummy half, throws it on to Colquhoun. Colquhoun with a solid run again. He's fifth on the Choice Hotel stats. He plays it back for Bailey, who provides for Fenua Blake. That's his fourth run for Neil Blake. Oh, a late offload, but it was fine, and it was good. It found Hines, turns it in, and the Mendigas at two is Nikita weaving into the defence of Fodawaker. Excellent set. They've gone 65 metres. Now Hines gallops, then puts boot to ball. Keeney under it. Oh, that's a courageous take, and he had his legs taken out. That should have been a penalty. He did a dead set 360 mid-air after he was collected accidentally by one of the Sharks' chasers. Boy, they...
1: Great courage, wasn't it? Great courage, our fullbacks there. All of them, you know, attacking the ball. He was under the pump. They said 65 metres set from the Sharks. He was under all sorts of pressure, and he just goes up and climbs above the pack.
2: Might have actually been... You know what?
1: It was his own damn player.
2: But they get the penalty a few plays later anyway, and have we got a bit of back chat?
1: Oh.
2: It's a Nephi Pudu. You can't back chat the ref when you're the fill-in. You can't be back chatting refs.
5: You can't,
2: Gordy, when you're four games into your first grade career.
5: What about the quick turnaround? Lack of discipline there from the Cronulla Sharks. You mentioned how good their set after points was, but ultimately now they're almost going to be defending their own line.
2: Ilias into the line. Tino got a pass away. Campbell beats one. Now he holds it himself. Almost threw it for himself, which is illegal. Then he throws a pass. Bounces into the hands of Brimson. Out it goes Keeney. 12 metres out. Beats one. Underarm pass. back here to Fonawaker. Fonawaker is converged upon and stopped. Five away. Here come the coast. Now here's Elias running. Go for it, son. He almost got there. Millimetres short. Left side open up. Cronulla defending stoutly. Open side it goes. Now it's Campbell. Left footstep. Left footstep. Ducks under a high tackle where he stopped. It's a good response from the Sharks. Two tackles left. Randall just bumping it upfield, and it'll all come down to this last play. It's Pascoe going left. Campbell on to Keeney. Keeney. Oh, what a pass! And Brimson spins over and got it down. Oh, they look like they were going to stuff that up, but they didn't. They scored. They've tied it. They had him shot for the first two plays. Cronulla steadied, but they get it right on the last play, just when it matters. And they're not going to go away today, it seems. 8 points all.
1: Never in doubt, DG. That was beautiful play, wasn't it? A great offload for Tino. And I said, Jaden Campbell started dodging, weaving. And then Cronulla, they had great scramble. They all got back. They kept on turning up for their assignment. And it was a beautiful short board away, Jay Brimson. Such a robust forerunner when he's at his best. And as Keeney plays short to Brimson, a good hit and spin on Nico Hines and gets the ball down. Never in doubt.
5: Yeah, that is brilliant from the Gold Coast Titan. And AJ Brimson there, he's on that sweep line. And then what he does is he cuts off the left foot and changes his line. That puts Katoa in two minds. He can't quite get them. Brilliant bit of late movement there from AJ. But the Titans, if you give them opportunity, they're going to take it. They're in a mood today to throw the footy around, test you on the inside. The Keanu Keeney, Jaden Campbell, with that run-first mentality. The Sharks only had themselves to blame. It was a great set after points. A little bit of ill-discipline, back chat as well. That gave the Titans good field position. And with the quality at their disposal, they're always going to create opportunities.
2: Excellent finish, Brimson, but a sharp pass from Keeney.
6: Pertec kick predictor.
2: 53%. Oh, Gordon Tallis.
1: JC was in a big part in that try. A couple of deep breaths. Still sucking it in. Hits it beautifully. Coming round. Coming around. It's there, baby. Gold Coast 10. The Sharks 8. As Triple M rocks the footy. Thanks to Mackles.
3: 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They make smart choices. And honestly, your future's not that different. We all have our own idea of what our something looks like down the track, but it won't just happen. You'll need to make smart decisions along the way. Cbus Super. 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
4: Craig Fitzgibbon will definitely be disappointed with the ill discipline there, giving away a back-chatting penalty there. Allowed the Titans into the half. Great work from AJ Brimson getting over the line. But, boys, earlier on today, the females in the NRLW, the Titans took on the Broncos. Very close match. The Titans got up 28-20.
2: Yeah. Titans got up, Benny.
1: Yeah.
2: Wow. Oh, sure did. I thought the Broncos and the Roosters were the only team in that comp, the way people talk. Well done, Titans.
1: Karen Murphy, our coach, Scott Prince, with ease.
2: Wow. Well done, Titans.
7: Out together, Jesse.
1: Good to kick a teammate when he can't hear you and talk back.
2: So it's worked up here by Tino. Underrated player, Scott Prince, is running, particularly in that Tigers run of 05. 18 short. He was the Clive Churchill medalist in that grand final.
1: Princey.
2: Yeah.
1: What a player.
2: Yeah, well, great player. And even though he was done in
1: at the Broncos, yeah. Well, mate, at the Broncos, he had some horrific injuries.
2: Oh, that broken leg was shocking.
1: Yeah.
2: Halfway line. Good set from the Gold Coast. And
1: you got a good memory, Dan.
2: I do. I don't know why I remember that, but I do remember that. Here's a deep one on for Kennedy. I tell you what, they've still got a long way to go, the Gold Coast, Jimmy Graham, but they do the little things much better, it seems, under Josh Hannah.
5: Yeah, I'm with you, Dan. Some of the attention to detail with kick chase, the effort areas of the game. Yeah, they're very much looking to shake that tag of the we're just going to outscore you. They've still got that in their arsenal, but certainly a lot of improvement in those little areas that make a huge difference each and every week.
2: The game on after this, Roosters versus Tigers. So that's the 4 p.m. game. Played now by Corfusi, just coming onto the field here for Cronulla. And a thumping kick from Hines. And he might have been tempted, maybe, Sami, just to let that bounce near the try line. But in the end, just brings it back over the 10-metre line anyway. 10-8, Gold Coast. Jalen DeGroote. Oh, spin move. He left Wilton looking feeble, which is rare, as he ran past Wilton did DeGroote and made a few extra metres. 10.5 to go in the first half. They work it down the middle through Fifita. It's Pascoe the dummy half, giving it now to Randall. Randall is put on his back, lifted and dumped by Wilton and also Colquhoun. As it comes to Fotuaika, no offload this time from Mo. He just works it into the defence in the centre of this CBUS stadium. Last tackle, another set completed. Campbell thought about running briefly, puts up a high kick. Brimson coming through, and now that's a disruptor, as he just didn't even bother contesting the ball. It was caught by Katoa, who then got bumped and actually might have got injured by Brimson. But that's what they mean by disruptor. He took his eyes off the ball. Anyway, got away with it on Gold Coast.
5: Lucky to get away with that. Got some concerns there for the Sharks, though. Jaden Campbell nearly ran the football down because there was no pressure on him whatsoever.
2: Well, I wonder if Ronaldo's hurt now. So he had Katoa limping, and now Ronaldo staying down after he carries the ball. I was wondering if they had that attitude. We'll blow them away in the first 20 minutes, and we'll be okay. Because it hasn't happened the way we thought it might, the way they did start. Here's a run from Puru. That's Nephi Puru, the number six. Ohepa on the bench. Deep kick from Hines. And it's caught by Sami, giving it to Keeney. Keeney looking up at an even Sharks line of defence. And just can't find a way through. 10th run, though. He won't stop trying all day. Keanu Keeney, De Groot, down the middle. And he leaves the two markers on the ground, so that leaves Pascoe to run. Then he gives it to Sami, breaks them open. Here comes Keeney, Sami, you ran away from him. Then he gets it on anyway, but a little late. Away to Pascoe. Pascoe is brought down 15 away. Whoa, how do you ignore the quickest man in the game, Keeney, or one of them? Now they spread it out to Brimson. Early ball, Sami. Sami's going to be stopped. Oh, come on, Gold Coast. You can't keep butchering it like this. Two away. Cronulla holding on. Campbell running.
5: Oh,
2: someone go with him. Someone go with him. Ball played. Last. They score. But get it out here to Sami. And Sami puts his hands up in the air. Oh, he does like the Titans helmet sign. That's a new one. 14-8. Boy, oh boy, Gordy. They'd be a hard team to own because they'd give you some heart attack material. But they get there and they're up 14-8.
1: We should get 18 points for that try. Because they bombed three of them. Philip Sami makes a break. He's got Keanu Kinney sitting in neutral. He's just idling beside him. He's just sitting there idling, waiting to put his foot on the accelerator. And then Campbell standing 3 metres off the try line looking for someone to pass it to. The bloke dropped his forex and said, pass it to me. And they finally get over with Philip Sami, the man who started it. It's a great reward. Slams it down and claims it. And so he should. He's had a great back end of the season, Philip Sami. The Dragons have got a good one there.
5: They sure do, Gordon. And he just blew open that ruck. Oof. As Colquhoun leaves the field. We're going to need to get some sideline material there.
2: And a big moment for Phil Sami. He gets the all-time record for most tries. He overtakes the Don, and I think he really wanted that record before he heads off, and well done to him. He's been a great stalwart of this club. 86 tries, the Don was on 85.
5: He's made the habit of that strong run through the middle defenders, hasn't he? Really prominent feature of his game this year.
2: Smart play, Pascoe. Markers on the ground, that was the end of that. Gordy, 45% from the sideline for Pertek.
1: Yeah, his toughest kick of the day. Jaden Campbell right over on the far east. Fair bit of concentration comes in. Hits it beautifully. You heard it. Coming round. It's there, baby. Gold Coast 16. The Sharks 8 as Triple M rocks the footy thanks to Mackey.
2: I just punched the air. I'm not anti-Shark. I think Jimmy thinks I've had a bet on this game. No, I haven't. I promise. I'm on Team Talos. Team Talos today. Benny Hannon on the sideline. Bob James Z-Marts.
8: Oh, great finishing up touches there by Sami. Bell's distracted there. It was a bit of a kerfuffle back here. A collision where Jesse, the big front rower from Cronulla, has gone off with a HIA. He's got blood dripping out like a tap from his head. But also, DeGroote and AJ Brimson, the Jack's crackers. They've both got their hands down the pants still, limping around. They've got the one in the family jewels. Hopefully they recover quickly and, doesn't any long-term injury there.
2: Jack's, we've got a Jack's crackers and family jewels. That's champagne beans. Commentary from Ben Hannon.
1: Oh, Frank and Beans. I like that one too.
2: Well, the meat and veg. The tags. The wheels.
1: Orchestra stalls.
2: It's Tito Carrigan up. Followed up here by a run from.
1: I'd like to know what the nickname is in the north of England.
5: And, I'm not going to say it on air.
2: You write it. I don't know what you. It was. By the way, Gold Coast working it upfield. And a pass has gone loose. It was played at by Cronulla. Backwards, and they've knocked it on Cronulla out of all this. Jeez, they made a mess of that. So it was Gold Coast getting a little loose. Then a pass was knocked back. Yeah, I think they might have a case here, Cronulla.
1: Yeah, I think they got a case.
2: One of the Sharks knocked it back. That was fine. And then it was when they fell on the ball. That's where Peter Goff said it was knocked on by Cronulla, but I'm not sure it was. So we're looking now at a replay. Ilias throws the pass for Gold Coast. It is batted back legally by Puddle.
9: Pass backwards from Lachlan Ilias. We just need to see.
2: So now it's a live ball.
9: A Titans hand gets a knock on.
2: It's near halfway. Here's Sami, or rather Fifita and Wilton going for the ball here. Oh, come on. We're going to go to the first incident. We've already decided, haven't we?
5: I think they're seeing if Pasco touches that.
1: But it gets knocked out of his hand, doesn't it? That's not a knock-on.
5: Yeah, I'm with you.
1: That's dragged out of his grip.
2: Let's just play on. Yeah, you're right. So, Jesus. Here we go. Yeah, there's probably fingers on that.
9: The ball's being hit backwards by the Sharks. It hits the right hand of Oliver Pasco, which is the first knock-on playing through.
2: Okay. So, Cronulla will win the challenge. We don't even have to go on with this. And you know what? Wilton actually did lose it. So that Pasco touch, which I don't think any of us think was a knock-on, because it was almost stolen out of his hand.
1: He was going to grab the ball, so it's not an... Anyway.
9: Successful, your scrum.
2: Okay. They needed that, Cronulla. 5:55 to go, first half. Gold Coast 16, Cronulla 8.
5: They did, Dan. You're right. They needed something to get them back in. They've been on the ropes a little bit. The Cronulla Sharks, the Titans, they play a fast brand of football. They've got to test you out. It's their turn to defend now.
2: Dolphins fans cheering on the Gold Coast here. Is there any hate between Gold Coast and Dolphins, Gordy? I don't know what the rivalry is like.
1: No, I didn't even been there. Mate, the Dolphins love the Gold Coast. They're around everywhere.
2: You're right. I didn't think of it like that.
1: There you go.
2: That's good.
1: It's just a little swim through Moreton Bay.
2: They're on
1: the main beach.
2: Well, they're on a unity ticket today, because if the Dolphins get the result they want, Cronulla will lose and get some breathing space and basically wrap up top four. Here it comes now with...
1: You know what, Dan? I don't think there's a Queensland side that hates the other one.
2: Okay, now comes left here to Kudu. Stepping. Oh, hang on. Todd Payton said Cowboys hate Brisbane. Now is a floating pass here as it comes to Hines, and he's cut down 10 metres out. Six more, and then the ball is put down, and he's knocking the ball. Penalty, Peter Goff. Advantage was played. Kudu just dropped it. It was the first tackle.
1: There are footy gods. And Puru, the one that knocked it out of Pasco's hand, just reaches. It's a poor pass, really. That should have hit him. That should have went straight to his chest. He had to reach out in front of him, or he's got to run onto the ball. Maybe Trindle is someone that likes to run onto the footy there. Oh, we needed that, Dan.
2: You did.
1: I'd like to have another try before halftime.
2: Oh, okay. Well, just order that up, eh?
1: Thanks, mate.
2: I'll just get the Uber Eats.
1: Yeah.
2: It'll be a $7.99 delivery fee.
1: Whoever sponsors us, Uber Eats, DoorDash, whoever we got.
2: The problem is they're delivering it on a bicycle, so it might take a while. Now, here's Furmore staying down and he's grabbing the back of his head. Come on, Bo. Come on. Let's play it. No replay. Got a wake up.
9: Fodawaker,
2: the Gold Coast Titans. He settled after his poor start. And Fodawaker's run followed up here by Randall.
5: He's been good. Randall off the bench. He brings plenty of intent, doesn't he, to each and every run.
2: He's a bit like Moran, isn't he?
5: Very much so, Daniel.
2: He's outsized, but it doesn't seem to matter. They get through their set again, and a deep kick will be taken by Katoa. 15 out from his own line. Floats to the middle. Ooh, and then pops a heavy shot there. Fotowaker almost went a little too high. Yeah, Katoa milked it. And I think he had a case, but he sold it.
9: Whoever comes
2: a bit of performative work from Katoa. And a penalty here. This could be the defining set here, because Cronulla get a great chance just before halftime, 16-8. Ben Hannett, sideline, Bob Jane, T-Marts.
8: Yeah, the completion rates from both sides, boys, it's quite high. The Tides 89%, the Sharks at 79%. So, I mean, a really good arm wrestle here. But can the Titans hold them out this last set so they can go in up at halftime?
2: Yeah, and, well, hang on. I think Fafita's been hitting the Jacks crackers, just looking at him roll away. Here's an underarm offload, a beautiful offload here from Kafusi, giving it to Hines. Hines turns it in. The man he gives it to, looks like Nikita, is stopped here 40 metres out. Cronulla here. They need a try as it comes to McInnes. Boring his way through the middle. He's over the 30. He's stopped as now Tallis cheering on his Titans to hold out these Cronulla Sharks as it's popped back now from Brayley to Hines to the right to Kennedy. His pass is lost backwards and fallen on by Hines. Oh, knock on! It's called a knock on! Well, they are completely off the boil, Cronulla. Now, they're going to challenge this. I'm not sure they should burn this one, because that would be a real 50-50 guess. It was popped back, and I don't know. But you might be right. It clipped the thumb of Hidotti.
1: If Pascoe's was a knock-on, that's a knock-on.
2: All right, there's
5: Sharks, honestly.
9: 5 seconds, heads in.
5: You frustrate you at times.
1: Or you can really enjoy it at times.
5: Well, Gordon, no doubt for yourself and the Gold Coast Titans fans are enjoying this today.
2: I've never heard Gordy this off the leash in terms of just like unashamedly tight. So I love it. Normally you do a very good job of keeping it in check. Now it comes here to Tino. Tino is running up.
1: My wife's hosting the box today, Dan. I want her to come home in a good mood.
2: Yeah. You don't want people in a bad mood.
1: Nah.
2: Now they laid all over Tino.
1: Well, it's either a penalty, isn't it?
5: It is a penalty.
1: It's a penalty every day of the week.
2: They laid all over him, and it would have put the Gold Coast on the attack with a full minute to play. It would have given them a full set. Fotowaker. There's a line ball ahead of Randall, and he's dropped down. Now, yes, Jimmy, I agree. That was forward. When I say line ball, translation forward. Kinney takes a tumble, gets up, spins, and then he's rounded up here just short of halfway. So he'll play it now to Pascoe on for Campbell. Campbell puts up a ball. Should be an easy one. A little bit of wobble in the sun, but Katoa swallows that up. 57 seconds here. Gold Coast a chance. In fact, Gold Coast will lead at halftime. The question is by how many. They lead 16-8. Big upset on the cards, perhaps. Here's a run now from Hidotti. And he's not going too far. Cronulla are completely rattled right now. Nephi onto Wilton. Wilton is, high tackle.
1: No, hip drop.
2: Is it?
1: Was it hip drop?
2: I thought I saw a high tackle, but you might be right there.
5: The Fafita looks in all sorts. His hip is constantly causing pain. But this penalty here, it's actually...
9: Blake, you saw that. On report.
2: No, on report, you might be right, Gordy, but it's taken 15 seconds off the clock. So really, they're down to at most three plays, but most likely two. And they put it in a touch 40 away. So it needs to happen quickly for Cronulla. Now it's on here with a run down the middle, which gets them a little bit closer through Colhoun. Rather, the 15, who is Burns. And now in the middle, Nikita, with 4 seconds left. This is the last play. Dropped by Hines. He's having a tough day. He's having a very tough day, and the Gold Coast are quick to let him know. Bo Furmore in his face.
1: That's good. I like it.
2: Cronulla might have 40 minutes to save their season, because if they don't win this, top four is gone, really. Not impossible, but gone. Jojo Fafita comes off first. I'm not sure we're going to see him again in this game. He looks in a bit of trouble, and that would be a big loss for the Gold Coast. But the Titans, 16-8 leaders over Cronulla. Triple M rocking Sunday footy for Reinhold Water. That half.
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14: 16-8 Gold Coast. They're 40 minutes away from a huge upset over the Cronulla Sharks on this Sunday afternoon. Now, change of tack here. I'm told we have to go to Mackay because the test match, the end is imminent. Come in, Big Merv and Cal Ferguson.
15: Now, Dan, I'm at the cricket and I feel naked without you. It just doesn't feel right without you at the test cricket.
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14: I walked in today and I said, guys, don't ask me to go to Mackay because I know it was going to happen, okay? Don't ask me. If I'm not part of a junket, then it's nothing I want to be part of.
15: Well, this will not surprise you one bit, Dan. Merv Hughes has assumed full control of Mackay as a whole, and we're at the cricket, and Australia has done the same. 8 for 95 here at the moment, 38 overs into the second innings, and they look a mess at the moment, Bangladesh. 51 in arrears still, Merv.
16: Yeah, you can't see Australia having to bat again. Stark's bowling really well. Cummins doing a great job. Hazelwood, he's been serviceable. He hasn't bowled badly. He hasn't got the wickets or the recognition of the other guys. And Nathan Lyon's picked up a wicket. So just a good all-round performance from the Australian team. And you would have thought they had to kick back after Darwin.
14: I don't know much about this ground at Mackay, gents, but I saw some pictures. What I'm getting is a vibe of RSL Club meets cricket ground. And can I just say, that is my...
16: You love the RSL clubs.
14: Mate, there's a photo. I see a picture. It's a full view of the ground. It's inside, but with Club Keno and TAB facilities and Sky Channel. Now, Gordy, does this not sound like...
17: It sounds like North Queensland to me.
14: Hey, Merv, have you and Gordy ever had a drink together? You would match up beautifully.
16: Oh, mate, can I say something? I'm scared of having another drink with Gordy. We used to spend a bit of time at Roma Races, and he destroyed me on several occasions.
17: No. That's a lie. I think you meet some people in life and you know that they're undefeated. And Merv's undefeated.
16: Oh, thanks, Gordon. Thanks for that, mate. Cricket's not going to last too much longer here, Dan.
14: Yeah, but how long? But more importantly, how long do you get to stay in Mackay? I mean,
18: I mean,
16: I'll check,
18: tell
16: I'll
18: me.
16: Check flights. I can't get out until mid-December.
15: Flights are scarce, Dan. And where we're positioned here at the ground, we are 40 metres from the RSL, directly next door. We're
18: That's
15: ready
18: it,
15: to go.
18: Mate, I'm told the backroom staff turned up on Thursday. You don't have 2 days before the test. We've got backroom staff. An all-time joke. Good on you, boys. Well done.
16: Cheers, Dan.
18: There we go. What was it? 8 for 95. Australia's going to win in 2 days. That's the story. 8 for 95 with Bangladesh trailing by 51. Mitch Stark has 4 for 39. I'm not sure we discussed much cricket in that break, but it's 16-8 here. Gold Coast over Cronulla. Back to the footy after this. Triple M rocks the footy.
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18: Now,
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18: What is something that all high performers have in common? Something all perform... I'm going to read this like Ron Burgundy. You ready for this, Gordy?
17: Yes, okay. I want it.
18: What's something that all high performers have in common? Ad-lib answer here. Something all performers have in common. It's ambition. The one thing that separates the good from the goats is the desire to succeed. With a little ambition, you can go anywhere. And Ampol will help you get there too, because with a full tank of fuel, a quick EV charge and snacks on the go, you can go from A to anywhere. Ampol, Australia's own.
17: And I'm Ron Burgundy.
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21: 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The Perth Bears are continuing to build for their debut, signing Raiders enforcer Corey Horsburgh on a 3-year deal. The 28-year-old has 132 games under his belt and will now head west to join Mel Meninga's new-look side. The veteran coach telling Triple M Footy things are building very nicely.
22: 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So it's all about our great game. 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So it's been really encouraging, you know, the last sort of 13 months.
21: And Newcastle's top four push has taken another hit, with Dom Young and Tyson Frizzell both suspended for a week after yesterday's loss to Manly.
20: 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It's what footy fans want to hear.
21: A shower or two and 22 degrees at Cbus Super Stadium at halftime between the Titans and Sharks as Triple M rocks footy.
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2: Mitre 10's got your back. 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Mitre 10 Trade.
14: Riley comes to the left, to Hines, then on to Kennedy. Kennedy throws a loose pass, rolling, finds Mulatalo, who gets there anyway. Ronaldo somehow creates something out of nothing. Ronaldo. He gets into a scuffle with Ilias.
3: There was only going to be one winner in that situation. And it's Ronaldo Mulatalo who gets the first try.
17: Mulatalo said go in the race. You don't give him that luxury.
14: Here's Pascoe on to Tino. Oh. Tino pops the pass back. Beautiful ball move, but Moura keeps it going. They must score. Fafita over. Jojo plants it down in the corner.
17: It is a beautiful pass. And Fafita had a fair bit of work to do. Pins the ears back.
3: That is brilliant work from the edge back rower in Moran. What a pass that is.
14: Comes to Hines, gets it on to Kennedy, out to Katoa, and Katoa could walk it in from there. That's too good. They strip the Titans bare, and that's a lovely try. Pasco going left. Campbell on to Kenny. Kenny. Oh, what a pass! And Brimson spins over and got it down. Ball played, last, they score. They get it out here to Sami. And Sami puts his hands up in the air. Oh, he does like the Titans' helmet sign. That's a new one.
17: 3 metres off the trial. I'm looking for someone to pass it to. The bloke dropped his forex and said, pass it to me. And they finally get over with Philip Sami, the man who started it.
14: And a big moment for Phil Sami. He gets the all-time record for most tries. He overtakes the Don. And I think he really wanted that record before he heads off. And well done to him. But the Titans, 16-8 leaders over Cronulla.
1: Triple M Ross Footy.
14: And second half about to begin. Good news for the Titans. Jojo Fafita has come back on. We thought he might have been injured. He was injured. We thought he might have been done for the day, but some running repairs, and he is back. Gordon Tallis and also Jimmy Graham and Ben Hannett, your team, this afternoon. Well, can the Titans do it? Can the Titans do it?
17: Well, you spotted that, and Jojo had to stay on the field. Had a great Origin series. If you think the Titans are going to win, you think they need all their experience out there in the second half.
14: Sharks just once this year have overcome a halftime deficit to win. 1-7. And the Titans have only led at the break 5 times all year. So it's rare territory for them. Let's see if they can cash in.
17: Rare as rock and horse.
14: As, it's carried up now.
3: The taping job on Jesse Calhoun. Wow. Never seen anything quite like that, or maybe it just came a little bit.
14: We'll need some descriptions in a moment here as the Cronulla side work it out.
3: I think he may have just come out of the tackle, but it was all over like the top of his head and round his head. It was everywhere. But anyway, just on the Sharks, Nico Hines, he put a frustrated figure at the end of that first half. He needs to really stand up, involved in a couple of errors. If the Sharks are going to play top four football, they need him to shine.
14: But now it's carried out by Kenny, almost burst through. I think I have a description for Jesse Calhoun for you. I think you'd appreciate. You know in those movies, college football, American college, and they do a prank where they toilet paper on a tree, and they've sort of this just strewn paper everywhere. Is that what you say Jesse Calhoun's head looks
3: that's
14: like?
3: That's exactly how it
17: roll
3: looked
17: tie,
3: like that.
17: Roll tide, roll.
3: He's actually just taking it all off now. He's had enough.
14: Yeah.
17: Like, he goes, whoever did it, The joke's over. I think he just saw himself.
18: Tino near halfway. Tino, that is his 13th run. My word, he gets through work, Tino. And a deep kick taken by Kennedy. We'll go to Benny Hannett when there's a little break here, but we'll just stick with this as Cronulla now carry. In fact, let's go now. Bob Jane, T-Martz, down to you on the sideline, Ben Hannett.
4: Yeah, on the injury front, we saw Jesse, he's all stitched up, he's all good to

0: have had a little local needle to numb it to make him get through this match as well. But the message from coach is Josh Hennay. His big thing is he's very happy with the completion rate at the moment. Just keep sticking to the game plan. But for Fitzgibbon, he's all about raising the intensity. We've been too laxy-daisy. It's time to rip in, and we need to start fast.
1: Well, as you say that, Ben, thank you. They bugger rolls around with it. Just everyone stands around. And the ball rolls around, and finally one of the Sharks takes it and takes the tackle. High kick, Kinney about to take it, and he does it, he's buried. That's better. Good chase from middle. I was about to say all the Sharks are standing around like Brown's cows, but is it Brown the farmer? Or are they Brown cows, or is it Brown's cows? Brown's the farmer. Do you know what I'm talking about?
2: I know what you're saying. Which one is it? The answer is none. I don't know.
1: I think it's Brown's cows, you know, which means it's Mr. Brown.
3: We've got one landman. We got Ben Dobbin. That's where he would come in.
1: You're right.
3: Mate, he's such a Queen Street farmer, that bloke.
1: And that's a drive-by, ladies and gentlemen. Here's a kick from outside the 40.
3: It's either that or New Farm or Regal Farm.
1: I like New Farm. Here's a kick. Kicking the touch from Ilias, just slowing things down. Not the greatest start to a half of football, but it's 16-8 Gold Coast over Cronulla.
3: Whatever the messages were at half time.
1: Yeah, they weren't listened to.
3: Yeah, I think it was like through one ear and out the other. Yeah.
1: I think they were listening to Merv Hughes and Callum Ferguson up in Mackay. That's what they were doing. Here's a run out.
3: Going to the RSL.
1: Gordy, you got to see that picture. Honestly, you'd pay whatever the SCG membership is, and you'd pay that for those seats in Mackay. Yeah, right. Unbelievable. Here's a carry now from Colquhoun, playing it, thrown to the right behind, just turning it in into the hands of Nicketer. And he's claimed on the 30. So for as poor as Cronulla have been, they're still in the hunt, certainly, as it's worked now to Colquhoun. Sweeping underarm offload as it comes across now to Kennedy. Kennedy onto Hidotti. He escapes the clutches of one, then another, and now runs down the middle and is up to the 10. This is only tackle 4 where Hidotti will be made to play it. Cronulla now all of a sudden threatening. Grayley, short pass. McInnes spinning, can't get through. Randall first contact. Last, comes to the right. Front man, Hidotti, can't squeeze through. Wrong option on the last.
3: Great tackle, AJ Brimson and JC. Jaden Campbell, they look at each other. Both of them were slow to get up. That was a great short ball, wasn't it? Straight at the line. Hidotti tried to power his way over. And the Titans need to do exactly the same. Get their bodies in front as JoJo Fifita comes off his own line.
1: So it's a carry now. And Fifita not going far. Cronulla have certainly brought more energy to start the second half. Well, they haven't done anything with it yet. 5 gone, 16-8, second half. Oh, Fodder Waker puts it down. He's not having a good day, mate. Started the day in bad fashion. A routine hit up, and the ball just comes out. Now Cronulla can go to work. And you just get the sense, Jimmy, that if they get that first one, they might be. It might just spring them into action, but who knows with this game? Who knows?
2: Yeah, the Sharks, they're concerning there that they don't get the ball to the right people. That really good opportunity in the open exchanges there in the second half as Iro goes for a run. He's looked really dangerous every time he carries the football, but I need to see Nicho Hynes get his hands on the footy.
1: Just worked down the middle for McInnes. He's brought down in front of the left upright, running to the southern end. They're 12 metres away. Brayley at dummy half to Hynes. He just drops it off into the hands now of the big number 14, Talakai. And ball comes out. Penalty. It's a knock on.
4: That's harsh.
1: Peter Goff is ruthless today. There were two hands on that ball, and they both belonged to Titans players.
3: Mate, he's got a challenger.
1: That's a bad call. Let's look at a replay.
3: There's some blokes that just don't get challenges, he's not one.
1: Pascoe had his hand in there. He's helped it out. I reckon that's a one replay job challenge. That anyway.
5: 12 seconds.
1: Well, that's the story of Cronulla today. 16-8 Gold Coast. If this result holds, Dolphins will be 4 points clear in the top four. And their remaining games at Roosters, and then they're here round 27 against the Titans.

0: They'd only have to win one if this result holds. A funny weekend. If Cronulla lose, that means 5th, 6th and 7th have all lost.
1: Without jumping too far ahead as well, what it could mean for the Dolphins, they could maybe afford to rest people in round 27 with the top three all jostling for position.
0: And Fodawaker, Jimmy, sorry to cut you off. We've got to be getting into the old hook territory because his confidence is shot. Another hit up, the poor bugger just lost it. And another chance here for Cronulla.
2: If my memory serves me correct, that's three today.
3: 15 seconds.
1: He's better than this, Mo Fodawaker. He looks very frustrated.
2: Way better.
1: But the Sharks, they're the ones that are competing for the top four here. They need to be better. This is the third time down this end.
0: Though, 32 minutes left. Hines runs. That's a couple of defenders on the ground there, but the finisher there was Furmore. Gets up hobbling. He's not right, though, Furmore. And they run at him on the next play here with a good sharp burst from McInnes. Inside the 10, comes from Brayley, out to Hines, turns it in. Talakai runs straight over the top of Keeney, bumps him away like a dodging car. But then he's rounded up by two other defenders. Crash play, try. Soft. McInnes over. You can't just, even if Cronulla are off, you just can't keep handing them the ball and handing them the ball because they will find a way. And McInnes has reached out and scored. Now he's got a big cut over his eye. 16-12, they needed that, the Sharks, but the Gold Coast handed it to them on a platter.
1: Yeah, they sure did, Dan, and that set six from the Cronulla Sharks. Look, they weren't too expansive. They were just hard, straight and direct. McInnes, this was his second carry of this set of six. There really isn't much doing there. Pascal would love that moment back again. Oh, just a simple one-on-one miss. McInnes, he's not going to score many easier than that. Straight through the front door, the Cronulla Sharks.
2: What do they say, Dan? Soft as butter?
0: Soft as butter.
2: But that butter's been in summer. That's been out on
0: the... It's in the microwave,
2: that's been left out. Yeah.
0: 20 seconds in the microwave, that.
2: Yeah, that's like... He's a hard worker, McInnes. I wouldn't say he's the most powerful ball carrier.
0: Oh, hang on, as he grounded it. He lost grip of it. And I think he's regripped it here. But what are they going to say? His hand's facing the ground the whole time. The ball has come loose as it's in the air. Well, he's got that down. I think even Gordy, the Titans that's owner,
2: try,
0: will say that is a try.
2: Well, that's a
0: he
2: try
0: slams
2: to me.
0: It down. He slams it down. And I think they're going to confirm this.
2: Yeah.
0: They've kicked the goal as well. 16 points to 14. McInnes with the goal. And Hines nails it from next to the post.
2: So, just kick it. Hurry up. If you can kick it before they change their mind.
0: Test match over in Mackay. Test match over. Bangladesh all out 95.
2: So how long did it go for? Just a day?
0: One day, two sessions, and about two overs.
2: Geez, you wouldn't mind buying a four-day ticket to that.
0: Well, no wonder they started that test on the weekend, Saturday, Sunday. But then again, they thought the same thing was going to happen in Darwin. And that didn't start on the weekend. Powerful run from Talakai to start Cronulla off. Ben Hannon, sideline, Bob Jane, Timas.
4: Yeah, both Furmo's gone down the tunnel. He's injured. Khalees Haas has come on from him. But Dan Ganang, you called it. Mo Fodawaker has been hooked. Bodie Sharpley has joined the field.
0: Okay, thank you.
2: Yeah,
0: don't love to see it, but it's probably the right move.
2: Yeah, well, it's good for both, Dan.
0: Yeah.
2: Right, you don't like seeing it, but go back, get your confidence, get your head right, come back if we need you in the last 10. And redeem yourself.
0: Cronulla rolling here. Brayley scampers downfield. Finds Burns. Burns tackled, but pops a pass back to Kennedy. Kennedy claimed 31 away. Last tackle. It's left side now for Nephi Pudu. Putting up a bomb in the sun. Coming down 10 away. Keeney nowhere near it. They allow the Sharks to catch it and they'll score. The Gold Coast have self-destructed. No one contested that ball. Cronulla caught it. Hines the recipient. And he scores under the sticks. They have gifted Cronulla the lead back. 18-16, Cronulla back on top.
1: Yeah, strong set after points from the Cronulla Sharks. And they just hoist this ball up. And like you say, Dan, no Titans player interested in competing for the kick. Hang on, is Hines offside? I think he is.
0: But is he within 10?
1: I think this is going to be taken away. Yeah, Hines in front of the kicker.
0: He's within 10.
1: Going to get away with this one.
0: Well,
1: let's see.
0: We'll know quickly. Well, I don't know, because we'll know quickly. They normally pull that up straight away.
3: Sure, yeah. I'll let you know. They're still looking good.
0: And we're looking at reverse angles, which is good for Cronulla. I'm not sure Mulatalo's pass was backward, but I mean, Gold Coast, to be fair, deserve this because it just can't leave kicks uncontested. And he's offside. He's well in front of Pudu, is Hines.
2: Yeah.
0: And
2: he's half a foot in front of him, isn't he? Yeah,
0: of course he is.
2: On the inside.
0: But,
1: we
0: pick and choose when we apply this rule. The Warriors got stung in round 13 against Penrith. And it was, I'll tell you what, it's a hell of a lot closer than what this is. And we're just looking at replays here. So this must be all clear. And Cronulla have got the lead. The Hines improved the position as well. Well, 27 and a half to go. Well, this is... oh, no, you boys have picked it. Well, boy, they left that go a long time. Normally, it's the first thing they look at on the side.
3: Hines here. He has one leg in front of the kicker. He's required to have both feet behind the ball. So at this point, he's offside.
2: Well, he gets involved. There's your answer, brother.
3: The kicker doesn't place him back onside, so he's still offside. He runs downfield now.
0: And he's within about...
3: active role.
0: Is he within 10 metres of where Mulatalo catches it?
3: Yes. Ronaldo takes possession of the ball. Nico is already within 10 metres and still in an offside position.
0: Well, there you go. That's going to be no try.
3: The ball does not travel 10 metres. Now, Nico plays an active part in play, which is offside. We have a decision.
0: 16-14. Try removed. The right call, but a fortunate one for the Titans. But the right call. And it's a penalty to them.
2: Does it go back to where they kicked it from?
0: I think it's the moment...
2: He gets involved.
0: Yeah, he gets involved.
2: Yeah.
0: He gets it because he's not... committing a foul until the ball is caught by Mulatalo.
2: I just wouldn't mind that other 27 metres. I'm not just trying to gamble it.
0: I know. So 16-14.
3: Actually, hold here. Wait for the tap.
0: Let's see if that just wakes the Titans up, because it's been a pretty listless start from them to start the second half. Fifita carries it forward. Bit of atmosphere now on this Sunday afternoon. Sharply, Bodie. Carrying it forward here. Tall player, Bodie Sharpley. On the next, it's Moran working down the right edge, but now driven back, and they've got him in there. He's not going to get to Grandin. They're going to throw him into touch, or are they? Penalty. That's unlucky for Cronulla.
2: Well, you heard them yelling out hell, weren't they?
0: At some point, the call of hell was made. Either the Sharks didn't hear it, or they ignored it as they kept driving Moran to the sideline. And that's a penalty. So, there you go. There's your extra 27 metres, Gordy. And now...
2: I knew we'd get it somehow, Dan.
0: Did they not kick it into touch? Okay. Here's Tino.
2: But they were so close to the sideline, I don't think they made too much.
0: Fair enough. Now it's popped back now to Pascoe. Pascoe to Sharpley. A little bit of space downfield, but it's cut down by McInnes. Good one. Great one-on-one tackle by McInnes. Sharply bigger, but McInnes flung him to the ground. Good wrestling move. Now it's Haas going up the middle. And he's up to the 30. Cleese Haas. Three gone here. Gold Coast with Ilias now working the left onto Campbell. Campbell out to Randall. Randall wants a hard line. Well read, but good meters as Randall is put on his side. Open side the right now. That's where it heads. Campbell to Sharpley. Dummy, not fallen for. He'll be claimed 13 away. Last, surely a high one for Fifita. As it comes here to the right, Ilias pops up a kick. Might be too deep, might not be. Fifita goes up, lost backwards by Cronulla. Mulatalo's got a chance to get into the in-goal. He got into the in-goal.
2: Knock on, though, isn't it?
0: I thought he knocked it back here. But anyway, Peter Goff's going to send it up.
3: Good knock on from the Sharks in goal. But we're looking at a disruptor here from the Titans. I think he just jumps through one hand, doesn't touch the ball. Interferes with Ronaldo.
0: Okay.
2: Oh, Dan, he doesn't listen to your commentary. Ronaldo.
0: Fifita. Well, he's
3: onside.
0: He's contesting. Oh, then the little
3: It's a genuine contest.
0: It's a contest.
3: The ball hits the right hand of Jojo Fifita and travels forward in the end goal for a knock-on.
0: Oh, it's a knock-on for Fifita. So the two things Peter Goff wanted to check, it was something else. It was a third
3: thing. Six tackles.
0: So because it was a try-scoring attempt, not a seven-tackle set, but it is Cronulla ball. So out of all that, the Sharks get it back, 16-14, 27 to go. Benny Hannon, sideline, Bob James, Seamarts.
4: Yeah, Titans are doing really well. They're hanging here. They're still holding on to the lead, but their crowd attendance, boys, 16,074.
0: Okay, it's very good. 16,074. 19 short of halfway. Comes here to Benua Blake. Powerful run for Benua Blake. Quite with his first hit, not quite with that one. Played to Brayley, throwing it to his outside, where Burns runs downfield, swivels, pops it back to Brayley. Brayley to Talakai, Talakai to Wilton, and he's chopped down. Cronulla, 39 away. Brayley at dummy half to the right, and Hines pushing up and taking the tackle. So he won't be kicking. It's going to come down to Putu again, you sense, as it comes down to the number six. Puts up a left foot bomb, end over end, attacking to Groot's wing. Great catch to Groot. This time they do contest, and they're rewarded for the Titans. And they're holding on to their slam. The lead, 26 to go, Gold Coast 16, Cronulla 14.
5: Yeah, well, De Groot's lens is lessened there, isn't it? If you don't go and attack that ball as a back three member, then you invite the opposition. They got away with one previously where Nico Hine was judged to be in front of the kicker, but De Groot taking no chances with that. That's what I love to see from the wingers and the fullbacks.
0: Seabus Super, expert comments, Jimmy Grime and Gordon Tallis. Seabus, build your something the smart way. As it's carted forward by Cleese Haas. Now it's the number 18 for Gold Coast in Somerton who's in the game. And the man he gives it to boots it very close to the touchline. Kennedy probably could have tried harder to stick the boot onto the touchline and it would have been out on the full. But he took the safe option and Cronulla bring it back the old-fashioned way. With Mulatalo, 20 short of halfway, followed up by Ido, pretty good ball runner. Oh, he bursts away from two of them and gets to halfway before he stopped. Looks for the quick play of the ball, and it should be six more. Is six more. Brayley on to Mulatalo. Cronulla have gone up a gear here. Mulatalo dropped down 41 metres from the line. Brayley picks up, throws to Fanua Blake. They're sitting back and waiting now, the Titans. Fanua Blake almost to the 30. Plays it to Brayley. Gets by the would-be markers. Oh, his chip kick is plucked out of the air by Keanu Kinney. That is remarkable. Brayley, if that skipped by Kinney, Brayley was going to recover and plant it under the sticks. What a play by Keanu.
2: Do I sense that that Englishman is sort of rooting for the Sharks beside you there?
5: No, I just don't understand that play.
2: Okay,
5: I don't get that play.
0: I don't know if he's rooting for them, but I think he's cheering for them. Now, nine short of halfway is Somerton. Ducks under the tackle of the marker in Hirotti, who was deemed square. The pass is fashioned and finds Haas 40 metres out.
3: Okay, that's tackle five. What number again?
0: Oh, we got someone on report now.
3: Head
0: clutch.
3: Okay.
2: Yeah.
0: Sharply?
2: He got hit, yeah.
0: Sharply.
2: Sharply reeled out of one of the tackles earlier.
0: Yeah. So that might trigger Adama Ho, who we haven't. In fact, they've only used 16, so Adama Ho hasn't been used yet. In fact, they have used their four because Somerton, Sharply, Randall, Fotowaker. So no, they have used their 17. So Adama Ho won't be triggered today. And Cronulla. They have used their 17 as well. So the high kick, and it brings the Sharks forward. Good catch, Kennedy. One of the more confident catches from high kicks. And he's taken with Cronulla. Two down, 24 to go. 16-8 halftime, 16-14 now on the Mitsubishi Triton Raider scoreboard. Break new ground with the Triton Raider.
2: Yeah. Well, with a bit of fatigue coming into the end of this game, it's got to be a shootout between Hines and Campbell, hasn't it?
0: It's cut all right, yeah, with a good run here. Gold Coast is starting to slip off tackles pretty badly now. Cronulla, can they cash it? Fanua Blake, catch and pass. Puto with a rare run. And he's going to be claimed here. Just over halfway. Six more. And Puto stayed down maybe with some justification here. He's reaching for his ankle. And that slowed the play the ball down, and the referee gave six again. Billy Burns with a carry.
5: That was tackle four, and that was Lockie Ilias, which was a lazy play in defence. Concedes at six again. His forwards won't be happy with that one.
0: Benoit Blake, lovely pass. He fooled them as he sent Talakai down the middle. Beats one, beats another, comes to the 10, stands in the tackle. There's like three kids tackling Big Daddy. Anyway, Big Daddy plays it nine away. It's taken on the next here by Fanua Blake, bumping towards the line, and he's over. He's over. The last 10 minutes have been men against boys. Fanua Blake scores 18-16, and I shan't be thinking they'll be taking this one away from Cronulla.
2: No, but that's what you want, won't you? Your two big, powerful runners. Talakai just starts bumping them off, making some great inroads, and it backs it up. Big Aiden Fanua Blake beats three or four Titans and just slams the ball down right beside the goalpost. Yeah, that was a good fit. Yeah, mate. Well, mate, that's what the Sharks needed, Jimmy Grant.
5: Yeah, it sure is. A couple of good involvements there from Aiden Fanua Blake, but the Titans will be really disappointed with this. Plenty of numbers there to make that tackle. And twice now the Sharks have come through the front door in this second half. It was McInnes to get the try scoring going in this second half, and Aiden Fanua Blake follows suit. There's three or four attempts. He's just too strong, and the footwork, the late movement, they just can't stop the big fella. It was a nice little pass from him to get Talakai going as well. Backs it up with a strong run. The Sharks take the lead then.
0: So 99% on the Pertec kick predictor. Pertec hoses don't crack under pressure. 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A mere 74 behind Jermaine Zarko. Here's the kick, and it's good. 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
4: I love it when I see a front row with some great athleticism. Outstanding work from Fanua Blake. He was a bit quiet his first stint, but since coming back on, he's had 7 runs, 81 metres, 5 tackle breaks. When it comes to the Titans, though, Sharpley went off with a HIA. He has passed that. He's got to wait for time to go. But Bo Furmore will not take part in the rest of this match. Unfortunately, it's an abdominal injury. It might be a tear to the old abs. I've never had abs. I wouldn't know what that feels like.
0: He'll be done for the year now, Bo Furmore, with 2 rounds to go. So
2: it'd be nice to say that you had that sort of injury. What happened? I just tore my abs.
0: Yes. Here's a kickoff now for Kennedy, bringing it forward. Remember Cronulla doing this without Braden Trimble. What's that?
2: What are you laughing at, Dan?
0: You big goofball. Now he's it off.
2: Goofball.
0: 20 from their own line, carried forward.
2: Well, we don't know whether the cows or Brown's the farmer.
0: Brown's cows.
2: And I don't know what a goofball is.
0: Yeah, as comes here away to Burns, and he almost puts Wilton through. Gold Coast need to be careful here. They're still in the game, but Cronulla are threatening to tear them apart. If they can control things, they've just eased it up to halfway with Braley taking the tackle on the fifth and on the last, a deep kick. Chase, pretty good. Keeney. And he's going to be rounded up. Oh, I saw a great doco this week, Gordio. I know you love your docos. You have Apple TV. Here's a carry now from Jalen DeGroote.
2: I'm pretty sure. Might have it.
0: If these walls could rock, just write that one down. It's about a hotel in Vegas where all the rock stars used to, when they still do, go to. Billy Bob Thornton, the big side. I know you love your Billy Bob, your land man. Yeah. Now, Gold Coast have done something wrong here. Phil Sami has thrown a pass off the ground, it seems. And
5: play on that. He should challenge that. The ball carrying on didn't touch the ground.
0: And Peter Goff not having a great game, to be fair, but
5: Goff must have said that the tackle was complete.
0: Yeah.
2: So, and then they just tried to challenge it, said no, you weren't quick enough.
0: Yeah. Did that part's that? Probably right. It did take more than 10 seconds. I think it was only when they saw the replay on the big screen they were the same as us, going, what was that for?
2: Well, that's what sometimes the referees do, mate. They get someone in their ear.
0: Now, Hazelton, 11 metres away. Comes to the right now, Puddle, onto the statue that's Billy Burns. The reason he's a statue, because he saw Puddle was about to run a line in front of him, so he just had to stand there. Now comes here to Braley, dropping it off to Fanua Blake. Fanua Blake here. He's doing exactly what you want your big dog to do in this second step. Now comes to the right behind. Lovely floating pass. Katoa.
5: Oh.
0: He does a forward roll as he grounds it. Almost a somersault.
2: That's the best.
0: He put a bit of mustard on that, but he had to do the big forward roll because there was a defender sweeping across, threatening to take him over the sideline. That was a Harlem Globetrotter move.
2: That is a highlight and a half. It's a beautiful ball from Nicho Hynes. Cuts out two Sharkies. And Philip Sami goes to get... Oh, my God. Philip Sami's half a metre off the ground, goes to hit him. And he does the tuck and roll. He just jumps over the top of him.
0: 24-16 and didn't put a foot on the touchline and grounds it well inside the touching goal line. What a try.
2: Go back and challenge it. Go back and challenge it.
5: Oh, my goodness me. What about this from Sione Katoa? The finish, he leaps high to catch the ball, and then he predicts where Phil Sami's going to go and goes over the top. The high jump expert. I know the Olympics are coming to Brisbane in a few years. That is exceptional stuff from this winger. We've seen some remarkable finishes. Dallin Mateni Zalesniak, Asako, Cobbo. But that is up there with the absolute best of them. Sione Katoa, well, take a bow.
0: Am I right? Sami did not do anything wrong.
5: Danny did everything right.
2: No. He did it wrong because he didn't knock him out.
5: Yeah.
2: He didn't tackle him.
0: 24-16.
2: Keep your eyes on who you're defending. Dare I say, as a defensive coach.
0: As the Hamburglar said, you keep your eyes on the fries. Now here's on the touchline, Hynes. 43% per tick. So try assist for him. And gee, you can't kick him at all now. He had 32 in a row and he pulls that badly. 24-16. 8 the margin. 17 to go. Cronulla only up by 8, but they are in control as we look at another Harvey Norman replay. Great pass of Hynes. Double cut.
2: Great ball.
0: But it's Katoa's. It's Katoa's moment, that.
2: Yeah.
0: And that was that was like stunt work from Katoa.
2: It was, wasn't it? It was like they rehearsed it. It was like WWE.
0: I was going to say, that's WWE. That was...
3: Onside.
0: Masterful.
2: That's not fake, is it?
6: I was going to say it's real.
0: The injuries are real, Gordon. The injuries are very real. Now it's a carry here from...
2: Well, if it happens when you've got grown men and bum shorts.
0: 16 short of 16 from their own line. Well, don't get stroppy, Gordy, now that you're tired.
2: I just said grown men.
0: Don't get cranky because your team has let this slip. It comes down here with that. You know,
5: they're not out of this game, though, the Titans. They've got plenty of players that can claw back an 8-point gap. Sharks need to remain focused here. There's still plenty of time left.
0: Carried forward by Nicola. Don't forget, if you missed the Sunday Sinbin, get the podcast. You can hear some wonderful Jackson 5 work from Jimmy Graham that only got aired once. I noted once. Here's Hines. Thank you. And it's going to be brought down or taken here by Keeney. Well, Keeney is stopped here. Charlie telling me I can play it again. Now we'll stick with the game. We'll stick with the game. As it's carried forward here by the group. 21 out. How long did it take you to put together, Jimmy?
5: Nothing. Like, hey? 1 minute.
0: Is that it? Okay.
5: Oh, it's actually...
0: I thought it was like he used AI or something.
5: No.
0: Here's Fotowaker. Just working as well.
5: Came up with the idea and then, yeah.
0: All right, well done. Talking about the Broncos roster. Now it's Campbell just working. They are tired, the Titans. They've run out of puff. Nine short of halfway.
2: They did look tired before, didn't they, Dan?
0: Yeah. It's a lovely day. It's not that hot, though. It's not that hot. Brought back by Mulatalo. They're going to be like Jimmy Graham of the Sydney Marathon next week or the week after. But go on the clappers early, but then it's going to be all... it's going to be an uphill climb at the end.
5: Oh, no, isn't it just...
0: Are you doing a marathon and doing the show? You can't do
5: it. No, I'm doing a live show at the marathon, not running.
0: We're getting meeting. Oh, you're not running?
5: No.
0: I'd love to replicate 2 years ago when you ran a marathon, then called the Bulldogs loser final and nearly punched a hole through the glass. Cronulla with Wilton bursting through. Gets it over Porto. Oh, his ankle tapped Porto when he looks home. Cronulla, though, surely. Short side. Kennedy is going himself from Demi half and three tights to bring him down. Jeez, they've made a mess of this. Last. Hines. High kick. Cross the face of goal. Katoa. And he can't get there, but it's put down by a tight. And we've got a problem. Sharks player takes out a tight. Jeez, I don't know about that. I reckon the Sharks have been hard done by here. About 16 people are appealing for a challenge. And we are going to have a challenge. Jimmy?
2: I think I reckon he's tackled in the air.
5: I think the Sharks not score there.
3: Decision. Seriously.
0: What is it? Maybe it's that end. Because the Titans butchered a few at that end.
2: He gets grabbed in the air.
0: Okay, let's see. Let's see. So Katoa goes up with...
3: The Sharks kick chases onside. Both players
0: Sami, in
3: jump
0: fact,
3: at the same time with two hands on the ball, genuinely competing.
0: Well, that's a contest.
3: Just looking at a second angle here to see the actions of Marwini.
0: So Hiroti comes in. He's out-jumped by Sami. Sami's in the great position. Sami
3: both players
0: loses
3: are
0: the ball.
3: The ball's knocked on from Philip Sami. Knocked backwards by Marwini.
2: Didn't he get tackled in the air?
3: That's right, that's right. The first knock-on is from the Gold Coast and the challenge is successful.
0: Challenge is successful.
6: It's a knock-on from...
0: No, because the error came in the contest, Gordon. 24-12. 24-16, Cronulla.
6: That's just the way it's been reviewed. Both going for the ball. Key scrum.
2: Both going for the ball with one arm underneath his armpit.
0: Now it's... Well... It's going to be fit here. 24-16.
6: You've got to be close. James, you've got to be way closer. On the line, hold.
0: 14 minutes to go. So Cronulla look home. Can they really finish it off here? Katoa pushing away from Brimson. Still going towards the right sideline. Now he cuts back in. Get up and play it, Sioni. Get it. Tackle one. Don't have to roll around, please. Now he does play it. As it's, he probably was clipped tight, but there was no need for the theatrics. Now it's a carry here from Hiroti. And he stopped 5 metres away. Six more tackles. Made here to Brayley. Throws on the Fenua Blake on the Hazelton. Hazelton picked off by Fotowaker. Strong tackle. But that's only tackle one. There it comes left side. Hines dummies, goes himself, labours into Ilias, who makes the tackle. Comes back to Brayley. Throws to the right to Pruder. Gives it on to Burns. Burns is just going to run it forward and take the tackle. So that turns into a set-up play. Brayley back to the left. Fenua Blake down the middle. Fenua Blake, no. Caught short. Fotowaker and Haas there to stop him. And then they push him over again.
6: You go the side back here where the play the ball was.
0: It could have been another six again against the Gold Coast, but it's not. Comes to Hines. Double cutout. On it goes. Try. Mulatalo scores. Cronulla's home. Ronaldo over in the corner. And Cronulla too good for Gold Coast. Too good in the second half. 28-16.
2: Yeah, they're getting them everywhere, aren't they, Dan? They're poking their nose through the middle. They've scored one off the ruck and now they've just did it again. Aiden Fenua Blake tried to do it again. It was a quick play of the ball, just straight hands. And Nicho Hines, once again, a double cutout pass. Poorly read by our centres and our two and three defenders. And it's a great ball. And he goes over untouched.
5: He stepped up in the second half, Nicho Hines. He obviously
2: had to. Yeah,
5: he had to, didn't he? He was challenging some of his players in that half-time break. He was pegged offside where a chance was taken away from him, or the try was taken off, but he's put on a peach of a pass to his right winger in Katoa and then returns the favour to his man on the left, Ronaldo Mulatalo, gets his second of the afternoon. Doesn't have to do much in terms of the finish like Katoa did. That is all about the pass and the ball and the execution from Nicho Hines over the top.
0: Beautiful.
5: Brilliant pass.
0: Beautiful pass. So this would kill the game, you would imagine. It's already a 12-point game. 12 to play. And Hines from the left touchline. This is more his flavour. Doesn't like those right touchline kicks. Not many right footers do. 58% per tech kick that he's done. Let's call that the Mac delivery well played. No, Katoa's try. That's the delivery well played moment. Hines, that is on target, and he's got it. Little thumbs up from him. 30-16, and they're going to stay alive in the race for the top four. Ben Hannon, sideline, Bob Jane, Team Arts.
4: Oh, one thing Cronulla do have are great wingers that know how to finish on tries. Molotalo, two tries today, also Katoa too. But that Katoa try, honestly, it was beautiful, boys. Like, for me, does that remind you of Nadia, that Olympics game, the perfect 10? He gets a 10 in my books.
0: Komenich. Yeah, that was elegant. But then it's just the vision of Sami flying across and missing, and Katoa limboing over him.
2: Is she right. Still the only gymnast to get a perfect 10?
0: Ooh, that's a good question. I don't know. Remember the Sydney Olympics where they had the pommel horse at the wrong height or something, and no one's landing in the game. Something must be wrong here. Yeah, they measured it. One of their apparatus was at the right height. Here's Cole Hood. I don't know why he thought of that.
2: Well, they could have had a Rick Disney.
0: You know, it's a miracle that doesn't happen. And thank goodness more often. Here it comes now to Fenua Blake. Fenua Blake has toyed with him with his second stint. Oh, he's up to the 40. He'll play it here.
2: I think we're talking about something that James Graham has no idea we're doing.
0: Olympic gymnastics, high kick. And, oh, great catch in the air from Mulatalo, but he couldn't get rid of it as he was put on his back. And a big smile on the face of Keeney. I think Keeney realised how good that play was, but Keeney came up with a tackle as he just flew through the air over the top. In fact, he lost the ball, Ronaldo. So he actually did throw it, but he threw it into Keeney, and that constitutes a knock-on.
2: So it's a great take, wasn't it, Dan? The courage, like in full flight, to jump up and, you know, and then the awareness where they just contort their body to look for a teammate in case there's a pass on. It's brilliant.
0: If he didn't have the mouth, we'd be calling him, you know, we'd be celebrating him as one of the great wingers in our game, but it's one of the athletic wingers. As he's worked up. I don't mind the mouth, actually, Gordy, but, you know, he's been giving it to the... Mate, they're 16th. You sort of, you know, let's pick on people our own size, Ronaldo, which he does, in fairness, which he does. Yeah. He's an equal opportunist. Yeah. Here's a deep kick from Ilias. It's a long kick.
2: Just do it to Brian To'o and Dallin and Marky Mark and do all the big
0: boys.
2: Well,
0: that's it. He got into it with Marky Mark and he got beaten up, but it was a good battle because Marky gave it back to him.
2: Yeah.
0: That was good theatre. It was like Wendell
2: and Marky's 6'5".
0: Yeah.
2: And if he had another muscle, he'd have to put it in his pocket.
0: I've never heard that description. 30-16, Cronulla.
2: Oh, mate.
5: Second half has really just been dominated by the Sharks, hasn't it? The Titans leading at half time, but yeah, just lacking a little bit of energy. It's been one-way traffic this second half. The Sharks leading all the stats.
0: Oof. What about the game we've got next Sunday? Warriors Knights. Ooh. And then what about the game we got after that? Dragons Eels. Now it comes across here to Keeney. Keeney floating across field and he's making it down.
2: We got to call that from a pub.
0: Oh, that's an idea. I wanted to do the old retro music. We can do that too. That's
2: no,
0: not
2: can
0: a bad
2: we just
0: idea.
2: Call it, no, mate. Or can we call it with some listeners? Come and have a beer and we'll just sit there and we'll sell it to one of our great sponsors. And
0: that's right. Harriet. Now it's carried up, although you might have made mincemeat of them, you blokes, today. Here it comes here to Fasil Matlawi. A spread. This is nice for Fita. Quick hands to Groot. Haven't seen the Groot in full flight, and we won't here because coming across to bring him down, Poodle. Good tackle from the number 6. 8 minutes to go. 40 out. Ilias on to Tino. Tino is rolled over here. Little Blake, the man around the ankles. Final play, Ilias putting up a high kick. And coming down 2 metres out, Kennedy rides, what was meant to be a heavy bump from Keeney, but Keeney took more damage than Kennedy. Two out from their own line. Gee, it's hard to remember Cronulla ever having to ruck it out in the second half from all the way back here. Oh, Katoa, away from one, away from another, away from a third. Oh, and then almost had the ball ripped out of his hands by Fifita. 5 metres out from his own line. He's finally fell. Here's Mulatalo.
6: Surrender!
0: And Cronulla here. They're going to get the job done. They're not going to
7: They're not going to stop any of the doubters from continuing to doubt, but they get the job done. As it's worked up here through Colquhoun. 16-8, they were down, and they're up 30-16, and that is a fair reflection of the second half domination. As we see now, a run from Keeney. No matter what happens, he has one of the highlight moments of the season, Keanu Keeney, that try against Brisbane. That's the, really the highlight of the Titans here, that one. That moment there as Fenua Blake comes off, and an excellent second step. Really set the tone. Tino down the middle, beats one, beats another. He's away, but he can't link up with a support player. He looked at the man on his inside and thought, are you wearing a Cronulla jersey or a Gold Coast jersey? I don't know. On the next, a little grubber here, a little chip kick from Campbell, taken by Kennedy, who runs it over the sideline. And that's going to be Gold Coast ball, 10 out from their own line.
5: Yeah, should have taken the ball dead in goal there, Will Kennedy. Had he had his chance again? You mentioned Adam Fenua Blake down. He's been sensational in the second half. But Tino Fasuamalawe breaks the Titans defenders open straight through the middle there. And they're just clinging on to a little bit of hope. Good opportunity to get some points here for the Gold Coast Titans. Only 14 behind with 6 to go.
7: So now it's Sharpley, who has come back on, carrying it forward. What have the Gold Coast got? What have they got? There's a Summerton, the former Panther at dummy half. Throws to the open side to Haas. And Haas stands on the tackle, pops a pass back. Summerton rolls it, a kick. Sharpley! Bodie scores! Bodie scores his first NRL try. The best name in the NRL. Point break, Bodie. Gets over next to the sticks. Well, there's still an outside chance of making this scary. 30-20, and that's next to the post.
2: Yeah, good young kid getting his reward in first grade. It's a great moment scoring your first try. He went off to get his HIA, so it's just keep on crossing those bridges, all those little things, but it's a great effort from the big fella, and hopefully there's plenty more to come.
5: Yeah, it's Kalise Haas with a nice little late offload there. There's three or four in the tackle. And then it's Summerton who just assesses the situation perfectly. He gets the ball, like I say, off the back of this offload. And early in the tackle count, sees that Sharpley is steaming onto the ball. Instead of hitting him short, he puts a nice little kick in, bounces up perfectly for his first try in the NRL. And the Gold Coast Titans, they're not going to go away. They're going to keep on fighting this. Still a little bit of time left in this game with the players that they've got that can break games open. You mentioned that game against the Broncos where they came back very, very late, Dan. They'll be fancying their chances here.
7: So kick at goal here. I'll take this one. Gordy, because he slots it through. 4:44 to go. Campbell through the sticks. 30-22. Cronulla in front on the Mitsubishi Triton Raider scoreboard. 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It's the top-notch Triton. Upgraded with new, tougher features for Australia's toughest terrain. Benny Hannon, sideline, Bob Jane Seamarts.
4: Bodie Sharpley just got back from a HIA. He's only been on the field 5 minutes. Gets his first NRL try. Great work for the young man for him. But on the sideline here, boys, I just caught up with George Rhodes. He's got Nikita Zoo with him and Ben Mahone. They've got a big fight this Wednesday night. The winner will go on for a world title fight. But Nikita Zoo had a cup of milk in his hand. I was just curious. Was it cow's milk? I'm not sure what sort of milk he's drinking.
7: Brown's cows. There's Tino Fasuamalawe. He's got an unusual diet, Nikita. An unusual diet.
2: Mightn't be milk.
7: You don't hear people drinking milk much these days, do you?
2: Not unless you're a kid.
7: It's got a bad rap, milk. Here's a run from Haas. Six again, Gold Coast. Keeney looking for a little opening. And he's put down. 4 minutes to go. Two tries, or at least two scores they need as they carry it forward. 30-22. And another one, and Cronulla aren't quite done with this win, as it's worked down the short left. But Cronulla there in numbers, as Brunson easily contained. Three gone, 45 out. Campbell catch a pass onto Sharpley. Sharpley to Elias. Ooh, he almost put Moran through with a lovely short pass, but Moran taken down by Ito. Four gone. Gold Coast rolling here. Comes to Sharpley. Sharpley bumps it forward and will at least give them a last tackle. He was flipped over awkwardly, but he was basically on the ground when it all happened. So the ref lets it go. High kick from Campbell. Here comes Sami. He drops it behind him, and it's Hines who cleans it up. And that should be for Cronulla. 30-22. Gordy, can I make an observation about Tino? He never stops trying, that bloke. And I don't think I'm being disrespectful to you or your Tides. I hope he gets to play in a competitive team. He's 130 games into his career, and I don't think he's been in a team that's been a contender. It would be one of the great injustices if he doesn't get to play in a top-notch team. I know he played in Melbourne early, but I'm saying...
2: He plays for Queensland and Australia.
7: All right, there we go. I set you up for that one. But I'm saying it would be...
2: I know what you're saying.
7: It would be...
2: Well, it's his turn to turn this around, to put him on his back and get him there. Then.
7: I think he's trying. Anyway, here's the kick from Hines from inside his 40. Not a bad kick. It's a sort of a outside of the boot corkscrew, but taken here by Kevin. Comes here to the fullback, who sprints across field and is brought down. 19 runs, 145 metres, the big fan. And 45 tackles. There's it, Sami Carrigan. Summonen picks up and throws on to De Groot. Phil Sami, 27 runs, 216 metres, and that ticks over even more. Another run. Followed up. Oh, there's Tino almost breaking them open. Well, it needs to happen now for Gold Coast. Down by 8. Here's Summonen out of dummy half, away from the one marker Hines. Then on to Ilias. Ilias out to Campbell. Campbell, geez, hasn't been his day today. He's easily taken. Last tackle. 32 away. Last chance. High kick, Ilias. The chaser for Fida. Up they go. Easy catch, Ronaldo. Now he almost gets away. And with a minute 30 to go, it would take a miracle for the Gold Coast to win it from here. 30-22. And the Sharks, well, they've been made to go the distance in the end, the Sharks, when they had this game shot about 10 minutes ago.
5: Just needed the 2 points, the Sharks. They're going to need to play a lot better if they're going to make any noise in September. They'll be the first to admit that.
7: Look, the best thing they got going for them is that 66-0 over the Dolphins, because it means they are well ahead of the Dolphins in a forward against tiebreaker. So they've got to just get one more win from here to get fourth place. And the Dolphins have the Roosters next week, and then the Titans here. Cronulla. Who have Cronulla got? Cronulla have got Parramatta and then Melbourne. So two bottom eight teams.
5: Unfortunately, the prize for finishing fourth, Dan, could be a trip to Auckland.
7: That's right. Reedy said something earlier, and he's right. These teams that normally can rest players, they can't do it. And that, I gather, is the fear, but not the desire not to have to go to New Zealand, is going to force the three teams, Roosters, Penrith, Warriors, to have to play full-strength teams into the finals. We didn't even have to manufacture a silly wild card round to get that situation. As it's carried forward by Bodie sharply, and that should be it. They're out of puff, the Titans. Cronulla are as well, but they get the job done. So, unconvincing, yes, but job done. 30-22. Cronulla still alive for the top four. And I don't think there'll be too much jubilation in the sheds. But they came here for the 2 points, and the 2 points they got. So, I guess that's enough for today, Jimmy Gray.
5: Yeah, exactly, Dan. They just needed to get the win, especially without Braden Trindle. You know, there are a lot of question marks in around Nicho Hynes. I thought he really did respond in that second half, pulling plenty of the strings. I think the Sharks came with a plan to go through the middle, and that was the reason behind starting Hazelton at lock and McInnes off the bench. They got some fruits from that in that second half. They've got some work to do, the Sharks. They know that.
7: All right, so Benny will get us an interview or two before we say Will Kennedy. So, Benny, all yours. Take it away with Will Kennedy for Bolgian Team Arts.
4: Well, Kenny, congratulations on the win. Obviously, the first half was a bit of a grind. What was said at halftime? Because she just came out and raised the bar and found a way to blow them off the park.
8: Yeah, I think it was just we were hurting ourselves in that first half. And, I thought we had to repay it in the second half. And they just ran a lot harder than us, and we had to do it in the second half and, you know, did all those hard things.
4: One thing that you are very good at, your two wingers can find the line. The Katoa try, oh my goodness, something special there. But both wingers, doubles today. How important is that to have players like that that can find the line in important times of the match?
8: Yeah, see, and Ronnie, very gifted, and I love playing next to them. They're just things they come up with like that, and they're really big plays for the team, so I love them.
4: One step closer to the top four, is that the plan? Get a couple more wins, how important would it be to finish in the top four?
8: Yeah, I think just taking one game at a time, and I think this game was very important, as much as the next couple, so I think we just had to work hard on that one, and hopefully can take it into the next couple of games.
4: Well, Will, freshen up, congratulations, good luck next week.
8: Cheers, thank you very much.
7: All right, a subdued Will Kennedy. He was a very solid performer today, as he so often is. Triple M rocks the footy.
2: He's one of their best every week, Dan.
7: He sure is.
2: A super consistent player.
7: Yeah. Can't argue with that. They need Braden Trindle back.
5: They do, Dan.
7: And I'm not sure they get him back. He's got a shoulder injury. They say he can come back perhaps for finals, but he's going to be surely... It's a dislocated shoulder. Surely he's a diminished version.
5: It is, but I think it's a dice worth rolling for the Cronulla Sharks. It's the last time that this group will be together. They've been agonisingly close, 80 minutes away from a grand final a couple of years in a row. You know, without Jesse Ramey, and I thought Kale Hero was good today as well. He could be that little bit of X factor on the edge for them moving forward into finals.
7: Well, we're all praised for this man's second stint. Adam Fanua Blake with you, Benny Hanna. All right, seems as though we've lost our man. So we've lost the connection there. All right, take it away, Benny. I'm told you're back.
4: We're back for Noah Blake, and we had a little hiccup there, but mate, we've got to talk about your try. Obviously, we love it when a front row gets over. How nice is it? Individual strength, brilliance, find the line. How many tries that for the year? Definitely off the nudie run.
9: It's good to get. Always good to get over. I don't know. I sort of put my head down and run as hard as I could, and lucky enough to find my way over there. Just like I said, happy to get off the nudie. Not too many big fellas could score, so I'm just pretty happy with that.
4: Now, the battle up the front, you and Big Tino going at it. The forward packs went out the first half. You guys found a way to get over that second half and really dominate. How important is it to be able to have that go forward for your team for moving into the finals?
9: Yeah, definitely. You know, I feel like Titans done a way better job than us in the first half. They, you know, they used each other. We were trying to go one out. And, yeah, this game's too hard to do it all on your own. And, we got a bit of a rev up at halftime by 50. Start trusting the team and using the strengths of the team. And, yeah, I feel like we come out there in the second half and we've done that. We started short passing to each other and started finding a bit more space for each other. We started to come over them strong in the second half.
4: Well, this win moves you closer to that top four. How is the confidence building? Are you tracking? Do you feel like you guys are moving upwards yet? And the confidence is building coming into the finals? Do you want to finish in that top four spot?
9: Yeah, definitely. We obviously know how tight the top four is, and we knew that if we dropped tonight, it was going to pretty much be impossible, especially given the form that those four teams are in. But, we rallied together, and, it was an ugly win, but it's good to win ugly, you know what I mean? So, we're just happy to, go away with the 2 points, but we'll take our lessons out of it come Monday.
4: Not bad finishing the top four. Maybe the first game in the finals would be across the ditch in New Zealand, mate. You'd like it over there, but against the big boppers,
9: your old mates. Yeah, 100%, man. I'm itching to get back over there and have a game against the old team, but... I've got nothing but praise for those guys, Webby and the boys over there, they're doing such a good job, and obviously look at, I think they're getting the wraps of being the benchmark of the competition, and good on them, man, and if we cross paths in the finals, I know it'll be an interesting game.
4: Bring it on. Well done. Congratulations for Noah. Outstanding, mate. Well
9: Thank
4: done.
9: You. Thanks, guys. Thank
7: nice
9: you.
7: Nice interview. Well done, Ben Hannett. You are dismissed. Excellent job by you for Bob Jane T-Marts. That's Benny Hannett. Now on the way home after a good day and a decent day for the Sharks. I'm watching Nico Hines give an interview on television. There's not many smiles there. I think he realises that's a win and nothing more. But hey, that's all that matters right now. Triple M rocking the footy for Ream Hot Water and for Maccas.
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2: All right, Gold Coast versus Cronulla. Gold Coast, brave, we often say that, but outmanned 30-22, the Sharks. Good second half from them. Remember, it was Gold Coast 16-8 at halftime. But Cronulla, doing enough, Gordy. And what else can we say about this game, Gordy? Gold Coast looked like a typical team at the bottom of the ladder.
26: They had their chance.
2: They kind of knew the end of the season. You can see
26: they had their
2: they're
26: chance.
2: Out of puff. They're out of puff.
26: They had their chance and they couldn't quite get it done. A few mistakes, a few soft tackles. The Aiden Fanua Blake going through the middle. McInnes, that's the 12 points
2: there.
26: A couple of poor reads on the edges, so nothing that can't be fixed, but and they look tired. You know, they Hard to find effort when you've got nothing to play for, but that's not an excuse, and it should never be an excuse.
7: It's hard to imagine Jimmy Cronulla, the way they're going at the moment, winning a 1v4. But you know what? They won in New Zealand not that long ago. Like, they'll be the ones that wouldn't be scared about going to New Zealand if that's the way it works out.
0: Yeah, well, they got the evidence, didn't they, from last time they went over there and got the job done. But it, on current levels of performance, they're a bit off where the sort of big three slash four are at the moment in terms of this competition. But it's about peaking at the right time.
7: All right, we're done.

0: 6 p.m. Manly, still a mathematical chance. They take on the Dragons. And then Saturday, 3 p.m, Titans take on South. That'll be on Triple M Footy. 5:30, Roosters, Dolphins from Sydney. That'll be on Triple M in Queensland. And then, as I said, our game, Warriors, Knights. Sharks play Parramatta next Sunday at 4 p.m. That's who they've got. So Triple M rocking the footy. Talk to you soon.
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2: Mitre 10's got your back. Their trade centres are open early, stocked for the job and ready when you are. Mitre 10 Trade.
0: Hi. Then on to Kennedy. Kennedy throws a loose pass. Rolling. Fights for Latalo. He gets there anyway. Ronaldo somehow creates something out of nothing. Then gets into a scuffle with Ilias. Here's Pascoe. On to Tino. Oh. Tino pops the pass back. Beautiful ball movement. Moran keeps it going. They must score. Fafita. Over. Jojo plants it down in the corner. Comes to Hines. Gets it on to Kennedy. Out to Katoa. And Katoa could walk it in from there. That's too good. They strip the Titans bare, and that's a lovely try. Pascoe going left. Campbell on to Keeney. Keeney. Oh, what a pass! And Brimson spins over and got it down. Ball played. Last, they score. They get it out here to Sami. And Sami puts his hands up in the air. Oh, he does like the Titans' helmet sign. That's a new one.
3: 3 metres off the trial. I'm looking for someone to pass it to. The bloke dropped his forex and said, pass it to me. And they finally get over with Philip Sami, the man who started it.
0: Crash play, try. Soft. McInnes over. And McInnes has reached out and scored. Now he's got a big cut over his eye.
4: Oh, it's just a simple one-on-one miss. McInnes, he's not going to score many easier than that.
0: On the next, here by Fenua Blake, bumping towards the line, and he's over. He's over. The last 10 minutes have been men against boys. Fenua Blake scores.
3: Beats 3 or 4 Titans and just slams the ball down right beside the goalpost.
4: Plenty of numbers there to make that tackle. And twice now the Sharks have come through the front door.
0: Now it comes to the right behind. Lovely floating pass. Katoa. Oh. He does a forward roll as he grounds it. Almost a somersault.
3: That's the best.
0: He put a bit of mustard on that. That was a Harlem Globetrotter move. Comes to Hines. Double cutout. On it goes. Try. Bulatalo scores. Cronulla's home. Ronaldo over in the corner. Pass. Stands in the tackle. Pops a pass back. Summit and rolls it a kick. Sharply. Bodie scores. Bodie scores his first NRL try. They're out of puff, the Titans. Cronulla are as well, but they get the job done. Unconvincing, yes, but job done. 30-22. Cronulla still alive for the top four.
1: Tools down. We're done.
0: What a game.
1: That was the verdict.
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7: Hey there, Stephen Zoyce with you. A record 14,000 fans have packed into the SCG for Sydney's AFLW clash with Essendon, showing plenty of support for the Swans after a tumultuous week. Some fans still torn over whether to walk out before the men's game, while others hope today can help band the club together. Five players have been suspended for the season over an alleged incident in Melbourne last Monday morning. The father of teenage hiker Lily Hooper's calling for a special tribute to his daughter after her death on a solo bushwalk. Jim Hooper wants New South Wales Premier Chris Minns to lower flags to half-mast, telling Seven the 18-year-old should be remembered as a fearless young person who loved the outdoors.
8: Well, she's definitely an angel. Angel of a kid. She was a cheeky kid in some ways, and she was, you know, she had a good sense of sarcasm, and she called a spade a spade.
7: And Canada's retaliating over Donald Trump's 50% tariffs with matching duties on US goods. The US president announcing more than $1 billion in taxes on Canadian products after trade talks broke down.
6: M. Sport.
7: A second half turnaround has gotten the Sharks back to winning ways, holding on for a 30-22 win over the Gold Coast. Hooker Blake Brayley telling Fox Sports it's a much-needed 2 points.
9: We started pretty well, but defensively we gave too many errors. Discipline. Once we tidied that up in that second half, we looked a lot better.
7: And our Aussies have absolutely flattened Bangladesh in Mackay, winning the second test by an innings and 51 runs inside 2 days. Mitch Stark was completely unplayable, taking 10 for 51, treating the visitors' batting order like a set of traffic cones.
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Jimmy Barnes. The Screaming Jets. Diesel. Plus Ross Wilson, Richard Clapton and Tony Childs. Don't miss out. Jimmy Barnes headlining Sounds of Rock Townsville at Reed Park, October 17. 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
2: Hey there, Stephen Zoyce with you. A record 16,000 fans have turned out for Sydney's AFLW clash with Essendon, a huge show of support after a turbulent week for the Swans. Fans were still split over whether to walk out before the men's game, while others have seen today as a chance to stand together as a club. Five players remain suspended over an alleged Melbourne incident. Elsewhere, we've heard from the dad of an 18-year-old from Sydney who died after going on a hike.
3: Yeah, she wanted to be famous as a movie star. She became famous, not for the right reason, but she got that wish.
2: That's Jim Hooper there speaking to Seven after his daughter Lily was found in Natai National Park earlier this week. A deadly strain of bird flu is raising fears for black swans, with experts warning some colonies could suffer devastating losses. The birds are WA's official emblem, and authorities are now exploring whether vaccines could offer some protection against H5N1. And the 2032 Olympics could come with a floating fix for the accommodation crunch, with tourism leaders pushing to berth giant cruise ships in Brisbane as temporary hotels.
1: M. Sport.
2: The Sharks have bounced back to winning ways and clawed back to beat the Titans at Cbus Super Stadium this Arvo. A seesawing contest saw the visitors clinch an 8-point win, the final score 30-22. Blake Brayley telling Fox Sports what needs to happen from here on in as they aim for another finals assault.
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13: Lou and Judge.
14: Lou and Judge on Triple M.
15: Business Jingles.
14: Lou and Judge, writing your business to jingles, just the beginning.
16: That is correct. And we've got Kian on the line. Kian, how you going?
17: Yeah, good, thanks, mate. How are you?
16: Mate, very well. Now, Kian, I've heard some news about you.
17: Oh, yeah,
16: hold on, Lou wants to do a joke. I've seen her joke face. Go on.
5: did you lose your key and then not sure where you placed it?
16: God, Jesus.
13: It's good.
16: So sorry, mate.
5: I heard a giggle. Yeah. I heard a giggle.
15: Yeah, I'm laughing. Yes. I'm laughing. I never thought you were that funny, Lou, but you got me there.
5: Yes. Yeah, yeah.
16: And now, is it Kian or Kian?
15: No, Kian.
16: Kian. Mate, you've been a bedwetter since day dot.
15: Yeah, pretty much. I think I started episode 20.
16: Love you, brother.
5: Love that,
16: that's
5: mate.
16: Awesome.
5: Just thanks. Skipped the first and thought, nah, jump to 20.
16: Honestly, I think it takes off at 20. I really do think it takes off at 20.
15: Well, the first 15 are pretty much just Lou's voice and couldn't really bear that,
16: it's
15: really.
16: It's too much, isn't it?
15: It really is.
16: She was overbearing, Ken.
5: How dare you? You and your spanners and spurs.
16: Okay,
15: Her and her SpongeBob song just...
5: Let's gather around the camp. No. I won't.
16: No, that actually...
5: Let's do that for the bingle.
16: We lost listeners. We lost listeners because of that, mate. Now, let's get to your business. Talk to us about it. What's it called?
15: Spanners and Spurs Mechanical and Livestock. Pretty much all things to do with rural property maintenance and cattle work.
16: So, okay.
5: Cool.
16: Okay.
5: No, we haven't had something like this either.
16: No sheep work.
15: No, I've worked a little bit with sheep, but my majority of my experience is with cattle, so that's where I try and stick with, you know.
16: But you know, are you marking cattle? Are you drafting, mustering, the whole thing?
15: Yeah, all of it, marking, drafting, anything to do with cattle, pretty much, except preg testing.
16: Okay, grouse, except preg. Okay, and
5: so a lot of moos in there.
16: Just make a funny little sound.
5: No,
15: can we turn her microphone off at all?
13: Oh,
15: is that?
13: My goodness.
5: Kian, no.
16: I'm off with you. No. But you've had two shockers.
5: What?
16: Get redemption.
5: I'm imagining me in the background going, moo. Yeehaw.
16: Oh, moo's in the bingle.
5: Yes.
16: I thought you meant on the farm.
5: No, you idiot.
15: No, yes. Yeah.
16: Well, that's what
5: so take it back, thanks.
16: No, we're not taking it back.
5: Yeah.
16: Mate, you also do maintenance on machines, so tractors, work utes. You're a man of many, many talents.
5: Yeah, a lot of trades going on there.
16: You're an all-rounder.
15: Yes. I'm a mechanical fitter by trade, so I've got experience with all sorts of machines, fabrication, a lot.
16: Okay.
5: Cool.
16: And you work Monday to Friday, but you basically do this on the weekends. This is your weekend work, is it not?
15: That is correct, yes.
5: Okay, well, let's get it to your full-time, I reckon. I think this bingle will skyrocket it.
16: I reckon this bingle will skyrocket.
15: Well, I used to do it full-time, but I've taken a bit of time off so I can structure my business properly.
16: Okay.
5: Good on you, mate. Jesus. Business skills. That's what I like to hear. He's an all-rounder.
16: You're switched on. Now, Spanners and Spurs, already a great start.
13: Yeah.
16: This is
15: thank you.
16: It's a great name. Alliteration always works with a bingle.
5: It feels country vibes to me, don't you reckon?
16: Mate, we go. Listen, I usually ask what they want. I think we're going to go country.
5: 100% country.
16: Yeah. Happy with that, mate?
15: Yeah, absolutely. A bit more folky country if you could. I do like my folk music.
16: Okay, love that.
5: Okay, cool.
16: We can certainly do that. All right. Well,
5: let's get cracking.
16: We're going to get cracking. We're going to write it. Then we're going to call you back, mate, perform the bingle a bit later.
5: Cool.
15: Yeah.
16: Thanks, Ben.
13: Let's do it, Lou and Jarch, on Triple M. Let's write a business jingle.
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13: Lou and Jarch on Triple M. All thanks to Henry, spelled HNRY. 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
16: Who's got mud cake?
5: No, we were just talking about Woolies mud cake.
16: Oh, it's good.
5: Yeah, apparently they're doing a new flavour.
16: Of what?
5: Well, they've done a new flavour. Actually, I didn't get to the bottom of it. I had to run in here.
16: Duck out, mate.
5: I might have to.
16: Yeah.
5: The nation want to know.
16: Yeah.
5: Anyway, not what we're talking about. You a big marketplace guy?
16: No.
5: You don't use marketplace Facebook?
16: Used to be. I used to be.
5: Too good for it now, are you, mate?
16: I just don't have Facebook.
5: Neither do I.
16: Yeah.
5: Interesting. Well, apparently, Jack... It's the new place to find love.
13: Ooh.
5: Wow.
13: You want?
5: So, maybe it's a sex app.
16: Yeah, there it is.
13: Wow.
5: So, I saw this and I was like, this is actually really cool because I think the dating world's pretty tough at the moment.
16: Yeah.
5: You know, people saying you got Hinge, Bumble, Buddy, Tinder, whatever. And then people saying that you got Strava is the new one. And then people saying LinkedIn's the new one. I'm calling it. 2026. Facebook Marketplace.
16: Really?
5: Yep. So this girl, she's gone viral after revealing she met her partner through Facebook Marketplace after buying something on there from him. So there's
13: something on there.
5: Whatever.
13: Here it
5: Shut
13: is.
5: Shut up.
18: I sold something on Facebook Marketplace to a troopy guy. It's just like a message like, hey, do you want to come to a barbecue tonight at my house? He's gorgeous.
5: Okay. So he's gorgeous.
16: Right.
5: So they've gone on a date, a barbecue date, a sausage date.
16: Can I be honest? Pretty punchy first date going to a barbecue at his house where presumably all his mates and that are going to be and you're like solo and it's like you're...
5: How'd you meet? Oh, I just bought a bloody table off him.
16: Yeah.
5: What? Maybe he was trying to play it cool, like, oh, let's be mates, let's be friends, come to this barbecue.
16: You wouldn't do that, though. You wouldn't.
5: You might.
16: Nah.
5: I've met friends on the street. I haven't.
16: You haven't, buddy. Come on. I know you, bud. Don't I, huh?
5: But you're my friend.
16: Yeah. And we met on the street.
5: Yeah, we actually did.
16: True.
5: But the update is this is what I want to talk about. They ended up getting married.
13: Wow.
5: Love from Mark at Facebook Place.
16: That's huge.
5: Let's give them a round of applause. Congratulations. What are you laughing at, Cody?
19: You said market Facebook place.
5: Is it Facebook marketplace?
16: No offense. You have been stumbling through this break.
13: That is why we have the producer mic for moments like that.
16: Like a wounded soldier.
5: Don't you dare write that down, Cody.
16: You have been stumbling through this.
5: Have I been saying market?
16: Like a wounded soldier in the Battle of Somme.
5: Have I been saying Facebook Mark? No. What have I been saying?
16: You've been saying Facebook book place.
5: What is
16: You're like, market's face place.
5: Market. Is it called Marketplace?
16: Facebook Marketplace.
5: You said Martin.
16: Facebook Martin Place.
5: Anyway, they've Martin ended up place. Getting married. So I thought, you know, like it's awkward to know if someone's single or how you can get out there and about.
16: Yeah.
5: I reckon if you ever had a crush on someone and you just can't shake it, we want to hear about it and we can find out if they're single.
16: Shake what?
5: The crush.
16: Oh, not the tush.
5: No. No twerking around here. Because we can do the hard work for them.
16: Or the hard twerk.
5: We can. I'm trying to tease here, mate.
16: And I'm teasing you the whole time.
13: The 13353, and it could be your local barista, the cute bartender. Just
5: get out, Jack.
16: It could be the local rail twerker. Rail worker. Sorry.
13: So if you have a crush on someone...
5: We'll do the hard work for you, find out if they're single.
13: We'll get some info.
5: 13353.
13: Lou and Jarch and Triple M.
5: Facebook margin play.
20: This is the early drive home with Lou and Jarch.
16: And I'm free.
5: What did you throw at me?
16: It was a pen lid.
5: That was really fast, and I think you bent my finger.
16: Louise, you are so ridiculous.
5: That was really fast.
16: It was a lob, and it was a plastic pen.
5: Well, it hit right in that sore spot.
16: Oh, you're such a sook.
5: You are in trouble, Archdale.
16: Listen up. We've got someone on the line.
5: Yeah, I know. It's anonymous.
16: Hello, Anon. Murmurs. Hello.
5: Hello.
21: Hello.
5: Ooh, he's got the voice decoder on.
16: Oh, I was going to say you got a deep voice.
5: So this is pretty much, if you've got a crush, we're going to do some investigating for you and find out if they're single.
16: Look, we're putting in the legwork. It just saves you the drama, you know, out there, having to put yourself out there and then potentially being, you know, rejected.
13: And it might be someone you see a lot, so it makes it awkward.
5: Your barrister, you know.
16: Yeah. Your barrister,
5: your
16: criminal.
5: Yeah, yes, your lawyer, correct. You know, yeah. So, Anon, give us a bit of background on your crush.
21: Well, it's just at the local supermarket.
16: Okay.
21: I think someone that's served me a couple of times. And we seem to make eye contact, but, you know, I haven't sort of posed any sort of a serious question or
16: said
21: anything other
16: than... Have you yarned at all?
5: What's the conversation like?
21: Well, not really. Just you know,
16: g'day.
21: G'day, hi. G'day, thank you, you know. Very par for the course. But, yeah, anyway, I just thought... I'm pretty hopeless at checking out ring fingers.
16: Yep.
5: Yes. And still, it could not even be a ring. It could just be a relationship, you know?
16: That's right.
5: We will do the FBI digging for you to find out if the person is single.
16: Yeah, that's right.
21: Great work.
16: That's what we're

0: supermarkets.
1: I see.
2: That's an Aldi, but a goodie.
0: So, mate, if she was single, would you? If we get the info, you know, mate, she's single, ready to mingle. You know, she's looking. Would you then ask her out? What would your next step be?
3: Yeah, I definitely would like to ask her for a hot or cold beverage.
1: Okay. Lovely. Okay. Cup of tea or a juice or a
0: beer.
1: Vino.
0: Beer and what? Yeah, that's right.
1: I like that. Okay, well, look, we're going to get all the details off air from you, and we'll do some investigating over the weekend, and
0: we
1: shall report back.
0: We will.
3: Okay.
0: Mate, listen, I was known as Cupid back in the office.
1: And I'm known as an FBI agent.
0: Back in the day, yeah. So you can do the good sort of reconnaissance, and I'll maybe we'll do the point of contact.
1: Okay, beautiful.
0: I used to do all the boys' DMs back
1: you
0: in the
1: did.
0: Office.
1: And so, that's why they're all single.
0: Sorry? No, mate. No.
1: Got them.
0: Three of them married.
1: Got them a beauty.
0: Okay.
1: Okay, we will report back.
0: I'm here for
1: on
0: you.
1: On Monday.
2: Well, let's do it.
0: Let's do it.
2: Okay.
4: Triple M's early drive home with Lou and Judge.
2: It's Lou and Judge on Triple M. Why don't we play a little bit of...
5: You versus Lou. You versus Lou.
2: Yeah, and with $10 whole roast chickens Monday to Wednesday only at Red Rooster, Australia's favourite roast, why don't we play for a $100 Red Rooster voucher?
1: Yes, what a great way to spend your Friday evening. Hannah. Red Rooster in hand on the couch, feet up. Mm-hmm.
0: And what was that tune we come up with yesterday?
1: Oh, chippy chippy chip.
0: Yes, that was a good time.
1: It
0: was
1: Cherie,
0: how are you?
6: Hello, guys.
1: My
6: how are you going?
1: Cherie. You know, like my Sharona?
6: Yes.
0: We do. Sorry, Cherie. We apologise sometimes. We just have to.
6: No worries.
0: Hey, Cherie, talk to us. What is your general knowledge like? How do you reckon you'll go against Lulu? She's our tried and true champion.
6: Oh, I don't know. She's pretty fast. She's pretty good.
0: She's
1: thank
0: quick.
1: You, Cherie.
0: She has been getting
6: you're
0: better,
6: welcome.
0: I've noticed. Quick on the draw and like knowing stuff like rugby league coaches and stuff.
1: Yeah.
6: She's very competitive.
0: Yeah, she is. I still believe in you, Cherie.
6: Well, thank you, Judge.
0: Pleasure, treasure. I'm going to read the questions. First to answer gets the point. There is no need to buzz in with your name or anything. Are you ready, partner?
6: Okay. Let's do it.
0: Lulu, you ready?
1: Yes.
0: Well, ladies, in that case, you versus Lou begins in 3, 2, 1, go. Which sport features a scrum?
1: A rugby football. Union.
0: Yep. How many seasons of Friends are there?
1: 12.
2: Oh,
1: 9.
2: God.
1: 18.
2: Oh,
1: 7.
2: Close, Lou.
6: 9. 10.
0: Yes, Cherie. Oh. It's Kim Cattrall's birthday today. Who is her character in Sex and the City?
1: Sam.
2: Oh. Yeah.
0: Front and back name.
6: I don't.
1: Sam. Sammy. Samantha.
0: I'll give it to you. Samantha Jones. Don't get cranky at me.
1: Sorry,
0: with your silky little answer. Clean is the new fast is a slogan for which brand?
1: Kleenex.
0: Mama.
1: Ajax.
6: Windex.
1: Kleenex.
0: No, you should know this more than any of us.
1: Pepsi.
0: And me. It's good.
6: Tequila washing liquid.
1: Oh, God.
0: Who's the president of France?
1: Baguette.
0: No, it is a type of... I think it is a type of biscuit, though, isn't it?
1: Scone.
2: Yeah.
6: No idea.
1: Wagon wheel.
0: It's Emmanuel Macron.
1: Ah, yes.
0: A
1: macaroon.
0: Yeah, that's right. Sorry. In which city would you find the Sagrada Familia?
1: Rio de Janeiro.
6: Paris.
0: No. In which city?
2: I think Spain.
1: Barcelona. Yeah.
0: Correct. Kevin Walters has stepped down as coach of what team?
1: Roosters. Panthers.
0: No,
1: Dragons.
0: It's more
6: Broncos.
0: Of a...
2: It's representative team.
1: Australia.
6: Australian team.
0: Yeah, giving it to Cherie. Oh. Which country's flag has a large red maple leaf?
1: Canada.
0: Correct.
1: Canada.
0: Who played Thor in the Marvel films?
1: Chris Hemsworth.
0: Correct, Lou. What sport did Tom Brady compete in?
1: In NFL.
0: Correct, Lou.
2: Wow. Oh,
1: smug show, yes.
6: Cherie.
1: She's
6: logging me.
2: Run from
1: hey, it's Friday. Take the bloody voucher, Cherie.
0: Of course.
6: Thank you, Lou. That's very generous of you, even though you flogged me.
1: Six to one.
0: It was 6-1. It was a flogging, Cherie.
1: Well, that was good for me.
0: But enjoy the voucher and enjoy your weekend, mate. Thank
1: See
0: you for playing.
6: Thank you so much.
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15: Triple M.
16: Lou and Judge.
1: Lou and Judge on Triple M.
0: Well, Judge stole my boyfriend this morning. And he's just finishing off a cinnamon bun. He's got a mouthful of cinnamon.
16: How good is a cinnamon scroll?
0: Yeah, they are bloody good. So you came over and you stole my beautiful boyfriend this morning. You guys have a little bromance, don't you?
16: Look, I nicked your boyfriend this morning. Mm.
0: And so you knocked on the door.
16: Mm.
0: I was like, how'd you get in? And you jumped the fence.
16: I did jump your fence.
0: Was it hard?
16: No, otherwise I would have got caught.
0: What?
16: Don't worry about it.
1: Think no. About it.
0: Like jumping.
16: Was it hard? No.
1: Think about it, but don't explain it.
16: I would have got caught.
1: Oh, there you go.
16: There we go, nice. Buddy. it was really tough. For your peace of mind. Now, I nicked your boyfriend this morning.
0: Mm-hmm.
16: So tradie spec, the great tradie spec.
0: We love tradie spec.
16: Took us to the Walker show.
0: Yep.
16: They provided me with my ute.
0: Yeah, they did.
16: Now, Wumpy, your boyfriend, has become a bit of a social media sensation of late with his Instagram page, Piss Trays, where he goes around to different pubs in the bush, in the city, around Australia, and he gives in-depth analysis on piss trays.
0: He does reels, which are hilarious. Like, he's in them and he's running through it, and sometimes he'll just do a static post, but his words are hilarious.
16: Modern-day Shakespeare sort of stuff. Now, because of his newfound fame, Tradie Spec... Look, Tradie Spec has given, you know, we've gifted, like what we do social media for them, you know what I mean? Me, Hellas War Boys, a few other fellas. I think maybe Lockie is the first tradie.
0: you guys have all got podcast and radio hands, and Wumpy's the first actual tradie.
16: That's right.
0: Proper plumber.
16: That's right.
1: By radio,
16: that's right.
0: That is so good.
16: So, anyway, they've basically said, mate, we'll provide you with a vehicle for your work. Because he's moving up here, and he's got work to do.
0: He's renovating. We need him in a big ute.
16: That's right. You'll need your ute from Tradie Spec for the renovations. So they've said, you can pick it up 10 o'clock this morning. And I was like, I'd love to take you out there.
0: Christmas morning for you too.
16: Correct, because it's just so exciting. It's a new ute, you know. So I pick him up. I was like, let's go, brother. We start the road trip. We're having a grand old time.
0: Yeah, you two love each other.
16: Anyway, we show up. And now, what did I bring him from your house? A little blindfold. Found a little blindfold. Now, what brand was it again?
0: Jack, that was Love Honey.
16: It's a sex brand, isn't it?
0: When I gave it to you, I was like, sorry, mate.
16: Yeah, I was like, I held it by my thumb and index. I was like, thanks, champ. So I put the blindfold on him. And then I basically got to unveil at Tradie Spec headquarters. There was a big Tradie Spec bloody neon light sign in the background. All the boys there, a fleet of vehicles.
0: Was everyone there, like, ready for his reveal?
16: They were there, like, they were there watching, you know, because we were also playing a fool. Like, I was jumping up on, I was straddling Wumpy.
0: I cannot wait to see this video.
16: I was straddling
0: Please tell me there was a bow on it.
16: No bow.
0: Oh, that would have made it so funny.
16: But it didn't need the bow. Tim from Tradie Spec was there, like, to welcome us. And we were just at the headquarters, the new ute there glistening in the sun, and we were just like kids in a candy shop. We were so excited. And then we're getting photos with it, and in the vehicle, it smelt new, brand, like, it was just a great morning. So I did steal your boyfriend this morning, but no, it was for a worthy.
0: I know, I'm excited, but also I just laugh at your little bromance, you two together. Like, Locke comes home and he's like, oh, you know, like, we probably, I was like, we're renovating at LP's birthday tomorrow. And I was like, oh, we'll try and pop in. And Locke's like, you know, like, we really got it. It's LP's birthday. And, like, you know, Judge can't go on his own. Blah, blah, blah. I'm his mum and he's got to ask, like, if he can come hang out with you guys.
16: Yeah, I was like, literally at the end, I was like, and remember, put it in Lou's ear that you should come as well because I can't go alone.
0: Like a mum being like, okay, boys.
16: Okay, well, we'll give you a couple of hours. Anyway, thanks, Tradie Spec.
0: Yeah, cheers, Tradie Spec.
16: Bloody good stuff.
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0: I love my comments section. Yes. I love it.
16: Well, I love it because then I get to sit back, relax, and get read funny comments.
0: Yeah. So there's sort of like a trend going on. It's around. It's like my favorite animal is me when, you know, you're doing something or whatever. So this chick is driving home and she says, my favorite animal is me driving myself home from my first kiss. And there's a little bit of audio of her.

0: Okay, yeah, she's loving it.
1: Like, you see what I mean? She's loving it. She had her first kiss. She's loving it. She's so happy.
2: Oh, she's just had her first kiss.
1: Yeah. And so she's loving herself sick. She's like, me, my favorite animal is me driving myself home for my first kiss.
2: How old is she?
1: Older, Jack.
2: We're talking 30s.
0: Don't know. She's not a...
2: She's not a teen.
0: No, she's not a
1: teen. No, I'd say...
2: Full-grown adult.
1: I want to say 20s to 30s.
0: Probably that. Yeah.
1: But good on her. Got her first kiss. But then the comments are just so...
0: Oh, God.
1: So good. Like, because she's smiling so much. She's loving herself. Oh. Someone goes, me before getting ghosted.
0: Oh.
1: You know, like driving, I'm like, woo. And then,
2: yeah.
1: No.
2: All fluttery, sending a text. That was the greatest date ever. Never hear from her again.
1: Yeah. Me when I go somewhere that doesn't involve my husband. Me walking out of the casino, turning 20 bucks into 30.
2: The casino.
1: Yes.
2: Thank
1: Me
2: you.
1: After a cigarette.
2: Okay.
0: Yeah.
2: Yeah, fair.
1: Me when I wipe my ass and there's nothing there.
0: Oh, yeah. No, yeah, actually it works. Yeah,
1: you know? So happy.
2: Yeah, because you just feel like the cleanest human ever. You're like, I'm like a Barbie doll.
1: Yeah.
2: I'm not real.
1: This is me after pooing away my stomach ache. Me 20 minutes after a full psychotic meltdown. That's me.
2: That's good.
1: That's me.
0: Being
1: like, and then like, oh,
2: about his. That's so true.
1: Me when the egg doesn't stick to the stainless steel pan.
2: Like, yeah.
1: Me if both my kids sleep before 8 p.m.
2: And then, does that resonate?
1: Yeah.
2: Me as after, a father.
1: Me after my girlfriend yells at me for being annoying. You know, I love to wind you up.
2: You know what a good one is? Blokes in the car 2 minutes after they've woken up. You know, we can just wake up and we're in the car and it's all
1: bang,
2: good.
1: Done. Yeah. Easy.
2: Kiss me. Been up for 2 minutes.
1: Oh, God.
2: Oh, they're good.
1: Them.
2: I like them, Lulu.
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2: Lulu, you know how I spoke the other day about the fact that, or yesterday, that Hank was a baby genius?
1: Yes, you think he's speaking to you.
2: Well,
1: you have your own language.
2: Well, we have conversations. I mean, it is gibberish. But he is, because my son is so far advanced, he has recognized the formula of a conversation. So he knows to go, and he'll get a response from me. I'll then go, hello, or something like that. Then he'll go, and I'll let him wait till he speaks. We have conversations.
1: Yep.
2: Now, there was some genuine criticism from your corner.
1: Well, I just said, you know, what's he saying to you? You weren't quite sure what he was saying.
2: Correct. And it seemed there was maybe some disbelief.
1: Well, I think you think he's a baby genius.
2: I think
1: but he might just be making noises.
2: Yeah, so that's, I think he's...
1: might just be being a normal baby, Jack.
2: Which would be probably the fairest assessment of it all. But alas, Louisa, that's not true. He's a genius.
1: Okay, and how are you going to prove this?
2: Well, Louisa, the way that I thought I'd prove it is simply this. Why not record a conversation between me and my son?
1: Right, and I'll be able to understand exactly what Hank's saying.
2: Irrespective of you, of what he's saying being bloody understandable, it's the contact.
1: Okay.
2: It's the recognition of a sound, the deliberation in his brain, the spit back of the gibberish.
1: Okay, I'm excited to hear.
0: Okay.
2: So should we play some audio?
0: Okay.
2: Hello, buddy. How are you?
4: Hi.
2: Very good. And how have you been? Well, who's Mr. Talk a lot? Who's my talkie boy? Walkie talkie.
0: Wow.
2: See that?
1: That sounded like you.
2: He is my son.
1: Don't muck with me, you little devil.
2: I'm not mucking with
1: you. That was you going,
2: No, it wasn't. That was
0: hang on, wait.
1: Why is everyone laughing?
2: Because it was.
0: Should we listen to it one more time just to make sure?
2: Hello, buddy. How are you?
4: Hi.
2: Very good. And how have you been?
0: Still don't believe.
2: Well, who's Mr. Talk a lot?
0: See?
2: Who's my talkie boy?
0: See how he's responded back?
1: Yeah, but it sounds like you.
2: He's my son.
1: But it doesn't sound like a baby. I think you're messing with me and that's you.
2: I'm not. Messing with you and that's me.
1: Why, the girls are laughing.
2: Because it's ridiculous to think that you, I would, that could be me.
1: Okay, well, it did sound like he was responding.
2: You can see what I mean?
1: Yeah.
2: This is why I know it's gibberish, but it's a full conversation.
1: Yeah, but I still think it was you.
2: It is not me.
1: Okay.
2: Yeah, so you can't even give me that.
1: No, I can.
2: It was me.
1: Oh.
0: Thanks, a genius.
1: You make me think I'm going crazy here.
2: I tried to record it. It's honestly, you know when you said like, oh, probably the phone will come out. He fair dinkum, I get the phone out, then he just looks at the phone. And so I can't.
1: Yeah, I was like, oh, when you were going, no, it's not this. I was going, oh, maybe, yeah, it is his son. Like,
2: in hindsight, we should probably got Sibbo to put like baby sounds in.
1: Yeah, you
2: not
1: idiot.
2: Not just me going,
0: I thought it was believable.
1: I'll come over this weekend and I'll see if he does it.
2: Yeah.
0: It sounded like a baby to me. Lou and Judge on Triple M.
2: Thank you.
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0: It's Lou and Judge on Triple M. Still got to do this.
5: This is Jingles.
0: Lou and Judge, writing your business to Jingles is just the beginning.
2: Oh, now we got Kian from Spanners and Spurs. How are you, big fella?
6: Yeah, I'm good, thanks. How are you?
2: Very well, thank you, mate. Now, Spanners and Spurs, it's a rural contracting business. Mate, you'll do the mechanical side, you'll do the livestock side, so you'll go fencing.
1: He does everything.
2: You'll muster, you'll fix vehicles, yes. You'll bloody draft cattle, you'll mark them.
6: Everything.
2: Everything.
6: Yep.
1: There'll be moos going on.
6: Lots of moos.
1: Thank you.
2: It's very good.
1: Can I just say, I feel like I might say this every time, but this has got to be one of the best. It's like it could actually be a song.
2: Do you know
1: what I mean?
2: Do you know, Lou, I'm always very apprehensive when provided a compliment about the Bengals, but I think this one's up there.
1: Same. I think you're going to be singing it all day long.
2: Mate.
6: I'm excited to hear it.
2: Mate, we try and get the crux of the business in there as well. We try to make it catchy for you. I guess.
1: Let's rip it.
2: Well, Lou, as the great Aristotle said, there is no time like the present.
1: Oh, God, I love that quote.
2: And Santa also says that about once a year. Oh, I hate who I am. I hate myself.
1: A lot.
2: Kian, you ready for your Spanners and Spurs bingo, mate?
6: Ready as I'll ever be.
2: Righto, big Rick.
0: Here we go. Let's do it.

0: 0447 571 697.
1: Holy moly.
2: What do you reckon,
1: Kian,
2: big fella?
1: What do you reckon?
3: I don't know what to say. That was incredible. Your talents are wasted on radio. I think you guys should be writing songs.
1: Yeah, I think you're right. I reckon Luke Combs would like this.
2: You reckon we call Combs?
3: Oh, yeah. I think you'll be topping him in the charts in no time. That was incredible.
1: Too kind.
2: Thanks, mate. Now,
1: hey, that's yours to do whatever you want.
2: Well, that's
1: we're going
2: to
1: send that to you. You can put it on your business website, Insta, TikTok, or you can throw it out. Whatever you want to do with it, mate.
2: It's all yours.
3: I'm definitely not going to be throwing it out. I'll probably be playing it when I go to sleep.
2: Good man. That's what we like to hear.
0: Yeah, early afternoon upstarts.
4: 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Ready for Lou and Judge.
0: This is Triple M's Early Drive Home with Lou and Judge.
5: Lou and Judge on Triple M, and we are just about done for the week.
2: Holy dooly. It's weekend time.
1: I can't believe it.
2: I'm going to crack a real cold one when I get home.
1: Yeah, I know you are. We're also all seeing each other tomorrow.
2: We are, which is fun.
1: Yeah.
5: Hey.
2: Hey, now, happy birthday, big fella.
1: Happy birthday,
2: LP. We love you, mate.
5: Guys.
2: Can't wait to see you tomorrow.
1: Same.
2: Now, we had a bit of a business meeting the other day. I was caught out in the meeting because, much like any meeting, I wasn't really there.
1: You weren't listening.
2: I wasn't listening.
1: Usual.
2: And our producer, Cody, said, "What are you looking? Why are you staring through me?" And I had to come clean and said, "Honestly, I haven't been listening. I've been naming everyone of what their other name would be, like what the person they look like." Anyway, we realized you actually have quite a. Everyone that you did was spot on.
5: Yeah.
1: Right? Oh, okay. Yeah.
2: You've got a real skill for this.
1: Yeah.
2: It just works.
1: Mm-hmm.
2: So I thought, if you'd allow, I'm just going to throw a couple of people at you.
1: Yep.
2: And see what you come up with. Mm-hmm. For example, you did Robert Irwin, you said was a Sam, and he is a Sam.
1: Yeah, he's such so a Sam.
2: Chris Hemsworth is a Josh. He is a Josh. Joshy. Mm. Big Joshy.
1: Yeah.
2: That's Big Joshy from down Byron Bay.
5: Yeah.
2: George Clooney.
1: George Clooney. What's he to me?
2: George.
5: He is George a George, Clooney. Though. Don't you reckon?
2: He is, but
1: he's something a bit older as well.
2: I think like Maximilian.
1: I think he could be a Frank.
2: Frank Clooney.
1: Yeah, old Frank.
2: Yeah, Frooney. I'll give it to you. King Charles.
1: Rupert.
5: Yep.
2: Margot Robbie.
1: Bit of Britney. Say,
2: yeah.
5: Yeah.
1: A bit of Britney.
2: Yeah. Yeah.
1: A bit of Britney about her.
2: Ronaldo.
5: As in Cristiano Ronaldo?
2: Cristiano Ronaldo.
5: His first name's Cristiano.
1: Alfie, short for Alfonso.
2: Yeah.
5: Okay, yeah.
2: Well, this leads us into Alf Stewart.
1: Reginald.
2: Red.
1: He's
2: or
1: Reginald.
2: Bruce.
1: Yeah.
2: Righto.
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6: Herb has jumped into the studio, JB. Again.
7: Well, so Herb, explain before we get to today's update what yesterday's update was about as we say hello to you.
8: Hello, guys. So yesterday's update was about an article that popped up online, which read, "I don't have much time left. Shocking. The legendary Billy Brownless has just left everyone stunned by revealing the state of his health, leaving fans unable to hold back their tears."
6: Yes.
7: Right.
8: And so we came on to clear that out.
9: Fake news.
7: Yes.
8: Bill, you basically said you're okay.
6: I'm okay. I'm fine. I'm fighting fit, Herbie. And also was the comment I might have said, I know I haven't got much time left in the dating scene. That's what we put it down to. That's what we worked it. Not on Earth. Hopefully we're around for another 20 years, Chip.
7: Right. So what happened with this update?
10: Longer than that.
8: Well, we thought we cleared it up. So Beersy put this up to clear up
6: the
8: rumours.
6: He loves his stuff, Beers.
8: And it's gone a little bonkers that it means yesterday was the single biggest day of podcasting in Rush Hour history.
7: No.
8: And it definitely wasn't because of that terrible joke.
7: No.
10: Thank you, Herb.
8: It was
6: it went viral. Yeah. Was that viral?
8: I could say we've gone viral, and the comments have come flooding in again.
7: So what are people still thinking he's about to pass away?
8: Yeah, John Lee, is he carking it?
6: Yeah, you're right. No.
8: Steph D said, please hang on long enough so Todd can give you one last serve.
7: Yes, fair, I like that.
8: Fair. Ian, he doesn't look very good.
7: Oh, no, that is true.
6: No, that's fair.
8: Jane Swanee said, thoughts with you and the fam?
6: Oh, thank you, James.
8: Mark Vivian has said, Vale William.
6: Vale.
7: Yes.
8: And then we'll end with this one because it's a bit of a longer one, so bear with me.
7: Right.
8: But Joel has said, we love you, Bill. We will always love you. You'll always be a hero to me, a role model, the standard of not only being a good bloke.
6: Yes.
8: But how to be a better human.
6: Yes.
8: You set the standard on respect and being a good person. Ooh. You made time for me as a little boy at the Torquay Golf Pro. Meeting you is my pa. You gave me your time to sign an autograph, have a chat, get a photo with me, and you allowed me to be your caddy as well as shouting me a can of Coke.
6: Oh, you're good on your
7: phone. A can of Coke.
8: And he goes,
7: he carried your bags for $18 and you bought him a can of Coke.
6: He's lucky to get that, Jim.
8: He said, thank you for that day, Billy.
6: No worries.
8: And now I'm not sure if this actually refers to the health or your broadcasting.
6: Yeah.
8: Please get better.
6: Yes.
7: The latter on the health.
6: Herb's happy with that.
8: Herb's happy with Joel.
7: Good work,
6: Herb's
7: Herb.
6: On fire. Joel. Thank you, Joel.
7: So the most downloaded podcast in the history was about you not being with us anymore.
6: What was the one before it then, Beers?
10: Would have been a Todd, probably, or you baking someone.
7: Yep.
6: Oh, when I baked you, Jim. When I baked you as
7: when did that happen?
10: A few years ago. I think about four or five years ago.
6: Yeah, we might have to update that. Bake a Jimmy boy.
7: That must have been when you're on with Days. I don't remember
6: that. Yes, exactly. So there you go.
7: Well, Herb,
6: we're all okay.
7: Have we finally cleared it up that Bill's not dying?
6: Bill's okay.
8: Can we clear it up now?
6: Yes.
8: You are
6: I'm okay.
8: Completely. You're
6: I'm
8: okay or fine?
6: No, I'm fine. Went to the doctor last week and he said, Fat, you are on fire. Maybe seeing you look so
11: Fat
6: good.
11: Fat is on fire.
7: While we're clearing it up, all he meant was, if Christelle was to finally come to her senses and leave him, no other woman would ever take him on. That's basically it.
8: The dating apps wouldn't even allow him on there.
7: Whoa!
6: Oh, no paid for it. Yes. You're on one, I
7: good
6: see.
7: Good girl, Herb. Good girl, Herb. Yes, you are.
6: Get the arse again.
10: Oh, Bill. He's filthied up, Herb.
7: Yeah, yeah, just look at him.
10: You've got his number. Well done, Herb.
7: Well done, Herb.
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7: I had a chat to Maddie Haywood. He said to me, of all the times to get a 20-minute idiot file out,
6: yes,
7: this probably isn't it because we've got a really busy week, but he couldn't cut it back, Fat.
6: How long?
7: He could not bring it back.
6: How long, Raps?
7: It'd be a good 8 or 10 minutes, and that's half of what he had in his in the file, Raps.
6: Listen up. How long, Raps?
10: 3 minutes, 21.
7: Oh! Hit it, Raps.
6: Fat's on fire. It's gone viral. It's actually gone mega viral.
7: Mega. Legacy, craft, and family. Fat, they're the pillars. What do they mean?
6: Legacy, of course, from humble beginnings in Melbourne, and now 100 years old. Well done. That's craft, brilliant. That's just the precision of those who are built, maintained, and raced. If you can work that out.
7: Yes.
6: And the family.
10: Is there a bit in the book about how, when Buddy joined Sydney? Horse?
6: Yeah, he loved horse.
9: Yeah. Yeah, yeah. He wrote the foreword of the book.
6: Mm-hmm. He did write the foreword. I thought that meant he was full forward.
7: Oh, God. You're an idiot.
6: No, he did. Right up. Pull me up if I'm bullshitting here, all right?
7: Yes, go on.
6: Jock Landau.
7: No, he will.
6: So, you're traded to the Utah Jazz.
7: Yeah.
6: But when you're on the plane, Utah tell you, no, we don't want you anymore. We've traded you to Atlanta.
7: Yeah.
6: So you don't even set foot in Utah.
7: No.
6: And they say, look, we can fly you back. You say, no, I'm going to drive back home to get a good night's sleep. Is this right?
7: No.
6: Oh.
7: Close.
6: Yeah,
7: close.
6: What happened?
7: Close.
6: Oh, this is a good one, Jim. There's a new player at Port Adelaide.
7: Hey, good. What's his name?
6: Played his first game on the weekend.
7: Yes.
6: Well, no one knows how to pronounce his name.
7: How do you pronounce it, Bill?
6: Anastalopoulos. Well done, Fat. Commentator said, I've never seen that in my life.
7: No.
6: So I saw this last night.
7: Right.
6: And I could not help but not think about it, Jim. I couldn't sleep.
7: What does that mean?
9: I don't know.
6: I woke up five times... The AFL has announced price freeze on entry levels for finals tickets for the 11th straight year.
7: So what are you... You got to broaden it out a touch.
6: It's a bit...
7: What?
6: Tight.
7: Niche?
6: Niche.
7: Narrow?
6: Narrow? Fish, niche, whatever.
7: Right. So,
6: yes,
7: so legacy?
6: Yes. Humble beginnings, Jim.
7: Craft?
6: The passion and precision.
7: A family?
6: Are still proudly family-owned. There you go. So we watch the chase in here. I'm going to be the host, all right? And I've got a question for you, Larry.
7: Oh, here we go.
10: Here we go.
6: What sport does Fanny Smeller compete for in Germany? I think that was the question. Yep. Joe Montana has pulled the pin on the Melbourne tour.
7: No.
6: Yes,
7: why?
6: Not coming over.
7: We were going to get him on.
6: He's crook.
7: Oh, crook.
6: Yes, crook. The doctor said, no, Joe, you're not going.
10: Well, I think it was just personal reasons.
7: Right.
10: Paper.
6: Right. Yeah, personal reasons.
7: Right. So not crook?
6: No, personal reasons.
7: Right.
11: Can I ask you a very quick pressing question on driving to Geelong?
10: Yes, bro.
11: On the drive when you're hungry, which place stops you? Because there are a few really dangerous stops.
6: Yeah. No, there's nothing from here to Geelong, really, except for the petrol stations out about 10 out at Avenel.
11: Yeah.
7: At where, sorry?
6: Avenel.
11: Where are they?
6: What is it called?
11: Avalon.
6: Avalon.
11: Avenel.
6: Avalon.
7: Cry.
6: Baby. Jeez, that was quick. I can't believe it. What's happened?
7: Jim, Fat.
6: That is one of my best weeks. You know how I can tell?
7: How can you tell?
6: 2 minutes, 48 second, idiot foul.
7: That was it.
6: Is on fire.
7: Jim. So I spoke to Maddie.
6: Yes.
10: Oh, did you?
7: Yeah, I did.
10: Yeah.
7: And he said this has been one of your worst weeks.
6: What happened, Maddie?
7: And you know what happened?
6: What?
7: He had to break the idiot file into two parts.
6: It's not two, you idiot. There's only one.
7: So, rabbits.
6: Yes.
7: Part two. Oh. Listen up.
6: Part two. Herb's joined us. She's brought in the froppies.
7: Righto, well done, Herb.
6: We've got an important announcement to make. An important announcement.
7: An important announcement, yes. Christian Fagan.
6: Christian.
7: Yeah, remember, who was it?
6: Oh.
7: Someone told us.
6: In his ear.
7: Zork, I reckon it was.
6: Zork.
7: Told us he's actually Christian.
6: He is Christian.
7: What a star.
6: Christian.
7: By the way, that's a bloody great effort to go past Lethal Lee. I'm ignoring him, mate.
12: It's christened. It would be one of those days. Not Christian.
7: He's christened
6: Christian. You wouldn't believe what happened to me today.
7: Go on.
6: I go to my favourite bar me or whatever shop it is down here, Jim.
7: Yes.
6: And Melbourne are heading to the appeals tribunal, Jim, with the three-game ban handed out to Jacob Van Ruin.
7: Ryan and tribunal.
6: The Pan Packs are on over there in America, I think they are. Lani Apalister, have you heard of this superstar from Australia, Jim? Mm-hmm. She stunned Katie Ledecky with a first international loss in an 800-metre freestyle. So she hasn't lost since 2010, Jim, over the 800 metres. And our girl, Pallister, won a world record pace for much of the race and touched in at 8 minutes 6 to beat Ledecky's championship record ship held since 2018.
7: Champion record ship.
6: I'll try to read it all quickly. Still proudly family-owned, as we know. Oh, what a team Penrite Oil are. Penrite Oil. Live Golf, Jim, have confirmed their last event of the season has been cancelled.
7: Right.
6: So that means this week's Indianapolis. I'm telling the people out there. Okay. They come along and buy a T-shirt. All the supporters.
7: Mm-hmm.
6: Saints' final game of the season and Bradley's Hills 300. So there you go. Thursday night.
7: Bradley's Hills.
6: So you'll be... Still proudly family-owned, as we know. Oh, what a team Penrite Oil are. Penrite Oil. Now, I've made a decision, okay?
7: A decision.
6: Yes. And Swedish base. Oh, the Swedish-based private equity juggernaut.
7: There's got to be a better way of selling a topics than it.
6: Come in, we're here, Will.
7: There you go. So you've had a house that my wife had a part of putting together.
6: Internal designer.
7: Yes.
6: So, Rabsy and Billy's librarian choke.
7: Librarian.
6: Yep. I'm fat and that's that.
7: Mm-hmm. Right.
6: And Fats Fact Hunt.
7: Oh, which one?
6: It's Fats Fact Hunt.
7: So,
6: and like he's a chippy out there at Dramana.
13: That's it.
6: I need a floor Sandra.
7: So.
6: Sandra.
7: Sandra.
13: You need a floor Sandra. I don't know it.
12: Do you want Bill's throw to Chris Scott?
7: I want the throw to Chris and I want Chris's response to Bill's throw. Here we go.
6: And I caught up with Chris Scott asked him because Jeremy Cameron's been training the last 3 weeks. I said, will he be back this week, Scotty?
14: I am actually. Yeah, even this early in the week.
6: Should listen to the throw.
7: You probably should.
6: Yes. Oh.
7: Rabs.
6: Come on, Scotty.
7: Rabs, of all of those two parts, the bit that I find the most astounding is Penrite have been sponsoring our show all year.
6: They have, Jim.
7: And it's August. And he still can't say their name.
6: Penrite Oil. Yes. That's all you have to say. Craft, intelligence, and...
7: Intelligence.
6: Integrity and history.
8: Legacy.
7: Craft, intelligence.
12: Here you come with your new cord, by the way.
6: Oh, did you just give me this new cord? It's the longest cord, Jim, you've ever seen. I got caught in my chair.
12: I'll get you a short one.
7: Oh, God,
6: how's seriously a man supposed to fly when I'm dealing with ferrets?
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12: Right now we're joined by one of the greatest pies of all time. His brand new book, My Family's Journey, is out now. It's the great Peter Dacos.
16: No one can break clear. Attempt to the advantage of Dacos. Look at the gather. The right foot step. This is a miraculous kick.
17: He might try a torpedo here. He does. And pumps it. Look at that. It's home. Peter Dacos has brought the stand down with his third.
7: Oh, Pele Dacos, the Macedonian Marvel. Call him whatever you like. Yes. We call him a superstar. And he joins us on the Rush Hour. Pete, great to have you back.
6: JB, thank you. Billy, it's good to be here. Thank you for having me, more importantly.
18: You're an author.
6: Well, I wouldn't call myself an author. You know how it works. I mean, Peter Hanlon's got to take all the credit for this. He was able to piece it together. It was a jigsaw, and Pete's mastery, that's Peter Hanlon, he was able to put it together. He did a fantastic job, and it was a good process, so I'm really pleased with the outcome.
18: Bloody ape.
7: Well, Dakes, you've got such an incredible story to tell, not only your own story, where you came from and then what you became as a footballer and post your career, but obviously now with the boys. But the thing that sidelined or knocked us all over was when you talked about your health, which I must admit I had no idea about, and I think a lot of people didn't.
6: No one did. Yeah, well, look, I think one of the reasons I kept it a bit quiet, I mean, you know, we all take things a little bit differently and handle things differently, and I think we all had come out of COVID, and it was a mix of a lot of things. The COVID thing, then my dad wasn't too well, so the last thing I wanted to do, you know, we were losing him, and the last thing I wanted him to do is him to not know that I was going to be okay, and then and clearly the circus that it would have become, and so we kept it in-house, and it was a way for the kids not dealing with it every day, but also myself, so I put it to the back, and I think the footy side of things, I mentioned in the book that the football injuries, and Billy, you'd know about this. JB, you've played sport, you know what it's like. And a lot of people out there, you know, whether you've played sport or not, you go in to get treatment for whatever ailment and you're not feeling the best. You don't feel like you're going to come out of it at the other end. And lo and behold, you get what has to be done and away you go. And I can tell you now, that happened many years ago, and that's how I'm looking at it. I feel great. Yeah. And I know there's a lot of people out there, and that's the other message is that, you know, the medicines have come a long way, and there's a lot to look forward to.
18: Bloody hell. Well, you look good. The white teeth, geez, they've got whiter. But anyway, we'll talk about that.
6: I brushed them for you, Billy. Yours look all right too.
18: There's a little smile solution there.
6: But hey, mate, you're going for it. You're going to get a change soon, mate. I can see they're coming. I can see
18: rather dim
6: from here, Billy. I'm telling you.
18: I tell you what, Dakes, this is bloody serious. You had your left lung removed, lost a kidney, gallbladder, part of your colon. Also, you had a 25-centimetre tumour removed, and you went through 6 weeks of radiation. So you were a bloody crook.
6: Oh, we're pretty tough at Collingwood, mate. That's I was not the best. I will say it wasn't my whole lung. It was a third of my lung, and that was proven to be benign too, by the way. So, but we didn't know at the time, so that had to just come straight out. But yeah, look, no, and I'd seen you plenty of times. I don't know. I think you just thought that's the way I looked all the time.
18: But you're looking old. We do that gig down here with the charity.
6: We do the charity.
18: And I go, oh, geez, he's looking a bit older. He's had a few beers, but no one knew you were crook.
6: No, and there was one time I couldn't come. You know, we've been doing neurofibromatosis and our foundation. We've been doing that now for a flicker of hope for 5 years, and we've done quite a few functions, Billy, and you've been unbelievable, as have a lot of the other boys. Yeah. And I only missed one, and that was a last minute thing. I just couldn't get there. So other than that, all good, good.
18: I've read the book, Tim.
7: Yeah, no, you haven't.
6: You looked at the pictures.
7: That's all he's done.
18: No, there's a couple of little bits here I like. When I first played senior VFL footy in 1979, $70 a game, Dakes.
6: $70 a game, that's right. And that was a lot of money back then. I think my dad was earning around $60 driving an old 66 Falcon that he'd had forever. And I think I'd played 3 years of football and then had a car that was 4 years old. So.
18: Yeah, exactly.
7: We heard in the opener, and I have vivid memories of this, you had this incredible ability to kick a torp, and you often kicked it off a step. And they were, as my older brother always says, wrinkle-free. The Sharon. So we had Bill on the front bar.
6: Who could and he kick, was asked, by the way? Who could
18: thank you? Thank you, Peter.
6: Kick like
7: he was asked, Dakes, about one barrel he kicked, and I think it was Pangy that asked him. Have a listen.
19: Your technique when kicking a torp, because it's a lost art, Billy.
20: Yeah, it is. Just hold it like that and kick it.
7: Dakes!
0: Well, that's it. It's very basic. Yeah, it I doesn't get any more basic.
7: So how did you... You just kicked thousands of them as a kid? Is that how you, you know
0: it? It all gets back. I mean, we personalise how we kick. If you look at... I mean, I always say, I mean, even in general play, guys kick off two or three steps, and I can't understand how they go back and need 15 steps to kick a goal. Yeah. I mean, they can quite easily, over 40 metres, kick a 40-metre drop punt to a target off two steps. And I mean, that's why I say we all personalise it, but at the end of the day, you can never explain touch. That needs to be felt. Mm. So, and we're all a little bit different. But with that was just a constant. And, I just didn't need a run-up. It's like if you knock the thing for six over the fence, you didn't need to take 25 steps. So at the end of the day, it's a lot timing. Too, yeah, so. You did. Yeah, that's right.
7: That's right. It's funny. Absolutely fair enough. All right, how do we get hold of this book, Rabs? It's an amazing read, My Family's Journey.
12: Yeah, online and in all bookstores as well. Peter Dacos, My Family's Journey. It's just $49.99, a perfect gift for Father's Day, which is just around the corner.
7: Are you happy? Well done, Dakes. Great to good, see you,
0: I'm good.
21: Not going to storm out, I think you're
7: all no. Oh, he's gone.
0: He's not happy.
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23: End the day with a laugh.
24: I have a joke.
22: This is Billy's joke.
0: Righto, Book Week it is, of course. Okay. Library theme. So here we go.
7: Jim. Yes.
0: Hmm. Do you know, Jim?
7: Yes.
0: My doodle was in the Guinness Book of Records.
7: Oh, my God. Yeah.
0: Then the librarian asked me to take it out.
7: Oh, no.
0: It just happened to be the library joke. Book
7: right. Okay.
0: I was in the probably.
7: So you folded the dude into the actual book called the Guinness Book of Records.
0: Here's Jay. Hang on. Don't laugh. Yes. Straighten up. Here's Jay looking at us. Yeah.
7: Oh my God.
0: Well, exactly, Jim. It was there for a couple of minutes.
7: That's enough for the library joke. We'll move on
0: next week.
7: Right.
0: Oh, Ravens. That's 3 from 4.
7: Yeah.
0: The only one we didn't get.
12: Yeah, I willied myself yesterday.
7: Yeah. Oh, my God.
0: Have a
7: God.
0: Look. Ooh, I'll have a tap away at the cheese. Come on, Rev. You better let. Have a good weekend, everyone.
7: Yes.
0: Enjoy.
7: Yes.
0: Where are we tomorrow? Anarchy. Go Anarchy Footy Club.
7: What? No, you're there, are you?
0: Yeah, that's it.
12: Were you at the Seed Foundation last night?
0: Oh, what? Very nice. Yeah, very nice. Pullman.
22: 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Former Quizmasters and self-proclaimed movie buffs Xavier Ellis and Katie Lamb. It's time for some fun.
25: It's nice to meet you. 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
28: It's the best gear all week, folks. It's Friday Lines time. Welcome along to it. It is a little competition between Xavier Ellis and Katie Lamb that's been going on all year, and for most of the year, it was Xavier Ellis who was very strong, but Katie Lamb has had a big second half of the season.
29: It's a climb. Miley Cyrus, the climb.
28: She leads 11-9 overall in this game. I'm going to give these guys some audio from a song, a TV show, a movie. Usually say book, but it never happens.
29: It's not a book.
30: Just say a book, a poem. It can be from anywhere.
29: A poem.
30: Imagine the boys dropping a poem in there.
28: Oh, it'd be... Yeah, very cultural for the first time.
29: Yeah.
28: You guys need to buzz in with your names as you buzzes, so let's test them, please. Katie Lamb.
29: Katie.
28: Zave.
30: Wordle champion.
29: No, that was me. I got Wordle in first.
28: So
29: damn it.
28: Your fault. Today. Yeah. So last week we did burgers. This week we're doing coffee. We'll explain more why we're doing coffee in the next 10 minutes or so, but coffee is our Friday Lines topic for today.
29: Wild, and I have no idea what we could possibly have in Friday Lines with coffee. But anyway, please go.
28: Let's find out with question number one. Name this sitcom.
31: We were on a...
29: That's Friends.
28: Yeah. That was the easiest
29: one. We were
28: on
29: a break. That's Ross. Central Perk. That's where they have coffee. Boom.
31: You're a friend. We were on a break!
32: Coffee house?
33: You bet.
30: I would have still have got that.
31: It took two people to break up this relationship.
28: Yeah, okay, right.
1: Good times. Katie leads 1-0.
29: Perfect.
1: Powering away.
2: Favourite TV show?
29: Oh, of all time. Yeah. Yep, definitely.
1: Number two. Zave, come on, you got this.
29: Oh.
1: Which Hollywood male A-lister fronts this coffee ad, and what's the brand?
3: Well, strong character.
2: Xavier.
3: Right.
29: Oh,
2: the good-looking fella.
29: I know.
2: Espresso.
29: It too.
2: It's not Mel Gibson. It is married to the Italian woman.
1: Four.
2: Come
1: three,
2: to me. Come to
1: two,
2: me.
1: One.
2: Oh shit. Most funny. Katie,
29: George Clooney. I said Katie, George Clooney. What?
1: Mm.
29: What?
1: No.
2: That's it.
1: Now, I needed both the coffee, the A-lister and the brand. So it's George Clooney.
2: So I said espresso. I said George Clooney, but late.
1: Nespresso, thank you.
2: Oh, Nespresso.
1: It's Nespresso.
29: Oh, I did not hear that part. Well, all right, that's all good.
1: Yeah.
2: As my father would always say, listen to the question.
1: That's right.
2: And I said that I could listen to 1,000 questions. I still don't know the answer.
1: Question three.
29: My comprehension, not so good.
1: Zave, you need this to stay in the game.
2: I should have known that. Would have you taken espresso or no?
29: No.
2: No.
1: Okay. What 1989 rom-com is this iconic diner scene from?
3: Yes! Yes! Yes! Oh! Oh! Oh!
2: Xavier. Debbie Does Dallas.
29: What?
2: No.
1: Iconic diner scene, okay.
29: Diner scene?
2: It was a good guess.
1: Katie.
29: Is it just more of that?
1: Yeah, pretty much more
29: grunting
1: of that. Yeah, exactly.
29: I mean, I've won anyway, yeah, but yeah. Well, I can have a go. The diner, is it like Grease?
1: No, it's not. It's When Harry Met Sally, and Katie Lamb's our winner for today.
29: I've never seen Halle Met Sally.
2: No, neither. I've never seen any of them.
1: When Halle Berry Met Sally Field.
29: Harry Met Sally.
1: Yeah, there you go.
29: Ah, brilliant.
1: Good film. Really
29: is
1: good
29: it, is
1: film.
29: Is it good?
1: Yeah, very, very good film.
29: Okay.
2: Is it really?
1: Yeah, really good.
2: Friend, would you write, if I've got 1 hour today, am I watching Friends or am I watching
1: We need
2: the
1: about
2: grunting
1: an hour and a half, When Harry Met Sally.
2: Well, what was going on in that scene?
1: We have to watch the film.
2: No, I'm not going to.
1: Well, then why the hell did you ask me which, I had the preference?
2: But, like, what was happening in the scene?
29: She was having a facial, which is the same sound you have a facial.
1: Just watch the scene at least on YouTube. Katie wins 12-9 overall in Friday Lines.
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29: We have brought it back again because this always goes off. 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Just for voting, you can score yourself $1,000. 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
2: That's right. And of course, if the business that you do vote for, which is a great opportunity for a small business to put them on a pedestal, they'll receive a $5,000 advertising package via, of course, Triple M. We'll do an ad. We'll run the ads throughout the day. All sorts of bits and pieces to that business. So, one, you can win $1,000 personally. Two, you can put that small business you love on a pedestal.
29: And what I love about Perth is we are very, very passionate about what we like. 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We're passionate about our coffee. So, we thought, let's kick it off strong and let's find the best burger in Perth. And this is our journey so far.
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9: The Otherside Brewery in Melbourne.
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29: Fremantle star Paddy Voss. 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
11: I've always been flip side, but recently I've discovered Corner Store in Atherdale. So I took all the boys there the other week.
5: And even Zave's son Ted.
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13: Burger.
2: From?
13: Grilled.
2: In your eyes, what needs to be in a burger?
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14: This is a tasty burger.
5: And of course, along the way, we got ourselves in a pickle.
2: I'm going to show you a trick, Lambie, that I used to do as a kid when I was at McDonald's in Bairnsdale. Pull the gherkin out, put it in your chip wrapper, scrunch it up, then you pull it tight.
29: Three, two, I don't know where that went.
2: It's done. It worked.
5: But once we figured out what doesn't go in a burger,
29: bacon, egg, pineapple,
6: called?
7: Beetroot.
6: Barbecue sauce.
10: Next, you'll say the beef patty, and that'll be my burger goal.
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15: And Fat Boys Burgers in West Perth.
12: It's been a journey, but finally, we're ready to crown Perth's best burger. Take it away, guys.
29: And unfortunately, there can only be one winner, but we had such a good time taste testing. Brookton Burgers in Murdoch, Fat Boys in West Perth and Bigton, and Soda Burgers in Les Murdy.
2: I'll say what they say at the kids' primary school.
29: Mm.
2: They're all winners in my eyes.
29: And they sure are. You went to Fat Boys and Brookton, you were like 10 out of 10.
2: No, they were 10 out of 10. Either win, lose or draw.
29: Yeah.
2: I would recommend so highly, if you've got time, whether you're out at Murdoch or in West Perth here, certainly pop in. Certainly.
29: And I went to Soda Burgers and just had the time of my life. But as we say, we are about to crown the best burger in Perth, and we're going to find out straight after this lecture.
1: Yeah, that's a shame. Oh.
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19: The best of Perth.
29: The time has come. Of course, we are doing the best of Perth. We do have five categories: burger, steak sandwich, coffee, butcher, pie. We kicked it off with Burger Week. 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You can score yourself $1,000 just for voting. But it all comes down to, where are we going to crown the best burger in Perth? Of course, the three finalists again, Zay.
2: Brookton Burgers in Murdoch.
29: Fat Boys Burgers in West Perth and Bicton. And, of course, Soda Burgers in Les Murdy. So, with, again, shout out to all of the winners. They're all winners in our eyes. All delicious burgers.
2: I've never eaten five burgers in a day, Mum.

0: of the best burger in Perth is Soda Burgers in Lesmerty. Let's go. We've got Mark on the line from Soda Burgers right now. Hello, Mark.
1: Hey, guys. How you doing?
0: Congratulations, Mark.
1: Thank you very much. This is awesome.
2: Mate, great news. Of course, Soda Burgers absolutely hums as it is, but, mate, I imagine you might be get a little bit more attention, broadly known as the best burger place in Perth. It's a great feeling.
1: Oh, man, it's amazing. I'm stoked. I'm genuinely stunned.
0: Hey, Mark, I went out there. I met you, your beautiful wife. Your mum was there too. You had the whole team in. And you made me. I built my own burger. You made it all fresh. And I asked you, how'd you come up with Soda Burgers as a name? Please tell everyone why.
1: Oh, my last name's Soderberg, so I always got called burgers or soda, so kind of makes sense in the end.
0: Soderberg.
2: Kind of looked after itself when you yeah. think about it. Mate, Mark, when Katie came out, how many burgers did she actually eat?
1: We just made two, so they just split them. Okay. So, she just downed just one, but they split them between them. So we did the chicken and the beef. And, I think they enjoyed them.
0: And the smash patty and then the chicken one were absolutely delicious. Tell us a little bit about Soda Burgers when you got up and running, you and your wife.
1: Oh, we started about 4 years ago in the hills. We're just a little burger shop in the hills, really locally driven. It's been a bit of a journey. So, it's a custom burger joint. Where yep. you can come in, and there's no specific burgers there. You just sort of pick it and build from there. You can go to town on it. You can make it as ridiculous as you want, so it's nice and photographable. Or you can just make it sort of classic cheeseburger it's anything you want, really.
2: I'm hearing you got missionary to the Lotus Leaf. Yeah. You choose your adventure is what I'm hearing. Yes. Mark, I haven't been out, so I need to know the exact location.
1: We are in Lesmerty, Sanderson Road shops. There's an IGA there. There's a group of shops there, and we're just located around the corner of the shopping centre. We're tucked away, but if you're heading up to the hills, you're going up to Lesmerty Falls or anything like that, it's a good spot to stop by for lunch on the weekends, and.
0: And it's 100% worth it as well, Zave, and I know this isn't part of it, but your chips and the seasoning that you put on your hot chips, elite. Also, the ice creams that they made me walk away with.
2: Yeah, the honeycomb one that you said that you might have smuggled yourself in.
0: Honeycomb
2: delicious.
0: Crunch.
1: Now, we've got all Junction Ice Creamery ice cream. So if you know the old classic Junction ice cream, it's that's what we stock there, and it's awesome.
2: Now, Mark, with a commercial radio station, ads are often associated with... Actually, funnily enough, we play the least amount of ads of any radio station in Perth. So there you go. Mark, we have an ad for you done by Katie and I, which we played on Triple M.
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0: Hey, it's Zave and Katie here, and thousands of votes have been counted, and we've found Perth's best burger.
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1: Hey, awesome. That was cool.
0: That was a phenomenal read, Xavier. Well done.
2: Thank you, Lamy. So just to paint the picture, I usually just get the easy parts of reads because I'm not good at reading.
0: Hey, Mark, apparently as well you're going to be doing a bit of a Triple M burger as well to celebrate the win.
1: Yeah, that's it. Yeah, for sure. For tonight, we'll do it at we're doing a discounted price. It's actually my burger that I eat probably a little too many times every week. It's like a classic sort of bacon cheeseburger, just a little bit doubled down on everything in it. But, single beef, onion, bacon, pickles, also cooked onion. And I like to put our spicy SB and white barbecue sauce on there. Okay. But otherwise, you can get any choice of sauce on there. So we'll be doing that tonight as a standard single beef price. And,
0: perfect.
1: Yeah, it's a good burger, I think.
0: What time are you going to be opening so that people can come on down and try it out?
1: We'll be opening at 5 tonight. Come on down. Please be patient. I think we're going to be pretty busy, so I might get some family and friends in to give us a hand. So.
0: All right. Well, Mark, you know what? We do have a gold burger trophy for you. It's the best burger.

0: Burger in Perth. Soda Burgers in Les Murdy. Get on down there. Try it out. I did myself and it was absolutely phenomenal. 10 out of 10. I don't lie when I say that. And family run business too. You and your wife and your mum, absolutely gorgeous people. So congratulations to you, Mark. Well done.
1: Awesome. Thank you so much. I'd just like to thank everyone that voted and also Triple M and also my staff and my family and everyone involved. This is amazing.
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19: Lammy, yesterday we were talking about, do you regret your pet?
20: Do you regret
19: it? So we had quite a few callers come through, a lot off the back of having had kids and then couldn't relive the life they once had, and the dog or the pet felt slightly abandoned. We did have one call as well about a gentleman whose mother-in-law had moved in, which was fine. Only thing was that she bought the dog, who was a pain in the ass, barked non-stop.
20: Barked, licked, so stank.
19: We sat there and we're talking about all the regrets of pets. Yeah, I regret having the pet. Yeah. I regret having Kev. I don't, but is do resuscitate on it. All that sort of stuff. And I flippantly said this at the end of the break. Thank you, Anonymous. So mother-in-law in brings the dog. I think the rule needs to say, mother-in-law, you're welcome to come. We'd love to. Totally. We embrace that, but dog can't come. So tomorrow we're doing Do You Regret Your Husband? And we're just going to keep...
21: that's our show for today.
19: We should do that. You Regret Your Husband.
20: Yeah. Yeah. You should.
19: M, don't call it. 1-3-3-5-3.
20: We're doing it, are we? Perfect.
19: Do you regret your husband?
20: Perfect. Now no one's called. So, great news. What a great, happy place, Perth.
19: It's a love. It's just love.
20: Nobody regrets anything here.
19: I did read that the divorce rates were on their way down, so maybe we are just a loving community.
20: Yes. So, we thought maybe, Zabe, you can take the charge because it's a safe space, as usual. And I'd like to know just a couple of points off the top of your head as to why M might regret.
19: Well, it's funny you say that. I just text M, what do I do that annoys you? She just responded, so many things.
20: Yeah.
19: Oh, so,
20: and I've also messaged M myself.
19: Well, she's writing. So I knew the very first thing that she wrote was the clothes and shoes that I leave all over the house. Yeah. I don't have it. Like, my changing space could be the kitchen if I want it to be the kitchen. Mm. Like, I just get undressed everywhere and anywhere.
20: Yeah, which is annoying. And then when M goes to do the washing, then you blame her for your AirPods being in your pocket.
19: So then number two that I put down under I get undressed everywhere are the noises that I make.
20: What noises are you making around the house? Oh, that's so annoying.
19: Yeah,
20: does that too.
19: If something's in my tooth.
20: Yeah, they do the sucking thing.
19: I'll suck it out.
20: So annoying.
19: And the grunting. Well, that's unfair because I don't have a disc in my back. So sometimes when you get up, noises just happen.
20: I will say your grunting has subsided.
19: Stop, 100%.
20: Yeah, what
19: up? Absolutely. So she's only a couple there, so that's okay.
20: That's right, I've got one or two more from her.
19: So another one would be I'm on the phone during shows that we're trying to watch.
20: Oh, okay, yep.
19: Easily distracted. I'm pretty flippant with my washing, so if she has a new white T-shirt, it just goes in.
20: Oh,
19: it just goes in.
20: No.
19: I always ask her whether they're new clothes that she's wearing. Is that new?
20: Yeah.
19: That looks new.
20: Oh, okay.
19: You know, you say this every time.
20: Yeah.
19: No, no, no.
20: Yeah,
19: all that sort of stuff.
20: Yeah.
19: I drop my bottom lip.
20: You're the sook of the family. We know that.
19: Could be at the workplace as well.
20: I'm the sook of my family.
19: So another one I put in there, I always just like to shower with the bathroom door closed.
20: Yeah.
19: Because when I'm in there, like, give me 10 minutes of just peace.
20: Yeah.
19: I don't want five people coming in and out. I just want 5 to 10.
0: Got no problem with that at all.
19: Yeah.
20: I don't think that's a problem.
19: But Em just like.
20: I think everyone prefer the door closed.
19: Yeah, no, Em just needs, like, she won't give me my time and my space.
20: Okay.
19: If it was Matt Lucas who has been found guilty of.
20: We're doing regret husband, not regret the wife. come on.
19: She just texts something long. And then there's your excuse for all your shit being all over the house is that you get up at 4 a.m. Okay, but how is it relevant to the pair of jocks you've just discarded on the floor in front of me at 5:30 in the afternoon?
20: Em also messaged me, just mainly because he's like having a third child, but he's by far the worst behaved. Which is fair.
19: So on
20: the
19: Monday.
20: The most difficult to discipline, she says.
19: Makes hard to discipline, yeah. Well, so then we're going to go through the things that she enjoys.
20: No.
19: So I cook dinner every night for her. I do all the cleaning. I work eight jobs.
20: This is what I see you going to do.
19: I'm the breadwinner.
0: We don't have enough time for it.
20: Did you turn off this mic?
0: Yeah.
11: No, I just need one more thing.
0: Okay.
19: I don't go on like trips away all the time.
20: Here we go.
21: This is Triple M Breakfast with Xavier Ellis and Katie Lamb. 92.9 Triple M.
19: Bang!
22: Check on our whiteboard that's outside. In here. Thank you. I saw it before. Katie's trying to
20: charade
22: it to me, but it's 55-45 in favour of Katie Lamb.
20: A healthy 10.
19: No, that was right. You brought up the Donnie yesterday. Bradman.
22: Well, the whole bunch of us brought up the
19: 100. Yeah, collective
22: the
19: 100. Collective
22: that's
19: century.
22: Right. 100 points on the board.
19: We you can take 40% of the effort. Leach, you take 30, and I'll take 30.
20: Is that the right math?
19: That's the right math.
20: Well done.
22: Why am I only taking 30%?
20: Because you run the show.
19: You do the questions. She's in front, so she gets more credit.
22: Oh.
19: And then, you want more credit than Lambie?
22: Not really. No, I thought the producers might get a bit of credit for writing all the questions.
20: No.
22: No?
20: Okay. Just you, Leachy.
22: All right. Katie, spin the wheel, please.
20: Boom. Happy Friday.
22: We'll get a whole bunch of games on it. Whatever it lands on, that's the game we play for today. Oh, Katie Lamb, yes. Come on down.
20: Oh, Price is Right.
22: Xavier Ellis, come on down.
19: Price, this is what I like.
22: It's the Price is Right.
19: Quick Draw is such an easy out. Let's get going. I love this. Just explain to me, are we nearest the pin or?
20: Nearest to the pin.
22: Gets themselves a point. I'll give you items and give you a bit of a description. And then closest to the pin gets the point. Beauty. First of two wins. Okay.
20: I love it because we can either be really close or like miles apart.
19: Do they recreate the show in modern day at all, or is it just been parked for a long time?
22: It's a show that's been on since the '70s and has been recreated and recreated over and over again.
19: But it's in the bench at the moment.
20: Yeah, it's the same effect. I feel
19: no.
22: Yeah. I think it's too expensive to make probably these days.
19: Right, effect.
22: Yeah. All right. Your first item is an Optus Stadium Mrs. Max meat pie, a hot meat pie from the concourse at a derby. They sometimes go on special, but this is the usual price, I am told.
19: So just your typical meat pie.
22: Mrs. Max meat pie, the famous beef pie.
19: Not adding sauce. No sauce added, so I'll deduct the sauce.
22: 5, 4, 3, 2, 1. Reveal your prices, please.
20: I'm going to say $7.80.
19: I'm going to say $8.
22: Katie gets the point. It's $5.30.
20: Oh, good price. Wow. I thought I went overs because I was just like, it's always a little bit overs.
19: Can't say I've ever bought a meat pie from Optus.
20: No,
19: we have our little meat party pies at half time.
22: If you do buy anything, you'll get yourself chips and gravy.
19: Chips and gravy, but I don't do the gravy anymore.
20: What was Mrs. Mac's slogan? Mrs. Mac, take it back.
22: If it's not a Mrs. Mac's, take it back.
20: Oh, that's right.
22: Yes. Right, your second item. A full tank of fuel for a Toyota Hilux. What we're doing is filling the approximate 80-litre tank of a dual-cab Hilux from empty to today's Bowser price. And I will say, we're talking about diesel.
20: Oh, I don't know petrol, I don't know diesel.
22: But you know that the prices at the moment
20: We can talk, we can have discussions, actually.
22: 5, 4, 3, 2, 1, reveal. Zave's gone for
19: $210.
20: Oh, I've gone $250.
19: No, you might be right.
22: Zave gets the point.
20: Damn it. Oh,
22: it's $193.60. That's the approximate price.
19: We love the Toyota Hilux, don't we, Lemmy?
20: We do.
22: You know what that means?
20: Sudden death. God, guys, come on.
22: I'm glad we got to sudden
20: come
22: death.
20: Come on, Katie. Yeah.
19: No. Yeah.
20: Enjoy your drive.
22: I needed to fill some time because we were pretty early.
19: At least you hadn't hit drone for a while either.
22: No.
19: I had a few days off drone buttons.
22: I know.
19: I needed to find them again.
20: Well, it's because Matt was paneling instead of firing.
19: Did you find
20: drone,
19: that
20: fired off Tame Impala?
19: Did you find that, like, Matt's sort of Edward Scissorhands did any damage to your buttons, or they stood the test?
22: Oh, when I came back yesterday, there was some big damage. Yeah, I had to do a bit of rearrangement.
19: It seemed. They just went.
20: Well done, Matt.
22: Your third item.
20: Oh.
22: This is your tiebreaker.
20: Okay.
22: It is a 500-gram Capilano Aussie honey.
20: What's that? Oh, honey.
22: You know those squeeze bottles of Capilano pure honey, 500 grams from Woolworths?
20: Is 500 grams a lot?
22: Well, that's for you to decide. There are people in their cars right now who are going, of course I know this. I buy this pretty much every week for the kids. Put it on top of their porridge.
19: Are you in a honey stage at home, Lamy? With Charlie? She have a bit of honey on oats and
20: not
19: stuff?
20: Not yet, but she's welcome to try some.
22: There's some honey right in front of you.
20: Yeah, but it's not.
22: Well, how much is that?
20: 220 grams.
22: So I think double that.
19: Lychee.
20: Yeah, but
22: I'm just saying.
19: I'm 10 behind. I don't need you to explain
22: five,
19: the size of that one.
22: 4, 3, 2, 1. Reveal. Katie Lamb.
20: $8.50.
22: Xavier.
19: Yeah, come to Papa. $19.
20: $19.
22: I can tell you the price at Woolworths of a Capilano Aussie honey, 500 grams, according to our producer Matt, is $9.30.
19: Lemmy!
20: $17, though, for honey.
19: Oh, well, you go around, you get bananas and grapes at $23 a throw. You get a block of cheese for $17. I just figured that honey might have been that.
22: Yeah. Our producer Matt is about to wheel the whiteboard in after half an hour and is actually putting the number on the board for you, Katie.
20: How dare you?
22: Taking away your satisfaction.
20: He's done a pretty good job of that.
22: Yeah, not bad. Katie Lane's 56.45 in Wheel of Games.
2: 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Triple M.
19: And now, Lamy, there's a story overseas in India kicking around about a 16-year-old young boy.
20: Yes.
19: Who hasn't left a pond So the pond being like a water,
20: yeah, pool of water.
19: For a significant period of time, for years and years, in and out, due to an irritation that he has. Here's the report.
3: For nearly 5 years, a pond in Murshidabad's Beldanga became the only place where 16-year-old Iqbal Sheikh could find relief. Iqbal reportedly spends most of his days and nights in pond water and sometimes remains submerged for several days. He says that whenever he comes out of the water, he experiences an intense burning sensation across his body.
20: Poor thing.
19: Yeah, so he's getting a burn across his body. He attributed the presence of a jinn, fairy, or other supernatural entity could potentially be causing the burning of the skin.
20: Wow.
19: The wealthiest people in India are starting to try and help out to find ways to help cure, remove him, because he's spending days on end in this pond for his skin. But parking that story to a side, my old man's got a few health concerns. Actually, hung up on him yesterday on the phone, so I need to chase
20: G-banger.
19: That up. Yeah, he annoyed me a little bit.
20: G-string J.
19: Yeah, he annoyed me a bit yesterday, so I hung up on him.
20: call him that live on air. Go on.
19: Actually, we're going to do Watch Your Family Feud. Now, and I remember I was like, we're going to do it because I'm not in one.
20: That's right. Now you're in one.
19: Now I'm in one.
20: Oh, you love to.
19: Plain and simple. Okay. Just the crux of the story yesterday. There is a football best and fairest award in my small country town that I have the privilege of being named after me.
20: Oh, great. The Xavier Ellis Award.
19: Best and fairest, yeah. For kids under 15 or
20: 13. Cute.
19: But I said yesterday, I feel as though someone's probably contributed more to the football club over a larger period of time and would probably mean a lot more to them than it would to me.
20: Yeah, oh, nice. Would,
19: correct.
20: Yeah.
19: But Dad thought that wasn't being humble.
20: I actually think you couldn't be more humble
19: than that.
20: Okay, sorry, G-string. I think, yeah.
19: I'm on
20: the Xavier Ellis Award.
19: You're an idiot, Dad. Anyway, so Dad's had he's had some health concerns or whatever. Anyway, his medication often changes. He's got a bit of cancer. He's got a red nose, so I can't imagine the blood pressure's going overly well either. A few cholesterol concerns, I'd think.
20: Yeah.
19: Anyway, so his medication, when he was crooked recently, they put him on this different medication for his all the other bits and pieces going on. And Mum was finding him in the pool at like 3 a.m. in the morning, floating around in the pool. And Mum would be like, what are you doing? And he's like, oh, my skin's on fire from the medication.
20: Got
19: so
20: it.
19: He would go submerge himself in the pool for an hour at 2 or 3 in the morning.
20: Yeah. So I had a reaction to penicillin once as a kid, and it was just my feet. My feet were on fire. So Mum, as parents do, they find little remedies. Mum just got two wine coolers, chucked them on my feet. And as a kid, I would just sleep in bed with wine coolers on my feet.
19: It's funny. The wine coolers, that is a perfect time because I broke my foot when I was 18 playing footy, slipped in a broken sprinkler cover, and I'd stayed at Richie Vandenberg's house, who was the captain of Hawthorn, tough and a country lad, and I didn't want to act soft because I thought I just rolled my ankle. So I snuck into the kitchen at night, opened the freezer, and slept with my leg in the freezer.
20: And back in the day, the fridges didn't beep when you were open, so you got a sound asleep.
19: All night, I just had it in there. The meat was no good the next morning. It all defrosted, but the foot, cherry ripe.
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30: 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Marto's thought on sport.
31: Righto, did you see what's going on over in Tahiti? It's the annual Chaupu, the world's steepest wave. Sorry, father of a surfer, give me a moment to talk about surfing.
20: Oh, no, I'm the mother of a surfer too, Marta, don't you worry.
31: Righto, well, I don't know if either our sons will ever be going to Tahiti.
20: Daughter's declared
31: surfer.
20: She's going to be a surfer.
32: Yeah, I wasn't aware of that. Yeah. It's just a declaration
20: she's
32: at this
20: never
32: stage.
20: Surfed.
32: No, does she own a board?
20: Well, she can stand up on a board. We hired one at Noosa, you know, for an hour at the beach there. Just hired
31: foaming.
20: One and out she went. She loved it.
31: She can go straight to Tahiti.
20: She wants to be
31: Tahiti.
20: A surfer, she said.
31: Righto, well, tell her the waves at the moment. It's the steepest face of any wave in the world, and it's like a metre below. It breaks on a metre of and then there's coral. And you just get the shit shredded out.
32: And
31: of
32: I believe it's pronounced
31: Chaupu.
20: Chaupu.
31: All right. Now, did you see the reason I talk about it? Because today in round two, Kelly Slater.
20: Oh, so hot.
31: He got through the first round. How old do you think Kelly Slater is?
32: 795.
20: I don't care.
32: Correct.
20: It doesn't matter.
32: No, he's in his 50s.
31: 54.
32: Yeah.
31: 11 time world champion. He is truly the GOAT. You go, oh, the GOAT of this sport. No, there is only one GOAT in surfing. It is Kelly Slater. He got back on. He hasn't been surfing the series, but he went, hey, listen, I want to go to Chaupu. Of course, you're going to go, oh, come on in, son. One round one, okay? So he'll be in round two today. Keep an eye on that. You'll be watching because he's up against Gabriel Medina, the world number one surfer. So he's up against the best at the moment.
32: Isn't it? Have you discussed him before? I think I've...
31: Something Cole Medina.
32: Funky Cole Medina.
31: Here you go.
20: Where's he from?
31: Brazil. He's one, yeah. The Brazza boys are amazing. Here's a little bit of yesterday's.
0: The waves at Chopu continue to be as ferocious as ever.
2: Oh my gosh, look at this wave, dude. Oh my gosh. Oh! I gotta get out of
32: there. Yeah, dude.
31: I love surfing commentators. All right, that's part one of sport. Keep an eye on that. You'll see it tonight, I guess. Rugby league, and of course, it was again. Camel To'o.
6: The Pacific push continues. Brian To'o to join the PNG Chiefs on a 3-year contract.
31: All right. The cheat. They should be called the PNG Cheats, not the cheat. Oh, tax-free dollars.
32: Cheats, you reckon?
20: They still have to fall under the same salary cap, though, and eventually that money will run out.
31: But hold on. It's worth another 50%. Like, they're getting 50% more than everyone else. They don't have to pay tax. It's yeah, unbelievable.
20: Yeah, if you had to go and live in PNG. Yeah,
32: let's see how long they stay.
31: I love PNG. Okay,
32: you go there for a little bit, maybe win a premiership. Right, the team they're putting together is unbelievable.
31: Joey Manu, Zach Lomax in the centres, To'o, Camel on one wing, Alex Johnson, the record try scorer on the other wing. Yep. Luai. They probably need some forwards at some stage, but anyway, because the game's one up front.
32: I think they'll find a few in PNG.
20: Yeah, they're building something, I think. You know, they're going to have a great team. It will be competitive.
31: To'o didn't even go to New Guinea, okay? He came up to Brisbane. The Penrith Panthers said, you've got 7 days and you can only deal with the Chiefs. If you can't get a deal done, and this has only happened in the last week or so, he came up here and met, they flew down, Chamis, etc., flew down from New Guinea, met here, went, yeah, I like. Where else is he going to go? He loves Luai.
20: Luai is his best mate. Yeah. And they're talking Nathan Cleary still may get there yet. Could you imagine?
31: Can you imagine?
20: And 5-time premiership winners.
31: Incredible.
32: Penrith, New Guinea.
20: New South Wales.
31: PNG Penrith,
32: now,
31: New Guinea.
32: Are they playing in Australia?
31: No, they're playing there.
32: Yeah.
31: Oh.
32: Have you heard this?
31: No.
32: They play games. Live there. You have to live there for the tax rate.
31: Also, our house here at Suncorp will be the Dolphins, the Broncos, and the Chiefs.
20: And the Chiefs.
32: Okay. Oh, it's Katoni Sags going there, too.
31: And finally, can we warn off? Sometimes you go, listen, bugger off the rest of you, because did you see the Australian cricket team is up in Darwin. Jake Weatherald, he's from Darwin.
0: Aussie opener Jake Weatherald is gearing up for a hometown test with a difference, heading back to Darwin, where he was born and raised, for the opening match against Bangladesh.
31: All right, that's the story they're pushing. He needs runs, otherwise he'll get dropped. Can I just say to you, it starts on Thursday, the test, and good luck to the Australians, sort of, but quite simply, look at my watch. It's August.
32: Yeah, what the hell, man?
31: All right, as Barnaby would say to Australian cricket,
2: sit down!
31: Yeah, and Stewie McGill,
2: Move on.
31: Listen, cricket, bugger off. We'll say hello to you again in October, where you belong, and then just play summer. But right now, this is ridiculous, and it's Bangladesh.
32: Here's cricket. Rabs, cricket.
8: Yeah. Why don't you shut up for a moment?
31: Yeah. Bugger off, cricket.
11: Triple M breakfast.
20: Let's talk Australian politics. Bit of a shambles at the moment. I'm not sure if anyone else has a lack of confidence in our leaders, but...
31: I do.
20: Anthony Albanese's found himself in a little bit of hot water. I mean, look, this happened a month ago, but it has resurfaced recently. He went on a podcast. You know, he did a podcast with Abby Chatfield last year or the year before, and it didn't come off looking so great. He's done it again. He's gone on a podcast with this Bush Barbie. Nikki Osborne is her real name. Bush Barbie is the character that she plays. And Bush Barbie's asked him, I think, an inappropriate question in the first place, but she's asked him about Kylie Minogue. And she said, you know, basically, would you shag, marry, or, you know, whatever her, that, you know, quick fire sort of type.
32: Shag, marry, date.
20: Because
32: one of them is meant to be kill. Yeah. And she obviously thought that's changed a bit extreme.
31: Has anyone ever found Bush Barbie funny?
20: No. And shame on Nikki Osborne, I guess, you know, for doing this in the first place. But she's trying to be relevant.
32: Why
20: she's trying
32: are you
20: to be funny.
32: Your pearls? Who cares?
20: Well, it's just, it's disrespectful. It leads him into a question that he should have just said pass on. He should have just said...
31: Why was he doing the podcast in the first place?
20: Well, he's got a wife. He's 12 months into his marriage, and he's saying he wants to shag Kylie Minogue. No. He actually says, all three. I love Kylie Minogue. She's a great chick. I'd shag her, I'd marry her, and I'd date her. All right, so that's the first one. Then he starts talking about the Japanese ambassador's melons.
12: The Japanese prime minister brought a melon.
13: How did he get that through customs?
12: It's a royal melon.
13: Oh, she smuggled... It was a she...
12: She?
13: Did she smuggle it?
12: I don't know.
13: Oh, I'm expecting.
12: Got a couple of melons.
13: She brought two,
12: as you do.
13: She just came in looking like Pamela Anderson.
12: She brought two.
13: Yes, really.
12: And they're beautiful.
3: And he's in a bit of hot water because he, like, you know, his gesture was like two melons. And he's done, you know, like the 6-7, you know, the little palms facing up towards the sky. He's kind of like juggled melons, you know, in a reference to maybe her breasts as such, which obviously was not what he was intending to do. But I feel like Nikki obviously has led him, oh, she brought melons, oh, like Pamela Anderson style. So she's kind of obviously led him into it.
31: It made me look at the Japanese Prime Minister for the first time. I was looking at photos.
3: Well, Nikki didn't even know that she was a he.
31: Oh, yeah, because she's Royal Agate, they might have been.
3: They could have been.
4: Triple M Breakfast.
32: It's Census Day.
11: Get your hand off my census!
32: And as we know, we're also
14: Triple M, the Munted Dog Network.
32: Munted to, like, this level.
14: Triple M, the three-legged, one-eyed, ugly dog network.
3: Well, the people at the Ekka are celebrating the beautiful dogs and the obedient dogs and the ones that can jump things and crawl through things and do all the fancy things.
31: That's not many. That's the creme de la creme of dogs.
3: We want to celebrate the underdog,
14: Triple
3: you know?
14: Triple M, the stinky, drooling, ugly dog network.
32: Now, we are doing Triple M's dog census right now, 0484 10 1045. Give us your dog name, give us a breed, how many legs does it have, how many eyes does it have?
31: Is it in the census? Can someone check for me how many dogs and cats you got? Is that in the census and what's ownership. Their name?
32: Yeah, okay. Well,
3: there would be. Texas. My girlfriend's got 3 dogs and 2 cats.
31: Would she put that in the, in the census?
3: I would think you have to. It's how many people and pets.
31: Well, it's the data we're collecting so Australia can move forward. That's the census.
32: Now, this happened on the show yesterday. What? We want to do it on 1-3-3-5-3 punny dog names.
3: Benny the Concrete. My three-legged Staffy Eileen. I love
31: that. Oh, he's got a tripod dog.
32: I love come on, you guys get it. It's
31: come
32: a three-legged
31: on, Eileen. Eileen, because then it leans up against things.
32: Took a while, but we got there eventually. And off air just then, we were giggling like idiots about...
3: Well, you've got a mate with a dog called what? Dave?
32: Well, Dave Growl. That's Digby. Digby, who made this.
11: Get your hand off my census!
32: His dog's name's Dave, and you love a dog with a human name, but the full name is Dave...
3: Growl.
32: Very good.
3: Instead of growl.
32: Foo Fighters reference, and I just Googled it, and it came up with one of the most popular punny dog names is Bark Twain.
3: Mark Twain.
31: What about Al Pacino?
32: Harry Potter.
31: Harry Potter?
32: Indiana Bones.
31: Are these actual names of dogs?
32: Julius Caesar. No one has really called their dog Julius Caesar.
3: Maybe they have. 1-3-3-5-3. We don't want, like, dog. Or mate, or Diesel, or Axel.
31: We're looking
3: like
31: for
3: normal
31: punts.
3: Names that you would call your dog.
31: Yeah. I want a dog that's called Tiny, who's 62 kilos, like that sort of gear. Is that all right?
32: That's ironic.
31: Ironic.
32: Are you happy to do ironic nicknames? Or do you think people can handle... Can they handle the double-barrel phoner?
3: I met a little ginger-haired cavoodle last night called Ginger. Ginger Ninja, does that...
32: No.
3: They should have called it Ranger.
32: Yeah. Well, you don't understand puns.
31: This may not be as easy as we thought.
14: The stinky, drooling, ugly dog network.
32: Yeah, we're bloody proud of it, and we want to pump up the ugly dogs of Brisbane. Keep them coming.
31: Here's Glenn from Woodend. My South African neighbour, there's plenty up that way, my South African neighbour has a dog named Botha. Okay, it's Botha, Boita, B-O-T-H-A, okay? He says it's short for Botha, his nuts are gone. That's great. A gelded dog.
3: The celebrity ones are good. You had some motto before, Bark Obama instead of Barack and Sarah Jessica Barker.
31: Sarah Jessica Barker was so unreal.
32: Aaron in Boondall, what do you got, punny dog name?
15: Cyrus the virus. We went outside the bubble during COVID and got him.
31: Oh, because he was during the COVID virus.
3: Why didn't
31: you
3: call
31: him
3: COVID?
31: Yeah.
15: I don't know.
31: Okay, all
3: Scott
31: these,
3: in Yarrabilba.
32: All these punny names, this is where they end up.
3: There.
32: No, they both they always end up like this when you hear the punny name. You watch this one, it'll be the same. Yeah. You go,
31: okay.
3: Corona would have been a good one too.
32: Where's
3: Scott
32: the pun?
3: In Yarrabilba. Yeah.
32: Scotty, what do you got?
16: Hello, guys. My dog's name's Dagwood. Dog.
31: That'll do, mate.
3: See, that's better.
31: That's great work from you, Scotty.
3: Can we ask what sort of dog? Is it a sausage dog?
16: No, he's a golden retriever.
3: Oh, beautiful.
32: Always the same reaction.
3: Yeah. My dog
31: haven't got a laugh yet.
3: My sister has a dog called Cheddar because it's like a yellow golden lab type situation.
31: Yeah, still no laugh.
3: Yeah.
31: Okay.
3: Corey and Marcy.
31: Corey, there's a lot of pressure on you, mate.
32: Going,
31: come on, mate.
16: There you go, guys. Yeah, my dog's name's Deepa.
31: Diva.
15: Diva as in Diva Dog.
31: Finally! Oh,
3: that's good. I like that one.
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0: We have done this on the show before. Cows in the house.
1: It happens. It happens. And a resident in Harvey Bay has found herself with six visitors. They escaped from the TAFE down the road.
2: Knock, knock. Moo's there.
3: No.
2: A Harvey Bay homeowner might need to beef up her security after spotting these farmyard fugitives on CCTV.
1: Wait, there's more, Marto.
3: No.
2: Alexia Van Eck was shocked to see six curious cows scoping out her home, but these intruders simply wanted a meet and greet.
3: Oh, God, no, this is the news. You can't ruin it with stupid puns.
1: Smarter this morning when he got out of bed.
0: No, that's this, I think.
1: Don't worry, all's well that ends well. They will return back to the TAFE.
0: Really, Marto? You love puns.
3: Come on.
2: The group of bovine bandits broke free from the nearby TAFE. The perpetrators now safely returned to their paddock.
3: Yeah. Oh, no, that was all right. No puns there. What's a great
4: thing? Cows in the house.
1: Oh.
4: Bovine
1: bandits. That was a good one.
4: Cows in the house. It's no grouse with cows in the house.
3: I think we've had one day someone rang up with a horse in a house.
1: Yeah,
3: somewhere.
1: Well, lots of our listeners live on rural and acreage property out of the city.
3: Hold everything. Go straight to. Go straight to line one.
0: Gary.
5: Yes.
3: What do you got?
5: Hey, mate. When the those planes when they hit the towers in New York.
0: I've heard of it.
3: 9/11.
5: Yeah. Well. I was laying in the lounge room and my mate just had a foal and I had the foal inside with me in the lounge room.
1: You're watching it on the news.
0: I don't know if we needed the 9/11 reference.
1: I think everyone remembers where they were when that happened, and Gary was cuddling a new foal on the lounge. That's cute, yep. Gary.
3: Was the mum in the house as well or just the baby?
5: No, she was at the back door.
3: What, just keeping an eye on you?
5: Yep.
1: What did you call? What'd you call the foal, Gary?
5: Domino.
3: Oh, I was worried it was going to be called Osama bin Laden.
4: In the house.
3: Well, there's a start. Thank you, Gary. Hey, Gary, any of your neighbours, have you heard of this before, livestock in people's houses?
0: Jesus.
5: Yeah, my mum's got one in her place all the time.
3: One what?
5: Brahman bull.
3: Okay. All right, we're away. So this is...
0: we need a crowd of people following Gary around, and when he wants to bring up 9/11, they go...
1: No, Gary.
3: That's a great start. Thanks, mate.
1: Shelley from Burp and Gary follows the sentiments of the magpie in the house. Yeah. She also called the police over birds in her house, thinking that they were intruders, perhaps.
0: Where was she on 9/11? We'll get to her up next.
6: Cows and horses, goats and sheep, livestock in your house.
0: Livestock in the house. There's been a magpie in the house. There's been a cow in the house in Harvey Bay, right?
3: Who have we got
1: six
3: here?
1: Six cows.
3: Kevin from Kippering. Hi, Kev. What sort of animal? What happened?
7: Kangaroo. I was a shooter, so I shot her mother and took the baby home and reared it up and went to the vet and he said, well, you're not supposed to have one, but here's all the information how to make her live, you know. You've had one before and he was a pretty good vet. And Kangaroo, I grew up.
3: Yeah.
7: And anyway, she just got bigger and bigger and outgrew her pillowcase. And so then she started sleeping on the beanbag. She just hop up the stairs and then just stand up and just fall on the beanbag like she just got shot. You know?
3: Wow.
7: Wriggle her way around and feet up. And she was the loyalest animal.
3: Kev, did she hang around the house all day or did she go out and play with other kangaroos and then come home?
7: No, I was in town, like... And I only had a 2.5-foot bench, I suppose. It wouldn't have been a metre high, and she never tried to ever get out.
0: Well, yeah, you can. We were told to ask about Bundy rum. Why?
7: We used to drink a lot of Bundy back in the day.
3: Did
7: you? Fighting material, you know?
3: Yeah.
7: Anyway, she used to always try and get into your Bundy. Always put her head in it.
3: Really? And what? And would put the tongue out and have a slurp?
7: Well, she wouldn't let them put the can. She wouldn't put a can in a pouch.
1: I'm so glad that you named her Sarah too, Kevin. There's so many things wrong with all of the things, amazing. Kevin. I can't.
3: Kevin saved.
1: I don't know how you can't.
3: Into one of our national symbols.
0: He killed the mother, then saved her.
1: Couldn't get past that. I don't know how you just continued on with the conversation.
0: That's somehow worse than 9/11.
3: Kevin, can you tell Margot? Kangaroos live, kangaroos die. That's the life, isn't it, Kevin?
8: Yeah. Kanga.
7: They're really nice to eat too.
3: Yeah. They are too, and their meat's really good for you. Yeah.
1: Can I put myself in the bin?
0: Yeah.
1: Can you put me just so I can leave?
3: Kevin, anytime.
0: You're in the bin.
3: Anytime you want to ring Kev, we'll go straight through.

0: Thanks, mate.
1: Triple M Breakfast.
2: You're already on one disclaimer warning here, Marto, and now we're going to talk about the time you got arrested. You're headed for another disclaimer already.
3: A lot of youngsters in the community hold me in the highest esteem. I don't think I really want to talk about this arrest.
4: Nobody holds you in any sort of esteem.
2: Zero people.
3: Well, this came up yesterday, and we got these footy cards from the old days. I don't know where you got them from, but...
4: I had an old box. I was in our storage unit clearing some stuff out, looking for something, and I found this box, and it was just full of footy cards.
3: Like 1,000.
4: Yeah, and Wiley's sort of like beyond that now.
3: Rugby league.
4: 15, yeah, rugby league footy cards. He just doesn't really collect stuff, you know? So he just plays footy. He doesn't have cards. Yeah. So I brought them in here because you nuff-nuffs love rugby league and love footy, so I thought you might love them.
3: It's so funny because they're about 10 years old and some of these players play for different... I got a Trill Mitchell Roosters one.
2: Premiership
3: which is weird. Look at Paul Gallen there. Anyway, and I told you the story and I will repeat it here because it's not good. It's not great, but it was okay.
4: I must have missed this.
3: Okay.
4: I didn't hear you telling the story.
3: I used to play rugby. I don't talk about that very often. I used to be fullback for Queensland, and things were great when you were young. And
4: when you say Queensland, you mean the Reds.
3: The Reds,
4: not
3: yeah.
4: just like some Queensland state under 15's team.
3: No, but for the Reds.
2: Also the Wallabies, mate.
4: You played for the Wallabies.
3: Yeah. Anyway, so they used to, there was one year, it was like mid-late 80s, we had our own footy cards, okay?
4: And you have a footy card?
3: Yeah. It's all right. So after the game...
4: Do you still have it?
3: And we were amateurs, so we enjoyed our life. We had fun. Okay, after the game, you'd have a big piss up with the other team.
4: You didn't get paid.
3: Didn't get paid.
4: No.
3: And we'd have a big piss up with the other team, and it'd be free drinks, and then we'd go down the back, and there'd be, Ballymore used to be like a nightclub after the game, and you'd wait there until 7:30, then you'd go out.
4: Is this where you used to light your hairs on fire? And
3: no, that was when you'd go out later.
4: Right.
2: Flame on, mate.
4: Flame on, Marto.
3: Don't forget, I told you about all the people that hold me in tremendous esteem.
4: Sorry, yes, of course.
3: And they don't need
4: and
3: to
4: you
3: hear.
4: Are now the Reds ground announcer, so
3: that's
4: you
3: right.
4: need to keep the
3: a lot
4: tidy.
3: Of the kiddies go, there he is, look at that bloke.
4: Look at that guy.
3: All right.
2: If the Reds win a premiership, right. flame on, baby.
3: All right, so I'm about to leave Ballymore, and we were going to a place called Bonaparte's, which Gary Balkan used to own, up there at St Paul's Terrace.
4: Take me back, what year are we?
3: 86-ish. About 86, it was off.
4: Woo.
3: And chicks were digging us, and everything was great. A mate of mine, Corno, his name was, the Corn came up and he said, here you go. And I have my Queensland blazer still on. And he said, here you go. And he handed me 17 or 18 of my own playing cards. He'd been walking around the bar picking. People had been standing on them. You know, people would go, oh, here's a footy card. And they just throw them on the ground. He picked them all mine up and gave them to me. I said, oh, good on you, mate. And put them in my pocket. Okay. I then drove my Gemini, I think I was driving at that stage. To the
4: Gemini.
3: Okay. And
2: Cyber.
3: Yeah. And then at the bar, I didn't get, and I only lived 800 metres away, and I got in the car and drove home. That was a very bad thing to do.
4: When did they bring the alcohol?
3: It was 0.08 at that stage.
4: 0.08,
3: yeah. And they got me, and so they take me in.
4: Is this the one where you got out of the car parked and threw your keys in the bush?
3: Yes.
4: Yeah.
3: And I said, well,
4: you
3: couldn't
4: said,
3: have
4: I
3: been
4: wasn't driving.
3: Driving.
4: I don't have the keys.
3: Have I told you this?
2: Is he the original just waiting for a mate?
3: All right. No, but then I threw them out.
4: Yes.
3: Yeah, it took me about 4 hours the next day to find them at spring, you know, in this bush. Anyway,
2: here's Marto.
3: But I
5: What's
3: also.
5: I'm just waiting for a mate.
3: Also, I reclined the seat and laid
4: pretending
3: out.
4: To sleep.
3: No, so they couldn't see
4: I'll
3: me.
4: Because
3: they went past, and then I said, shit, they're doing a Yui. So I pulled in thinking they won't find me here, and they just, how embarrassing. I'm in the torch. Hello. Anyway.
2: Well, right. You're waiting for a
3: they
2: mate.
3: Take me to the watch house down the road here at Mackeson Street, okay, and process me and stuff. I said, yeah, sorry.
2: It's what you deserve.
3: Yeah. I was only point something or other. One something. Anyway, the guy, the big fat sergeant at the lockup, the watch house, he emptied
4: your pockets. I hope you didn't say that to him at the time. Well, that wouldn't have helped your case.
3: Empty your pockets. And I reached into the one where all my playing cards were, and I went, oh, and I pulled my hand out without... He said, what's in
4: suspicious.
3: There?
4: Suspicious.
3: What's in there? And I went, nothing. He said, come on, mate. And I pulled it out. I put all my 17 playing cards of myself.
2: Oh, sorry.
4: He went, you are a wanker.
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3: Judge, why do we always drive past a heap of places just to go back to the one we already know?
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13: Hey, listen, can we do get a bit of... I need to do a royal watch.
14: Oh.
13: Royal story.
14: Wow. I haven't done one of these for ages.
13: I know, there hasn't been anything happening.
14: What have the royals been up to? Kate Middleton's still gorgeous.
13: Yeah, Prince William. Still being a terrific fella, but no, this is about Harry and Meghan. Have you seen this?
14: They're not the royals anymore, though, aren't they?
13: Oh, were
14: didn't they?
13: They
14: denounce themselves?
13: Oh,
14: they don't
13: right.
14: want to be royals.
13: I retract that music. This is not a royal story. It's a story about Harry and Meghan.
14: Well, they live in America now, not next door to Oprah.
13: One moment, please.
14: Oh.
13: In the next few weeks, they're moving back to England.
14: Oh.
13: As you probably, most people are aware, the English school terms, school year starts in the next couple of weeks.
15: It wasn't aware, okay.
13: Oh, yeah, after their summer. Good so they're, having, they're in the middle of their six-week summer break like our summer breaks in December.
14: They've got two kids now, little Lilibet,
13: oh,
14: the daughter, and then they had a son.
13: Yeah.
14: Can't remember
13: George.
14: His name.
13: George.
14: No, George, no, George is Willie. Williams.
2: That's Mini, that's little Willie.
13: Really piss week royal update. But the big thing is,
14: I don't really pay much attention to those two now.
13: They want to send their kids to school in England despite having no security given to them, and that's fine. They're just normal citizens now. But Dad's 74.
14: Oh my God.
2: Charlie, yeah.
13: What do you got?
14: He's a big crook. Yeah. Prince Archie is 7.
13: Yeah, that's
14: and
13: right.
14: And then Princess Lilibet is 5.
13: That's right. And Granddad is not God. Well.
15: I would love reconciliation with my family.
13: Yeah.
15: I've there's no point in continuing to fight anymore. As I said, life is precious.
13: Whenever I see Harry, I go, life's too short to have grudges.
14: Why did he leave in the first
13: place? Oh, he hated somebody.
2: His missus.
14: Yeah.
13: Oh, yeah, she
2: come on, man. You know why.
13: And he wrote that book, and they said, oh, you're a bloody redhead prick. Get out of here. So that's it.
14: That's right.
13: Yeah. It was about that book.
14: Oh, how quickly we figured.
13: Wait, there's a few other bits here about the move back home.
2: Oh, beautiful. John, okay, there you go.
15: If you want my future, forget my past.
2: That's nice.
15: If you want to get with me, better make it fast.
14: No, that's Spice Girls song.
13: No, that's not it.
2: That's what Harry thinks about reconciliation.
13: Wrong button.
14: Is that a quote out of his book, I think?
13: That had nothing to do with what I wanted to talk about.
2: Sorry, I pressed the wrong one. Here's the right one. Sorry, Greg.
15: Yeah. She liked horses quite a lot and treated me not unlike a young stallion.
2: Sorry,
15: quick ride.
2: Sorry.
15: After which she'd smack my rump and sent me off to graze.
2: Oh.
14: You like horses too. We've got a horse racing at Bow Desert today, don't forget.
13: Yeah, race three.
2: It's
13: horse
2: like Margot Parker behaving.
14: Oh, naughty girl. Bend over and let me spank you.
2: Sorry.
13: This is serious.
14: Have you got real audio?
13: People are listening for a royal update.
2: All right. So what, this is Prince Harry talking about his dad.
13: And going home and reconciling with the family.
15: My penis was oscillating between extremely sensitive and borderline traumatized.
13: All right, if you're not going to take this serious.
1: Triple M breakfast.
2: But you know what I thought the other day when I got an email forwarded to me from Stowey, our producer, and it had been forwarded to him by Margot Parker. We are not.
14: This is not another scam thing.
2: We're not celebrating Margot enough on air because clearly.
13: What have you done?
2: I think she was angling when she sent us an email about the Legends of Logan.
14: Oh,
13: I got this.
2: Logan City Council campaign celebrating the everyday heroes who make the city of Logan vibrant. Tell me this doesn't represent Margot Parker. Vibrant, strengthens the community through kindness, volunteering and local business. Mm. That is M. Parker.
14: Right. I have thought about throwing my hat in the ring for mayor.
13: Oh, John Raven's got an unassailable lead, surely. Isn't he an impressive character?
2: Don't you often race him on the highway sometimes when your cars are next to each other?
14: No, that was Darren Powell. That was the former mayor.
2: If there's any way to decide mayor of Logan, it's by having a race. at the lights on the highway.
13: Or a run-it-straight challenge. That'd be another one. Outside, you can start at one end of the Beenleigh train station and I'll be the other, and let's see whoever survives the clash.
2: So we got this email, Marto, and we thought, of course, we've got to nominate Margot. It's remiss of us. So we put together the package.
14: Actually?
2: Here's the package. Introducing our next candidate for the 2026 Legends of Logan Awards, a master of the English language.
14: I think while the iron is it a strike oh, the sorry. Iron while the pot
2: oh, no, wow. no, no, not, not that one. No, no, try again. A master of the English language.
14: Drink responsibly. Only 18's over.
16: Is English your second language?
2: No good either. Moving on. A political mastermind.
14: I could be a part of Pauline Nation's One Nation Party.
2: A mathematical genius.
14: I never get algebra. Algebra. That one.
16: Or English.
14: Algebra.
2: A health advocate.
14: The symptoms of acute rhinocerositis.
16: Rhinosinusitis.
2: Did we mention a master of the English language?
14: Top 10 hardest languages in the world. I thought English was much higher up than this, because first most hardest language to...
16: Wait. If you're Margot's English teacher, 1-3-5-3, you should never be paid.
2: An inspiration to children.
17: You better hurry up.
2: Please welcome your 2026 Legend of Logan nominee.
13: Where did you get stuck? Do you remember have you ever been stuck somewhere? I'm not talking about Thai kids down in the cave.
14: I got my head stuck in a fence once.
13: That explains a few things.
2: Margot Reginald Parker.
14: Oh, naughty girl. Bend over and let me spank you.
2: Well done, Mark.
13: Wow.
2: Well done, buddy.
13: Oh, you've beaten that trampoline.
14: Sure, I got this
13: easily.
14: In the bag for sure.
1: Triple M breakfast.
13: You know how we were talking about the Rockstar Lounge at Riverfire? Mm. I put this in with the boss and he's gotten back to me and he said, all clear. I haven't told you two about it. But
14: are you sure? Because our boss is on holidays for 3 weeks. So
13: coincidence or what?
2: What are you thinking?
13: Well, remember, I brought it up in a meeting the other day, and I don't know whether you guys paid any attention, but it's a chance. It's called Rock Dad. I think that's what I'm going to call it at this stage. It's your kid performing with your dad. I need you to do a video of it.
14: That's a great idea.
13: For Father's Day's coming up, we got the Rockstar Lounge. You can perform live that night in between planes flying over and stuff.
14: And then
13: you
14: wake
13: and
14: up the
13: kid.
14: Next morning on Father's Day. What a hell of a weekend.
13: I know. So it's Rock Dad is what we're calling it. So you as a kid, what do we make it under? Under 15, if you as a kid, under, no, bloody hell,
14: just
13: anyone.
14: Any age.
13: Any father, son, daughter.
14: Duo,
13: or there could be two
14: kids.
13: You
14: play in a band.
13: It could be two kids and dad, but it's dad and his child doing a rock song of any sort. There's your assignment over the weekend. You'll need to send a video of dad and your little rock star performing together, either on Instagram or Facebook.
2: I like it.
14: There are famous father-son groups, aren't there?
13: Well, who?
14: I don't know. I probably should have researched that before I mentioned it on
2: David
14: there.
2: Campbell is a famous singer. And
14: Jimmy Barnes.
2: Jimmy Barnes is his old man. You've got...
14: Do they perform together, though? Like, I know Troy Cassadaly and his daughter Gemma, they perform together. Casey Barnes and his daughter, not sure of her name off the top of my head.
13: All right.
14: And the mother.
13: All right.
2: James Rain, his son, J.R. Rain, is also a singer. And
14: was there like an
2: NXS, well?
14: Kurt Pengelly or someone? Does he have a kid that plays?
2: I don't ask Marta.
13: No.
2: Mitch, come on, wait.
14: Shannon Knoll.
13: Is Mitch here?
14: I watched Shannon and Jet Knoll at the Strutty Beach Hotel perform together. That was actually really beautiful. I cried. Because I could just see Shannon looking over at his son. Watching him sing and perform and doing the thing he loves, and it was really nice.
13: Mitch, are you the boss when the boss isn't here? Is this okay for me to give this a run?
18: I'll say yes.
13: Righto.
18: Hey, Dan, you and I, Crowded House, we saw them. Two of Neil's boys in the band.
2: One was on the drums, right?
18: Yeah, Elroy and Liam.
2: This is Bob Dylan's son. You know this very famous song?
13: Yeah.
2: That's Bob Dylan's son.
14: Isn't it?
2: Yeah.
18: Jacob.
2: Right.
14: So
2: is
13: everyone clear? Everyone clear on what we want?
14: Father-son, father-daughter duo.
13: Rock Dad, we're calling it. It can be two children. It can be eight children. They have to be yours.
2: Eight. Oh, Ben Hannett's going to enter, is he? Game on.
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10: I always wanted to be an archaeologist when I was growing up, so that's going amazing. Over there and dusting off. Oh, don't laugh at that.
13: Quite seriously, though.
10: Don't you dare laugh at that.
25: Well, I was an archaeologist.
10: Shut up, you head. I would have been a great archaeologist.
28: Put on your khaki pants and get out your rock hammers.
10: Archaeologists have dug up a 5,000-year-old pub in Iraq.
28: It's time for Archaeology News with Loz.
13: What are you digging up now, Loz?
10: The past. My own past.
14: Oh. What? You run out of places to dig.
10: No. Look, my uncle came down for a visit, Trevor. He's Dad's brother. And we don't get to see him much because he lives in Yamba. And a beautiful man. We love him dearly, and much like many other members of our family, he's got a touch of the strange about him.
13: You can't say that about Uncle Trev.
10: No, but I'm strange. We're all a bit weird. And I say that because he sat down across from me at the table and he goes, "Oh, yeah, you're a bit of an amateur archaeologist."
14: Yamba.
10: Trevor, how do you hear that? And he goes, on the radio. He goes, "I myself dabble." He's a dabbler.
14: Kidding.
10: But he properly does it. So
14: it runs in the family.
10: It does. It's hereditary.
13: Oh, wow.
10: Can't escape it, Roo. It's in me blood.
14: So it's in your genes.
10: So he said what he does is he was a park ranger for many years up in near Yamba in that sort of bush around there and everything. And so he knows the area really well and he knows where all the old gold mines are and where the old, like, he knows just local history.
13: A lot of stuff up that way.
10: He takes a metal detector out. It's like a really high, powerful one.
13: Right. Mm.
10: And he's found all sorts of coins and all sorts of artifacts and things. Because you look for places where people got off trains, where there were little pubs. You can find them on the old maps.
13: Cool.
10: And then you go to that area, take the detector out, and you find all sorts of old artifacts that are just in the ground. But he's going to send me one of his coins from the 1800s he said he found, and he's going to send that down. But he also said that I need to get a metal detector, and I've never seen my dad laugh so hard. He keeled over. He said, You can't.
14: Come on, Trev, what's your life
13: going to
14: do?
13: Is there anything more boring than receiving a coin by post?
10: It's exciting.
14: Next thing you get a stamp.
1: Are you going to look forward to that, eh? Are you going to sit by the post and wait for it to come and drop
10: the coin?
1: What are you going to do with the coin?
10: Keep it as a treasure.
1: And do what?
10: What do you do with half the crap you have? You just sit there and you enjoy its existence because you know it's there. But I said to him,
1: g'day,
10: I can't...
1: guys, come and have a look at my coin.
10: I can't get a metal detector because I've never seen... And I'm sorry, excuse me if this is a stereotype, but never seen anyone under the age of 60 and female with a metal detector.
2: So why don't
10: before.
2: You break the stereotype then?
10: Because it'll look like I'm investigating a crime or something. I'll look like I work as a plainclothes
1: you
10: detective.
1: You can make it cool, Loz.
10: I could make metal detectors cool
2: yeah,
10: again.
2: Yeah.
10: All right. If anyone out there is younger than 60,
2: yes.
10: And I don't even care if you're a man or a woman, just under 60, and you use a metal detector regularly, send me in some tips on what I should buy.
1: 0488 51047.
10: Hey, even if you're over 60, I would like your tips too. But it would be nice to know that I won't be the
2: yeah,
10: only
2: what's a
10: person
2: good beginner's metal detector?
10: Entry level.
2: Yeah, that's it.
10: There you go. Right. Anyway,
1: runs
10: it
1: in
10: my
1: the
10: DNA.
1: Family. That explains a few things.
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5: The top five things we learnt on Roo, Dits and Loz this week. Number five, with Dits away or kidnapped,
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10: Good morning. It is 7:03. Oh, 7:08. I've got my glasses on. I just took you back in time.
1: Yeah.
10: You've got an extra 5 minutes.
1: Yeah.
10: Now, it's 7:08. Dits has been kidnapped, so Rue and I are doing things like and doing good mornings and things like that, and we're not. It's not our wheelhouse, so, you know, bear with us.
5: Ah, well. You can always try again tomorrow.
4: And Loz.
10: Sorry,
2: Hannah. I'm sorry. My bad.
10: It's a bit weird because Dits has been kidnapped, so we're all kind of sitting on different
2: We're on edge.
5: That's going well. Number four. With Dits away, surely nobody will call up and say,
7: g'day, boys. How you going?
5: Because there's only one boy here. But then Tuesday, footy journo John Ralph called up.
19: Herald Sun and Fox footy journalist Ralphie, what can you tell us today?
21: Hello, boys. What an extraordinarily messy and damaging saga.
5: Okay, Ralphie, that's your first warning. Don't do it again.
23: The next day.
19: Ralphie, it's just not getting any better, is it?
21: Hello, boys. Yeah, good to be with you and girls. Yeah, Sydney's darkest hour. Yes, we're all in this together. And
5: but in Ralphie's defence, even our regular callers are forgetting about Loz this week.
24: How you going, Ruin? Loz?
10: Yeah,
24: not too bad, Arn.
5: Number three. Sunday night, Sam Pang was a big winner on TV's Night of Nights.
26: Gold Logie goes to Sam Pang.
5: And we learned how he was able to become the Gold Logie winner.
19: Do I have to call you Sir Sam now or not?
27: King will do fine, Roo.
26: King?
27: King will be fine.
26: King Pang.
10: King Pang.
27: No.
19: That's got a good ring to it.
27: Fine, if you're happy to go with it. The next time I see you, if you do not call me King, you have to give me $100.
19: I'm going to go with King Pang because that sounds good.
10: Because he's a tight ass. He'd never give up $100.
27: Yeah. Exactly.
19: Is this part of your payment for hosting it last year? I've got to win it next year or so? Oh, whatever. It sounds a bit sus.
27: There you go. You had to do it, didn't you? You had to just bring it down.
19: It seems a little bit convenient.
27: You reckon there's an agreement, accountability agreement?
19: I'll do it this year and let me win it next year.
27: All right, you got me. There you go. You got a scoop. There you go, bro. That was the deal.
5: Number two. We learnt Loz probably won't be going back to the toilets at the train station.
10: Now, the train station is a bit like an airport loo in that the door is really far away from the toilet.
19: Right.
10: Because people have, like, suitcases and stuff. They give you a bit more room in there.
19: Yep.
10: Close the door.
19: Yep.
10: Switch the lock. Hang my bag on the back of the door.
19: Beautiful.
10: And the door is opening. And my handbag has unlatched the lock on the door. You can imagine. Anyway, and I'm sitting there covering everything up with my hands and sort of pushing my leg forward and trying to touch the door.
19: Any people walking past?
10: Well, two teenage girls. They had, like, cool hair with pink streaks in it, and one of them had a nose ring. And I was like, all right, this could be bad. You know, these girls could take a photo of me. But never judge a book by its cover, because they went, oh, my God, are you okay? And then they pulled the door closed for me.
19: Oh,
10: and I said, thanks, girls. And they stood there and held the door while I finished my wee. And we all sat there in silence while we listened to me pee. And they held the door. And then I pulled my pants back up and went out there.
19: Then you come to lunch.
10: I just want to say thank you to the sound man for not using a pee sound effect. I actually really expected that. Thanks, Sam.
5: That reminds me, I forgot to add the sound effects. Number one. Roo needed his car serviced last week. And we learnt he needs more than a mechanic to fix this job.
19: Dropped it off at the workshop. A couple of mechanics were standing there and they said, Roo, can you come out into the workshop? Lifted up the engine cover and there are all snail shells all over the engine. And then they say to me, have you got a rat problem? I said, what do you mean? He said, well, it looks like rats have been getting snails crawling up your engine underneath the bonnet, getting out of the cold, having a feed of snails.
10: Oh my God!
19: And
10: so they're bringing the snails in.
19: They're bringing the snails in from the garden, climbing up on top of the engine.
10: Oh,
19: so they've got
10: cozy.
19: A nice warm butt.
10: Yeah.
19: They're chewing on snails. The guys go, "Have you got French rats out there at Burnside or something?"
10: Me and not legs, you're the rats in the northern suburbs.
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12: I've been kidnapped.
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17: Our co-host Chris Dittmar has been kidnapped. He was last seen Friday night walking home from the pub.
18: 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A cryptic ransom message left by Dits himself sent Saturday morning.
12: Hello, it's Adelaide's favourite squash player here, Chris Dittmar, a.k.a. the Big Red Cat. I've been kidnapped. My kidnappers have made me record this message and they want Triple M to pay 50 grand for my safe return. Have the cash ready in a suitcase for the exchange at Triple M by 9 a.m. Friday morning. I'm begging you to help me. These guys have sharp weapons and poorly fitted balaclavas, especially on one side. Please tell my family I love them and I miss them. But most importantly, I want to thank my sponsors, McGain Real Estate, particularly Mike, Zoe and Baz Rample, who have a beautiful three-bed home for tremendous value going at Hackham right now. Keys of Fitness at Nord and Glenelg. They'll get you performing back to your best.
18: Okay, I've heard enough. We've analysed the tape. We've spoken to four suspects. Tex Walker became a suspect after this clue.
12: Poorly fitted balaclavas.
17: He was able to provide a sufficient alibi and has been ruled out as a suspect.
21: I was in Perth, absolutely nowhere near Chris Dittmar.
18: Our next suspect was Port player Jason Horne-Francis, but he was able to provide an alibi.
22: I was over at Mitch Georgiades' house playing darts. I copped one to the neck. I copped a dart to the neck. I was in another room, though. I had a trip to the hospital. Doctors can vouch for me.
17: No need. Sounds believable. We've seen his goal kicking. You're off the hook.
18: Suspect three was Andrew Jarman, who, although still highly suspicious, has been ruled out for now.
24: Don't you dare point the finger at me unless it has icing and it's buttered.
18: Suspect four, Sharon Karen Dittmar.
30: I told the last officer I don't know anything about the illegal puppy farm in Murray Bridge, I swear.
17: Shaz, this is about kidnapping Chris Dittmar.
30: Oh, why did you say so? I got worried there for a second. Also, I don't need a kidnap Dits to get 50 grand from him. I have full access to all his bank accounts, credit cards, superannuation.
17: 4 days of interviews and we were still no closer to figuring out who kidnapped Dits.
18: I know we don't want to, but should we play the end of the ransom tape where he starts listing all the sponsors?
17: I'd rather not. But sure, we have exhausted all other avenues and the ransom is due today.
18: Okay, I'll play the tape from where we keep stopping.
12: But most importantly, I want to thank my sponsors, McGain Real Estate, particularly Mike, Zoe and Baz Rample, who have a beautiful three-bed home for tremendous value going at Hackham right now. Keys of Fitness at Nord and Glenelg, they'll get you performing back to your best. The Posture Care Chair Company, they make the comfiest chairs. I could do with a comfy chair right now, to be honest. The Lockleys Hotel, some of the finest hospitality in town. Solitaire Geely, who have given my beautiful new car to drive around in. I love it. Last but not least, Harvey Norman. Mention my name and you'll get a deal there for sure. Anyway, please get the ransom money. 50 grand by Friday, 9 a.m. How do I turn this thing off? Okay, that's it. Good. That will fool them. Not even Inspector Acciuto will figure out that I've actually kidnapped myself.
17: Far out. He has kidnapped himself. He's orchestrated the whole thing and managed to frame four suspects along the way.
18: Well, where is he? Where on earth could Chris Dittmar be hiding for an entire week?
17: I've got an idea. Let me make a call.
31: Lockleys Hotel, Gavin speaking.
17: It's Inspector Roo here. We have reason to believe Chris Dittmar is hiding out in your establishment.
31: Yeah, mate, he's right here.
12: Oh, good on you, Gavin. I can't believe you gave me up so easily. Inspectors Ricciuto and O'Callaghan, how did you find me?
17: On your ransom tape, you didn't press stop, so we heard how you set up the whole thing.
12: Well, how come it took you 5 days to figure it out then?
17: We kept pressing stop early as we couldn't bear listening to you plug any more sponsors.
18: Why did you do it, Dits? My God.
12: Well, I needed the cash. I recently lost $50,000 because some turkey went to Turkey and has been living it up on my credit card. Receipt said something about a full body rejuvenation or something. I've been scammed again.
17: Hang on. Didn't one of the suspects talk about going to Turkey?
30: Dits' frequent flyer points got this lucky duck to Turkey. Sorry, Turkey. Oh, I got a brand new bod.
18: Eh, I can't really remember. It sounds like a lot of paperwork.
17: Anyway, the jig is up, Dittmer. See you back at work on Monday.
12: Yeah, can't wait.
0: Who kidnapped Dits?
28: Who kidnapped Dits on Triple M?
18: He did it to himself.
17: I cannot believe it.
18: You know, I could almost forgive the ruse, but he tried to frame a bunch of his people that he's in his life.
17: Well, that's what you do. You try and throw them off the scent. I thought it was Jazz. I thought it was Shaz. I thought it was Tex. I thought it was Jason.
18: He had all sound effects going in the background. Yeah. He mentioned the balaclava with the ear.
1: But yeah. Dial-up Dittmer struck again.
18: Wow.
1: With not knowing
18: stopping
1: how to
18: the tape.
1: Stop the recording.
18: There you go.
17: Him.
18: Well done. We figured out who kidnapped Dits. It was himself.
17: All right. Well, that's been good entertainment all week, guys.
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1: 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Sydney's longest running breakfast team. Just don't ask how.

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1: Oh, we're a little less horny because our horniest is not here
0: Most of our horniness is out of the studio on his way to Auburn Park, Auburn, to run as the Keacock, much to my despair.
1: Oh, you fired up about that hardcore yesterday.
0: Pissed off about it, man. Oh, I'm going
1: to
0: be honest with you.
1: It got to a point where we almost all ended up out there.
0: I nearly done a walkout.
1: Oh.
0: I nearly did a...
1: Again?
0: I nearly did a walkout, but I wasn't going to be a fake walkout. It was going to be real. But I forget what level I parked on.
1: Am I on P2 or am I on P5?
0: And I don't want
1: to
0: argue.
1: I'll go to both and I still can't find my car.
0: I don't want to argue with the Boomgate lady again.
1: Oh, man, I wouldn't. Mate, she is beyond frisky.
0: I caved the other day when I said, if you don't open it, darling, I'm coming straight through the Boomgate. And she goes, go on then.
1: I wouldn't even challenge her.
0: I said, sorry, darling, there you
1: go. Oh, boy. Yeah, no, you've bitten off more than you can chew there. I don't think I've seen anyone win against her.
0: No. Even Braith and Nasta lost against her last time to try to get free parking, and he's coming up at about 7:30 this morning. The horniest man in Sydney, not including me and Woods, will be joining us to talk all things rugby league, and he hangs around and has... It's finally fun to see him be himself.
1: He's very relaxed in here, which I love. The fact that we got him to the car wash last Friday speaks volumes. Can I do a Frisky Friday joke to start with? Because we will do this as well, but I would like to do one at 5:30.
0: Set the bar for
1: me. Why does it take 100 million sperm to fertilise one egg?
0: Why does it take 100 million? It's something about India. Something to do with China or something.
1: No.
0: What is it?
1: Because they won't stop and ask for directions.
0: Oh, what? I got a couple for you, actually.
1: Oh, just give me one.
0: Why couldn't the lizard get a girlfriend?
1: Why couldn't the lizard get a girlfriend? I don't know.
0: Because he had a reptile dysfunction.
1: Oh, I like that. Okay, that's good. You are listening to Bo Ryan, Kat and Woodsy on Triple M. Woodsy currently on his way to Auburn Park to run the Gascock today.
0: But yesterday we had a lot of interesting calls after Toby Rudolph come on. Now, we all suggested Toby Rudolph will be the next Bachelor because there was a shush section of the Daily Telegraph saying which NRL player or former NRL player is in an Aussie reality series. Now, it was a big day for Toby because while we were talking to Toby, we didn't realise he was fronting Sutherland local court for mooning a ranger. Mm. I'm pretty sure he got off.
1: I hope so. We will get that update a bit later. But what shocked me, I didn't realise you could front court for mooning.
0: I did.
1: Yeah. I should have just asked the direct source, i.e. you.
0: So we all told our mooning stories. You didn't get yours in, Kat.
1: I don't think I've mooned. Maybe in high school we did, out of the backseat of a bus.
0: Buses are always good to moon.
1: Yeah, high school buses. But other than that, I don't think I'm not a big mood person.
0: We had a great call from Marcel, who used the Opera House as his stage.
1: Oh,
0: and
1: yeah.
0: And he mooned 100,000 people. But we didn't get to Tom from Mossman, who's called again. Tom, welcome to the show, Tommy.
2: Thanks very much. How times have changed. An innocent moon now ends you up in court. How ridiculous.
0: Oh, it's a joke,
1: mate. That's what I think,
0: too. Do you want me to ring Minzy? We'll get Minzy on to ask you about that. What happened with your mooning session?
2: So it was 2011 in March, and the Foo Fighters are coming out to Australia to release their new record. It's called Wasting Light. They're doing a whole run of shows, but they decided to do this little private show at the Manning Bar.
1: Tell me you were there.
2: I was there.
1: Oh,
2: there was a whole bunch of Triple M people there. Fan club, you know, the whole thing. And if you'd ever been to the Manning Bar in the 90s, it gets very fueled, right?
0: Yes.
2: It's ferocious.
0: Yeah. Okay.
1: It's a moving feast.
2: The man comes out, and the first thing he says is, a good old-fashioned college show, huh? Everybody just rips in. They play the record, they play a whole bunch of hits, and then it's time for everyone to leave. We're all very fueled. And we're walking through Sydney Uni, and behind me is a whole crowd and group, and there's this blacked out van trying to get through, and they're bipping the horn and stuff, and people are parting their ways. I look back and I'm like, it's the band. So the band comes up, I drop my strides to my knees, and I just start running in front of the van, escorting them out of Sydney Uni.
1: Yes.
0: Yeah. Great idea at the time.
2: My mates are there. They're cheering on everything. I'm like, this is great. The van slowly comes past. I peel off to the side because my duds are now down around my ankles.
0: Yeah.
2: And there's Grohl out the side of the van.
1: Oh,
2: cheering,
1: yes.
2: Yelling.
0: Tommy.
2: Giving it everything.
0: Tommy. Wow.
2: And it was the good old days of the moon.

0: guys.
1: I know, mate. Don't attack. Never, ever attack a cock from behind.
2: No.
0: All you did was mention Billy Slater, and it was game on, baby.
1: Anyway, he copped the key to the eyebrow, and we won't see him for a while, but he's getting stitches as we speak. Shouts out to Crazy Joe. But you are joined now by with someone who we've seen a couple of times when we do this in the west, outside of the west suburbs. Kelly.
0: Kelly from Wimberley.
2: Good morning.
0: So she's won a key, right, for your Mazda BT50, the chance to win your Mazda Bowie, but she's told hubby at home, and there's a bit of a confusion, there's a bit of an argument happening. What's happened there, Kelly?
2: Well, I've just got off the phone from my husband, and we're meant to be going away, being in New Zealand at that time when the key is drawn. Ooh, so I've told him, sorry, I'm not coming to New Zealand. I'm staying for the key.
1: Oh, Tumeki! Key order!
2: He's not happy.
3: Oh, he's not happy?
2: He's not happy.
3: Can you delay the holiday?
2: No, because there's a special event on that he wants to attend. And
1: what did he say?
2: It was all ready to go. And
1: did he say, oh, that's not sweet, babe?
2: He said, bro, that's not good.
1: Bro, that's not good.
2: That's not
1: true. That's kia ora. Good on you, Kel.
4: I love your commitment to the cause, Kel.
0: And Kelly's also dressed up as a chicken too, so she really helped me out.
1: Well, it's more of an angry bird, but I love it.
2: Lucky someone didn't chase me.
0: Oh. You've had plenty of chasing you, haven't you, darling?
1: Right, wait till Joe gets out of hospital.
2: Yeah. Then we'll be in trouble.
1: Good on you.
4: Kelly, hopefully that will score you the brand new Mazda BT50. And I believe, I don't know if we're allowed to announce this yet, but we will be out and about for the next couple of weeks as well.
1: Yes, we will. We will. We're going to be out. We do it every this time of year, every year. We are going to be, I want to say Fridays, but it could be a Thursday. But over the next month or so, the details will be announced on Monday.
4: Yeah. Is someone now chopping a tree down where you are, Woods?
0: Oh, mate. You've just thrown me in the wilderness here.
1: Is it Bradbury chopping through the competition?
0: Everyone has fallen down. We've got a whippersnipper, we've got a lawnmower, we've got a chainsaw and a blower.
1: Is Nathan's lawns.com at gardens@.com?
0: I thought Nathan only had two. I thought he only had two hands. There's four things going at once.
4: Jeez,
1: oh my God,
4: honestly,
1: we get it. You do videos.
4: Next, we'll put you in a construction site and see how you go. But well done, Woods. Well done, Kelly.
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8: Boom.
9: That is correct. And we've got Kian on the line. Kian, how you going?
10: Yeah, good, thanks, mate. How are you?
9: Mate, very well. Now, Kian, I've heard some news about you.
10: Oh, yeah,
9: hold on. Lou wants to do a joke. I've seen a joke face. Go on.
8: Did you lose your key and then not sure where you placed it?
9: God, Jesus.
5: It's good.
9: So sorry, mate.
8: I heard a giggle. Yeah. I heard a giggle, Kian.
10: Yeah, I'm laughing. Yes. I'm laughing. I never thought you were that funny, Lou, but you got me there.
8: Yes.
10: Yeah,
8: yeah.
9: And now, is it Kian or Kian?
10: No, Kian.
9: Kian. Kian. Mate, you've been a bedwetter since day dot.
10: Yeah, pretty much. I think I started episode 20.
9: Love you, brother.
8: Love that,
9: that's
8: mate.
9: That's awesome.
8: Just skipped the first and thought, nah, jump to 20.
9: Honestly, I think it takes off at 20. I really do think it takes off at 20.
10: Well, the first 15 are pretty much just Lou's voice and couldn't really bear that,
9: it's
10: really.
9: It's too much, isn't it?
10: It really is.
9: She was overbearing, Ken.
8: How dare you? You and your spanners and spurs.
9: Okay,
10: Her and her SpongeBob song just...
8: Let's gather around the camp. No. I won't.
9: No, but that actually...
8: Let's do that for the bingle.
9: We lost listeners. We lost listeners because of that, mate. Now, let's get to your business. Talk to us about it. What's it called?
10: Spanners and Spurs Mechanical and Livestock. Pretty much all things to do with rural property maintenance and cattle work.
9: So, okay.
8: Cool.
9: Okay.
8: No, we haven't had something like this either.
9: No sheep work.
10: No, I've worked a little bit with sheep, but my majority of my experience is with cattle, so that's where I try and stick with, you know.
9: Good to know. Are you marking cattle? Are you drafting? Mastering the whole thing?
10: Yeah, all of it. Marking, drafting, anything to do with cattle, pretty much, except preg testing.
9: Okay, grouse, except preg. Okay, and
8: so a lot of moos in there.
9: Just make a funny little sound.
8: No,
10: can we turn her microphone off at all?
5: Oh, my goodness.
8: Kian,
9: I'm up with you. No. But you've had two shockers.
8: What?
9: Get redemption.
8: I'm imagining me in the background going, moo. Yeehaw.
9: Oh, moos in the bingle.
8: Yes.
9: I thought you meant on the farm.
8: No, you idiot.
10: No,
8: So take it back, thanks.
9: No, we're not taking it back.
8: Yeah.
9: Mate, you also do maintenance on machines, so tractors, work utes. You basically, you're a man of many, many talents.
8: Yeah, a lot of trades going on there.
9: You're an all-rounder.
10: Yes. I'm a mechanical fitter by trade, so I've got experience with all sorts of machines, fabrication, a lot.
9: Okay.
8: Cool.
9: And you work Monday to Friday, but you basically do this on the weekends. This is your weekend work, is it not?
10: That is correct, yes.
8: Okay, well, let's get it to your full-time, I reckon. I think this bingle will skyrocket it.
9: I reckon this bingle will skyrocket
10: it. Well, I used to do it full-time, but I've taken a bit of time off so I can structure my business properly.
9: Okay.
8: Good on you, mate. Jesus. Business skills. That's what I like to hear. He's an all-rounder.
9: You're switched on. Now, Spanners and Spurs, already a great start.
5: Yeah.
9: Thank you. It's a great name. Alliteration always works with a bingle.
8: It feels country vibes to me, don't you reckon?
9: Listen, I usually ask what they want. I think we've got to go country.
8: 100% country.
9: Happy with that, mate?
10: Yeah, absolutely. A bit more folky country if you could. I do like my folk music.
9: Okay, love that.
8: Okay, cool.
9: We can certainly do that. All right. Well,
8: let's get cracking.
9: We're going to get cracking. We're going to ride it. Then we're going to call you back, mate, perform the bingle a bit later.
8: Cool.
10: Yep.
9: Thanks, guys.
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9: Who's got mud cake?
8: No, we were just talking about Woolies mud cake.
9: Oh, it's good.
8: Yeah, apparently they're doing a new flavour.
9: Of what?
8: Well, they've done a new flavour. Actually, I didn't get to the bottom of it. I had to run in here.
9: Duck out, mate.
8: I might have to.
9: Yeah.
8: The nation want to know.
9: Yeah.
8: Anyway, not what we're talking about. You a big marketplace guy?
9: No.
8: You don't use Marketplace Facebook?
9: Used to be. I used to be.
8: Too good for it now, are you, mate?
9: I just don't have Facebook.
8: Neither do I.
9: Yeah.
8: Interesting. Well, apparently, Jack, it's the new place to find love.
5: Ooh.
8: Wow.
5: You want?
8: So, yeah, maybe at a sunset.
9: Yeah, there it is.
5: Wow.
8: So, I saw this and I was like, this is actually really cool because I think the dating world's pretty tough at the moment.
9: Yeah.
8: You know, people saying you got Hinge, Bumble, Buddy, Tinder, whatever. And then people saying you got Strava is the new one. Then people saying LinkedIn's the new one. I'm calling it. 2026. Facebook Marketplace.
9: Really?
8: Yeah. So this girl, she's gone viral after revealing she met her partner through Facebook Marketplace after buying something on there from him. So there's some audio.
5: Something on there.
8: Whatever.
5: Here it
8: Shut up.
3: I sold something on Facebook Marketplace to a troopy guy. It's just like a message like, hey, do you want to come to a barbecue tonight at my house? He's gorgeous.
8: Okay. So he's gorgeous.
9: Right.
8: So they've gone on a date. A barbecue date. A sausage date.
9: Can I be honest? Pretty punchy first date going to a barbecue at his house where presumably all his mates and that are going to be and you're like solo and it's like you're...
8: How'd you meet? Oh, I just bought a bloody table off him.
9: Yeah.
8: Like, what? Maybe he was trying to play it cool like, oh, let's be mates, let's be friends, come to this barbecue.
9: You wouldn't do that though. You wouldn't.
8: You might.
9: Nah.
8: I've met friends on the street. I haven't.
9: You haven't, buddy. Come on. I know you, bud. Don't I, huh?
8: But you're my friend.
9: Yeah. And we met on the street.
8: Yeah, we actually did.
9: True.
8: But the update is, this is what I want to talk about. They ended up getting married.
5: Wow.
8: Love from my market Facebook place.
9: That's huge.
8: Let's give them a round of applause. Congratulations. What are you laughing at, Cody?
4: You said market Facebook place.
8: Is it Facebook Marketplace?
9: No offense. You have been stumbling through this break.
5: That is why we have the producer mic, for moments like that.
9: Like a wounded soldier.
8: Don't you dare write that down, Cody.
9: You have been stumbling through this.
8: Have I been saying market?
9: Like a wounded soldier in the Battle of Somme.
8: Have I been saying Facebook Mark? No. What have I been saying?
9: You've been saying Facebook book place.
8: What is
9: You're like, market's face place.
8: Market. Is it called Marketplace?
9: Facebook Marketplace.
8: You said Martin.
9: Facebook Martin Place.
8: Anyway, they've ended up getting married. So I thought, you know, like it's awkward to know if someone's single or how you can get out there and about.
9: Yeah.
8: I reckon if you ever had a crush on someone and you just can't shake it, we want to hear about it and we can find out if they're single.
9: Yeah, shake what?
8: The crush.
9: Oh, not the tush.
8: No. No twerking around here. Because we can do the hard work for them.
9: Or the hard twerk.
8: We can. I'm trying to tease here, mate.
9: And I'm teasing you the whole time.
5: The 133353, and it could be your local barista, the cute bartender.
8: Just get out, Jack.
9: It could be the local rail twerker. Rail worker. Sorry.
5: So if you have a crush on someone,
8: we'll do the hard work for you. Find out if they're single.
5: We'll get some info.
8: 133353.
5: Lou and Jarch and Triple M.
11: This is the early drive home with Lou and Jarch.
9: And I'm free.
8: What did you throw at me?
9: It was a pen lid.
8: It was really fast, and I think you bent my finger.
9: Louisa, you are so ridiculous.
8: That was really fast.
9: It was a lob, and it was a plastic pen lid.
8: Well, it hit right in that sore spot.
9: Oh, you're such a sook.
8: You are now, in listen, trouble, Archdale.
9: Listen up. We've got someone on the line.
8: Yeah, I know. It's anonymous.
9: Hello, Anon. Murmurs. Hello.
8: Hello.
5: Hello.
8: Oh, he's got the voice decoder on.
9: Oh, I was going to say you got a deep voice.
8: So this is pretty much, if you've got a crush, we're going to do some investigating for you and find out if they're single.
9: Look, we're putting in the legwork. It just saves you the drama, you know, out there, having to put yourself out there and then potentially being, you know, rejected.
5: And it might be someone you see a lot, so it makes it awkward.
9: Makes it awkward again. Yeah. Your barrister.
8: Yeah.
9: Your criminal.
8: Yeah, yes, your lawyer, correct. You know, yeah. So, Anon, give us a bit of background on your crush.
6: Well, it's just at the local supermarket.
9: Okay.
6: I think someone that's served me a couple of times.
9: And yep.
6: We seem to make eye contact, but, you know, I haven't haven't sort of posed any sort of a serious question or
9: but have you
6: said
9: yarned?
6: Anything other
9: have
6: than
9: you yarned at all?
8: What's the conversation like?
6: Well, not really. Just a, just you know,
9: g'day.
6: G'day, hi, g'day, thank you. You know,
8: very
6: par for the course. But yeah, anyway, I just thought I'm pretty hopeless at checking out ring fingers.
9: Yep.
8: Yes. So, and still, it could not even be a ring. It could just be a relationship, you know?
9: That's right.
8: You
9: know,
8: well,
9: that's
8: we will do the FBI digging for you to find out if the person is single.
9: Yeah, that's
6: right. Great work.
9: That's what we're going to do. And hopefully she doesn't give you the cold shoulder.
6: Fingers crossed.
9: Yeah, you'll be wrapped in a woolly blanket.
8: Nice, Jack.
9: Different supermarkets.
8: I see.
5: That's an Aldi but a goodie.
9: So, mate, if she was single, would you, if we get the info, you know, mate, she's single, ready to mingle, you know, she's looking, would you then ask her out? What would your next step be?
6: Yeah, I definitely would like to ask her for a hot or cold beverage.
8: Okay. Lovely. A cup of tea or a juice
9: or a beer.
8: Vino.
9: Beer and what? Yeah, that's right.
8: I like that. Okay, well, look, we're going to get all the details off air from you, and we'll do some investigating over the weekend,
9: yeah,
8: and
9: we
8: shall report back.
9: We will.
6: Okay.
9: Mate, listen, I was known as Cupid back in the office.
8: And I'm known as an FBI agent.
9: Back in the day, yeah. So you can do the good sort of reconnaissance, and I'll maybe we'll do the point of contact.
8: Okay, beautiful.
9: I used to do all the boys' DMs back
8: you
9: in the
8: did.
9: Office. And so,
8: that's why they're all single.
9: Sorry? No, mate.
8: I got them.
9: Three of them married.
8: Got them a beauty.
9: Okay.
8: Okay, we will report back.
9: I'm here for
8: on
9: you.
8: On Monday.
5: Well, let's do it.
9: Let's do it.
5: Okay.
11: Triple M's early drive home with Lou and Judge.
5: It's Lou and Judge on Triple M. Why don't we play a little bit of... Yeah, and with $10 whole roast chickens Monday to Wednesday only at Red Rooster, Australia's favourite roast, why don't we play for a $100 Red Rooster voucher?
8: Yes, what a great way to spend your Friday evening. Huh. Red Rooster in hand on the couch, feet up. Mm-hmm.
9: And what was that tune we come up with yesterday?
8: Oh, chippy chip.
9: Yes, that was a good time.
5: It wasn't
9: as...
8: Cherie,
9: how are you?
12: Hello, guys.
8: My
12: how you going?
8: Cherie. You know, like my Sharona?
12: Yes.
9: Yeah, we do. Sorry, Cherie. We apologise sometimes. We just have to.
12: No worries.
9: Hey, Cherie, talk to us. What is your general knowledge like? How do you reckon you'll go against Lulu? She's our tried and true champion.
12: Oh, I don't know. She's pretty fast. She's pretty good.
9: She's
8: thank
9: quick.
8: You, Cherie.
9: She has been
12: you're
9: getting
12: welcome.
9: Better, I've noticed. Quick on the draw and like knowing stuff like rugby league coaches and stuff.
8: Yeah.
12: She's very competitive.
9: Yeah, she is. I still believe in you, Cherie.
12: Well, thank you, Judge.
9: Pleasure, treasure. I'm going to read the questions. First to answer gets the point. There is no need to buzz in with your name or anything. Are you ready, partner?
12: Okay. Let's do it.
9: Lulu, you ready?
8: Yes.
9: Well, ladies, in that case, you versus Lou begins in 3, 2, 1, go. Which sport features a scrum?
8: A rugby football. Union.
9: Yep. How many seasons of Friends are there?
8: 12.
5: Oh,
8: 9.
5: God.
8: 18.
5: Eight.
8: Oh, 7.
5: Close, Lou.
12: 9. 10.
9: Yes, Cherie. Oh. It's Kim Cattrall's birthday today. Who is her character in Sex and the City?
8: Sam.
5: Oh. Yeah.
9: Front and back name.
12: I don't know.
8: Sam. Sammy. Samantha.
9: I'll give it to you. Samantha Jones. Don't get cranky at me.
8: Sorry,
9: with your silky little answer. Clean is the new fast is a slogan for which brand?
8: Kleenex.
9: Mama.
8: Ajax.
12: Windex.
8: Kleenex.
9: No, you should know this more than any of us.
8: Pepsi.
9: And me. It's good.
12: Tequila.
8: Oh, God.
9: Who's the president of France?
8: Baguette.
9: No, it is a type of... I think it is a type of biscuit, though, isn't it?
8: Scone.
5: Yeah.
12: No idea.
8: Wagon wheel.
9: It's Emmanuel Macron.
8: Ah, yes.
9: A
8: macaroon.
9: Yeah, that's right. Sorry. In which city would you find the Sagrada Familia?
8: Rio de Janeiro.
5: No.
9: In which city?
5: I think Spain.
8: Barcelona.
5: Yeah.
9: Correct. Kevin Walters has stepped down as coach of what team?
8: Roosters. Panthers.
9: No,
8: Dragons.
9: It's more
12: Broncos.
9: Of a...
5: It's representative team.
8: Australia.
12: Australian team.
9: Yeah, giving Australia. It to Cherie. Oh. Which country's flag has a large red maple leaf?
8: Canada.
9: Correct.
12: Canada.
9: Who played Thor in the Marvel films?
8: Chris Hemsworth.
9: Correct, Lou. What sport did Tom Brady compete in?
8: In the NFL.
9: Correct, Lou.
5: Wow. Oh, smug show, yes. Huge
13: Sheree. Huge run from
5: the end there.
8: Hey, it's Friday. Take the bloody voucher, Sheree.
13: Of course. Thank you, Lou. That's very generous of you, even though you flogged me.
8: Six to one.
9: It was 6-1. It was a flogging, Sheree.
8: Well, it was good for me.
9: But enjoy the voucher and enjoy your weekend, mate. Thank you for playing.
13: Thank you so much.
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11: Well, Charge stole my boyfriend this morning. And he's just finishing off a cinnabun. He's got a mouthful of cinnabun.
12: How good's a cinnamon scroll?
11: Yeah, they are bloody good. So you came over and you stole my beautiful boyfriend this morning. You guys have a little bromance, don't you?
12: Look, I nicked your boyfriend this morning. Mm.
11: And so you knocked on the door.
12: Mm.
11: I was like, how'd you get in? And you jumped the fence.
12: I did jump your fence.
11: Was it hard?
12: No, otherwise I would have got caught.
11: What?
12: Don't worry about it.
10: Think no. About it.
11: Like jumping.
12: Was it hard? No.
10: Think about it, but don't explain it.
12: I would have got caught.
10: Oh, there you go.
12: There we go, buddy. it was really tough for your peace of mind. Now I nicked your boyfriend this morning.
11: Mm-hmm.
12: So tradie spec, the great tradie spec.
11: We love tradie spec.
12: Took us to the Walker show.
11: Yep.
12: They provided me with my ute.
11: Yep, they did.
12: Now, Wumpy, your boyfriend, has become a bit of a social media sensation of late with his Instagram page, Piss Trays,
11: yep,
12: where he goes around to different pubs in the bush, in the city, around Australia, and he gives in-depth analysis Piss Trays.
11: He does reels, which are hilarious. Like, he's in them and he's running through it, and sometimes he'll just do a static post, but his words are hilarious.
12: Modern-day Shakespeare sort of stuff. Now, because of his newfound fame, Tradie Spec... Look, Tradie Spec is given, you know, we've gifted, like what we do social media for them, you know what I mean? Me, Hello Sport Boys, a few other fellas. I think maybe Lockie's the first tradie.
11: you guys have all got podcast and radio hands, The first actual tradie.
12: That's right.
11: Proper plumber.
12: That's right.
10: By radio,
12: that's right.
11: That is so good.
12: So, anyway, they've basically said, mate, we'll provide you with a vehicle for your work. Because he's moving up here,
11: mm-hmm,
12: and he's got work to do.
11: He's renovating. We need him in a big ute.
12: That's right. You'll need your ute from Tradie Spec for the renovations. So they've said, you can pick it up 10 o'clock this morning. And I was like, I'd love to take you out there.
11: Christmas morning for you too.
12: Correct, because it's just so exciting. It's a new ute, you know. So I pick him up. I was like, let's go, brother. We start the road trip. We're having a grand old time.
11: Yeah, you two love each other.
12: Anyway, we show up. And now, what did I bring him from your house? A little blindfold. I found a little blindfold. Now, what brand was it again?
11: Jack, that was Love Honey.
12: It's a sex brand, isn't it?
11: When I gave it to you, I was like, sorry,
12: yeah,
11: mate.
12: Yeah, I was like, I held it by my thumb and index. I was like, thanks, champ. So I put the blindfold on him. And then I basically got to unveil at Tradie Spec headquarters. There was a big Tradie Spec bloody neon light sign in the background. All the boys there, a fleet of vehicles.
11: Was everyone there like ready for his reveal?
12: They were there, like, they were there watching, you know, because we were also playing a fool. Like, I was jumping up on, I was straddling Wumpy.
11: I cannot wait to see this video.
12: I was straddling.
11: Please tell me there was a bow on it.
12: No bow.
11: Oh, that would have made it so funny.
12: But it didn't need the bow. Tim from Tradie Spec was there, like, to welcome us. Him. And bloody, and we were just at the headquarters, the new ute there glistening in the sun, and we were just like kids in a candy shop. We were so excited. And then we're getting photos with it, and in the it smelt new, brand, like, it was just a great morning. So I did steal your boyfriend this morning, but no, it was for a worthy.
11: I know, I'm excited. But also, I just laugh at your little bromance, you two together. Like, Locke comes home and he's like, oh, you know, like, we probably, I was like, we're renovating at LP's birthday tomorrow. And I was like, oh, we'll try and pop in. And Locke's like, you know, like, we really got to, it's LP's birthday. And like, you know, Judge can't go on his own. Blah, blah, blah. I'm his mum and he's got to ask, like, if he can come hang out with you guys.
12: Yeah, I was like, literally at the end, I was like, and remember, put it in Lou's ear that you should come as well because I can't go alone.
11: Like a mum being like, yeah, okay,
12: yeah,
11: boys.
12: Okay, well, we'll give you a couple of hours. Anyway, thanks, Tradie Spec.
11: Yeah, cheers, Tradie Spec.
12: Bloody good stuff.
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11: I love my comments section. Yes. I love it.
12: Well, I love it because then I get to sit back, relax, and get read funny comments.
11: Yeah. So there's sort of like a trend going on. It's around. It's like, my favorite animal is me when, you know, you're doing something or whatever. So this chick is driving home and she says, my favorite animal is me driving myself home from my first kiss. And there's a little bit of audio of her.

0: Okay, yeah, she's loving it.
1: Like, you see what I mean? She's loving it. She's had her first kiss. She's loving it. She's so happy.
2: Oh, she's just had her first kiss.
1: Yeah. And so she's loving herself sick. She's like, me, my favourite animal is me driving myself home for my first kiss.
2: How old is she?
1: Older, Jack.
2: We're talking 30s.
0: Don't know. She's not a...
2: She's not a teen.
0: No, she's not a teen.
1: No, I'd say...
2: Full grown adult.
1: I want to say 20s to 30s.
0: Probably that.
1: But good on her. Got her first kiss. But then the comments are just so...
0: Oh, God.
1: So good. like, cause she's smiling so much. She's loving herself. Oh. Someone goes, me before getting ghosted.
0: Oh.
1: You know, like driving, I'm like, woo! And then,
2: yeah.
1: No.
2: All fluttery, sending your text. That was the greatest date ever. Gotta hear from her again.
1: Yeah. Me when I go somewhere that doesn't involve my husband. Me walking out of the casino, turning 20 bucks into 30.
2: The casino.
1: Yes. Me after a cigarette.
2: Okay. Yeah, fair.
1: Me when I wipe my ass and there's nothing there.
0: Oh, yeah, no, yeah, it actually works. Yeah,
1: you know? So happy.
2: Like, yeah, because you just feel like the cleanest human ever. You're like, I'm like a Barbie doll.
1: Yeah.
2: I'm not real.
1: This is me after pooing away my stomach ache. Me 20 minutes after a full psychotic meltdown. That's me.
2: That's good.
1: That's me.
0: True.
1: Being like, and then like, oh,
2: about his
1: little.
2: That's so true.
1: Me when the egg doesn't stick to the stainless steel pan. Me if both my kids sleep before 8 p.m.
2: And then, that resonates.
1: Yeah.
2: As a father.
1: Me after my girlfriend yells at me for being annoying. You know, I love to wind you up.
2: You know what a good one is? Blokes in the car 2 minutes after they've woken up. You know, we can just wake up and we're in the car and it's all good.
1: Done. Yeah. Easy.
2: Kiss me. Been up for 2 minutes.
1: Oh, God.
2: Oh, they're good. I like them, Lulu.
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2: Lulu, you know how I spoke the other day about the fact that, or yesterday, that Hank was a baby Jenks?
1: Yes, you think he's speaking to you. Well, you have your own language.
2: Well, we have conversations. I mean, it is gibberish. But he is, because my son is so far advanced, he has recognised the formula of a conversation. So he knows to go, and he'll get a response from me. I'll then go, hello, or something like that. Then he'll go, and I'll let him wait till he speaks. We have conversations.
1: Yep.
2: Now, there was some genuine criticism from your corner.
1: Well, I just said, you know, what's he saying to you? You weren't quite sure what he was saying.
2: Correct. And it seemed there was maybe some disbelief.
1: Well, I think you think he's a baby genius.
2: I think
1: but he might just be making noises.
2: Yeah, so that's, I think he's...
1: might just be being a normal baby, Jack.
2: Which would be probably the fairest assessment of it all. But alas, Louisa, that's not true. He's a genius.
1: Okay, and how are you going to prove this?
2: Well, Louisa, the way that I thought I'd prove it is simply this. Why not record a conversation between me and my son?
1: Right, and I'll be able to understand exactly what Hank's saying.
2: Irrespective of you, of what he's saying being bloody understandable, it's the contact.
1: Okay.
2: It's the recognition of a sound, the deliberation in his brain, the spit back of the gibberish.
1: Yeah, I'm excited to hear.
0: Okay.
2: So should we play this audio?
0: Okay.
2: Hello, buddy. How are you?
4: Hi.
2: Very good. And how have you been? Well, who's Mr. Talk a lot? Who's my talkie boy? Walkie talkie.
0: Wow.
2: See that?
1: That sounded like you.
2: He is my son.
1: Don't muck with me, you little devil.
2: I'm not mucking with
1: you. That was you going,
2: No, it wasn't. That was
0: hang on, wait.
1: Why is everyone laughing?
2: Because it was...
0: Should we listen to it one more time just to make sure?
2: Hello, buddy. How are you?
4: Hi.
2: Very good. And how have you been?
0: Still don't believe.
2: Well, who's Mr. Talk a lot?
0: See?
2: Who's my talkie boy?
0: See how he's responding back.
1: Yeah, but it sounds like you.
2: He's my son.
1: But it doesn't sound like a baby. I think you're messing with me and that's you.
2: I'm not. Messing with you and that's me.
1: Why, the girls are laughing.
2: Because it's ridiculous to think that that could be me.
1: Okay, well, it did sound like he was responding.
2: You can see what I mean?
1: Yeah.
2: This is why I know it's gibberish, but he is, it's a full conversation.
1: Yeah, but I still think it was you.
2: It is not me.
1: Okay.
2: Yeah, so you can't even give me that.
1: No, I can.
2: It was me.
1: Oh.
0: Thanks, a genius.
1: Crazy here.
2: I tried to record it. It's honestly, you know, when you said like, oh, probably the phone will come out. He fair dinkum. I get the phone out, then he just looks at the phone, and so I can't.
1: Yeah, I was like, oh, when you were going, no, it's not. That's, I was going, oh, maybe, yeah, it is his son. Like,
2: in hindsight, we should probably got Sibbo to put like baby sounds in.
1: Yeah, you
2: not
1: idiot.
2: Just me going.
0: I thought it was believable.
1: I'll come over this weekend and I'll see if he does it.
2: Yeah.
0: It sounded like a baby to me. Lou and Jarch on Triple M.
2: Thank you.
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5: Business Jingles.
0: Lou and Jarch writing your business to jingle is just the beginning.
2: Oh, now we got Kian from Spanners and Spurs. How are you, big fella?
6: Yeah, I'm good, thanks. How are you?
2: Very well, thank you, mate. Now, Spanners and Spurs, it's basically a rural contracting business. Mate, you'll do the mechanical side, you'll do the livestock side, so you'll go fencing.
1: He does everything.
2: You'll muster, you'll fix vehicles, yes. You'll bloody draft cattle, you'll mark them.
6: Everything.
2: Everything.
6: Yep.
1: There'll be moos going on.
6: Lots of moos.
1: Thank you.
2: It's very good.
1: Can I just say, I feel like I might say this every time, but this has got to be one of the best. It's like it could actually be a song.
2: Do you know
1: what I mean?
2: Do you know, Lou, I'm always very apprehensive when provided a compliment about the Bingles, but I think this one's up there.
1: Same. I think you're going to be singing it all day long.
2: Mate.
6: I'm excited to hear it.
2: Mate, we try and get the crux of the business in there as well. We try to make it catchy for you. I guess.
1: Let's rip it.
2: Well, Lou, as the great Aristotle said, there is no time like the present.
1: Oh, God, I love that quote.
2: And Santa also says that about once a year. I hate who I am. I hate myself.
1: A lot.
2: Kian, you ready for your Spanners and Spurs bingle, mate?
6: Ready as I'll ever be.
2: Right, big rig.
0: Here we go. Let's do it.

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1: Holy moly.
2: What do you reckon, Big Fella?
1: What do you reckon?
3: I don't know what to say. That was incredible. Your talents are wasted on radio. I think you guys should be writing songs.
1: Yeah, I think you're right. I reckon Luke Combs would like this.
2: You reckon we call Combs?
3: Oh, yeah. I think you'll be topping him in the charts in no time. That was incredible.
1: Too kind.
2: Thanks, mate. Now,
1: hey, that's yours to do whatever you want.
2: Well, that's
1: we're
2: going
1: to send that to you. You can put it on your business website, Insta, TikTok, or you can throw it out. Whatever you want to do with it, mate.
2: It's all yours.
3: I'm definitely not going to be throwing it out. I'll probably be playing it when I go to sleep.
2: Good man. That's what we like to hear.
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0: Lou and Judge on Triple M, and we are just about done for the week.
2: Holy dooly. It's weekend time.
1: I can't believe it.
2: I'm going to crack a real cold one when I get home.
1: Yeah, I know you are. We're also all seeing each other tomorrow.
2: We are, which is fun.
1: Yeah.
2: Hey. Hey, now, happy birthday, big fella.
1: Happy birthday,
2: LP. We love you, mate.
0: Guys.
2: Can't wait to see you tomorrow.
1: Same.
2: Now, we had a bit of a business meeting the other day. I was caught out in the meeting because, much like any meeting, I wasn't really there.
1: You weren't listening.
2: I wasn't listening.
1: Usual.
2: And our producer, Cody, said, "What are you looking? Why are you staring through me?" And I had to come clean and said, "Honestly, I haven't been listening. I've been naming everyone of what their other name would be, like what the person they look like." Anyway, we realized you actually have quite a. Everyone that you did was spot on.
0: Yeah.
1: Oh, okay. Yeah.
2: You got a real skill for this.
1: Yeah.
2: It just works.
1: Mm-hmm.
2: So I thought, if you'd allow, I'm just going to throw a couple of people at you.
1: Yep.
2: And see what you come up with. Mm-hmm. For example, you did Robert Irwin, you said was a Sam, and he is a Sam.
1: Yeah, he's such so a Sam.
2: Chris Hemsworth is a Josh. He is a Josh. Joshy. Mm. Big Joshy.
1: Yeah.
2: That's Big Joshy from down Byron Bay.
0: Yeah.
2: George Clooney.
1: Oh, George Clooney. What's he to me?
2: George.
0: He is George though. Don't you reckon?
2: He is, but
1: he's something a bit older as well.
2: I think like Maximilian.
1: Max. I think he could be a Frank.
2: Frank Clooney.
1: Yeah. Old Frank.
2: Yeah, Frooney. I'll give it to you. King Charles.
1: Rupert.
0: Yep.
2: Yep. Margot Robbie.
1: Bit of Britney. Say,
2: yeah.
0: Yeah.
1: A bit of Britney.
2: Yeah. Yeah.
1: A bit of Britney about her.
2: Ronaldo.
0: As in Cristiano Ronaldo?
2: Cristiano Ronaldo.
0: His first name's Cristiano.
1: Alfie. Short for Alfonso.
2: Yeah. Well, this leads us into Alf Stewart.
1: Reginald.
2: Red.
1: He's
2: or
1: Reginald.
2: Bruce.
1: Yeah.
2: Right.
1: Yeah.
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7: Morning, I'm Lauren Howard. Several Swans players have broken down in tears after the men's and women's sides won at the SCG, capping off a big week for the club. A record 16,000 fans turned up for the AFLW clash, with some supporters choosing to walk out before the men's game kicked off. Five players have been stood down for the remainder of the season for breaching club standards. A new report revealed just how much the typical Aussie worker is spending on rent. According to Everybody's Home, renting an apartment in any of our capital cities is costing an employee the majority of their take-home pay. Nose-to-tail collisions have been named the main cause of crashes across regional Australia. And Sydney Marathon organisers say due to an unfortunate error, runners will receive a medal featuring a football stadium in Germany instead of one in Sydney when they cross the finish line over the weekend.
8: If you're in an accident that contacts a power pole, wires or pillar box, stay in the vehicle if safe. 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
7: The Tigers have pulled off one of the biggest upsets of the season, beating the Roosters 25-24. Jock Madden, the hero, kicking a 79th-minute field goal to seal the victory and snap his side's 8-game losing streak.
9: I reckon that's as proud as I've ever been as a coach.
7: Coach Benji Marshall speaking after the game there. While the Roosters now sit in third spot with the Warriors at the top of the table and the Panthers in second.
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10: Today in Townsville, fine with a top of 26, down to 16 tonight. And tomorrow, mostly fine with a high of 27. 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
2: Hey, CK, we've been talking a lot in the last couple of weeks about what you need. You know, we're giving back to the community. We're giving them vouchers and all sorts of things that could be very advantageous for families in North Queensland. And it was funny. I came in here this morning and I was telling you a little story because yesterday what I needed was some cold, hard cash. So,
1: can you not make it so, sound so sexy, please?
2: Oh, it's called cash. You know what? The day-to-day life, and you and I have this conversation on a regular basis. I'm lucky to have a job. My husband's lucky to have a job. But that does not mean that we are not subjected to the perils of day-to-day living and day-to-day expenses. Life is expensive at the moment. I still have a child in daycare. For me, childcare and daycare and groceries are the two biggest expenses outside of my mortgage. It's a lot of money.
1: Yeah.
2: My husband wants to go to Vegas next year. Parramatta is playing over there. Once in a lifetime opportunity for him, right? I know. And I said to him, we'll make it happen. And we're crap at savings. I know you Kerns are great at savings and stuff, but we are kind of living day to day. We're trying to get better and we are getting there. And Matt was like, I can't see how it's going to happen. It's not going to work. You know, the boys are booking flights this week. I basically need, you know, $1,500 or whatever it was. And he was having a freak out and he's like, maybe I'll just do this or maybe I'll just do that. I was like, just leave it with me. And I was sort of thinking, and I was like, surely we've got some crap in our house, some stuff that I could sell that could make a bit of cash. And I have some old, just some old gold lying around, like old rings and stuff. Dad, if you're listening, it's not Nan's rings, don't worry. But I had just some old stuff lying around. I was like, maybe I could hock some gold. And
1: are we talking like just like scrap jewelry?
2: Just scrap jewelry, some old rings, some old just crap that I don't wear anymore.
1: So sitting in the bottom of the jewelry.
2: Sitting in the bottom of the jewelry drawer. That
1: this
2: never
1: sounds like such one of those ads for like, hey, have you got some scrap jewelry sitting around?
2: Well, and the reason I thought of it was because the guys at City Cash on Flinders Street, we do their live reads all the time, and I was like, suddenly in my head, I was like, who can I go to? And I was like, City Cash. Go ahead and see Dale at the team. So I was like, I'm going to go and see Dale at the team. This is not a paid sponsorship,
1: zero
2: by
1: pain.
2: The way. I went in to see him, and I was like, mate, hi, how you going? He's like, what do you want to do? I was like, I just got some crap lying around, trying to pay for a bit of a trip. Anyways, I handed over all of my shitty, crappy gold, and I was like, can you just, you know, have a look at it for me and see what it's worth? And he comes back and he goes, what do you reckon it's worth? I was like, dude, I've got no idea. He turns around, he goes, I can give you $900 for all this. I was like, are you serious? So all the stuff that I took in here, $900, I was stoked.
1: Yeah.
2: Literally took it back, took a pat picture of the wad of cash I had, sent it to Matt, and I was like,
1: Kate delivered.
2: I was like, I got you. And he was like, wow.
1: That's so cool. Because that stuff's just sitting in the bottom of the drawer doing nothing, right?
2: I know. I just, and then I started thinking, what else can I hock in my house? Like, how much can I get for my kids? I already know. But it just got me sort of thinking about things that I could hock. I did not know that I was sitting on that kind of amount of money. And it just made for an interesting sort of conversation. And look, later on in the show, if you've got one now, let me know. But I did not know my scrap gold was worth that much money.
1: And I think living in 2026, we have probably more opportunities to hock stuff ever and make some sort of income.
2: Yeah.
1: You've got City Cash. You've got Facebook Marketplace.
2: You do.
1: You've got all these outlets, right? And I don't think until you really stop and think about it and go, man, I could probably, if I sat down and actually put some work into the stuff
2: totally.
1: I've got at home, I've got some money. We've done stuff on Facebook Marketplace. Again, we'll talk more about this later on during the show.
2: Yeah.
1: But if you, North Queensland, if you've ever hocked stuff for cash and maybe had a surprising sell.
2: Yeah, or sold stuff. Maybe you've sold it online. Maybe you took it to a place like me because you knew that you could get some cash there. We'd love to know. 133353 if you've had a hocking experience.
1: Because who doesn't need cash? Seriously.
2: Who doesn't need cash?
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1: MyGov has obviously been in the news headlines, and with that, a lot of people are trying to take advantage of, especially, I guess, you know, 50-plus-year-olds when it comes to hacking. And MyGov users, if you're on there, there has been a huge spike in attempts to access MyGov accounts across Australia. Scammers are using this panic. They're trying to steal our details. The advice from, I guess, the higher-uppers is that MyGov never sends a text with a login link.
2: You've just got me thinking. I got something that was a scam. I think it was an email, something about you need
1: to login. Please tell me you clicked on it.
2: No, I didn't click on it. Because I have, sometimes our company does little phishing exercises to see if, you click on
1: yes,
2: it.
1: Yes, I didn't know that.
2: Because you got busted.
1: I got
2: doing
1: busted, yeah.
2: And then you have to take some
1: further
2: course.
1: Training.
2: Further training required. No, I literally got an email the other day talking about it, and I looked at it, and the email address looked a bit weird.
1: Yep.
2: The advice is to always look at the email address. That's a big one.
1: That's a big tell.
2: Yeah, and I think a lot of the time they don't send. They'll send you a text a lot of the time. It's like, hey, check your MyGov account and stuff like that. But yeah,
1: getting good though, those emails. Like, because you could, like, down the bottom there'd be links and bits, and you could wave your mouse over and it'd show that it would be a dead link. But they're really doing well. My parents nearly got done, like 40k or something crazy. So they now send stuff through to me. They'll be like, oh, is this real? My mum sent a video the other day.
2: So it's so hard, like, isn't it?
1: Yeah.
2: Just to work out the real from the fake. Sometimes
1: 100%.
2: They'll swap a singular letter around or something, and you go, oh, that looks legit.
1: Yeah, so you have to be extremely vigilant. So if you do get something from MyGov, the best advice is do not click anything through texts or through emails. Go straight to the app yourself.
2: That's a great idea.
1: That's the safest way.
2: And if they do send you something, it'll be in your notifications, right? 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
8: Morning, it's Emily Williams here. A motorbike rider has been severely injured after a horrific crash at South Townsville. Police responded to the Dean Street intersection just before six last night following a collision between a ute and motorbike. The Queensland government is pushing ahead with its breach bail go to jail laws, despite warnings they could add further pressure to our prison system. Premier David Crisafulli says the government will stand by its adult crime adult time policy and listen to victims of crime. Queensland's prison population has risen 54% over the past decade, with concerns about capacity and rehabilitation. And a coroner has shut down a second inquest into the death of Jaden Pino Thompson after his remains were found in bushland last year. The matter was reconsidered after the 22-year-old skeletal remains were found on a rural property in October, more than 7 years since he was reported missing.
9: Triple M National News.
10: Morning, I'm Lauren Howard. There have been emotional scenes at the SCG. Several Sydney Swans players and staff have been brought to tears after both the men's and women's sides won yesterday, following a big week for the club, while some fans stormed out before the men's game got underway.
11: A culture that lets this happen is not a culture that I can be part of today.
12: Morally, it just doesn't feel right.
10: Audio thanks to Seven. There could be gambling logos on professional sports jerseys up until 2032. The federal government has banned the logos on jerseys, but according to The Guardian, has approved a 5-year transition period for existing agreements between clubs and betting companies. The country's first case of bird flu in a mammal has been confirmed in a long-nosed fur seal in South Australia. And new data from ANZ shows scam activity has risen over the year, but customer losses actually fell by close to a quarter.
13: If you're in an accident that contacts a power pole, wires or pillar box, stay in the vehicle if safe. 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
10: The minor premiership race has been thrown wide open after the Tigers shocked the Roosters with a 25-24 win. It sees the Chooks move from first to third on the ladder, coach Trent Robinson describing it as a poor game.
14: We had lots of guys taking a breath at different times where they shouldn't have. You know, whether it was moving off a short side onto the open side, whether it was winning a tackle, whether it was a chase back that they needed to make.
15: Step inside Twin City Hotel and prepare to go wow. 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It's bigger than you imagined.
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8: 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Partly cloudy tomorrow and for the rest of the week, chasing a top of 29. 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

0: morning, North Queensland. And good morning, producer John.
1: Good morning, guys. Happy Monday.
0: Happy Monday. Good morning, Kate.
2: Good morning, CK. Happy Monday to you. I'm pleased to be here this morning.
0: You look it.
2: Yeah, I'm pleased to be here. It's just, you know, kids, life, busy. Pleased to be sitting at...
0: Do we need to whisk you away to a safe room somewhere?
2: No, I'm good. I'm just pleased to not be, you know, making anyone breakfast, chopping up anyone's fruit, doing anyone's washing this morning.
0: Was that your weekend in a nutshell?
2: Yeah, no, just, you know, it's nice to come to work and do grown-up things.
0: Yep.
2: Do you find that as a parent sometimes as
0: yes.
2: well? Like, work is almost like your release?
0: Of course, escape.
2: It is, isn't
0: yeah.
2: It?
0: Even though producer John wants us to cut the crust off his toast in the morning, but that's like we can deal. We can deal with that one anyway. Did you have a good weekend otherwise?
2: I did. Yeah, I did. How was your weekend? We haven't even caught up. What did you do? Were you doing sport things? Or are you not doing sport? Because Cedric has a busted finger.
0: Yeah, he's got his bro. I reckon we'll be back at it maybe next weekend. We survived chipmunks. Talk to me in 48 hours, see if I come with some sort of new
2: Which
0: virus.
2: Which one, the new one in Idalia? Or?
0: Yeah, we were over there. Kids, you were going, man.
2: It's hot in there, hey.
0: Dude, it is. And I got to say, always looked after when we go there.
2: Yeah.
0: But, geez, it's overstimulated.
2: As a parent, it's a very overstimulating place. I find that the new chipmunks, whether it's something to do with how they've padded the roof or the format, I find it's less noisy.
0: Not as echoey.
2: In there, because I think the one here close to us in Garba is maybe a bit more echoey, but they've done a great job there. And it's kind of nice to go there because the kids run off, they do their thing.
0: Yep.
2: You can sit there and, I don't know.
0: For anyone out there that hasn't had a child in the last, you know, or your kids are grown up, it's just a space where it's almost like the mad cow for kids.
2: It is the mad cow for kids.
0: They just go crazy in there. And then you
2: Same kind of diseases that you'd probably find on the floor too, I'm guessing.
0: That's right. You see, for this is the thing, because you never know. Like, there's always that one snotty... nosed kid in the ball pit or something, and that goes through the family. But anyway, it's Monday. We're here. We're upright. Massive week to get through. Probably. You haven't even had your coffee yet, have you?
2: I have. No, I just finished my coffee.
0: Oh,
2: it's birthday week for you. Happy birthday!
0: Oh my god, I forgot. It is.
2: It's your birthday on Wednesday.
0: It is.
2: You're ditching us. We'll be talking about that.
0: I want to talk about this because I've been severely guilted by this company, and we'll talk about this as a thing. But
2: we might talk about it even tomorrow too, because
0: okay.
2: I'm a little bit jealous. You've inspired me next year for my birthday. So.
0: We'll put that on the to-do list, producer John. We'll have a chat about birthdays. Up next, though, some of the news that is making North Queensland talk. Sadly, our usual cohort, Emily Williams from the newsroom, she's having severe third trimester nausea.
2: Poor girlfriend.
0: I just heard her power yakking out in the corridors
2: thing.
0: Of the blue. We love you, Emily.
2: Is she thinking it's like, you know, first trimester is when you get sick? But
0: no.
2: Anyone that's had bad morning sickness, not me, thankfully, but noses, it's not just in the morning.
0: Yeah.
2: It can be at any time. And it's not just your first trimester. Sometimes it just comes and bites you in the backside.
0: And then you have babies. And then they just vomit all over you all day anyway. Anyway,
2: exactly.
0: So we'll do our very best to get to those news headlines on some pretty cool prizes too to get you through. We'll get you there right now. A bit of Chumbawamba. This is going to fix Monday-itis. Crank it up. We're going to be dancing here in the studio. You got Triple M. Money.

0: 13 past 6, you got the CK and Kate Brekkie show. Before 7 o'clock, what did you think was rich as a kid? Like, what sort of stuff popped up in your world where you went, wow,
1: that family must be really rich.
0: That is living. We'll be talking about that one. In the meantime, let's get this one.
2: The front page.
3: Let's check out the front page.
0: I actually dropped out of journalism school to come work here.
1: So did I.
0: Did you?
1: I really did. I dropped out of a media journalism and comms degree.
0: Now who's laughing?
1: Yeah, I know.
0: Now who's laughing, Kate Jabal?
1: Maybe like me. Maybe when we, get made redundant.

0: university.
1: Would you?
0: Yeah, I really would. One of my big, not a huge regret, but I didn't finish university. It's something that I would really like to do.
1: Drugs, and rock and roll?
0: Huh?
1: Too much sex, drugs,
0: absolutely,
1: and rock and roll? Yeah, nice. Me too. All right, let's get in. Let's try to relive our youth.
0: Let's do it.
1: Some of the news headlines that are making headlines today. The Balgowie Beach boat ramp repairs are underway. It got absolutely pumped during the 2025 floods, if you recall. It's going to be closed during works, expected to run till October. This upgrade will replace damaged concrete and actually strengthen the foundations. Now, I know you hate fishing and think anyone that owns a boat is a horrible person, but this is great news for the Northern Beaches, Kate.
0: Of course it is. It's amazing news. And so if it was obviously being previously used for just throwing a line out, I can imagine there's people, families across Balgowie Beach and the Northern Beaches going, give it back to us, please.
1: It's one of the most wholesome ways just to spend some time with your family. And after, a week stuck behind a desk, to get out on the boat, I was reading one of the community groups too, just saying the Crocs have been in the move at the moment as well too. So keep an eye.
0: Be careful if you are fishing there.
1: Yeah, yes, definitely. And if you are a fisher, you definitely know. But Tumullah boat ramp, 16 clicks away. That's where you got to launch while the works are taking place. So great to see there. In other news, I know this is a close one to you, the Bloom Room have just opened their new space in the CBD.
0: Oh, I saw this is wonderful.
1: It is, and they're moving from just being a florist, a coffee shop, and now creative space. It's all rolled into one spot, which is pretty cool.
0: So you can go get yourself a little coffee, get yourself some flowers. Is any word there about what the creative space looks like? Will they be doing like art workshops or something like that?
1: Basically, it's just a blank canvas for your thoughts to go crazy. I used a space like this before in the city.
0: Yeah.
1: A friend of mine, we had a coffee, sat down and said, what can we do for Townsville? We actually started our Puffed Events, which is like my side company, and bringing events.
0: Where did you sit down and have that little conversation?
1: Little coffee shop opposite the cinema in the city. I don't think it actually even exists anymore.
0: I know which one you're talking about.
1: Yeah, it was a salon, like a barbershop and coffee shop.
0: Yeah.
1: And we just started going, what would our kids like to do? And bang, we created the golden food truck and got the Cotter's Market.
0: Sometimes it's nice to have a bit of a creative space to sort of let those ideas
1: flow.
0: Yeah, how wonderful.
1: They're open from 6:30 in the morning, so you can grab your coffee, grab some flowers, and, I guess look like you've actually got your life together before 7 in the morning.
0: I think that's so wonderful.
1: Mm. And in other news, I know, Kate, you love property porn.
0: I love property
1: you
0: porn.
1: You love just knowing how.
0: I was actually on Domain last night as I was drifting off to bed. Yeah, just looking at houses that I can't afford. I love that. Love a good floor plan. Just love seeing what the property market's doing. I love frothing over it.
1: That just actually makes me depressed that I'll be like, don't have a cinema room.
0: The aspirations.
1: Yeah,
0: aspirations.
1: Is that what you're looking at? Yeah. Well, if you're thinking about buying a house in Townsville, you may want to sit down for this one. The latest sales are in. The cheapest house in Townsville sold last week for $330,000.
0: Wow. Now, that's crazy. That's around about the same price that I bought my house for.
1: How many bedrooms is yours?
0: So it was the 3-bedroom when I bought it. We paid $365. There you go. Probably too much information. But that was almost 10 years ago.
1: Must be nice.
0: But it's probably doubled plus in price since then. So, it is a lot harder to get into the market now. But also, it's just becoming a little popular.
1: Do you want to know what $330 gets you these days?
0: Is it a house?
1: One bedroom in Nome.
0: Oh, really?
1: For $699. Like, I like the Nome side. We were only talking about this yesterday.
0: Yeah.
1: About how, kind of bougie Alligator Creek and Nome and all that area have now become, right? So, you can get a one better for $330. At the other end of the scale, last week, the highest selling was a 5-bedroom home in Alligator Creek.
0: Wow.
1: $1.2 million.
0: Wow. There you go. There you go. I can see why places like Alligator Creek and a bit of space is popular because, a couple of acres.
1: Can yell at your kids and the neighbours aren't bothering
0: you. Exactly right.
1: The kicker is too, the stats from North Queensland, first home buyers are disappearing from the market down around 10 to 15% year on year.
0: Doesn't surprise me.
1: Well, that's elbow for you.
0: Old man shakes hands at cloud.
1: And we'll get more news and real stuff from Emily Williams at 6:30 this morning when we catch up with our newsroom headlines. Triple M.
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2: Cricket legends including Brian Lara, Usman Khawaja, Michael Hussey and Matthew Hayden alongside Ash Barty will take on football greats including Jonathan Thurston, Sam Burgess, Dale Thomas, as well as Joel Selwood, with plenty more big names to come.
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1: 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Newly appointed England Test coach and five-time IPL winner coach, am I getting this one right? Stephen Fleming.
2: Sounds right.
1: Nice. 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
1: Hey, happy Monday. And if you're in Halifax, this one's for you. You're going to have some temporary water interruptions this Wednesday. Council's upgrading some of the water mains in your neck of the wood, including Musgrave Street. You could be without water about an hour or so. 4 Mile Road, Barbagullis Road, Blue Butterfly Road and Edelstone Drive could be affected for about 3 or so hours from 9 a.m. Once the water's back on, you might notice some discoloration or pressure changes. Just run your taps for 5 minutes or so until the water runs clear. If you'd like some more details, just jump over to Council's website. Triple M.

0: 26 past 6, you got the CK and Kate Breakfast Show. We're going to be popping up with what you need this Friday at the Strand, just down opposite St. Pat's. If you have missed the opportunity to come down and spin the wheel, Friday morning, 6 o'clock, guaranteed to walk away with a pretty cool prize.
1: You sure are. CK, we joke on the show that robots are taking over the world. I can confirm it is now happening. Are you ready for this?
0: Go for it.
1: A Chinese humanoid robot has run 100 metres in 9.39 seconds.
0: What?
1: Beating Usain Bolt's human world record of 9.58 seconds. So at the moment in Beijing, the World Humanoid Robot Games are happening. It's like robot.
0: Why are they doing these games?
1: Well, it's robot Olympics.
0: They're learning.
1: So weird, dude. Football, dancing, running, practical tests as well. So everything from tightening screws, opening bottles, picking up tiny beads with tweezers. Man, we need to be careful, man. If we keep teaching all these robots all these things, I swear to God.
0: Haven't these people been watching enough sci-fi movies to know that teaching a robot how to undo a screw is the worst idea potentially ever?
1: We don't need this. I don't think we need it either. And also, do we need robots that are running like 100 metres in 9.39 seconds? It's wild. Google it, I swear to God, because it is the weirdest, strangest thing you'll ever see. Like proper like human-sized robots too with arms and legs, and they sort of make them so they look semi sort of human. It's so weird, dude. I do not understand.
0: You know, the fact that we're talking about this now in a derogatory way, we've made an AI list somewhere.
1: You're right.
0: So when they do rise up, you and I are on that first list to be assassinated.
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11: Morning, it's Emily Williams here. Queensland's youth justice workers are striking today. Workers at Townsville and all three Brisbane youth detention centres have walked off the job for 24 hours. It comes as the AWU is continuing to negotiate with the state government on a fairer pay deal and concerns of overcrowding amid breach bail go to jail laws. A motorbike rider has been severely injured after a horrific crash at South Townsville. Police responded to the Dean Street intersection just before 6 last last night following a collision between a ute and a motorbike. And a bunch of students from St. Patrick's College in Townsville are chopping off their hair to raise money for Mater Hospital. The class of 2026 will continue the tradition this Friday, chopping and donating their hair to support people experiencing hair loss due to conditions such as alopecia, cancer treatment and other medical circumstances. More than $13,000 has already been raised.
5: Triple M National News.
12: Good morning, I'm Lauren Howarth. Some Swans fans have staged a walkout at the SCG during a historic doubleheader. They left after the women's game and before the men's side closed out its regular season without five players who've been stood down for breaching club standards. The federal government was reportedly warned that rents would be higher after the budget tax changes. It's understood Treasury flagged the increases would be passed on under the shake-up amid a tight rental market. The family of Lily Hooper, the young bushwalker who died during a hike, is calling for better safety education and the wider use of emergency tracking devices.
13: It'd be good if there was a legacy that was left, like a Sky's Law, Jack's Law, what sort of got a ring to it, Lily's Law.
12: Her dad Jim speaking on 7 there. And if you're wanting to make a bit of extra cash, Australia Post and Star Trek are hiring seasonal workers ahead of the Christmas rush.
14: Every load of laundry is a fresh start. 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
12: It's been dubbed the upset of the season. The Tigers snapping an 8-game losing streak to beat the Roosters 25-24. While the Sharks have moved back into top four contention thanks to a scrappy 30-22 win over the Titans, coach Craig Fitzgibbon happy they were able to bounce back after trailing at the break.
15: Not many teams come from that far behind and then sort themselves out. I thought we did that pretty well.
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5: Triple M. Weather.
11: A shower or two today in Townsville with a top of 27. Partly cloudy tomorrow and for the rest of the week, chasing a top of 29. 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
19: Hey, good morning. It's 24 from 7, 20 degrees at the moment in Kerwin. And Ray has got through 133353. G'day, Ray.
20: Hey, how you going?
21: Good, mate. What can we do for you this morning, Ray?
20: Just wondering which happy birthday, because you're not so little girl anymore.
19: Oh, aww. Go on, mate. How old?
20: 14.
21: 14. What's his name?
20: Oh, no, Kate. Yeah, her name, Kate.
21: Okay. Oh, her name is Kate. She must be a nice person, Kate 14. What does Kate want for her birthday, Ray?
20: We chipped in for an iPad for her, but she's got her own job.
19: Stop it.
21: Wow. That's cool. And what's the plan tonight? A family dinner, or are you guys heading out?
19: No, they spent all the money on the iPad. Yeah. Jeez, that's an expensive birthday present. Is it tough raising a 14-year-old in 2026?
20: It is. It is, very much. No, she paid for most of it from her job, so.
21: Good on her. Well,
19: oh, that's
21: happy
19: great, mate.
21: Birthday, Kate. Happy 14th birthday from all of us here at Triple M and yeah. From Ray, your dad, too.
19: Good on you, mate. And you know what? No, we'll put you and young Kate into the draw for our caller of the week as well, too. A chance to win $200 at the Holiday Inn in the city there.
21: So love that.
19: Not too bad at all. We love hearing from you, by the way. 133353. 637. Up next, we're talking about stuff as a kid that you thought made someone rich. And I think there's going to be a long list.
21: It's so changed now, hasn't it? 2026.
19: iPads for 14-year-olds?
21: No, never.
19: We had a family computer.
21: Yeah, ditto.
19: But
21: that was pretty rich too back in the
19: you
21: day.
19: Reckon?
21: Yeah, I think early on to have a computer was pretty fancy. So anyways, I'll have that conversation next.
19: Let's get there with Smashbox 20 from the Blue Block on Wilcox Street. CK and Kate, you're at Triple M. Morning.

0: 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We're Townsville's 102.3 Triple M, about 19 minutes away from 7 o'clock, and we're popping back up with What You Need, a little game where, or a little day, I guess, experience where you get to spin a giant wheel and win some really cool prizes. We've got battery chainsaws, thanks to Steel Shop. Totally Workwear has given us a whole bunch of work birds, heaps of Yeti gear, thanks to Tackle World. This is just the tip of the spear, and hope you can join us on Friday morning from 6 o'clock down at the Strand, just opposite St. Pat's School.
1: Yeah, it's going to be amazing. It was amazing on Friday over at Bushy Beach as well.
0: So good, Kate.
1: This morning on the show, we're sort of reminiscing about just things like cost of living and how things were different now versus to how when we grew up as kids. And one of the questions that you and I were sort of throwing around was, what is something that you thought was pretty rich? Like back in the day. So if someone, like if you had this, if a friend had this, if another family had this, you were like, wow, they are rich.
0: What kind of stood out for you as someone having something
1: so
0: rich?
1: So as a kid of the 80s, so I was born 1983, you and I born the same year. When I was in primary school, kids that used to have these new Derwent pencils. Do you remember the Derwent pencils?
0: No, is this like a fancy brand? Is that?
1: Oh, CK. They were, so there was like 12 packs, 24 packs. They were the poshest, most expensive.
0: In a tin or something? Or?
1: Yeah, in a long sort of tin, and you'd open them up, and oh my God, there was this girl in my class that had them. It was like year four, year five, and she brought them in. And I just remember thinking, you and your family are
0: minted.
1: Loaded. She wouldn't let anyone else use them. They were so posh and so fancy. Derwent pencils.
0: Okay. There you go. We used to go to the movies a lot.
1: Yes, kids.
0: But we never were allowed to buy food inside.
1: Oh.
0: Like, so we had to sneak in popcorn from home that
1: yes,
0: mum would make.
1: Really?
0: She's like, okay, guys, I'm going to put this in my bag. You're going to put this in a backpack, which, you know.
1: It felt so illegal at the time.
0: Oh, 100%. Yeah. So if you were going to the, I guess, the front of the movie cinema and buying food.
1: Yeah.
0: I'm like, you've made it in life.
1: Absolutely.
0: You know what I mean? And that kind of almost carries on now. We went with one of my friends here from work to see a movie. And he's like, are you going to get anything? I'm like, no.
1: it's still driven
0: yeah,
1: into
0: it is
1: you,
0: driven
1: isn't
0: into
1: it.
0: We went, and it's funny, my kids will never do that, et cetera, because it's like, oh, we went and checked that He-Man. And he's like, oh, can I get
1: A chock top.
0: I'm like, are you kidding me? What's going on? So I did actually splash out of buying one. But when people would go to the movies and actually buy food and not sneak it in, I always thought that was like quite wealthy.
1: Mate, I could go on forever. You know, the other thing that just came to my mind, we had a family friend that had a waterbed back in the day. Like if you had a waterbed in the 80s or 90s, woo, you were fancy. If you've got something to contribute, let us know. 133353. We might ask the question now. We're going to ask it later on in the show, but if there's something from back in your day, or maybe you're of a different generation to CK and us, maybe you're in your 60s or your 70s, what was fancy back in your day? Like, what was considered pretty fancy?
0: Yeah, what did you think was rich when you were a kid? If someone had this thing, like, what was just like, yep, that is it. 133353, would love to hear from you. CK and Kat at Triple M.
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0: Hey, it's 11 to 7 on the CK and Kate Brecky Show. If you're just joining us, what did you think was rich as a kid? Julie, fill us in.
15: Colour TVs.
1: Oh, can we ask what vintage are you, Julie?
15: I am a 69 model. So yeah. When colour TVs came out, we used to look at them and go, oh, that's cool. And then my dad bought a colour TV. We were the first people in our street to get one.
0: No, you were the rich kids.
1: Wow. Did you just have
15: hated... And the cricket season, hated it because everyone would come to our house because it was in colour. Every bloke in the street was at our house and hated it.
1: What year was that, Julie? What year did you get colour TV?
15: I was in about grade 5, so yeah. It would have been 70-something. It was a long time ago.
1: Wow, that is amazing.
0: It was an Akai. I can imagine, and your parents would be like, Julie, do not even think about touching this television. It's probably like 6 months of wage or something like that.
15: Well, actually, we did because there was no remotes. So my dad used to say, go and change the channel. No, not that. Put it back to 7. Now 9.
1: Oh,
15: and so
1: wow.
15: We would actually have to be the channel surfer for my dad.
0: Yeah, that is phenomenal.
1: Colour TV in the 70s. I love that, Julie. Thank you so much. That's awesome.
15: No worries. See ya.
0: Yeah, feel free to weigh in. 133353. What did you think was rich as a kid?
1: Julie was one of those rich people on the street.
0: You're
1: good to be friends with Julie and her family.
0: Cricketing car, can you imagine? The Rolling Stones, it's the CK and Kate Brecky Show at Triple M. Morning.

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6: Woolcock Street is building past Inger Road, Cosgrove. Just a slight delay slowing through Mount Louisa westbound and then eastbound into Hugh Street at Garbutt as well. Dalrymple Road inbound is adding some traffic around Bayswater Road, Garbutt, but it's moving okay. Ross River Road, Muttingborough flowing at speed. Thurringower Drive, Thurringower Central is a clear run and no problems with the Bruce Highway north or south. 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
16: Morning, it's Emily Williams here. A motorbike rider has been severely injured after a horrific crash at South Townsville. Police responded to the Dean Street intersection just before six last night following a collision between a ute and motorbike. Queensland's youth justice workers are striking today. Workers at Townsville and all three Brisbane youth detention centres have walked off the job for 24 hours. It comes as the AWU is continuing to negotiate with the state government on a fairer pay deal and concerns of overcrowding amid breach bail go to jail laws. Briefly, the Enhanced State Flying Squad has completed its 27th deployment to Townsville. A total of 30 people have been charged with over 100 offences, ranging from property crime to drug and domestic violence. And in sport, Cowboys NRLW player Charlize Lloyd Phillips has pulled off a history-making hat-trick in Saturday's win over the Dragons. The centre is the first NRLW player in club history to rack up three tries in a single game.
15: Triple M National News.
17: Hey there, I'm Lauren Howard. Tears have been shed at the SCG after the Sydney Swans won both games in the doubleheader. Fans also showing their support for the club with a standing ovation following the men's match, the side without five players who've been suspended for breaching club standards, while some supporters walked out after the women's game. Aussies are having to find an extra $2,500 a year to cover the national median rent. A report by Everybody's Home also shows Northern WA is the most expensive place to rent in the country, followed by the Gold Coast and then Sydney. A vaccination milestone in the fight against bird flu. Around 1,000 of Victoria's little penguins on Phillip Island have now received their first dose. And scammers have their sights set on small and medium-sized businesses. New research shows 4 in 5 have been exposed to an attempted scam in the past year.
18: If you're in an accident that contacts a power pole, wires or pillar box, stay in the vehicle if safe. 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
17: The Tigers have snapped an 8-game losing streak to stun the Roosters 25-24. Jock Madden kicking a 79th-minute field goal to seal the win. Benji Marshall saying he's as proud as he's ever been as a coach.
19: Without sugarcoating it, we had guys like on training trial deals, development deals in the back line, playing against a team coming first. It's I'm just proud of the effort, and probably goes far as saying as a club, that's probably one of our best wins we've had.
17: The Chook slipping from first to third on the ladder after the loss.
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16: A shower or two today in Townsville with a top of 27. Partly cloudy tomorrow and for the rest of the week, chasing a top of 29. 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
2: $520 up for grabs this morning. Thanks to Queensland Country Bank. Imagine more. Josh from the Bolly joins us. G'day, mate.
1: Hey, how you doing?
3: Good, mate. Secret sound, $520. We'll play it again. I'll shut up.
2: Let's give you some money, bro. What is it?
1: Is it a paint scraper?
3: So, a paint scraper?
2: Have you ever scraped paint in your day, Kate? Okay.
3: Oh, yes, but I it would not be my first thing that I'd choose to do, be scraping paint. I'd pay a professional to do that.
2: Not the one we're chasing, Joshy. Thank you, mate. Cameron from Condon, $520 up for grabs. Talk to us.
4: Good morning, yeah. Could it be John pulling his jacket across the bench?
2: He is renowned for wearing a pretty cool leather jacket on a motorbike.
3: That's true.
6: And sometimes I don't wear the jacket and my mum gets mad.
2: Mate, we're mad at you. We're trying to convince you to get a car. Yeah, I know. Yeah. No one likes. No.
3: That's not correct. Thanks, Cam. No.
2: Thank you, Cam. Have a lovely Monday. All right, we'll bring it back this time tomorrow morning. Thanks to our friends at Queensland Country Bank. Hang with us. Book Week taking over the city next on the CKNK Brekkie Show.

0: It's 11 past 7. 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And we as parents discover that apparently a cardboard hat costs $25.
1: Mm.
0: Are you excited in your place to roll these out?
1: Well, look, my son has his Book Week parade Wednesday. I'm going to scooch out here and go see it. But I think my daughter's daycare is celebrating Book Week all week. So
0: nice.
1: You know, there's organised parents that have Book Week costumes for their kids every week. Mm. That is not us. That is not our family.
0: No, nor are ours as well too. Book Week's actually celebrating its 81st birthday this year. I don't actually recall as a child being kind of wheeled out in costumes for Book Week per se.
1: I don't either. I feel like there was never pressure on parents to do the Book Week costumes.
0: No.
1: I remember having Easter hat parades, but never a Book Week costume.
0: Yeah, and the fact that on average parents are going to spend minimum of $45.
1: Is that right?
0: You know what I mean? Marketing 101. We've got to come up with a cool holiday. It's like the 100 days of prep, you know, like just excuses for us as parents.
1: Like Halloween's got like that too.
0: Yeah.
1: Like the amount of people that people spend on Halloween costumes and all that kind of stuff. It's a bit wild, isn't it?
0: I've got some numbers here.
1: Go on.
0: Big W's released a little bit because they've really stepped up to the plate when it comes to buying costumes.
1: Yeah.
0: What do you reckon the number one? Have you got an idea of what do you think is going to be the top selling costume or theme this year?
1: Harry Potter.
0: You're close. That comes in at number two.
1: Okay, what's number one?
0: This one.
1: Of course it is.
0: Yep, there's going to be a lot of K-pop demon hunters out there.
1: Well, at Bushy Beach on Friday, there was a little girl wearing a roomie from K-pop costume. My daughter has one. Actually, she could wear that this week.
0: We're sending Penny, my daughter, in
1: Great
0: her roomie
1: idea.
0: Costume as well, too. So, yeah, it looks like K-pop's going to be the number one choice for Australian kids, followed by Harry Potter, which I got to say is a genius idea because you just put a kind of a black coat over and a scarf and...
1: Yeah, or even just like some crappy sort of glasses that you put together, all the cheapies from the $2 shop, done and dusted.
0: Laughing.
1: Have you... So I know that I panicked you a little bit last week,
0: CK,
1: because in our house, my husband is the organised one. He literally sent me through an assortment of things from Big W, from Spotlight. It was like, here are some options for Bo. Let's have a look. And of course, I ignored the email, didn't go into it, and he purchased something. He purchased the Minecraft...
0: What book's that from?
1: Bo's got Minecraft books at home. He loves playing Minecraft.
0: Is he going as the creeper?
1: Is it the green one?
0: Yeah.

0: the golden ticket from Harry Potter.
1: I saw that.
0: That was actually inspired by Matt, your husband, because I'm like, oh. And I went to Big W and there's like one left. I'm like, yoink.
1: Done.
0: Brought it home. And I'm like, oh, here you go. He's just like, I'm not wearing that.
1: Oh, really? Why is he embarrassed? He was upset.
0: Well, he's like, everyone's going to look at me. I'm like, that's the point of Book Week. You want people to kind of sparkle, mate.
1: You got to lean into the ridiculousness. You have to. You can't go all in. You have to go all in. You can't do a half-assed version. Otherwise, you're that guy.
0: And then you got the parents out there. And I'm just saluting to you that have probably spent the last 6 weeks hand sewing the Gruffalo's head together or the hungry caterpillar thing. I just wish I had a little inch of what you've got going through your
1: brain.
0: Do you
1: or no? You've got more. You've got better things going on. Look, kudos to those parents that they've got the time, energy to do that. We do salute you, but you and I, we are straight to Big W, straight to whatever's
0: straight
1: still left in stock.
0: Ticket boxes. Good luck out there, mums and dads.
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6: 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With Austrac Campers. Go where others can't.
0: You know, when the winter's hitting, suddenly the couch gets a lot more love. That was me over the weekend, just curled up, Kate.
1: Yes,
0: love it every moment.
1: Me too. 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
0: Yeah, and that's why it's worth checking out the winter season range. 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
0: Just on 19 past 7. Jules, what's going on?
20: Hey, on that Book Week thing, especially with the Harry Potter, I just had Sunrise TV on at home, and there's some schools, probably down Sydney area, they're silly down there, they've banned...

0: and Harry Potter, witches.
1: No.
0: And demon.
1: K-pop demon hunters?
2: Why?
0: Superheroes. You know, like from the superhero thing.
2: Is this just like political correctness gone mad? Is that what's going on down there?
0: Yeah. The nasty ones that fight and not the superheroes, but the, you know, the villains.
1: Mm.
0: Yeah. The villains. That's what I'm after.
1: What's your take on that, Jules?
0: I don't care.
1: Yep.
0: Like kids see the movies, they see
1: They're
0: the thing.
1: They're not thinking about that, are they?
0: No, they just say it's like promoting violence and all that sort of thing.
1: Just let kids be kids. Let them have some fun.
0: Yep. My God, we used to have the bloody Roadrunner blowing up, or the Coyote Ugly blowing up the Roadrunner with TNT or whatever it was.
2: That probably explains a lot how we turned out, the way we turned out, Jules, you know?
0: Yeah. Hasn't turned me into a criminal.
1: No, good on you, Jules. 133353 if you'd like to say g'day this morning. Some Bruno Mars to get you where you're going. You found the CK and Kate Brekkie Show at Triple M. Morning.

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1: Triple M! 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
2: You could have given me a... You were stop, not yet, not
3: okay,
2: yet,
3: talk,
2: not yet.
3: Talk.
4: No. It's a skipping rope.
3: Yeah, it is really.
2: It is a skipping rope. Kira, our Triple M roadie, happy Monday to you. Where have you found yourself this morning?
4: Well, a little riddle for you. Can you name a Townsville suburb with five vowels? A-E-I-O-U, vowel.
2: Surely Annandale has no...
3: Dahlia, I only think about the good
2: South
3: ones.
2: South Townsville. There you go, that's got five.
3: There you go, wow.
4: Pretty good. Well, I'm in Anoomba. So
3: hey! Nice. Great playgrounds in Anoomba.
2: There is.
4: Yeah. And what is better than five? It's 50. And thanks to NB Automotive, I've got a $50 fuel voucher to give away this morning. And I've got popcorn from Popcorn Kingdom and the good old faithful Dare Charged Iced Coffee. 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
5: Hugh Street, Garbutt is picking up for the southbound into Wilcox Street, and then that is slowing past Ingham Road, Cosgrove, and also under speed through Mount Louisa. Shore Road, Shore northbound into Wilcox Street is banking back as well. Dalrymple Road inbound is adding traffic around Bayswater Road through Garbutt. Ross River Road, Bundingborough flowing okay, and Thurringower Drive, Thurringower Central as well. Census night was Tuesday the 11th of August. There's still time to complete. 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
20: Morning, it's Emily Williams here. The Queensland Government is pushing ahead with its breach bail go to jail laws, despite warnings they could add further pressure to our prison system. Premier David Crisafulli says the government will stand by its adult crime, adult time policy and listen to victims of crime. Queensland's prison population has risen 54% over the past decade, with concerns about capacity and rehabilitation. There's grave concerns for a motorbike rider in Townsville who was severely injured in a crash last night. Police responded to the Dean Street intersection at South Townsville just before six, following reports of a ute and motorbike colliding. And Queensland Fire Department were kept busy over the weekend with an outbreak of grass fires across Townsville. One blaze shut down Port Access Road for some time yesterday due to smoke creating poor visibility, while fireys also battled blazes near the Cleveland Youth Detention Centre, Belgium Gardens Cemetery and at Bowley.
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21: Hey there, I'm Lauren Howard. Rental stress is affecting more Aussies. Mayor Zizi from Everybody's Home telling the ABC it's a worsening crisis.
22: We now see that people, even earning really high incomes, are still spending more than a third of their income on rent.
21: Northern WA has been named the most expensive place to rent in the country, followed by the Gold Coast and then Sydney. Several Swans players have wiped away tears after an emotional week ended in victory at the SCG, while some fans decided not to watch the men's match, storming out of the stadium following the AFLW clash. A possible unexpected benefit to weight loss drugs like Ozempic, Aussie researchers finding they could be used as a potential treatment for mental health disorders. And Australia Post and Star Trek are hiring more than 3,500 seasonal workers across metro and regional Australia ahead of the Christmas rush.
23: If you're in an accident that contacts a power pole, wires or pillar box, stay in the vehicle if safe. 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
21: The Roosters have slipped from first to third on the ladder after a shock 25-24 loss to the Tigers. Former New South Wales prop Aaron Wood says if the Tigers come out firing again this weekend, they could cause another upset.
24: The Tigers, like, they had the big upset. They've got another opportunity this week. They come up against the North Queensland Cowboys, and if they can knock them off, they could knock them out of the top eight.
21: While the Sharks have beaten the Titans 30-22 to stay in the top four race.
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20: A shower or two today in Townsville with a top of 27. Partly cloudy tomorrow and for the rest of the week, chasing a top of 29. 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

0: It's 7:38. Great to have your company this morning. We're already starting to talk about Friday. Nothing wrong with that.
1: No.
0: What You Need returns, a fun little game where we're taking over pop-up locations around Townsville to spin a giant wheel and give away free stuff.
1: Yeah, we've got heaps of free stuff too. So KX Pilates, Playtime Adventureland, vouchers, Tackle World stuff as well. So we're going to be at the Strand this week. Was that just a light flash? Did you get that?
0: Yeah, all the TVs just went out of here for 30 seconds.
1: We're giving you prizes and now we can't afford to pay our electricity bill. That is how much we care about you guys.
0: Yeah, so it's going to be a bit of a beeline maybe out of the usual run to school if we're at the Strand.
1: Mm.
0: But plan it. We'll be there from 6 o'clock. And we had a lot of success at Bushland Beach. People were waiting in the dark for us.
1: They were. It was wonderful.
0: Which was not creepy. We loved it.
1: We did. People come down, took a little spin. We gave away ceiling fans, work boots. We gave away fuel vouchers.
0: Holidays. To make
1: holidays.
0: Your own,
1: you can go in the draw to win that very large, comfortable bed from Harvey Norman as well. Just so much gear. And plus, we like to just have a little bit of a yak to you as well.
0: We do. And there's no T's and C's or anything. It's just an opportunity to help lighten the load in your neck of the woods. And we've spoken to a bunch of North Queensland businesses. They're on board. So, yeah, if you get the chance, Friday morning from 6 Strand, we're going to be down at the fountain that usually gets bombed with soap suds?
1: Yeah, or different colours and stuff like that.
0: Yeah,
1: they'll put in
0: course,
1: there.
0: Yeah, down opposite some parts. We'll be there. We'll be there. Hey, listen, it's my birthday on Wednesday.
1: It is.
0: And the curse of the middle-aged man has jumped onto my shoulder. I'm,
1: You just look at you, you're like almost turning 43 now. You're like, I should probably lift weights and I should probably do this and I need to start looking after myself. Good, you should.
0: I got a question for you, dude.
1: Okay.
0: It's called pre-workout.
1: Yes.
0: And should I be using it?
1: Okay, here we go.
0: So we'll talk about that next on the show. Feel free to weigh in if you've got some advice for this old dog.
2: Good pun.
0: Hey, thank you. We'll get there with some Four Non Blondes. It's the CK and Kate Brekkie Show. Triple M.

0: quarter to eight. It's the CK and Kate Breakfast Show at Townsville's 102.3 Triple M. So great to have you on air. You won't hear me on Wednesday. I'm taking the day off. Our company allows our birthdays off, even though it's very much frowned upon that radio announcers in the business take the day.
1: Yeah, something that I was not made aware of. Like, I knew it existed, but I thought, oh, no, we don't get it as radio announcers. But you just sweep in here. You've only been here for, what, a couple of weeks, and you're like, see you guys.
2: I'm out.
1: I'm taking the play. But it has inspired me to take my
0: own birthday. You should. If we don't use it.
1: Mine's in February. It's, you know, everyone's still half asleep in February. You know what I mean?
0: With my birthday on the way, I've 43. Yeah. Not really one of the big birthdays, but it's definitely started. You know, I've had moments where I've looked in the mirror. One thing over the last 12 months, I've definitely noticed I've gone a lot grayer, like significantly. And also, I've just noticed that it hurts to walk around a bit.
1: Yeah. Body starts hurting, doesn't it?
0: I'm getting a little old. So I've kind of made a little promise to myself that for the next 12 months, I'm going to take kind of probably my fitness a bit more seriously, right?
1: Good for you.
0: I already run. Every day I finish, I'll probably do between 3 and 5 K.
1: Good for you. That's just, is it more physically or mentally or a bit of a combo that you need to run?
0: Yeah. I need to move.
1: Yeah.
0: I feel like I've got to do that. So I started that about 12 months ago. And now that's just kind of become ingrained during my week there, which is really nice. But the motivation since coming to the breakfast show with you, because I used to do it before work. So I'd wake up in the morning, go for my run, and then do my thing.
1: Yeah.
0: Now we finish, we come home. It's pretty easy just to slosh around on the couch and
1: isn't
0: stuff.
1: Just...
0: So friends of mine have told me about this stuff. And listen, when it comes to gyms and working out and dumbbells and stuff, I know absolutely nothing at all. Like if you put a treadmill in front of me, I'd think, is that what you run? Is that for bike riding? Or what? I don't know, right?
1: So have you ever lifted weights at the gym? Have you ever stepped into a gym?
0: No. And it's funny because we've got such a great gym culture and I've got so many athletes around me. Look at you and producer John. You guys are just like cutting edge fitness. So I've kind of like done a little bit of research and I've went and bought this. I'm going to hand this little bottle over.
1: Okay, hang on a second. Oh, God. BSC pre... Oh, God. Of course you bought something to work out online. Pre-shot, caffeinated, pre-workout shot, Zappo Sour Blue Raspberry.
0: So this is a little... It comes in a little bottle. I bought it at Chemist Warehouse.
1: Oh, my God. Okay. What did this cost you? This couldn't have been cheap.
0: I don't know. $4 or $5 maybe? I don't even know. Yeah. So essentially, this is what the kids call pre-workout.
1: Yeah.
0: Now, I've never done this before. I assume you take that and it kind of, does it like help melt fat off your body or something?
1: No.
0: Okay.
1: Look, the idea is it's got caffeine in it. So you take it before a workout. It helps sort of give you energy, give you that little pick-me-up. Probably not a bad thing because we have to exercise sort of post-work when you do tend to be in a little bit of a lull.
0: So it's like a Red Bull?
1: Yeah, a Red Bull for working out, I guess.
0: Do you know what the difference is between this and like a Red Bull?
1: They all have. So this has beta alanine in it. I don't even know what all these things are, but I'm guessing they're things maybe that help your energy, maybe help with like recovery.
0: Okay.
1: You don't have to have this kind of stuff. You can just, you know, eat a banana and go to the gym, but it does not surprise me that you had to go and buy something.
0: Well, it's every. Now that I've looked at it once, as you know, you go on your algorithm. Here, hand that over.
1: Yeah, there you go.
0: On your algorithm, you kind of like suddenly everyone's like, oh, you've got to have protein powder and you've got to do this.
1: Now, there is a lot of pressure to have protein powder.
0: There is. And I've never had anything. So I thought today. Would you like to come on a journey with me?
1: I would love to come on a journey. God, this would be interesting. What are you going to do? Shake it up and have it on air?
0: I'm thinking that I drink BSC pre-shot Zappo Sour Blue pre-workout on the radio.
1: Okay, yeah.
0: At 7:47.
1: Yeah.
0: And document the journey. Because what does this last for, like half an hour or something?
1: No, I think realistically you're supposed to have it within an hour of working out. So this would be interesting. As we're finishing the show, you could be jumping up. Oh, here we go. He's cracking it.
0: So I'm going to drink this and I'm going to document if you guys want to come for the journey of what happens when you drink pre-workout for the very first time.
1: Go on, guggle it. What does it taste like? It looks like bubblegum flavor or something.
0: Yeah, it actually tastes pretty good.
1: Does it?
0: Okay. Well, let's see. I've just slammed 60 mil.
1: All right. Well, stay tuned within the next hour. If CK's not here, he's doing laps around the blue block.
0: If you've got any advice as well, too, feel free to weigh in on this one. Let's see what pre-workout does. Triple M.
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5: Hey, happy Monday, and a bit of a heads up if you already started to plan out the weekend. If you're headed to Maggie, just a heads up that the Picnic Bay Jetty will be closed on Sunday, opening Monday. They're sending in the engineers just to make sure she's still doing okay. They're expecting some obviously big numbers for Magnetic Island Race Week, and the engineers got to come in and check out how she's looking. While they're there as well too, they're going to look at some of the potential heritage options and see how they can keep it going with, you know, I guess future severe weather risks and stuff like that. And as you know, if you grew up here in Townsville, that jetty's got a rich history in our community. So yeah, to see that the potential to get that fixed and back up to scratch is just wonderful news. So if you headed over on Sunday, go Instagram the rock wallabies instead. More details, Maritime Safety Queensland on socials. We're Triple M.

0: Yeah, there's a chance to win $1,000 if you spend it all over the weekend. Good for you. Let's fill up the bank accounts. 1-3-3-5-3. 10 questions, 60 seconds. We like to call it the pressure test.
1: We do. It's 10 questions. I'm going to give you the question and answer to number 5 this morning. Which Australian city is home to Bondi Beach?
0: That's a good city.
1: Absolutely, Sydney.
0: Are you meant to feel your face after taking a pre shot?
1: I mean,
0: I feel like a bit prickly in
1: tingly?
0: The tingly? Yeah, that's a good way.
1: Is that a good thing? Maybe it's just all the blood rushing to your head.
0: Maybe.
1: Your face does look a little bit red.
0: Thanks. 1-3-3-5-3. Let's give away $1,000 right now. Let's hook you up. News X, Triple M.
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3: Well, Cox Street has about a kilometre of bank back, making your way past Ingham Road at Cosgrove, and it is under speed through Mount Louisa both directions. And as you make your way into Duckworth and Hugh Streets, Garbutt, Shore Road short, still busy northbound into Woolcock Street. And then Dalrymple Road inbound is adding traffic through Heatley and around Bayswater Road through Garbutt. We've got Thurringower Drive, Thurringower Central flowing okay. Census night was Tuesday the 11th of August. There's still time to complete. 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
3: Morning, it's Emily Williams here. There's grave concerns this morning for a motorbike rider who was involved in a horror crash at South Townsville overnight. Police responded to the Dean Street intersection just before six, following a collision between a ute and motorbike. The Queensland Government is pushing ahead with its breach bail, go to jail laws, despite warnings they could add further pressure to our prison system. Premier David Crisafulli says the Government will stand by its adult crime adult time policy and listen to victims of crime. Queensland's prison population has risen 54% over the past decade. And a coroner has shut down a second inquest into the death of Jaden Pino Thompson after his remains were found in bushland last year. The 22-year-old went missing near Charters Towers in 2017, with a coronial inquest ruling he likely died from exposure in bushland while under the influence of drugs. The matter was reconsidered after the 22-year-old's skeletal remains were found on a rural property around 3 km from where he was last seen.
2: Triple M National News.
4: Hey there. I'm Lauren Howard. A new report has revealed just how much the typical Aussie worker is spending on rent. According to Everybody's Home, renting an apartment in any of our capital cities is costing an employee more than half of their take-home pay. Even six-figure earners are feeling housing stress. Several Swans players have broken down in tears after the men's and women's sides won at the SCG, capping off a big week for the club. A record 16,000 fans turned up for the AFLW clash, with some supporters choosing to walk out before the men's game kicked off. A second long-nosed fur seal is being tested for H5 bird flu in South Australia. It comes a day after authorities confirmed the country's first detection of the virus in a mammal. And Sydney Marathon organisers say due to an unfortunate error, runners will receive a medal featuring a football stadium in Germany instead of one in Sydney when they cross the finish line over the weekend.
5: If you're in an accident that contacts a power pole, wires or pillar box, stay in the vehicle if safe. 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
4: A big signing for the PNG Chiefs, Joey Manu has signed a two-year deal. He'll join the likes of Jerome Luai and Brian To'o from the 2028 season. And the Tigers have pulled off one of the biggest upsets of the season, beating the Roosters 25-24. Jock Madden, the hero, kicking a 79th-minute field goal to seal the victory.
6: I reckon that's as proud as I've ever been as a coach.
4: Coach Benji Marshall speaking after the match there.
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3: A shower or two today in Townsville with a top of 27. Partly cloudy tomorrow and for the rest of the week, chasing a top of 29. 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
11: And Anne-Marie joins us on 133353. Do we have to keep it down this morning? You got a baby in the back of the car.
12: I've got a baby in the car, but we are pulled over and ready to play.
13: Love it. How old's the bub in the back of the car,
12: He's
13: Anne-Marie?
12: Almost two in about 2 weeks' time.
11: Oh, congratulations. That's a big milestone.
12: Yeah.
13: The toddler, the terrible...
12: Apologies for the noise,
13: no.
12: But we are ready to play.
11: I love some ambience.
13: I love this for you as well. Well, it's 10 questions.
11: 60 seconds. Say pass if you don't know one of these ones. We'll get back to it. If we have time, no asking that small child of yours for help. Got to take your first answer as well, okay?
14: Okay, unless the word's pretty because that's his word of the day, then we're good.
11: Cute. Are you good to go, Kate?
13: I'm good to go.
11: All right, Emery, you ready to rumble?
14: Let's go.
11: Good luck. Your time starts now.
13: Anne-Marie, what fictional city does Batman protect?
14: Gotham.
13: Which singer fronted the band Blondie?
14: That pass.
13: What term is given to a female deer?
14: Doe.
13: What colour is the centre square on a standard Scrabble board?
14: I'm going to go red.
13: Which Australian city is home to Bondi?
14: Sydney.
13: Which fruit is traditionally used to make marmalade?
14: Mandarin.
13: If petrol costs $2 a litre, how many litres can you buy for $100?
14: 200.
13: What is the name of the bay where the passenger ferry arrives on Maggie Island?
14: Horseshoe.
13: What is the name of the family in the TV series Bluey?
14: Oh, I don't know, but I should know. Pass.
13: How many digits are in an Australian mobile phone number?
11: Yeah, that's top.
14: 4, 3, 5.
13: You're going to kick yourself. You've got an almost 2-year-old.
14: Nine.
13: Oh, there's... It's the Healer family. It's the Healer family. So the mobile phone question is actually 10, so including the 0, it is 10. Batman protects Gotham, tick. You passed on this. She does have blonde hair. A great singer. Deborah Harry. Debbie Harry was the answer. Doe is given to a female deer. Were you just singing the song in your head, Anne-Marie?
14: I know I was. I was singing Sound of Music.
13: Yes, 100%. Beautiful. The colour at the centre of a standard Scrabble board is actually pink.
11: I got red too.
13: Producer John actually gave that question away on our podcast as well.
14: We must have a faded board. That's what it is.
13: Sydney is home to Bondi. That is a tick. The fruit traditionally used to make marmalade is orange. So close. Oh. If petrol costs $2 a litre, how many litres can you buy for 100? 50.
14: Oh, wow. Math.
13: That's totally fine as well. Nellie Bay is where the passenger ferry comes in. Horseshoe Bay is where you'd find lots of restaurants.
11: More the beers on the beach.
13: On the beach.
14: There we go.
13: The Healer family, and there are 10 digits. Anne-Marie, kudos to you. A child in the back called us up, played the pressure test. You did not win, but you are a winner.
11: You won the hearts of North Queensland.
13: You're a winner in our eyes, darling. Congratulations.
14: We've got our own Healer family happening here. Hey,
13: love
14: babe.
13: It. Yeah. Love it. Well
14: beautiful.
13: Done.
11: I think we've got a six-pack of Galactic Donuts too, by the way, coming your way as well.
14: We will take that. And I think probably given the fitness conversation this morning, he needs to get in touch with Paula Poole. She might be his go-to for advice.
11: Okay, I'm writing this down because I need as much.
14: Paula Poole, because she's going to say get rid of your inflammation first.
11: Okay.
13: Well, there you go. So Paula and Patty run Fuel for Schools.
11: Of course they do, yeah.
13: Wonderful Queenslander legend.
14: Yeah.
13: And she's a PT as well, isn't she, Anne-Marie?
14: Yeah. I listened to her at a business event the other week, and her advice, I think, might be a good next step for him.
11: Okay, good tip. I'm writing this down. I'm going to reach out to the pool.
13: Reduce inflammation before you throw...
14: he said get rid of maybe try dairy, get rid of your wheat as well as sugar for 4 weeks.
11: Whoa. Let's calm down. Let's calm down with all these crazy suggestions.
13: I would shrivel up and die.
14: I've got your galactic donuts, mate.
13: Thank you, Anne-Marie.
11: Thanks for the time. Appreciate it. Up next, we're taking a walk down Nostalgia Lane. What did you think was rich as a kid? It's the CK and Kate Brekkie Show at Triple M.

0: On our 50K NRP workday back from 9 this morning with Cliffo, it's the CK and K Brekkie show. And speaking of just feeling rich, you know, giant novelty check and 50 grand, that's feeling pretty good.
1: Yeah.
0: A little earlier this morning, we were talking about, you know, when we were a kid, what were those things that kind of popped up that made you think someone was loaded?
1: Yeah. So what are the things that maybe a friend had or maybe that you had back in the day where you thought was sort of
0: just a
1: rich?
0: Flex.
1: Since we've started rumbling this question, I can't help but think of a million things, but I've narrowed something down.
0: Go on.
1: One of our neighbours back in the day, my dad will appreciate this, his name was Pete Moroney. Great guy. Used to work in tech, sort of IT back in the day.
0: Yep.
1: He used to roll around in this old school Jag, right? But he was one of the first people that I ever knew that had a car phone.
0: Ballin'.
1: It was huge. It was this thing that sat in the middle of the passenger seat, the front seat, and the driver's car. And it was absolutely massive. It was had the big sort of numbers on it, had a cord attached to it. And this, I don't know, I think it was like the early 90s, but to have a phone in your car was like, it was like nothing else.
0: Yeah.
1: I was like, how rich must he be to have a car phone in his car?
0: My friend Tim Pryor, if we're dropping names,
1: yeah,
0: you go to his house, and yeah. I remember he had an ice dispenser in the door of his fridge.
1: Was so cool.
0: And there was something about just going to your fridge as a kid and being able to always have constant cold water on tap.
1: Yes.
0: Just know that when I was old enough, we've got one now.

0: either. Like, if you could afford to, like, push the cup in and get frozen ice, you were doing pretty well.
1: So it begs to ask the question. What did you think was rich as a kid? And I know you dropped 20 a little bit earlier. Just having Viennetta ice cream was a flex.
0: Because it was, you know, the Viennetta we're talking about. So the waves, it was the ice cream almost cake that you'd sort of chop with the crunchy chocolate bits on the middle.
1: Yep.
0: You might be a child of the 80s like us. You might be a child of the 70s or the 60s, or maybe you're a slightly younger vintage. But what is something that was considered sort of a bit fancy?
1: Bit
0: what
1: bougie.
0: Was considered rich back in the day? If someone had it in your neighborhood, you were like, doing all right for themselves. Give us a call right now. We would love to hear from you. 1-3-3-5-3.
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4: Hey, good morning. A clear Monday on the way for the north. We're looking for tops of 27 degrees. At the moment, we're sitting on 21. And don't forget, after 9 o'clock, hang with us. 50 grand could fill up the bank account with our 50K no repeat workday. 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

0: It's the CKNK Breakfast Show at Triple M at 8:30. The three songs that could jag you $10,000 with our Triple M Triple Play. If you're just joining us, speaking of rich, we're reminiscing, going down nostalgic lane about stuff that we thought made you rich as a kid.
1: Yeah, God, and I've just rattled off so many. I've gone, Derwent pencils was something that I thought of early. If you had Derwent pencils, rich.
0: You made it.
1: Waterbeds, rich.
0: Yep.
1: You said if you had ice
0: dispensers in the fridge.
1: Dispensers in your fridge, you were rich as well.
0: Yeah, 133353. We'll jump over to Andrew from Bushy Beach. What made somebody rich when you were a kid, mate?
2: They had a Mongoose BMX.
1: They were sick. They were expensive back in the day too, weren't they, Andrew?
2: Yeah, they were.
1: Did you have one?
2: No, I couldn't afford it.
0: No.
1: Yeah. But did you have a mate that had a Mongoose?
2: Yeah, I had a couple mates that had one.
0: Man.
1: Oh, Mr. Richie Rich with
0: the
1: Mongoose.
0: Where were you going to school, mate? Grandma or what? Jeez Louise. I love that. And I'm seeing a bit of a resurgence too in the Mongoose, that whole retro vibe coming back through as well. So, mate, thank you. I agree. We definitely ticked the box on that one. We'll jump over to Kerry. Hello, Kerry.
3: Oh, I got given a digital alarm clock with the radio and everything in it.
1: What year did you get that, Kerry? Can you still remember it?
3: Oh, I think I was probably about 10.
1: But it was fancy back in the day, wasn't it, to have a digital alarm clock. You'd have to figure out what buttons to press to set an alarm and stuff. And if you pressed a button, the radio would come on.
0: What a great gift.
1: Simple times, hey.
3: I know. You could have a radio wake you up or you could have a blaring alarm.
0: Thanks, Kerry. That's a good one. We'll jump over to Josh in the bowley. Joshy, great to have you here, mate. Talk to us. What was fancy back when you were a kid?
4: Mate, I think it was having multiple game consoles because I always only had one, and my mates usually had a Nintendo DS as well as an Xbox, and they just had so much.
0: Hang on a second.
1: That was the fancy one back in the day, wasn't it? Well, I remember having a Nintendo 64. Josh used to play like Mario Kart on it, which was still think it was fancy. We had kids in our street that didn't have gaming consoles, and we used to gather around in the lounge room and play back in the day.
0: One of my friends was a child of divorce, so he had a video game console at each house and a Game Boy and a Sega. Oh gosh,
1: Mega Drive or something.
0: Some handheld thing as well.
4: Yeah, Mega Drive.
0: There you go.
1: Thanks, Josh.
0: Good on you, Joshy.
4: All good. Thank you. Have a good one.
0: We'll jump over to John from Garoo. Mate, talk to us. What did you think was rich as a kid?
5: I had an Apple IIe computer.
1: Were they like the OG ones, John?
5: Yes, they was. The green screen. It was an Apple IIe. Well, I used to play Castle Wolfenstein stick figure.
0: Yeah, that's cool.
1: Do you remember what it cost? Do you remember what it cost you back in the day too, John?
5: I can't remember. My dad was a professor of computer analyst.
1: Wow. So you must have been well ahead in the game at your place or in your neighbourhood too.
5: Yes, I was.
0: Oh, mate, that is, yeah. And I think we briefly spoke about this off air as well. Just having a computer in general, especially that early 90s.
1: Wild.
0: For having a 386 and you're rolling out Doom or Wolfenstein, you were just living your best lives. Thank you.
5: Yeah, it was early 80s. I remember that. It was early
0: 80s.
1: Wow.
0: Early 80s, mate. Jeez Louise.
1: Very, very early.
0: That is flexing. Good on you, mate. I really appreciate it. Yeah, he would have had a few friends jump on that
1: 100%. 100%.
0: If you've got any additions, let us know. 133353. What did you think was rich as a kid? CK and Kat at Triple M.
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7: We've still got some bank back on Wilcox Street going eastbound past Ingham Road, Cosgrove, and then it's under speed through Mount Louisa both directions. And as you make your way to Hughes Street, Garbutt, Dalrymple Road inbound is slowing through Mount Louisa, then into Heatley. Ross River Road is getting busy through Cranbrook for the inbound, and University Road, Annandale, is slowing past MacArthur Drive as well. Dropping off the kids, now's the time to plan some fun at Flight Centre. 7-night South Pacific family cruise from $2,719 for four. 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
24: Morning, it's Emily Williams here. Queensland's youth justice workers are striking today. Workers at Townsville and all three Brisbane youth detention centres have walked off the job for 24 hours. It comes as the AWU is continuing to negotiate with the state government on a fairer pay deal and concerns of overcrowding amid breach bail go to jail laws. A motorbike rider has been severely injured after a horrific crash at South Townsville. The BMD boss will take to the stand this week. It comes just days after the CFMEU inquiry heard how the construction giant allegedly hired Comanchero bikies through a security company to threaten union members. It's also been revealed BMD made a since-returned donation to the LNP the same day it secured the Olympic Stadium contract. And a bunch of Year 12 students from St. Patrick's College in Townsville are chopping off their ponytails this Friday to raise money for those experiencing hair loss due to alopecia and cancer treatment.
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26: Hey there, I'm Lauren Howard. Health authorities are investigating another suspected H5 bird flu death in a long-nosed fur seal. It's been found off South Australia just a day after the country's first confirmed mainland mammal death from the strain. Officials say there are still no detections in poultry or livestock. Some Swans fans have staged a walkout at the SCG during a historic doubleheader. They left after the women's game and before the men's side closed out its regular season without five players who've been stood down for breaching club standards. Renters have had to find nearly $2,500 more a year to cover the national median rent. A new report by Everybody's Home shows rental stress is also moving up the income scale. And Aussie researchers have uncovered a potential new benefit of weight loss drugs like Ozempic, with a study suggesting they might help people living with bipolar disorder.
0: If you're in an accident that contacts a power pole, wires or pillar box, stay in the vehicle if safe. 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
26: The PNG Chiefs have lured Joey Manu back to the NRL. He signed a two-year deal from the 2028 season. NRL great Brett Camorley telling Seven the Chiefs are putting together an unbelievable roster.
1: He's a World Cup Golden Boot winner. He's the best player in the world. He's won dual premierships. He's now played a rugby union code. So he is a freak as a player.
26: And the minor premiership race has been thrown wide open after the Tigers upset the Roosters 25-24.
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24: A shower or two today in Townsville with a top of 27. Partly cloudy tomorrow and for the rest of the week, chasing a top of 29. 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
4: All right, so we got three songs after nine that'll be popping up in your playlist. It's your job to keep an ear out, call Cliffo when they pop up, and you could win the cash. But you're going to need to know the songs. So we'd like to test our friend Kate Jabolt here.
5: I love that we got to flip it a little bit on Friday.
4: You did all right, though.
5: Test it. Yeah, you did all right.
4: Thanks.
5: Let's go. Three in a row.
4: All right, here we go. So you've got to tell us what songs these are for the people of North Queensland, okay? Song number one.
5: 1999. That song went off coming into the millennium. It is Prince, 1999.
4: All right, that's your first one. Number two.
5: Is that Take That?
4: Oh, is my it? Girl. Yeah, Take That. Back for good. All right, and lucky last.
5: Oh, I got three from three. Her on that Navy ship. With her hot bod. She was probably like 85 at the time. God knows how old she is. She hasn't aged.
4: Yep.
5: That is sure. Turn back time.
4: Well done, young lady. You're three for three.
5: Did it.
4: Prince, Take That, and Shirt. Only took you, what are we, week nine of this competition?
5: Yeah,
4: well done. So when they pop up today, sometime after 9 o'clock, you have a chance to take $10,000 off us. In the meantime,
3: One, two, three.
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2: That little roadie catches me
3: every time.
2: We're a bit late this morning. We've been too busy yakking about what things we thought were rich as a kid. I'm going to put you on the spot. On the spot here, if I could remember my words on a Monday morning. What's something that you thought was pretty rich as a kid growing up? Kira, our Triple M radio, you're a bit younger than us.
4: I think maybe Dollar Night at Video Easy. You know, you get your 10 for $10.
3: Yeah,
4: that was pretty good.
3: Yeah, yes, people going out actually. 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
2: Bougie.
4: And speaking of dollars, and if I had a dollar for the amount of time, Townsvillians tell me they never see the roadie. So I've heard you loud and clear. Mm-hmm. I'm in Condon at Jabiroo Park. You want more of the roadie. So I'm hitting my favourite spots every Monday, Wednesday and Friday. And this morning, if you need protein, I've got Dairy Farmers Protein Smoothies and Wonder White Bread Baked Fresh Daily in Townsville. This is Kira, your Triple M roadie. I'll be here at Jabiroo Park in Condon for the next 10 minutes, powered by MB Automotive. 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
21: I know we seem to hear a lot about the cost of living crisis, but that doesn't appear to be impacting greatly on the smartphone market. Research by Telsyte shows that more than half of all smartphones sold so far this year cost over $1,000, with more than one in five priced over $2,000. It can seem hard to avoid those big price tags, considering the biggest names in the smartphone game have phones priced close to $3,000 if you're keen. So with around 8 million phones to be sold this year, it's a huge business. Remember though, almost 4 million of those phones will be under $1,000 because there are some amazing smartphones priced well below that benchmark. And they'll do all the things you need from your phone. Trust me, Apple still dominates with 49% of smartphone sales compared to Samsung with 33% and Motorola with 5%. The rest, like Google, Oppo and others, make up the remaining 13%. We really do love a premium smartphone.
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0: 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The CK and Kate Breakfast Show on Triple M. And we say farewell, but before we do that, young Cliffo. Hello, happy Monday.
1: You were going to say farewell to me for a minute. I thought, geez, I hope I'm back after nine.
0: Off the island.
2: I got a meeting with a support person after 10.
3: Geez, in this industry, if you ever get the email asking to come to a meeting and bring a support person, you know you're in trouble, right?
1: Yeah.
3: I know you guys are hitting the road again for what you need at the Oxley Street Fountain on Friday. I don't know if I told you this story, Kate, because you and I did a bit of stuff at that fountain when we were on breakfast together. I had a funny story a few years ago where it was dyed blue. I believe it was for prostate cancer awareness.
2: Yes.
3: But it was an awareness raiser. You know, that's dyed blue. Why is it blue? Oh, well, blah, blah, blah. That's the idea to bring conversation. And there was one person, and I can very much talk about this now, who's a high-profile business person who is not in Townsville anymore, who took multiple photos of the blue fountain and then went online and started talking about the crime problem in Townsville and the petty crime. And look what I've discovered this morning.
0: Oh, no.
3: Some losers, some no-hopers, some morons have dyed the fountain blue. And he, like, this post was just ripping shreds off North Queensland on his page and on his business page. The business doesn't exist anymore, so we're all good there. And I had the satisfaction?
2: Yes.
3: Of sending him a DM going,
0: hey, bro.
3: Actually, it's for prostate cancer research, bro.
2: Ba-bow.
3: Calm your farm.
2: It's funny, that fountain does get dyed on a regular basis, though, doesn't it? I've gone down there, there's been bubbles in there before.
3: Yeah.
2: I think it's
3: pink
2: been
3: before for breast cancer
2: pink
3: as
2: before,
3: well.
2: Maybe Cowboys, maybe not the Cowboys. Anyways, it does
0: get... Is there someone at council that their job is like, hey, Terry... Fountain number two's bubbling over. Bloody kids.
3: Terry's the dye guy.
0: Yeah, he's the guy that's in charge.
2: That's
0: be there. We'll be there Friday morning from 6.
3: That'd be great.
0: Spinning the wheel. Geez, the prizes, Cliffo, we've been giving away, mate.
3: I know, it's amazing. And you too, watching the sunrise there, you guys know I do boot camps down that way now.
0: Yeah, of course.
3: Watching the sunrise sort of over Jazine and the Strand area.
2: The best.
3: Oh, my God. It's pinch yourself, I live here kind of stuff. So, be a great morning.
0: Well, lock it in. Make sure you chuck it in the diary. After 9, course back, 50K NRP workday.
3: Yeah, there's a lot going on. That's huge. We got Cowboys. Who are the Cowboys playing?
2: Tigers. Saturday, 7:30.
3: Second last home game. So I got Cowboys tickets and something else coming up that I forgot about. So
0: sure. 9 o'clock.
2: Stay tuned. Tigers tickets.
0: What a hook. Hang tight. We'll catch you tomorrow from 6 a.m.
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7: Morning, it's Emily Williams here. A motorbike rider has died after a horror crash at South Townsville overnight. Police responded to the Dean Street intersection just before 6 p.m. Following reports, a motorbike collided with a Toyota Land Cruiser. Unfortunately, the motorcyclist was declared deceased at the scene. Queensland's youth justice workers are striking today. Workers at Townsville and all three Brisbane youth detention centres have walked off the job for 24 hours. It comes as the AWU is continuing to negotiate with the state government on a fairer pay deal and concerns of overcrowding amid breach bail go to jail laws. The Enhanced State Flying Squad has completed its 27th deployment to Townsville. Investigators charged 15 adults and 15 young people with over 100 offences, ranging from property crime to drug and domestic violence.
6: Triple M National News.
8: Good morning, I'm Matthew Layton. Australians are being warned to expect more mass wildlife deaths as H5 bird flu spreads. A second fur seal is suspected to have died off South Australia, where more than 1,000 dead terns have been found. Environment Minister Murray Watt has told the ABC it's a very serious development.
9: It is not unexpected. You might remember for several weeks now, my colleague Julie Collins and I have been warning that we are likely to see this kind of thing occur, and indeed that we are likely to see more mass mortalities, which is obviously a terrible thing for all Australians who love our nature.
8: The Coalition says One Nation is all over the shop on migration after another policy clean-up. Pauline Hanson says the party wants net migration around 130,000, contradicting MP David Farley, who suggested it would not be much different from Labor. And the federal government has locked in new boundaries for a major AUKUS defence precinct in Western Australia while trying to protect other industries from disruption.
10: If you're in an accident that contacts a power pole, wires or pillar box, stay in the vehicle if safe. 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
8: The season's biggest boilover has blown the NRL minor premiership race wide open, West Tigers stunning the Roosters by 1 point overnight. The Chooks are now third behind the Warriors and Panthers. Aaron Woods says it's anyone's race.
11: They've lost their home final, so they're going to have to either play against the Penrith Panthers at Combank,
12: good luck,
11: or they're going to have to take on New Zealand in New Zealand.
8: And Joey Manu has signed a two-year deal with the PNG Chiefs from 2028.
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7: A shower or two today in Townsville with a top of 27. Partly cloudy tomorrow and for the rest of the week. chasing a top of 29. 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
15: Morning, North Queensland. It's Cliffo coming to you out of a different studio today. I'm usually out of Studio 4 at the Blue Block on Woolcock. I've moved down 2 into Studio number 6. Actually, the studio I started in here at the Blue Block probably about 20 or so years ago. I realise this affects nobody in the world but me, but I do feel a bit like my left hand has been cut off out of my usual studio. We will battle on. We will get through because massive, massive, massive stuff happening today. A new week of Triple M's 10K triple play. We are getting to the pointy end of someone winning $10,000. The songs you are listening out for today, if you miss them with CK and Kate, I will play them back to you after 9:30. 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

Adele, as we do good times and greatest hits at Triple M. And shout out and commiserations to everyone who lives in Townsville Division 1. Quite evident there's a by-election in the works in your division right now. It's Corflute Central and all the clowns. Oh, sorry, I mean, the candidates. Disrespectful of me. All the candidates are out in force campaigning. The bad news is you've got about 4 weeks to go or 614 hours of campaigning. So, yeah. Still a ways to go, Div 1, unfortunately. I will ease your pain with good times and greatest hits. And this song from Tears for Fears from the latest Despicable Me movie. Coming up just after 9:30. Credence on the way. And Underworlds underneath the radar right now. It's good times and greatest hits. Townsville's 102.3 Triple M.

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0: And on Friday, it was all about Jack working hard on a roof in Ingham, who got on the shortlist for $10,000.
2: Oh, you bloody beauty.
0: Well done, brother. Where's 10 grand going if you win it?
2: Going on a cruise, so it might help pay some of that.
0: Buy the full beverage package, maybe.
2: Oh, thinking about it.
0: Yeah, cruise ships where you get on as a passenger and you eat and drink so much you get off as cargo. All right, if you want the 10K, maybe you're going on a cruise of your own. You're listening for Prince, 1999. Into Take That, Back for Good. Into Cher, riding on a cannon in the film clip. The Turn Back Time. It was hot. All right, 133353. When we play them back to back to back for Triple M's 10K triple play with Bryan Adams teaming up with the Spice Girl next at Triple M.
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0: she was hot. You know what? In the late 90s, early noughties, Avril Lavigne. 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It's a 7:35 kickoff taken on the Tigers. So, yeah, the Cowboys faves. Number 8 on the ladder, our Cowboys up against 14, the Tigers. So, you'll hear every second of that action with the Cowboys call team. And I have a double pass to give away this morning after 10. Plus, good times and greatest hits. Get ready for Sparkles, Boy George and Culture Club on the way. And out of Los Angeles, California, the Red Hot Chili Peppers coming up after 10. Local North Queensland news with Emily. That's first, though. Triple M.
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4: Morning, it's Emily Williams here. A motorbike rider has died after a horror crash at South Townsville overnight. Police responded to the Dean Street intersection just before 6pm. Following reports, a motorbike collided with a Toyota Land Cruiser. Unfortunately, the motorcyclist was declared deceased at the scene. Anyone with information or dashcam footage should contact police. Workers at Cleveland Youth Detention Centre in Townsville have walked off the job for 24 hours. The industrial action started at 6 this morning as the AWU continues to negotiate on a fairer deal with the state government. Meantime, concerns are being raised about overcrowding in the state's prison system amid breach bail go to jail laws. And in sport, Cowboys NRLW player Charlize Lloyd-Phillips has pulled off a history-making hat-trick in Saturday's win over the Dragons. The centre is the first NRLW player in club history to rack up three tries in a single game, pushing us to equal seventh on the ladder.
3: Triple M National News.
5: Good morning, I'm Matthew Layton. Authorities say the worst of Australia's H5 bird flu outbreak may not be over, with more mass wildlife deaths expected. A second fur seal is suspected to have died off South Australia after more than 1,000 terns were found dead nearby. A mum who survived a horrific shark attack says she's been given a second chance at life. Leah Stewart was attacked at Coogee Beach in June, losing an arm, but says her recovery's been remarkable and she's now building back her independence. One Nation MP Barnaby Joyce is defending a colleague who got the party's migration target wrong. David Farley suggested the figure could top $230,000 a year before leader Pauline Hanson stepped in to confirm the policy remains $130,000. And a fresh push is underway to break a months-long wartime deadlock. Iran's president says a memorandum signed with the US remains the best path forward, despite a 60-day negotiation window ending without a deal on Iran's nuclear program or the Strait of Hormuz.
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